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5: 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With Kitty O'Neill.
6: And it's 5 o'clock at KFBK, and stories now trending. A fatal shooting after a graduation ceremony in Fairfield. President Trump appears ready to make a controversial nomination for Attorney General. And we're getting some updated election results right now. Traffic and weather together. And it's Dana Hess in the KFBK Traffic Center. Oh, excuse me. In for Dana Hess, Clark Reed. Sorry, Clark.
7: That's all right, Kitty. A crash on southbound 99 before Sutterville, still blocking the right lane. It's slow from Broadway, and we have an accident westbound 80 on the off-ramp to Watt. A vehicle in the fence there, and the emergency team is still in the right-hand lane there as well. Traffic on the 10s every 10 minutes, mornings and afternoons. 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
6: All right. Thank you, Clark. Appreciate that. All right. Let's see what we have going for the KFBK forecast.
8: Mainly clear for the rest of your Thursday. Tonight's low 56 to 60. Friday, sunshine. High 96 to 100. Plenty of sun on Saturday. The high 86 to 90. And a high again 86 to 90 on Sunday. I'm AccuWeather's Andy Robb on KFBK, Sacramento's News Radio.
6: And Sacramento, 93 degrees right now, 92 in Elk Grove and Rockland, 90 degrees. Your top local story, one person is dead, three others hurt after a Wednesday evening shooting in the parking lot of a Fairfield High School following a graduation ceremony. Police have not announced any arrests. They're asking for the public's help with their ongoing investigation.
9: There were three victims with gunshot wounds, ages 11, 20, and 25. And there was one additional victim, an 18-year-old, who did succumb to their injuries sustained during this incident.
6: It happened as Fairfield High School was being used as a graduation ceremony site for Sarmiento High School. Your top national story, President Trump says he will nominate Todd Blanche to serve as Attorney General, tapping his former personal lawyer who has aggressively pursued the president's agenda while leading the Justice Department in an acting role. News Nation's Joe Khalil says Blanche has an uphill battle, though, in getting confirmed.
10: There are no Democrats that are going to help him out. There are a handful of Republicans who you can imagine might also object to him becoming Attorney General. Many did not like the weaponization fund, which he was sort of the face of. Many didn't like the idea that several of President Trump's perceived political rivals ended up under investigation by this DOJ under the direction of Todd Blanche.
6: And Pam Bondi was ousted from the attorney general position back in April. More news with KFBK's Joe Michaels.
5: In-depth team coverage. The California primary. This is where results come first and every vote counts.
11: We're getting some updated election results in the race for the Los Angeles mayor as well as in the California gubernatorial race. Let's start there. Steve Hilton continuing to lead with 27.2% of the vote. Javier Becerra in second at 25.9%. Tom Steyer making up a little ground. He is now in third at 20.1%. The only other candidate polling in double figures in terms of return is Chad Bianco at 11%. So again, it's Hilton with 27.2, Becerra 25.9, and Tom Steyer at 20.1%. In the race for LA mayor, Karen Bass continuing to lead at 35.1%. Republican Spencer Pratt with 29.3%. and Ramon has 23.4. So again, looking like Bass and Pratt going to run 1-2 there. Locally, we want to take a look at a couple of the assembly races, in particular, the race for District 7. Doris Matsui continuing to lead there with 30.2% of the vote, but Republican Zachariah Wooden has now passed Mai Vang for second. Wooden with 24.7%, Mai Vang with 24.5%. So it's razor thin. Mai Vang had a 24.9 to 24.1 percentage lead, so she was up by 0.8 of a percentage point. She is now down by 0.2. Again, there's a long way to go, and we're going to see where this goes right now. Less than 300 votes separating those two. So we'll see how that plays out. In District 6, it remains Kevin Kiley in the lead at 26.8%, Michael Stansfield, the Republican, with 22.2%, and Democratic candidate Dr. Richard Pan with 21.2%. Meanwhile, President Trump is making unsubstantiated claims about California's primary election because many races in Tuesday's election have yet to be called. We get that story from ABC's Alex Stout.
12: California is typically pretty slow at counting votes, primarily because every registered voter is mailed a ballot, and ballots can take a week to get mailed in, 13 days for all the votes to be counted and verified, 30 days for them to be certified. When a race is close, it can be a while before there are answers. But President Trump is today making claims without any evidence that Democrats are intentionally holding up the vote and trying to steal the election. Republicans are currently among the top vote getters and results coming in here. President Trump is also claiming the U.S. attorney is investigating the vote, which the U.S. attorney's office in L.A. is not confirming. Alex Stone, ABC News.
11: We'll go further in depth with Alex on President Trump's unsubstantiated claims at 5:47. It's 5:06 right now, and I'm Joe Michaels on the KFBK Afternoon News with Kitty O'Neill.
6: All right, thank you, Joe. A new Consumer Reports study is raising questions as energy costs spike to fund AI growth. KPK's Matt Pacini has more.
13: Electric bills are rising significantly across the U.S., with some states seeing increases of over 20% in the last year. While factors like weather and natural gas prices are to blame, Consumer Reports highlights a new driver, the rapid expansion of AI and the massive data centers required to power it. The facilities, which can consume as much electricity as small cities, strain aging grids, may lead to higher rates for households as utilities seek to recover infrastructure costs. Consumers concerned about rising costs or new data center projects are urged to monitor their state PUC websites, attend hearings, and submit feedback during the approval process. KFBK, Sacramento's News Radio.
6: Yeah, that is becoming a big deal, these AI centers, for all the electricity that they use. In fact, in Monterey Park, the data center was on the ballot, so that was kind of interesting, too. We might be going into that. Maybe I'll look at that tomorrow. Anyway, your poll question today is about the accusations from the president that we're cheating here in California. Well, I say we, that's, you know, the royal we. Democrats, he says, in particular. Well, here's what he had to say, actually, from the Oval Office.
14: We just don't want cheating in our elections. And you see it happening in California. Those numbers are coming down rapidly. They found a lot of mail-in ballots last night, shockingly.
6: Well, again, we probably should clarify, we don't just find a lot of ballots. I mean, those are the ballots that are coming in. You know, they had to be postmarked on by Election Day, and that's what's coming in, and that's what's being counted. So whether or not you feel that there's something, you know, hanky going on with a ballot counting, I guess that's your opinion, and you're welcome to share whatever you think about this. Pound 250 on your smartphone. Keyword is open mic, and we'll get your calls. We'll get your thoughts on it coming up. Right now, we've got more of your top global and national stories here on KFBK News Radio, live everywhere on the iHeartRadio app.
15: ABC News. I'm Dave Packer. President Trump now accusing four GOP congressmen of grandstanding, calling their actions unpatriotic after they helped pass a war powers resolution on Iran,
16: requiring the president to withdraw U.S. forces in Iran unless Congress approves military action. Well, the measure is an uphill battle. It's a sign of the growing fractures within the president's own party over his handling of the war.
15: ABC's Rachel Scott. This is Hezbollah rejects a ceasefire between Israel and Lebanon.
17: Hezbollah's statement is pretty long, and it appears to reject the idea of this deal between the Lebanese government and the Israeli government. Their basic point is summarized in one line, and it refers to the fact that there are tens of thousands of Israeli troops occupying southern Lebanon, north of Israel's border. Hezbollah saying as long as the occupation exists, the resistance will continue.
18: ABC's Tom Sophie Burridge. President Trump says his administration is using hundreds of millions of dollars to upgrade coal-burning power plants. Trump says he's repurposing funding Congress set aside for renewable energy projects.
14: It was set aside for the Green New Scam, but the Green New Scam is history.
18: President Trump nominating Acting Attorney General Todd Blanche to have the job permanently.
19: We've already seen some pushback from career prosecutors who've since left the Department of Justice. In a statement today, they opposed the nomination. They said Blanche has basically never stopped being Donald Trump's personal lawyer and that confirming him would be a, quote, rejection of the rule of law.
18: ABC's Peter Haralambos. Sources telling ABC News that President Trump's former National Security Advisor John Bolton is expected to plead guilty to mishandling classified documents in a deal that would allow him to avoid prison time. Pope Leo receiving a hand-delivered check from the Illinois State Treasurer, the check for $8.65 from an old PayPal account. Pope Leo had tried to update his account with details of his U.S. bank after his election, but was hung up on when he told them who he was. You're listening to ABC News.
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7: 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Crash on Southbound 99 before Sutterville is now cleared out of the lanes, but things are still trying to unwind from Broadway. And eastbound Cap City, downtown to 80, 22 minutes. Tack on 14 extra minutes now. Eastbound 80, split to Roseville, 14 minutes. Give yourself 4 extra. On Southbound 5, downtown to Elk Grove, a 15-minute ride. Allow 2 extra minutes. An extra 4 minutes on Southbound 99 from downtown to Elk Grove. And eastbound 50 downtown to Folsom, 20 minutes. Give yourself an extra couple of minutes there. Northbound 5 downtown to Woodland, 25 minutes. Allow 8 extra minutes. And westbound 80 downtown to Davis is an 18-minute ride. Give yourself a couple of extra. 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Traffic on the 10s every 10 minutes, mornings and afternoons. 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
20: For tonight, mainly clear, low 56 to 60. Tomorrow, sunshine, a high 96 to 100. Saturday, plenty of sunshine, high 86 to 90. And on Sunday, high again, 86 to 90. I'm AccuWeather's Andy Robb on KFBK, Sacramento's News Radio.
6: 93 in Carmichael, 92 in Elk Grove. And our poll question today, President Trump says that the Democrats are trying to steal the elections here in California. And he says the voting process is under investigation by the U.S. Attorney's Office in Los Angeles. Even while we do still have a lot of Republican candidates showing up well, but that is, of course, because a lot of the GOP voted early and the Democrats waited, you know, trying to consolidate their candidate votes, I suppose. But what do you think?
21: President Trump is completely right. Our voting in this state has become a joke. We won't know for 8 days who got elected to what, because of all these mail-in ballots, and we don't even know if the mail-in ballots are being mailed in by people that actually signed the line.
22: Let's just get this straight. Trump is a complainer. He's a divider, not a unifier. He is wrong and then lies about his policies and then lies about his lies and then lies about his lies on top of his lies and says he didn't say his lies, even though we got video and audio. So listening to Trump is a waste of time. We need to do what we feel is right here in California for California.
23: We need to go back 70 years and do it the old-fashioned way so everybody would know the same day who won whatever race. Thank you. Have a good day.
6: All right. #250 on your smartphone. Keyword open. Mike, if you have something to add on this to this conversation. I know yesterday we talked about your ideal way that the voting process should be, and many of you said in person once again. 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That's the accusation from the president that the Democrats in California are cheating. When I say we, he says particularly the Democrats. Okay, we'll get to more of your calls coming up straight ahead. Our KFPK financial editor, Kelly Brothers, talks about the world's first trillionaire coming up. 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
6: Well, the world now has a trillionaire. Let's take a look in our Thursday segment with KFBK's financial editor, Kelly Brothers from CapTrust.
34: Yeah, it looks like, I think he already is a trillionaire, but it'll become official when SpaceX goes public. And so then you have a publicly traded stock price. Elon Musk can't sell any of his shares for a year after it goes public. But still, it looks like, according to all the paperwork that has to be filed for what's called the IPO or initial public offering, it looks like he owns shares in the company worth about $860 billion. So you take that, and you add on the $350 billion stake he has in Tesla, and then you add on his other stuff, and he is easily over $1 trillion, the first person ever to be at that level.
6: And so much of that money would have remained in California had not a former assembly member, who now, by the way, is the president of the California Labor Federation, angered him by saying really mean and nasty things on social media about him.
34: Well, yeah. Thank you, Lorena Gonzalez, for costing California hundreds of billions, if not trillions of dollars. Lorena is the one who cursed at Elon, and he quickly sold all his stuff, and he moved out. And it wasn't just Lorena and her vulgar way of doing things, but it was the fact that no one in California actually stood up for him. Not even Republicans stood up for him. But he is the Da Vinci of our age. Of course, he's helped build out PayPal, Tesla, SpaceX. He's got other companies that are percolating as well. I mean, he just thinks different. He thinks in a bigger way. And the SpaceX story is incredible because he was just trying to shame NASA into building more rockets and then decided, I could do this. And now, you know, Starlink, which is going to become a very well-used system of Wi-Fi for people. And it's already being, you know, in the last 2 months, we've heard of American Airlines, United Airlines, Southwest going to Starlink. They are low-lying satellite system, a satellite system that encompasses the globe. That's a big chunk of the revenue picture of SpaceX right now. And, of course, he has bigger goals than that. He wants to build an inhabitable commune on Mars. And if you doubt him, you doubt him at your own peril.
6: Yeah, no matter how you think about him, his impact on the world is undeniable.
34: It is, and it could have been much more in California, but we kind of forced him out, or no one stood up for him, so he's in Texas now. But when you add up what he would have paid in tax in California, property tax, sales tax, income tax, what his executives would have paid before he moved companies out of the state and facilities out of the state, you're talking trillions of dollars.
6: Politics and the way you treat people matters.
34: They do indeed, Kitty.
6: Kelly Brothers from Cap Trust, thank you so much.
34: Thank you, Kitty.
6: 520 at KFBK as we get some traffic and weather together every 10 minutes. We'll start in the traffic center. In for Dana Hess, Clark Reed.
7: 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Eastbound 80 at Marysville Boulevard, a two-car fender bender over the shoulder. Eastbound Cap City, downtown to 80, has eased a bit, 19 minutes, tack on 11 minutes. Eastbound 80 from the split to Roseville, 16 minutes, give yourself 6 extra minutes there. Southbound 5, downtown to Elk Grove, 15 minutes, allow a couple of extra minutes. And southbound 99, Elk Grove to downtown, a 15-minute ride, add on 4 minutes there to your ride. Eastbound 50, downtown to Folsom is 19 minutes, just tack on a minute now. And northbound 5, downtown to Woodland is a 24-minute ride, allow 6 more minutes. At the limit, westbound 80, downtown to Davis at 17 minutes. 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
20: Mainly clear for the rest of your Thursday. Tonight's low, 56 to 60. Friday, sunshine, high 96 to 100. Plenty of sun on Saturday, the high 86 to 90. And a high again, 86 to 90 on Sunday. I'm AccuWeather's Andy Robb on KFBK, Sacramento's News Radio.
6: Roseville, 92 degrees. El Dorado Hills, 87 degrees. And we do have a look at your business and money news, but Kelly's not handling that today, but we do have the Bloomberg report for you.
0: Wall Street drove a rotation out of chip makers into several other industries after Broadcom's underwhelming outlook tested the artificial intelligence trade. The Dow took in 1.75 points, up 875. The Nasdaq lost 23. The S&P was up 31 points. Airbnb AI, its CEO Brian Chesky is starting a new artificial intelligence lab to develop AI models. Bloomberg has learned Chesky plans to focus on user interaction and design and is in the early stages of funding the lab. He will remain CEO of Airbnb as he continues to transform it into a travel app with new add-on services. Almost half of American adults rely on their parents for financial support as inflation and a volatile stock market strain household finances. That's according to new research from Northwestern Mutual, which finds 42% of all Americans say they are financially dependent on the bank of mom and dad, with 20% thinking they will never become fully independent. Matt Piper, Bloomberg Radio.
6: Yeah, I'm still thinking about that one. Okay. It's 523 KFBK.
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6: Well, the FEO Nature Center hosting its annual Nature Fest. It's going to be this Sunday, June 7th. It's part of the Nature Center's 50th anniversary celebration. Rachel Cowan is the interim executive director for the FEO Nature Center.
4: Oh my gosh, Kitty, yes. This is something that we look forward to every year because it's an opportunity for all of the nonprofits and organizations doing great work along the parkway to come together and provide environmental education. 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It is very family oriented, but anyone who has a passion for the river will definitely have a great time seeing live animals, seeing the work that people do, and it's a great way to visit the Nature Center if you've never been here before.
6: Yeah, they'll have all kinds of activities and exhibits.
4: Popular vendors like NorCal Bats, Sacramento Splash, a newer nonprofit, Wild Bird Habitat, is going to be there talking about their work. 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
6: And one of the main attractions,
4: 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Always a hit. It gets everybody captivated. And oftentimes there's opportunities to get up close to some of these animals.
6: Yeah, it's held along the American River Parkway. 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
4: Tickets are on sale now on feonature.org, and people can purchase in advance or they can purchase at the door. 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
6: Really just a great family event, you know, not a lot of technology, but just great nature for the kids. And you can learn more about it and hear more from Rachel Cowan there at kfbk.com, the afternoon news with Kitty O'Neill. So maybe a nice break. Still to come on the afternoon news, top stories, traffic and weather. President Trump has some words about California as our lengthy ballot counting process. He thinks there's some cheating involved. 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
6: And it is 5:30 now at KFBK News Radio. Glad you're with us on this Thursday afternoon. Hope you've had a good day, and here's what's trending now in the news. President Trump's plan for an arch between Arlington National Cemetery and the Lincoln Memorial still being met with some resistance. A full review of Prop 47 spending by the state's corrections board. And we'll tell you about Caltrans' modern-day effort to increase safety for its employees. Right now, traffic and weather together every 10 minutes. We'll start in that traffic center in for Dana Hess. Clark Reed.
7: 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An accident, eastbound 80 Marysville Boulevard. Couple of vehicles over the side. It's slow from Norwood and a fender bender, South 99 at Florin Road. That's off to the shoulder. 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Traffic on the 10s every 10 minutes, mornings and afternoons. Clark Reed, KFBK News Radio, 93.1 FM, 1530 AM.
6: All right, thank you, Clark. And we'll take a check now of that KFBK forecast for you.
20: For tonight, mainly clear, low 56 to 60. Tomorrow, sunshine, a high 96 to 100. Saturday, plenty of sunshine, high 86 to 90. And on Sunday, high again, 86 to 90. I'm AccuWeather's Andy Robb on KFBK, Sacramento's news radio.
6: 93 in Sacramento, 92 in Roseville. Elk Grove has 91 degrees. Your top story, President Trump is again teasing plans for a Trump arch between Arlington National Cemetery and the Lincoln Memorial. News Nation's correspondent Gabriel Caracciolo says at least one U.S. representative is saying they're against it.
16: So far, the president's allies sitting on the Commission of Fine Arts and the National Capital Planning Commission are on board. But like many of the president's construction plans, it's facing pushback in the form of lawsuits and legislation. Virginia Democratic Representative Don Beyer's district includes Arlington National Cemetery. He's among those opposed to the arch changing the cemetery's iconic view of the Lincoln Memorial and is trying to stop the construction with a new bill.
6: Beyer says the administration can't build on the land that would block the cemetery's view of the Lincoln Memorial. More news with KFPK's Joe Michaels.
5: Kitty, the state auditor will be conducting a full review of California's Corrections Board and how it spent millions of dollars in Prop 47 funds. KFPK's Matt Pacini reports.
17: Republican Senator Suzette Valadares has secured approval from the Joint Legislative Audit Committee for a comprehensive audit of the Board of State and Community Corrections regarding its administration of Proposition 47 grant funds. The audit will review whether funded programs are actually reducing reoffending and which organizations are producing measurable results. It'll also examine whether BSCC has adequate oversight to ensure compliance, including the mandated pass-through of at least 50% of funds to community-based providers, and whether taxpayer dollars are being spent efficiently on mental health treatment, substance use services, housing assistance, and job training, or simply being absorbed by administrative overhead. The audit aims to determine exactly where the funds have gone and verify if the state's investment has yielded

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3: ABC News, I'm Dave Packer. President Trump now accusing four GOP congressmen of grandstanding, calling their actions unpatriotic after they helped pass a war powers resolution on Iran. And he said his administration's original plan for U.S. troops to seize Iran's enriched uranium, but now that's changed.
4: We could get it right now. I don't think they could stop us if we wanted, but there's no reason to. It's entombed. You use a good word. It's entombed. We also have cameras on it through Space Force.
3: Hezbollah rejecting a ceasefire between Israel and Lebanon. They want Israeli troops occupying southern Lebanon to pull out first. President Trump says his administration's using hundreds of millions of dollars to upgrade coal-burning power plants, repurposing funding Congress set aside for renewable energy projects. Sources telling ABC News, President Trump's former National Security Advisor John Bolton is expected to plead guilty to mishandling classified documents in a deal that would allow him to avoid prison time. This is ABC News.
2: Okay, and coming up, we'll take a look at your poll question today. As you know, the ballots are coming in from our primary election because everybody gets a mail-in ballot, and a lot of Democrats were waiting to the very end, apparently, just to kind of see, you know, which way the wind was blowing for their team. President Trump had this to say.
4: We just don't want cheating in our elections, and you see it happening in California. Those numbers are coming down rapidly. They found a lot of mail-in ballots last night, shockingly.
2: And we do have to clarify, it's not like we found them. They are coming in. I mean, people mailed them and they got postmarked and they're coming in and they're being counted. So, but if you think there's fraud or cheating going on, I guess you can just, you know, state your reasons for that. And if you think, you know, it's just the way that California is, a very slow process, let us know. #250 on your smartphone, keyword open mic. We'll get your calls coming up. 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
7: And we have traffic and weather together, and we start in that traffic center in Fort Dana Hess. Clark Reed.
8: 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Fairfield, an accident eastbound 80 before Travis. Right lane is blocked. It's jammed up from Highway 12. And westbound 80 before 50, a fender bender over the shoulder there. Eastbound Cap City, downtown to 80, 24-minute ride. Tack on 16 extra minutes. Eastbound 80 split to Roseville is 13 minutes now. Give yourself three extra. Southbound 5 from downtown to Elk Grove, a 15-minute ride. Allow an extra couple of minutes there. Southbound 99, downtown to Elk Grove, 14 minutes. Tack on 4 minutes. Eastbound 50 from downtown to Folsom, 18 minutes. That's a smooth commute again now. Northbound 5, downtown to Woodland, 26 minutes, allow 8. And westbound 80, downtown to Davis, is 17 minutes at the limit. For victims of drunk and drug driving, your grief is unique, but you're not alone. 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
9: Mainly clear for the rest of your Thursday. Tonight's low, 56 to 60. Friday, sunshine, high 96 to 100. Plenty of sun on Saturday, the high 86 to 90. And a high again, 86 to 90 on Sunday. I'm AccuWeather's Andy Robb on KFBK, Sacramento's News Radio.
7: 92 in Sacramento, 90 in Granite Bay, and we are talking about President Trump accusing California Democrats of stealing in this election. What do you think?
10: Hi, I absolutely think there's cheating. I don't trust the Democrats. I don't trust, look what's happened with the fraud, all the wasteful spending, no accountability.
11: President Trump's people aren't winning, and he got to accuse everyone of rigged elections. I've never heard that from him before.
12: Other countries can have 60 to 600 million votes and do it in one day. But states like New York and California, where there's just massive scandals, like everything else, need enough time for the right amount of votes, the right kind of votes, and the results they want. If you want to be fair and just get it over with and count the right votes and get the right results, it would be one day, like everybody else.
13: 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So why is he concerned about the voters' rights being fair? He's not a fair man. He's not a credible man. He's a man that doesn't have ethics and a man that knows very little about our great nation, let alone California.
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7: We'll be counting ballots for a while here in California, but the president has some thoughts on that. Here's ABC's Alex Stone.
23: He does have some thoughts on it, Kitty. Yeah, so today President Trump making a lot of claims about California that Democrats are intentionally slowing down the vote count. The Democrats are trying to steal the votes. By the way, in the governor's race, Fox News host Steve Hilton is leading at this point still as the vote count comes in. And in the mayor's race, LA, registered Republican Spencer Pratt is in the top two. So Republicans are doing pretty well right now. But the president is saying it's all so bad that the U.S. attorney is going to launch an investigation into Democrats stealing the vote here in California. And it's something that the DOJ, the U.S. attorney here in L.A., is not confirming that they are doing, but no doubt they may do when Trump says that they are doing it. But the president's saying this today in the Oval Office.
24: We just don't want cheating in our elections. And you see it happening in California. Those numbers are coming down rapidly. They found a lot of mail-in ballots last night, shockingly.
23: Okay, two things. One is those are ballots that are arriving legally via the U.S. mail. They did not find a bunch of mail-in ballots last night. Those are ballots that the people mailed before Election Day, and they are now arriving. Republican Steve Hilton, he seems to know that this could take a while and doesn't seem to be up in arms about it.
25: As I say, nothing final yet. We're going to wait for the final results, but so far, so good.
23: So from the start, we've explained, I know I was talking about on KFBK on Tuesday morning, that this always takes a while. The main reason being that every registered voter is mailed a ballot here, and that slows things down. The California has chosen more access to voting, higher participation by sending everybody a ballot instead of the speed of counting ballots. And it can be annoying. You know, we all want to know faster, but ballots have up to a week after Election Day to make it in. Counties have 13 days to count all the votes by law, 30 days days to certify the votes the way it works in the state. And, you know, typically people don't pay attention to California in a presidential race because it typically always goes blue and the electoral votes just go for the Democrat and nobody pays attention to the vote counting is actually still going on for a very long time. And because so many Californians vote by mail, they've got to verify every signature on the ballot to make sure, is that your signature? If it doesn't look like it is, they got to boot it back and come to you and say, hey, want to make sure this is your ballot. LA County's registrar saying that this is going to take days yet to go.
3: Once the processing's done, the counting is actually fast, and we will do updates on a daily basis through the weekend and into next week.
23: And Kitty, when the votes are close, then no winner can be declared. And the other thing, you heard the president say that numbers are going down. He's talking about Republican numbers, but Republicans were mailing back their ballots earlier because they only had fewer choices for Republicans. It was an easier choice to make. They were incentivized to vote early. We knew that going into it, that the early numbers that were counted were going to look artificially high for Republicans. Now, Democrats, they waited because there were 62 candidates for governor on the ballot. Most of those were Democrat, some of them being like Eric Swalwell, who ended up getting out. If somebody had voted super early, they would have voted for him. So Democrats waited until the very end, and it was known going into it Democrats were going to be the ones coming in late. They are coming in now, so the votes that are being counted now do favor, as was expected, do favor Democrats. But it doesn't mean anything illegal is going on. It's the way the state has chosen to set up its elections, and this is just kind of how it goes.
7: All right. ABC's Alex Stone, thanks so much.
23: You got it. Thanks, Kitty.
7: And again, that's the subject of your poll question. What you think about all this, #250 on your smartphone. Keyword is open mic. So we'll get your calls coming up. Right now, we have traffic and weather together, as we do every 10 minutes. And today, and for Dana Hess, it's Clark Reed.
5: 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A new accident eastbound 80 at Northgate. It's over the center of I. It already has things slow from 5 and 99, though. Eastbound Cap City, downtown to 80, a 19-minute ride, tack on 11 extra minutes. Eastbound 80 from the split to Roseville is a 13-minute drive. Give yourself three extra minutes of windshield time there. Southbound 5, downtown Elk Grove, 12 minutes. That's rolling well now. Southbound 99 from downtown Elk Grove is a 14-minute trek. Give yourself four extra. Eastbound 50 downtown to Folsom, an 18-minute ride. That's a smooth ride. And northbound 5 downtown to Woodland, 23 minutes. Allow five more. That's eased a bit. And westbound 80 downtown to Davis, 17 minutes at the limit. 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Learn more at Crohn'sColitisFoundation.org. Traffic on the 10s every 10 minutes, mornings and afternoons. 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
7: Thanks, Clark. 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
6: For tonight, mainly clear, low 56 to 60. Tomorrow, sunshine, a high 96 to 100. Saturday, plenty of sunshine, high 86 to 90. And on Sunday, high again, 86 to 90. I'm AccuWeather's Andy Robb on KFBK, Sacramento's News Radio.
7: 92 in Sacramento, 91 in Roseville, as we get some business and money news. 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
8: The insatiable appetite for equities that's already spurred a 20% surge in the S&P 500 is sending the benchmark toward its longest streak of weekly gains since 1985. The Dow hit all-time highs in the run-up to jobs data that's expected to reveal solid growth. To the numbers, the Dow did soar 1.7% to a record, taking in 875 points. The S&P was up 31 points. The Nasdaq slipped 23 points. Lululemon has lowered its annual forecast, with revenue for the full fiscal year in a range of $11 billion to $11.15 billion. The company's net revenue outlook for the current quarter was below expectations, and the shares fell in late trading. The weak guidance adds to pressure on Lululemon's management, which is contending with increased competition from upstart brands like Vuori and Alo. Ford is recalling nearly 420,000 vehicles due to a seatbelt issue that can increase the risk of injury. The belts in certain Expedition and Lincoln vehicles may inadvertently lock, preventing the belt from retracting or extending. Matt Piper, Bloomberg Radio.
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7: 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Hey, items that once belonged to Marilyn Monroe generated $2.5 million at an auction this week. It was held on what would have been her 100th birthday. There was a Christian Dior suit she wore during her honeymoon with Joe DiMaggio in 1954, some earrings, personal letters from playwright Arthur Miller. My goodness. Would have been 100 years old. Well, they're not 100, but they're up there, but it's quite all right for them. The Rolling Stones, talking about when the band could tour again. Mick Jagger telling the BBC he'd love to go on tour again. But he said, and Keith Richards has said this too, they don't think it's going to happen this year. But Jagger said he hopes they'll hit the road as soon as possible. How about that? And a little note from Chrissy Hynde here.
9: It's beyond our control.
7: She's sharing her thoughts on concertgoers who record and take pictures on their phones doing concerts. Well, I saw her whenever she was here last. She couldn't stand it, told everybody to put their phones away, didn't like it. But she said, why do people have to film or take pictures at concerts or even museums? She says, recording and filming at a concert is like a mosquito buzzing around your head when you're trying to sleep. Just all these people taking pictures instead of just enjoying it. Okay, well, Tom Jones, that Tom Jones, he's at it, still at it. He's going to be 86 next week. And he's going to be at the Hard Rock Live in Wheatland on Saturday, October 31st. Halloween, you want to go see this legend, Tom Jones? 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Caller 15, you get the tickets to the great Tom Jones. Again, Wheatland, Hard Rock, Halloween, October 31st. 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
12: And it's 6 o'clock. Good evening. I'm Kitty O'Neill. Stories now trending. Fairfield police asking for the public's help after a fatal shooting outside Wednesday night's high school graduation ceremony. Bipartisan agreement that President Trump's presumed attorney general nominee will face a tough road to confirmation. And we have some update to our primary election results. Slowly but surely coming in right now. We've got traffic and weather together every 10 minutes. And Clark Reed in for Dana Hess.
10: Starting out with an accident, eastbound 80 at Northgate. It's one vehicle in the middle lane, the other's at the shoulder. It's stop and go from 5 and 99. A crash on westbound 50 before 16th, too. A couple of vehicles involved there. And a fender bender westbound 80 before Highway 50. A couple of vehicles there are now off the shoulder and out of the lanes. Traffic on the 10s every 10 minutes, mornings and afternoons. Clark Reed, KMPK News Radio, 93.1 FM, 1530 AM.
12: All right, thanks, Clark, and the KFBK forecast.
13: Mainly clear for the rest of your Thursday. Tonight's low, 56 to 60. Friday, sunshine, high 96 to 100. Plenty of sun on Saturday, the high 86 to 90. And a high again, 86 to 90 on Sunday. I'm AccuWeather's Andy Robb on KFBK, Sacramento's News Radio.
12: 92 in Sacramento, and Granite Bay has 90. Rockland also 90 degrees. Your top local story, police in Fairfield are asking the public for information after a fatal shooting in the parking lot of a high school graduation ceremony. KPK's Alex Stone reports.
14: An 18-year-old victim of the shooting is dead, and three more victims who are 11, 20, and 25 years old are injured after the shooting in the parking lot of Fairfield High School on Wednesday evening. A graduation ceremony had concluded for Sam Yeto Continuation High School. About 1,000 people attended the event. Fairfield police say there are hundreds of potential witnesses. At this time, police say there is no ongoing threat to the public and they are following up on leads. Alex Stone, ABC News.
12: And your top national story is President Trump prepares to nominate his former defense secretary as the next U.S. Attorney General. Democrats and some Republicans say that acting Attorney General Todd Blanch has a tough confirmation ahead. Here's ABC News Chief White House Correspondent Mary Bruce.
15: Republican Senator Tom Tillis says January 6th will be at the forefront of Blanch's confirmation hearing.
16: The key for Todd or anybody going through Judiciary Committee is being pretty tight on January the 6th. They better not have said for 1 minute that the people that beat up police officers like these right down here were righteous people.
15: It comes amid news the Pentagon has hired a January 6th rioter to serve in a sensitive counterterrorism job.
12: Blanch is an architect of the idea to use the taxpayer money for President Trump's fund to pay his allies, including those who stormed the Capitol on July 6th. And that idea did outrage Democrats and many Republicans. More news with KFPK's Joe Michaels.
9: In-depth team coverage. The California primary. This is where results come first and every vote counts.
17: We do have some updated election results from the California primary. In the gubernatorial race, Steve Hilton and Javier Becerra continue to hold a substantial lead, but Tom Steyer gaining just a bit. Hilton right now with 27.2% of the vote. Javier Becerra up to an even 26%. Tom Steyer at 20.2%. Still a long way to go for Steyer if he is going to catch either Hilton or Becerra. Republican Gloria Romero and Democrat Fiona Ma continue to hold a substantial lead in the 1-2 race for lieutenant governor. Sonia Shaw and Richard Barrera continue to lead the race to be on the ballot for California superintendent this November. And we've got a couple of congressional districts to check. District 6, it is Kevin Kiley leading the way with 26.8%, Michael Stansfield, the Republican, with 22.2%, and Democrat Dr. Richard Pan with 21.2%. So again, it's Stansfield 1 percentage point ahead of Pan for the second spot. District 7, though, is some interesting news. Congresswoman Doris Matsui currently at 30.2%, leading very comfortably there. But Republican Zachariah Wooden has now passed Democrat Mai Vang for the second spot on the November ballot. Gaining a full percentage point, Wooden now leads Mai Vang by 0.2 of a percentage point. It is 24.7 to 24.5, and it is, a little more than 200 votes that separate those two candidates at this point. Clearly a very close race that's going to go on for quite some time, as you might guess. Also, Shasta County voters appear to have voted out their controversial elections chief. Former elections office worker Joanna Franciscut has 56% of the vote over Registrar of Voters Clint Curtis as of Wednesday. Curtis has promoted controversial conspiracy theories about voter fraud, supported a ballot measure that would require hand-counting ballots and voter ID, and despite appearing to give him the heave-ho, Shasta County voters did approve that controversial measure. It conflicts with California election law and is probably going to be fought about in court. If Curtis loses this election, he would remain in office through the end of the year, and that would include the November election. Shasta County's primary election did have a number of lengthy vote reporting delays. A local journalist reports seeing an election worker activating a stun gun. Stay tuned. They got a month left before they certify these, and I'm sure we'll have more stories as we go. It's 6:07, and I'm Joe Michaels on the KFBK Afternoon News with Kitty O'Neill.
12: All right, thank you, Joe. And 75-year-old Viorel Stierbu is one of the oldest Americans to climb the tallest mountain on each of the world's seven continents. The retired firefighter recently completed what's called the Seven Summits Challenge by scaling Mount Everest. He started the challenge by climbing Mount Kilimanjaro in Africa in 2012. He tells News Nations he tried climbing Everest a decade ago, but ran into a life-threatening situation.
18: In 2015, I went to Everest to finish, and there was an earthquake and avalanche, and I was at the base camp, and I survived that, come back home, and then I went back in 2016 to finish, but then I got sick close to Camp 3.
12: But the 75-year-old says he's not done climbing. Coming up, your poll question. Our ballots are coming in slowly here, you know, mail-in ballots here in California, but the president says
19: we just don't want cheating in our elections. And you see it happening in California. Those numbers are coming down rapidly. They found a lot of mail-in ballots last night, shockingly.
12: Again, they didn't find them. They're the ballots that are coming in that people mailed and, you know, got postmarked, hopefully, by the day. That's how they get counted. And a lot of Democrats waited, so could change the results, but what do you think? Is there fraud involved? Pound 250 on your smartphone, keyword open mic. We'll get your calls coming up on that. Right now, we've got more of your top stories, global and national stories here on KFBK News Radio and live everywhere on that iHeartRadio app.
20: From ABC News, I'm Dave Packer. A health alert in Texas. The state health department urging doctors to be on the lookout for potential new world screwworm cases in humans, especially if they've been in contact with cattle infected with the pest. This while noting there has been no human-to-human spread yet. The agriculture secretary confirming that the new world screwworm has been detected in Texas. Secretary Brooke Rollins says beef is still safe to eat.
21: The food supply is not compromised at all. This is not a disease. It is not a virus. It is simply an insect that lands in a wound and lays eggs that like to eat the flesh around the wound.
20: Concerned that this will drive the price of beef higher. After a handful of prior attempts, the House passed a war powers resolution that would urge President Trump to call off U.S. military action in Iran unless Congress approves it. Reaction from the president.
22: He called it a meaningless vote. He accused the Republicans, four of them that joined those Democrats, to vote for this resolution. He called them grandstanders, and he has said that this is going to complicate his efforts to reach a final agreement with Iran. He said that they know where things stand, and he is at this point in the final negotiations with Iran. Now, that's not exactly what he said yesterday when he indicated that there could be a deal in the coming days, but also it may not work out.
20: ABC's Karen Travers at the White House. As President Trump prepares to nominate his former defense attorney for the next U.S. Attorney General, Democrats and some Republicans say Acting Attorney General Todd Blanch has a tough confirmation ahead. More from ABC's Mary Bruce.
23: In addition to facing tough questions about January 6th, Todd Blanch will also have to answer for the Justice Department's handling of the Epstein files. Former Attorney General Pam Bondi on the Hill last week told lawmakers that Blanch was the one in charge of the process and the entire release of the Epstein files.
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12: And we've got traffic and weather together every 10 minutes. And for Dana Hess, here's Clark Reed.
10: This report is sponsored by Cash Creek Casino Resort, and we have an accident eastbound 80 at Northgate, middle lane on the shoulder. It's a crawl from 5 and 99 now. Eastbound Cap City, downtown to 80, an 11-minute ride. Just add on an extra 3 minutes now. Eastbound 80 from the split to Roseville, an 11-minute drive. Just taking an extra minute now. Southbound 5, downtown to Elk Grove, a 12-minute ride. That's rolling well. Southbound 99 from downtown to Elk Grove, 14 minutes. Give yourself four more. Eastbound 50, downtown to Folsom, 17 minutes at the limit. Northbound 5, downtown to Woodland, 22 minutes. Allow an extra 4 there. And westbound 80, downtown to Davis, is a 15-minute ride, and that's at the limit. You'll love the way the place feels. Every escape feels a little more extraordinary. Every getaway is a chance to make the moment yours. 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
13: For tonight, mainly clear, low 56 to 60. Tomorrow, sunshine, a high 96 to 100. Saturday, plenty of sunshine, high 86 to 90. And on Sunday, high again, 86 to 90. I'm AccuWeather's Andy Robb on KFBK, Sacramento's News Radio.
12: It's 89 in Granite Bay, 90 in Rockland, and we're talking about your poll question today. The president is accusing California Democrats of cheating in the election, even though we've got to say we got a lot of Republicans at the top right now. But could change as the votes come in. What do you say?
0: Are you kidding me? You even have to ask? There's been corruption forever. Of course they're colluding. They're dragging it out. It's all the same game every time. They're cheating like crazy, just waiting for the mystery. Oh, my gosh, here's a pallet of ballots that got lost or misplaced. The usual games.
1: Trump brings up cheating in California because that's all he does in his life. That's all that's in his mind. California has never had problems. The United States has never had problems with voting until he appeared.
2: Yes, I'd like to encourage everyone to watch that movie, The Network. And it's very relevant today. When people get that mad, that's when the voting is going to become more legitimate and fair. And everything else that's messed up in Los Angeles and the state of California. Mic drop.
12: I think he means network. It's not the network. It's network. And it's the I'm mad as hell. I'm not going to take any more. That one, I'm pretty sure, is what he's referring to. Yeah, we know that one. All right. Coming up, we'll take a look at Sacramento's new city historian. And if you want to weigh into that poll, by the way, one more time, #250 on your smartphone. 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
12: Sacramento has a new city historian. He started this week, and on his first day on the job, I talked with Ty Smith. He spent 25-plus years at state parks, the last nine or so at the California State Railroad Museum as the museum director. So now he's working out of the Center for Sacramento History.
27: Yeah, and talk about a hidden gem of Sacramento. Not a little nondescript building down off Richards Boulevard, and it houses one of the most complete old collections in California history, dating back to the Gold Rush and before, and then every facet of Sacramento life then moving forward, and it's just chock full of treasures, collections, the McClatchy collection, dealing with the Sacramento Bee and the reporting thereof, and city documents and county documents relating to the formation and continuance of government, and just about anything you can imagine in terms of Sacramento life. We house it here in either the form of paper or photographs or dimensional objects.
12: But Smith wants to be engaged with the community today.
27: The real museum in Sacramento is Sacramento itself. It's the communities, it's the longstanding businesses, it's the parks and places where people resort in their leisure time. That's the real museum out there. And so connecting and centering the Center for Sacramento History, not as a place where people come and merely do research or visit on occasion, but a place that connects to people where they are as a real community partner in empowering people's lives and helping them imagine their futures.
12: And maybe shine a light on Sacramento's rich past.
27: You know, really being, as I have often said in my previous work, institution or a museum without walls, drawing that neat connection to people's lives, where they live and where they work, and making sure that history stays top of mind for people, and really raising the profile. I've talked to many people in the last several weeks as I've begun this transition into this new post, and I hear the same thing often. I didn't know we had a city historian, or I didn't know there was a Center for Sacramento History. And so a big part of my job, I think, is to be out there in front, really talking about how history matters and how Sacramento has a lot to say to the world through its past, its present, and its future.
12: And when you talk to Smith as the new city historian, you get the idea he's definitely the right guy for the job.
27: I love Sacramento. There's a lot to say about Sacramento, and I'm glad to be a little part of the group who gets to keep and tell and convene the great stories about what is a world-class city.
12: And you can learn more at kfbk.com, the afternoon news with Kitty O'Neill. Thanks to Ty Smith.
27: Thank you. Let's go make Sacramento history.
12: All right. It's 6:21. Let's get traffic and weather together right now. And it's in for Dana Hess in the Traffic Center. Clark Reed.
10: 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Have a stall eastbound 80 at Yellow Causeway. It's in the right lane. It's now jammed up from Mace. Westbound Cap City is jammed. Garden Way to American River, too. Eastbound Cap City, downtown to 80. A 9-minute ride. Just allow a minute now. Eastbound 80 from the split to Roseville, 11 minutes. Tack on an extra minute there as well. Southbound 5 from Elk Grove to downtown, a 12-minute ride. That's at the limit. Southbound 99, downtown to Elk Grove, 12 minutes. Add 2. Eastbound 50, downtown to Folsom, a 16-minute ride. That's a smooth one for you. Northbound 5, downtown to Woodland, 22 minutes. Give yourself 4 extra. And westbound 80, downtown to Davis, 15 minutes. That's at the limit. 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
13: Mainly clear for the rest of your Thursday. Tonight's low, 56 to 60. Friday, sunshine, high 96 to 100. Plenty of sun on Saturday, the high 86 to 90. And a high again, 86 to 90 on Sunday. I'm AccuWeather's Andy Robb on KFBK, Sacramento's News Radio.
12: It's 91 degrees in Sacramento, 91 in Roseville. And we do have business and money news now. Kelly Brothers from Cap Trust is out, but we do have the Bloomberg Report.
14: The insatiable appetite for equities that's already spurred a 20% surge in the S&P 500 is sending the benchmark toward its longest streak of weekly gains since 1985. The Dow hit all-time highs in the run-up to jobs data that's expected to reveal solid growth. To the numbers, the Dow did soar 1.7% to a record, taking in 875 points. The S&P was up 31 points. The Nasdaq slipped 23 points. Lululemon has lowered its annual forecast, with revenue for the full fiscal year in a range of $11 billion to $11.15 billion. The company's net revenue outlook for the current quarter was below expectations, and the shares fell in late trading. The weak guidance adds to pressure on Lululemon's management, which is contending with increased competition from upstart brands like Vuori and Alo. Ford is recalling nearly 420,000 vehicles due to a seatbelt issue that can increase the risk of injury. The belts in certain Expedition and Lincoln vehicles may inadvertently lock, preventing the belt from retracting or extending. Matt Piper, Bloomberg Radio.
12: All right. Our thanks there to Matt. It's 6:24 now at KFBK News Radio. And
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12: Had a lot of fun things going on this weekend. This week we've been telling you about the Rockland Brew Fest, which is on Saturday. The Rockland Area Rotary, the Placer Rotary there, puts this on, and proceeds do support a lot of the great work that the Rotary does in Rockland. And so that is on KFBK.com, the Afternoon News with Kitty O'Neill. There's all kinds of information there on that. Also, the FEA Nature Center has their big Nature Fest. They're celebrating 50 years this year. And on Sunday, they have a really nice family event there at the Nature Center. So great stuff for adults, but kids maybe especially. And then on Sunday, if you love Italian food and everything Italian, at the Lodi Grape Festival grounds, they have their Festa Italiana. So tons of food, obviously, is going to probably be the big star there. But they do have an Italian tenor singing and bands and folk dancers and Italian dance lessons and stilt walkers and just all kinds of stuff. So they say from ravioli to gelato, it's there. So if you're interested in this big Italian Festa Italiana event, that again is on Sunday, and it goes from 10 to 4 at the Lodi Grape Festival grounds. It is a ticketed event, $15 at the door. Kids 12 and under are free when the adult, and parking is free. So just some things for you to do if you want to be out and about this weekend. Still to come on the Afternoon News, more of your top stories, traffic and weather together. And Kelly Brothers will be joining us to talk about the world's first trillionaire on KFBK News Radio, live everywhere on the iHeartRadio app.
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23: 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My name is Manuel De Lilla, former political operative turned journalist.
29: I'm John Sweeney, a former BBC journalist and investigative reporter. 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
12: 6:30 now at KFBK, and stories now trending. President Trump saying he'd be honored to meet Iran's new supreme leader with a condition. A former Yolo County Sheriff's Lieutenant granted conditional bail in connection with last summer's fatal fireworks explosion near Esparto. And a third, or rather the state fire marshal's office, developing a plan aimed at preventing future fireworks explosions. Right now, traffic and weather together. Clark Reed in for Dana Hess in our traffic center.
0: 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A stall eastbound 80 at Yellow Causeway has gummed things up. The right lane is blocked. It's now jammed up from Mace. Did you know a billboard can save a baby's life? 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
1: For tonight, mainly clear, low 56 to 60. Tomorrow, sunshine, a high 96 to 100. Saturday, plenty of sunshine, high 86 to 90. And on Sunday, high again, 86 to 90. I'm AccuWeather's Andy Robb on KFBK. 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
12: 90 in Sacramento, 89 in Elk Grove. And your top story, President Trump says he's open to meeting with Iran's new supreme leader if there's an agreement to end the war. News Nation's Robert Sherman has more.
2: Well, the president's saying tonight that no matter what the supreme leader has to say, he believes it is possible to get it done. They're more than capable of doing so, but it has to be the right kind of deal. Here's what he said.
5: You're going to find out what the deal is, but the main parts of the deal is they can't have a nuclear weapon. The strait will open immediately. You know, it's going to open immediately. And we've largely swept for mine.
12: Trump also saying progress has been made in ending the fighting in Lebanon. Let's get more news with KFBK's Joe Michaels.
6: Kitty, a judge has ruled that the former Yolo County Sheriff's Lieutenant, who's facing murder charges in connection with last summer's fatal fireworks explosion near Esparto, is eligible for bail. KFBK's Mike Baca reports.
7: Samuel Machado must meet several conditions to be allowed to post bond. Machado owned the property in Esparto where an explosion of fireworks killed seven people in a warehouse in July of 2025. The judge ruled Machado must surrender his passport, surrender his guns, and stay in California. He will also need to stay away from fireworks or chemicals connected to pyrotechnics. Prosecutors say Machado stored millions of pounds of fireworks on his property and used his status in law enforcement to avoid detection. Bail is set at $1.5 million. Mike Baca, KFBK, Sacramento's News Radio.
6: Machado will not have to wear a GPS monitor if and when he's out on bail. He's still in custody with his next hearing scheduled for July 1st. Fireworks industry leaders and the state fire marshal's office are now developing a plan to prevent deadly explosions like the one last summer in Esparto. The fireworks industry drafting a framework for possible new regulations and submitting it to the state fire marshal's office. The proposed changes are designed to improve detection of illegal fireworks trafficking activity, increase

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5: And at 6:40, we have traffic and weather together. And in for Dana Hess, it's Clark Reed.
6: 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Eastbound Cap City, downtown to 80 is rolling well now. Eastbound 80, the split to Roosevelt, 10 minutes. That's at the limit. Southbound 5, downtown to Elk Grove, a 12-minute ride. Denton's rolling well. Southbound 99, downtown to Elk Grove, 11 minutes. No problems there. Eastbound 50, downtown to Folsom, 17 minutes. A smooth ride. Northbound 5, downtown to Woodland, 19 minutes. Just add an extra minute. And westbound 80, downtown to Davis, is 16 minutes at the limit. 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
7: Mainly clear for the rest of your Thursday. Tonight's low, 56 to 60. Friday, sunshine, high 96 to 100. Plenty of sun on Saturday, the high 86 to 90. And a high again, 86 to 90 on Sunday. I'm AccuWeather's Andy Robb on KFBK, Sacramento's News Radio.
5: And we've got 91 in Roseville, 89 in Granite Bay. Final check of your poll question today with President Trump accusing the California Democrats of cheating because what he was basing it on, he says a bunch of mail-in ballots showed up. But that's because, well, they mailed them at the last minute. That's how that works here in California. So, but is there cheating? That's the question.
8: When you look at everything from the big picture that the Democrats have done, do I find it impossible to believe that the Democrats could rig elections or would rig elections if they could? Absolutely.
9: Trump sounds more and more like a broken record. I think most Republicans I know are pretty sick of his shenanigans. Of course, he's crying foul, but Republicans at the top of the ticket. So what does that mean? This is crazy.
5: I'm glad he said shenanigans. Wasn't sure where that was going.
10: Kitty, I don't know if there's any fraud involved. I don't think they leave the voting up to us. They would never leave their future in our hands. But Trump seems to know an awful lot about cheating. He's the only one that ever talks about it. But he must know an awful lot.
5: Okay, thanks everybody that called in. We had calls from all over the place, both sides, which I always love to hear from both sides. So thanks to this wonderful, varied audience, listening audience that we have. Thank you. Coming up, we'll check your top trending stories and we'll go in depth with our KFBK financial expert, Kelly Brothers, on, ladies and gentlemen, the world's first trillionaire. And then at 7, it's the handoff to the Pat Walsh Show. 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
5: Well, the world now has a trillionaire. Let's take a look in our Thursday segment with KFBK's financial editor, Kelly Brothers from CapTrust.
20: Yeah, it looks like, I think he already is a trillionaire, but it'll become official when SpaceX goes public. And so then you have a publicly traded stock price. Elon Musk can't sell any of his shares for a year after it goes public. But still, it looks like, according to all the paperwork that has to be filed for what's called the IPO or initial public offering, it looks like he owns shares in the company worth about $860 billion. So you take that and you add on the $350 billion stake he has in Tesla, and then you add on his other stuff, and he is easily over $1 trillion, the first person ever to be at that level.
5: And so much of that money would have remained in California had not a former assembly member, who now, by the way, is the president of the California Labor Federation, angered him by saying really mean and nasty things on social media about him.
20: Well, yeah, thank you, Lorena Gonzalez, for costing California hundreds of billions, if not trillions of dollars. Lorena is the one who cursed at Elon, and he quickly sold all his stuff, and he moved out. And it wasn't just Lorena and her vulgar way of doing things, but it was the fact that no one in California actually stood up for him. Not even Republicans stood up for him, but he is the Da Vinci of our age. Of course, he's helped build out PayPal, Tesla, SpaceX. He's got other companies that are percolating as well. I mean, he just thinks different. He thinks in a bigger way. And the SpaceX story is incredible because he was just trying to shame NASA into building more rockets and then decided, I could do this. And now, you know, Starlink, which is going to become a very well-used system of Wi-Fi for people. And it's already being, you know, in the last 2 months, we've heard of American Airlines, United Airlines, Southwest going to Starlink. They are a low-lying satellite system, a satellite system that encompasses the globe. That's a big chunk of the revenue picture of SpaceX right now. And, of course, he has bigger goals than that. He wants to build an inhabitable commune on Mars. And if you doubt him, you doubt him at your own peril.
5: Yeah, no matter how you think about him, his impact on the world is undeniable.
20: It is, and it could have been much more in California, but we kind of forced him out, or no one stood up for him, so he's in Texas now. But when you add up what he would have paid in tax in California, property tax, sales tax, income tax, what his executives would have paid before he moved companies out of the state and facilities out of the state, you're talking trillions of dollars.
5: Politics and the way you treat people matters.
20: They do indeed, Kitty.
5: Kelly Brothers from CapTrust, thank you so much.
20: Thank you, Kitty.
5: Okay, 6:50. Let's get some traffic and weather together one more time. From Clark Reed and for Dana Hess at our KPK Traffic Center.
0: 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An accident eastbound 50 at the 50-99 split. Three right lanes are blocked. It's jammed up from 15th Street. Other than that, eastbound Cap City downtown 80 is at the limit now. Eastbound 80 split to Roseville is rolling well. Southbound 5 downtown to Elk Grove is at the limit. Southbound 99 Elk Grove to Elk Grove is a trouble-free ride. Eastbound 50 downtown to Folsom, 17 minutes. That's rolling well. Northbound 5 downtown to Woodland, add an extra minute there. And westbound 80 downtown to Davis is at the limit. For victims of drunk and drug driving, your grief is unique, but you're not alone. 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
5: 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And now we've got that KFBK forecast.
7: For tonight, mainly clear, low 56 to 60. Tomorrow, sunshine, a high 96 to 100. Saturday, plenty of sunshine, high 86 to 90. And on Sunday, high again, 86 to 90. I'm AccuWeather's Andy Robb on KFBK. Sacramento's News Radio.
5: We have 90 in Sacramento. Roseville has 90. And we take a check of your business and money news. And for Kelly Brothers today, we have the Bloomberg Report.
21: Wall Street rallied after falling oil prices and yields in the bond market eased the pressure on U.S. stocks. The S&P rose 0.4% for its 10th gain in the last 11 days, a day after dropping from its all-time high. The Dow soared 1.7% to a record. The Nasdaq slipped 0.1%. 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
5: And I think the Salvation Army had something to do with National Donut Day. Yeah, they did. So we might be talking about that tomorrow. All right, donuts for everyone. Right now, we're going to tell you about stamps going up and so forth. Postage rates going up again. The United States Postal Service has some cash flow issues. News Nation's Nick Smith says it's not just the price hikes that are changing at the USPS.
22: The new rates start with a 4-cent increase to first-class mail forever stamps from 78 cents to 82 cents. Also going up are domestic postcards from 61 cents to 65 cents. International postcards and letters are both going from $1.70 to $1.75, and domestic metered mail will go from 74 cents to 78 cents. Those adjustments work out to just under a 5% rate hike. USPS leaders say the challenge is that mail volumes keep falling, even as the agency remains responsible for delivering to more than 168 million addresses nationwide. The United States Postal Service has been raising rates for years now in an effort to solve the financial problems the agency continues to face. Leaders say higher prices help, but they will not solve the problem alone. The agency relies primarily on postage revenue to keep the system running. Postmaster General David Steiner told lawmakers earlier this year the agency is being forced to make tough choices.
23: We are running out of cash, and we have to make trade-offs.
22: The Postal Service is also drawing attention for a newly proposed rule that would create uniform standards for absentee voting by mail. Under the proposal, the states would provide the Postal Service with lists of eligible mail voters along with a unique ballot barcode. The change follows President Trump's March executive order on elections, which reads in part, the USPS shall not transmit mail-in or absentee ballots from any individual unless those individuals have been enrolled on a state-specific list. However, several states have already signaled they could file legal challenges to this change.
5: Rate changes to first-class mail take effect on July 12th. And still to come on the KFBK Afternoon News, more of your top stories, traffic, and weather together, and then, of course, the handoff to the Pat Walsh Show. Thanks to Joe Michaels, executive producer, managing the editor's desk, Noel Ballard, our tech producer. Stick around for Pat Walsh next on KFBK News Radio.
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31: Hey there, I'm Jason Alexander, and this is my dear friend, Peter Tilden.
32: Hey, Jay. By the way, the script says best friend.
31: Yes, it does, Peter. Anyway, Peter and I met over 25 years ago and became really good friends.
32: Best friends.
31: Mm-hmm, because we had two things in common. Number one, we like to argue about everything, driving, food, music.
32: No, we don't. And number two, when things annoy us or they perplex us or just don't seem to make any sense, whether it's something in the news or in our personal lives, we go, really, no, really.
31: And then we have to find answers.
32: So we created a podcast called Really, No, Really. It's about finding the answers to all the things that make us go, really, no, really. Jerry Seinfeld wondered why they refused to make the stall door go all the way to the floor in a public bathroom, but he didn't get an answer. We did, by reaching out to an expert.
31: and talking dogs. Really? No, really? We spoke to the pet parent of a dog who's become a social media star to find out if pressing buttons on a soundboard with a paw or a nose is truly communicating or they're just showing off.
32: Competitive eaters, they don't chew during competitions. How about that?
31: Really? No, really?
32: That's what we heard. So we spoke to some of the biggest champions of the hot dog eats hot dog world of competitive eating to get the answer. And those are just a few of the things we'll explore on the Really Know Really podcast with Jason Alexander and Peter Tobin.
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5: 7 o'clock now at KFBK, and now trending, we have a update to the California primary elections. More ballots have been counted. We still have a long way to go, but Republican Steve Hilton is still leading Javier Becerra in the governor's race. Tom Steyer picked up a little bit, but those top two, Hilton and Becerra, are still in front. One of the more interesting changes we saw in the races, at this point anyway, is the congressional race. Doris Matsui is still leading, but now a Republican, Zachariah Wooden, is in second place. But just about 200 votes or so ahead of Matsui's most vocal challenger, Mai Vang. So that's been an interesting development we continue to watch. Also in the news, President Trump says he wants to bring down energy costs by investing $700 million in coal plants. He will invoke the Cold War Era Defense Production Act that gives the president authority to invest in private production considered vital to national security. He's taking away money from new renewable resources. And the president says there are more renovations coming for the Lincoln Memorial. He said the original plan was to have the back actually be the front and plans to build a new promenade there to open it up. Let's get some traffic and weather together. And in the KPK Traffic Center, in for Bob Williams, it's Joe Salvatore.
10: 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Really only one problem out there. It's a crash on eastbound 50 right at the Highway 50-99 split. Number of vehicles involved, they are blocking the two right lanes. There are also some cars over to the right shoulder. So a lot going on here. Traffic is slow from 5th Street. Interruptions will always come up at work, but with built-in intelligence and optimized battery, the Dell Pro laptop powered by Intel Core Ultra with vPro is built for those who stay in the flow. 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Traffic on the 10s every 10 minutes, mornings and afternoons. 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
5: Thank you, Joe.
7: For tonight, mainly clear, low 56 to 60. Tomorrow, sunshine, a high 96 to 100. Saturday, plenty of sunshine, high 86 to 90. And on Sunday, high again, 86 to 90. I'm AccuWeather's Andy Robb on KFBK, Sacramento's News Radio.
5: And we have 89 in Sacramento, 90 in Roseville, and Chico has 91 degrees. And we're tossing it to the Pat Walsh Show. Hello, Pat Walsh.
11: Of course they have 91, Kitty. They're Chico. They got to edge everyone out by at least 1 degree.
5: You know it.
11: Hi there. How are you?
5: Well, I'm good. How are you?
11: Yeah? Yeah. Oh, I'm fabulous. Thank you. Excellent. Appreciate that very much.
5: Sure thing.
11: Happy Thursday to you. Spending some time listening to your afternoon news today, as I do. You know, I was picking up stuff from your afternoon news.
5: Thank you.
11: Jotting stuff down, of course.
5: Right, yeah. A lot going on.
11: So first, let me... Well, one thing I want to mention is, because you mentioned this earlier, I think you mentioned it during Kitty's Litter. You and I have talked about this before. We are both big fans of Chrissy Hines.
5: Yes.
11: Right? Pretenders.
5: For sure.
11: Man, she is rock and roll. I like her.
5: She is.
11: Very good in concert.
5: Yeah, and just kind of... you know, I don't want to say hardcore, but she is. You know, she's kind of badass, if I may say. You know, she's
11: yes. Wow, that was fantastic.
5: Well, she is.
11: That's right. Yes.
5: Yeah.
11: She does complain a little bit.
5: She complains a lot. I saw her in concert last time she was here, and man, she just was giving the business to anybody that had their phone out, to the point where you're like, I better not raise my phone or she's going to call me out.
11: Yeah, but, you go to a concert to get chastised for your phone. You say,
5: yeah.
11: I don't know.
5: Yeah. She didn't like it.
11: When I saw her, the day on the green with the Bodines and with U2 in 1987.
5: Wow.
11: Yeah. And, you know, she played after the Bodines and before U2. And I remember her. She was very unhappy. That was before, probably before cell phones, right about there. I don't know. But she was like, I know, you're only here to see U2. That's, you know, and U2 was putting out Rattling Hum and they were doing all that. It was, but she was just certain that we were not there to see her, that we just wanted to get off the stage. And that could not have been further from the truth, you know?
5: Yeah, no, she's legit. I don't know why. Yeah, maybe she's just got a negative personality or something. I super talent, though. I don't know.
11: What do you think of having to put in your cell phone in a bag or something when you go to a concert? I
5: had to do that for one thing, and I can't think of what it was now. But there have been. I know Bob Dylan makes people do that. That was not the show I saw, but yeah. I had to do it for some. Can't remember.
11: I'm not doing it. I'm not doing it.
5: Yeah.
11: Now, I'm not going to sit there and look at the concert through my phone either, like so many people tend to do.
5: Right.
11: It's like, geez, you're right here. What are you looking at your phone for? And here's the other thing about that, if I may go off on this rant real quick. Mm-hmm. Like, how many times, Kitty, like, let's say you go to a concert, you're going to whatever, and you're shooting video, you're watching a whole concert through your phone, it seems like.
5: Yeah.
11: How many times do you get, are you at a party somewhere, are you socializing with people where you're going, hey, watch this, here's, look at ELO, I was at this concert, showing a 4-minute video. Like, you're not, right? And you're probably not watching it that often either. So I don't know.
5: I don't.
11: What we're doing with that.
5: I don't know. I have some concert footage, and I don't ever really watch it. It's like, why do I even have that?
11: Yeah, I know. It takes up all the room
5: takes
11: on your phone.
5: Yes, like, I know. It takes up too much memory. I should just, I know. As we talk about it, I'm thinking, we should clean that out. Yeah.
11: Right. Exactly.
5: Never watch
11: right.
5: it.
11: Well, speaking of, performers and all of that, there is one person I really want to see, and I heard she is working on a new album. She has not toured in a whole long time, and I just love her.
5: Ooh.
11: One of the only female singers with one name that I just love so much. So I'll bring that up on my show tonight for the heck of it.
5: Oh, okay. Cool.
11: Also, it's Sade.
5: Yeah. Oh.
11: I couldn't wait to tell you.
5: Yeah. Yeah, yeah. Sade. That'd be great.
11: Hasn't toured since 2011. And then there was the whole thing. I'm just going to touch on just a little example, just a little thing about the whole election fraud. I don't want to get too deep into that, but I have a soundbite I want to play. And it's funny, all these people you're talking about that, well, when you said to Kelly, no matter how you feel about him, he's really affected the world in terms of Elon Musk. It's interesting we have to say no matter how you feel about him. Interesting, when people want to complain about this guy as they're sitting on their Starlink computer at home so they can complain about the guy who just gave him the Starlink. Anyhow, we'll go off on that topic. And, of course, the first trillionaire. And my interview with Bruce Dern, my favorite villain anti-hero, who is 90 years old today. It's all part of the Pat Walsh Show, 7 to 10.
5: 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All right, right here, KPK News Radio, live everywhere on the iHeartRadio app.
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That guy, one of my all-time, even when I was a kid, and you know me, I'm not a big movie watcher guy, but when I was a kid, I always liked any movie that guy was in, because he was always like the bad guy. And he's so cool for a bad guy. And it's his 90th birthday today, and at some point I'm going to play an interview that I did with Bruce Dern. And as I went back to find that interview, I realized, because we started this show on October 14th, 2013, the Pat Walsh Show. That's the day we started, October 14th, 2013. So this interview I did, I was only here with on this show for a month, November 15th. We're only 1 month in. And as I was listening to it, oh, God, Ken Dog is on there too. Ken Dog Jackman from Dog's Movie House, our movie reviewer, and we're talking to Bruce Dern. And, boy, you can just really tell the difference between 1 month in on my show and now. That's the first time I've ever listened back to any portion of my show. I rarely do that. Rarely. And that's the first time I've listened to a show that's that far back. So, and Ken Dog, Ken Dog asks you relevant questions and all that, but kind of stiff. But anyhow, we both kind of are. But anyhow, we'll play that tonight. And, you know, wish Bruce Dern a 90th, happy 90th birthday. I'm going to give you the phone numbers. You know who turned 78 yesterday? It was Jerry Mathers, the Beave. Leave it to Beaver. Dang it, man, little Beaver is 78? Ah. Rest in peace, Wally. Give you the phone numbers, 916-921-1530, if we get to something you want to talk about. 916-921-1530. 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Lexi will be taking your calls tonight. I want to talk about, because I heard Kitty mentioning the first trillionaire. Elon Musk is the first trillionaire. You know, I'm no mathematician, that's why I'm on radio. But I know this much.

0: don't think we can really comprehend what a trillion is. You know? I don't think we can. I heard one time that you could start counting 1, 2, 3, 4, 5, 6, 7. At the time you were born, you lived to be in your, I don't know how, an old elderly person, and still counting, and you're never going to get to a trillion. We can't imagine. We can't fathom it. But this man, Elon Musk, they're saying he's going to be the world's first trillionaire. I remember when I was a kid, it was like Howard Hughes and J. Paul Getty. They were the richest guys. A trillionaire? Wow. And, you know, like Kitty was saying, well, no matter what, you know, doesn't matter, whatever you think about him, he's really affected the world, and he has, right? And then what Kelly Brothers was saying is so true. Because Elon says, you know what, tell you what, California, along with all the other people with those U-Hauls, I'm out of here. You know, I'm out of here. So I'm going to take my tax money with me, my jobs, all that stuff. But it's amazing to me that so many people want to criticize this guy are driving the Tesla, or they're online somewhere criticizing as they're using the Starlink, brought to you by who? Elon Musk. A little bit of hypocrisy there. But anyhow, 916-921-1530, 800-834-1530. When I come back, I am going to talk about the first trillionaire, the U-Haul exodus. We have so many things to talk about tonight, so we'll kind of keep it light, kind of, sort of, as we continue on this Thursday night Pat Walsh Show.
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0: know, a Thursday evening I like spending with you guys. Thank you. Dreaming like a fool. We're talking about, we can talk about a variety of things right now, but Elon Musk is the first trillionaire. God. I mean, it's just so hard, honestly. I almost don't like the term to wrap your mind around it, but it's, I'll go old school with that terminology, fathom. I can't fathom it. Most people can't. I certainly can't. I'm a hundredaire. This guy's a trillionaire. I don't like Elon. As they're cruising down the, with their, you know, Tesla, and they're complaining on their Starlink computer. Anyhow, 916-921-1530, 800-834-1530. He's out of here. He's in Texas. And it's interesting what Kelly Brothers was saying. He moved there. Why? Well, we know why. All kinds of tax laws, you know, less stringent business regulations. We know this stuff. But how much? Kelly pointed out so perfectly. Here in California, guess we lost out. We already taxed everyone. So unbelievable. And I'm not going to get into all the taxes. I don't want to. That's so boring. I'm not trying to do that. But I'm just saying, geez, the lost revenue from that guy's move, ranging from hundreds of millions to billions of dollars. All right. Let's go to the phones, see what people are thinking about, talking about tonight. Hey, let's start off with our friend Vince, lovingly known as Finch, from Stockton. Hey, buddy, it's good to hear from you. How are you?
1: Good evening. On my way to Oakland, as I'm making my rounds out of my...
0: Well, we caught that you were on the way to Oakland making your rounds to something or other before you kind of cut out. You still there?
1: Still with us?
0: Yep.
1: Yeah, I can hear you. I said, I'm here. Glad that Bruce Stern is still, I'm glad that he's still with us. And he's one of my favorite movie villains. I would like to entertain you for about 30 seconds with my attempt to do a vocal impression of Bruce Stern.
0: Okay, all right. Because I just listened to him for a while, so all right.
1: Okay, well, here's the scenario. It's an episode of Gunsmoke, which in my mind I thought that I had seen, but I think it was just all my imagination. But it's a scene in which Bruce and his friends and brothers, about a dozen of them all together, they meet Matt Dillon as he's on the trail, and they surround him. They've already got the guns pointed at him. Matt Dillon can't make a move. And Bruce gets off his horse, and he's walking with his hands behind his back. He walks up to Matt on his horse. He says, "Howdy, Marshall. Me and the boys thought we'd throw us a little necktie party. And you know what?" And then he pulls out from what's behind his back. It's a hangman's noose. "You're the guest of honor," with that big flashy grin of his.
0: Yeah.
1: I thought that I'd seen him do that, but no, it was. I looked it up, couldn't find anything. It's all in my mind. But I like doing movie character impersonations. You've heard me do the Duke before, Jimmy Stewart.
0: Yeah.
1: And well, I could do a few.
0: Speaking of the Duke, if you listen to our conversation a little bit later, if you listen to the conversation with Bruce Dern, we do talk about Gunsmoke, and we do talk about, wait till you hear what he has to say about trying to get his chains put on his car up at Sam's Town, and someone talking to him because he giving him a bad time because he shot John Wayne in the back in the movie The Cowboys. So he talks about that too at the end of the conversation. So that's pretty good there, Vince.
1: Well, now, one other thing. You remember the Big Valley TV series? Of course you do.
0: Yeah, sure.
1: Bruce Dern was on that, I believe, 4 seasons. And Bruce Dern played an episode a season as a different character every time. He usually got his just desserts in the end by getting gunned down by one of the Barkley boys.
0: He was a really bad guy. He was a bad guy, but I loved him as a bad guy. He was my favorite bad guy.
1: Well, me too. And my other favorite bad guy is Dan Duryea, if you know who that is.
0: I don't know who that is, but
1: well,
0: we might... Go ahead.
1: Yeah. Well, I'll send you a clip to one of Dan's movies, and then you'll say, oh, yeah, I remember that guy. But anyway, he always played, Bruce Stern always played a different character, and every time the Barkley boys met up with him, the next season they'd run into a gym. Hey, I was telling my dad we were watching this together. Didn't we on this night last year? What's he doing here now? You know, that was a joke I made to my dad when we were watching the show when I was a kid.
0: Vince, yep. Hey, Vince, thank you, my friend. Yeah, he was always on those shows. He was always like a repeat character. Jim is in Colfax. Jim, welcome to the show.
2: Hey, Pat. Thanks for talking to me. I have a really easy way of explaining the difference between $1 million and $1 trillion.
0: All right. Years. Okay.
2: If you stack $1,000 bills, $1 million is 4.5 inches. $1 trillion is 63 miles.
0: These are what? These are $1,000 bills, you said?
2: Yeah, there are such things. We never see them.
0: Yeah, I know. Yeah, I was going to check my wallet real quick, Jim, see if I happen to have one of those. So,
2: might be a buck.
0: Yeah, run that by us just one more time so we can all soak that in one more time.
2: Okay. If you stack $1,000 bills, $1 million is 4.5 inches. $1 trillion is 63 miles.
0: God, that's just unbelievable. God, that's incredible. That is incredible.
2: Who's a fact check? But yeah, that gives us an idea. Nobody thinks in trillion besides Elon. You know, we're lucky if we're thinking in six figures in this world. So
0: that's right. That's right. Hey, kind of a way to Jim, that was a pretty cool way to explain it. Now I'm always going to think that I'm going to impress my friends with that little stat in the future. So thanks for passing that on to all of us, Jim. And thank you for listening. And beautiful Colfax, by the way. I love Colfax. I was just up there this weekend, shot a video of Colfax. I love that place. Saw some great music. Roberta in Garden Valley. Hello there, Roberta.
3: Hello, Pat. Well, hey. I have never bought any stock. I've had livestock, but not paper stock.
0: Right.
3: So now that I'm in a position to be able to buy stock, when there is the offer for us poor peons to buy stock in Elon Musk's genius, I am getting stock for my boys and my grandkids.
0: Oh, wow.
3: And it just might be one, you know, share, but hold on to it, honey, because we're going to space. We're getting out of here. But Bruce Dern, in an interview many years ago, he was asked about being the bad guy, and he said, well, everyone wants to be the good guy, right? And there are so many good guys out there, you know, trying to get that good guy role in the movies. It's better to be a bad guy because you get more roles that way.
0: Oh, yeah. Wow. I believe it. And there's not as much, I guess, you know, competition. I mean, I know there's some good bad guy. I mean, some, that didn't make sense. Some guys who play the bad guy role very well. And but, you know, just to good guys, you can sit there and think of, like he's saying, you can think of them all day long. But the bad guys, the good ones are going to really stand out to you, you know. That's for sure.
3: Yeah, and
0: to me, Bruce Dern does.
3: He was really quirky.
0: Yeah. Yep. Yeah, 90 years old today, Roberta.
3: Well, God bless.
0: Quirky him. Bruce Dern. Yeah. Listen to the interview when it comes up. Thanks, Roberta. All right. More to come, Pat Walsh Show.
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5: ABC News. I'm Dave Packer. Republicans now pushing back against President Trump as he gets set to nominate his former personal attorney as the next attorney general. ABC's Mary Bruce.
6: In addition to facing tough questions about January 6th, Todd Blanche will also have to answer for the Justice Department's handling of the Epstein files. Former Attorney General Pam Bondi on the Hill last week told lawmakers that Blanche was the one in charge of the process and the entire release of the Epstein files.
5: 18 House Republicans and nearly all Democrats voted to pass a bill to provide nearly $2 billion in aid to Ukraine and sanction key segments of the Russian economy. It's not expected to pass the Senate without President Trump's endorsement. The National Capital Planning Commission, led by President Trump's handpicked appointees, voted today to approve a list of concerns about the president's proposed 250-foot triumphal arch raised by staff and asked the administration to address them before final approval. This is ABC News.
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7: Updated primary election results show Republican Steve Hilton and Democrat Javier Becerra continuing to lead California's gubernatorial race with a substantial lead over Democrat Tom Steyer. Hilton with 27.2% of the vote, Becerra with 26%. Steyer gaining a little ground, but not much at 20.2%. Congressional races of interest in the Capital Region find Congresswoman Doris Matsui comfortably ahead in the District 7 race with 30.2% of the vote. Republican Zachariah Wooden, though, moving ahead of Democrat Mai Vang for the second general election spot. Wooden now with 24.7% of the vote, Vang 24.5%. In District 6, Republican-turned-independent Kevin Kiley leads with almost 27% support. Republican Michael Stansfield still ahead of Democrat Dr. Richard Pan for the second spot, the margin still 22-21%. Changes to the capital city's motel program have families concerned they'll be left without shelter. KFBK's Noel Ballard reports.
8: Sacramento's city motel program has this week been replaced by a new emergency shelter voucher program. The city's Julie Hall says the intention was to transition participants into new motel rooms, but as of Tuesday evening, about 20 families were still waiting to learn where they could stay. Some families living at Arden Acres report having motel placements only to arrive and find no rooms available or learning they would need to pay part of the cost under the new program. The families, several of whom have children with disabilities, say this is their only option and are invoking state tenant rights, refusing to leave until safe alternative housing is provided. Hall says if families are unable to obtain motel rooms, they'll be offered shelter at the city's Outreach and Engagement Center while staff continues working on placements. Noel Ballard, KFBK, Sacramento's News Radio.
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4: Now, Sacramento traffic.
9: And better news on a crash that was on eastbound 50 right before the Highway 50-99 split. Number of vehicles were blocking the two right lanes. They have finally gotten that out of the roadway. But traffic is still trying to recover. It is backed up to I-5. Cap City Freeway looking good westbound between J Street and P Street. You're going to find no problems on the eastbound side of that Cap City Freeway either, between American River and Cal Expo. Traffic on the 10s every 10 minutes, mornings and afternoons. Joe Salvatore, KFBK News Radio, 93.1 FM, 1530 AM.
4: Now, Sacramento weather.
5: Overnight, mainly clear, low 56 to 60. Friday, sunshine, high 96 to 100. And a beautiful sunny weekend on tap for Saturday and Sunday with the highs both days, 86 to 90. I'm AccuWeather's Andy Robb on KFBK, Sacramento's News Radio.
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0: 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How you doing, man?
1: How you doing? 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I also have another show that I like to promote and tell you guys about. How else am I going to grow my audience for my other show? Pat's Peeps, number 457. I mean, 457. Not too shabby, right? All right. 916-921-1530, 800-834-1530. Lexi taking your calls tonight. As I said, I've got my conversation with Bruce Dern coming up. One of the great villains, right? He's one of the best villains, right? Is there a better villain? Or anti-hero? Is he an anti-hero or is he a villain? I'm not talking about like Jason or Freddy or, you know. That guy was in like Hush, Hush, Sweet Charlotte. Bruce Dern. Wasn't he in Hush, Hush, Sweet Charlotte? Oh, he's in some good movies. Let's talk to Dave and Chico about that. Hello there, Dave.
2: Hey, Pat. Love your show.
1: Thank you.
2: Pat, a couple things on Bruce Dern movies, but first I just wanted to bring up something quick. The thing that really impressed me, and I found it years ago on YouTube, is if your listeners go to just pick YouTube and put in what does $1 trillion look like? And there's a few things that they'll find, but one of them is just a real simple animated thing, and it starts out with a $100 bill, and then it goes all the way up to pallets in warehouses. And it will blow you away. I mean, when you talk about our deficit, you look at what $1 trillion looks like, it'll blow your mind. But it's the best animated thing I've ever seen that kind of puts it in perspective. So anybody looks it up, it's pretty cool. But on Bruce Dern, one of my
1: favorite movies. I'm going to watch it as you're talking about Bruce Dern. I'm going to be also looking at these stacks of the of cash. But yeah, what about Bruce Dern?
2: Yeah, there's one of my favorite movies, and I'm sure you're familiar with it, but I watch it all the time, is Silent Running.
1: It's yes.
2: The space movie where he's, yeah. That's one of my favorites.
1: Yeah.
2: That was made in 72, and that's hard to beat. Yeah. The other one that was, and I'm a big John Wayne fan, but The Cowboys in 1972.
1: Yes.
2: Where he was

0: he was the protagonist in that.
1: Well,
0: the third movie that he.
1: What I was just going to say is that's what I was just saying a couple of minutes ago. When I play this conversation tonight, the last thing he talks about is the movie The Cowboys and how people felt about him because of what he did to John Wayne. You know, we know that he shot John Wayne in the back, right?
0: Exactly. Which didn't happen too many times in John Wayne movies. Yeah, exactly. Right. Exactly. Well, they had obviously a little difference politically. Which they really talk about when they was actually interviewed between them. But the other one, and I didn't get turned on to this movie till years later. I was heard about it, but I just recently got it on DVD a couple years ago, which is kind of embarrassing. But Black Sunday, made in 77, I think. That's a very good movie if anybody has seen it recently.
1: That's the one I was going to bring up, Black Sunday. I mean, when I was a kid, I used to look at the cover of that movie, and I thought, "Oh my God, how scary!" Yes, my God, how scary is this?
0: On Super Bowl Sunday,
1: yes.
0: And I thought it would be an okay movie, mostly spectacular scenery. But I mean, the story behind him and his girlfriend, and the thing that he developed to the bomb that was going to go off at the Super Bowl. It's quite a movie. If anybody hasn't seen it, they need to rent it or buy it because it's a great movie.
1: Yeah, I liked it too. Well, that came out probably, I don't know, early 70s, I imagine, late 70s, 77.
0: Yeah, 77. Yeah, exactly. So, well, appreciate it. When you talk about that, when you find it, let me know what you think about that, the thing about the pallets, because it really put it in perspective of how much money $1 trillion is. It puts it in real perspective.
1: I will definitely do that. I've got it pulled up right here. I'm going to check it out. Perfect. Dave, thanks for bringing up Black Sunday, too.
0: I appreciate it. Thanks so much.
1: You bet, Dave. Bye-bye. Say hi to everyone there in Chico for me. Hi, Chico. I guess they can hear me. They care. Yeah, Bruce Dern is a blimp pilot. He was, he had endured the horrors of the Vietnam War. And so now he's psychotic. And he wants to take himself out. He wants to do it in a very big way. This is the premise of Black Sunday as he teams up with Palestinian terrorists. Anyhow, check it out for yourself. Crashing his aircraft into the crowded stands. I'm trying to think of the movie where he picks up the hitchhiker. Oh, God, what is it? It's just so intense, this movie. He picks up this hitchhiker, thumb tripping. Picks up a hitchhiker, 1972. And he is this menacing, abusive driver who is terrorizing hitchhikers, these two young hitchhikers. I mean, thumb tripping, 1972. And the scene in the car, it's just, I mean, and the acting is so good. So that's one also that I would recommend if you're, if you're looking for a good Bruce Dern movie, or just to see his intensity as a bad guy. But I'll play that coming up in the next hour. On the other note, and this is going on in the news right now, of course, I don't sit there and dwell on it all day, but I did kind of want to make a point about this. For instance, this story, and this is what Americans are increasingly worried about voting. New poll shows. Promise you, I won't go too deep into that. I just need to make a point here because there's a lot of people who have taken the time to vote. A lot of you did. A lot of us did. Want to make sure our votes are counted properly and all of that because we have all the confidence in the elections that they're going to be run fairly. Guess what? Well, as Americans, confidence that the elections will be run fairly, pardon me, has dropped to its lowest point in years. Who is this according to? PBS and NPR. They're not much conservative things about PBS or NPR. For them to say that out loud, ahead of the consequential midterm contest in November, two-thirds of Americans say they are confident that their state or local government will run a fair and accurate election, to drop a 10 percentage points, from the month before the 2024 presidential election. The percentage who expressed confidence is at the lowest that it has been since Maris first asked this question back in 2020. The drop has been driven largely by Democrats and independents, whose confidence has dropped 16 and 11 percentage points, respectively. Democrats and independents. Republicans are 3 percentage points more confident in how elections are going to be run in November within the poll's margin of error. So I thought it was only the Republicans who didn't feel like, I thought it was all, if you listen to the news, the propaganda news, that's what you would think. This growing concern coming as the president threatens to hold up the legislation until Congress passes sweeping overhaul federal voting rules. Despite many states, of course, we're having our primaries. We had our primary preparing for the general election. When we think about that, here's another angle that no one is focusing on. So I'll just play this soundbite straight ahead when we come back. It's the Pat Walsh Show.
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1: And you know that it's right.
0: Jimmy McCulloch, guitarist for Thunderclap Newman and Wings.
1: We have got to get it together now.
0: Late great Jimmy McCulloch, born on this date in 53, lost it back in 02. Thanks for being there tonight. I was mentioning that Americans are increasingly worried about voting, according to a new poll, and PBS and NPR actually saying this out loud. That's where this story is from. And speaking to the, and again, this is probably, this will be about the only political stuff I get into tonight, but I just wanted to make this point because I don't hear anyone making it. Actually, I don't make it. This other gentleman does. Speaking to House Republicans, Trump called the Save America Act, which already passed the House along the party lines last month, his singular legislative priority right now. Among the bill's components, the most controversial and complicated to implement is the requirement that Americans present proof of citizenship to register to vote in the federal elections, or in any of these elections. State elections? President claims it will prevent non-citizens from committing voter fraud. A very rare occurrence, according to experts. Okay? That's what it says. A very rare occurrence. And that's even bolded in their story. Nothing else in there. Voter fraud isn't in bold, but a very rare occurrence is in bold font. So you see that. And that's legislation that is overwhelming support from voters. So here's a guy. And you know, I guess they're trying to make a point when they say that this is a black man complaining that he was not disenfranchised while trying to vote. So I don't know why you got to point out that there's a black man. It's just a guy who went to vote. But anyhow, how about this aspect of it? Here he is.
2: I just voted in California in a city that I literally was not registered to vote in, and I'm not even joking. I tried to go vote in the city of Beverly Hills, but it showed in the system that I still lived in my old address. So I just told them, I was like, oh, well, I moved in January. Do you want me to get some proof? And they're like, no, it's fine. We'll just, like, change your registration here. And I was like, so you don't need to see my ID? You don't need any kind of proof that I actually live in this city? And they're like, no, just fill out this document here and then sign saying that you're telling the truth. And they just gave me a ballot. I voted. I voted in Beverly Hills today, one of the most expensive, wealthy, powerful, influential zip codes in America without any kind of proof. That is how easy it is to vote as an illegal or as somebody that has ill intent in this country.
0: Right. Right. You know, that's not, oh, it's an old white guy. No, it's not. Come on, man. I mean, that in itself creates fraud, doesn't it? It invites it. Brian is in Placerville. Brian, how are you?
3: Hey, Pat. Good. How you doing, man?
0: I'm good, Brian. Thanks.
3: Probably about 35 years ago, coming back from Tahoe, and it was a huge snow year. And I was with a buddy. We had skied the day before. And we were coming back, and we took a back road up there, like that Lower Truckee Road or one of those to get around the, you know, the agricultural station. And so we're going down this road, and there's snow everywhere, huge banks. And there's a car stop probably 500, 600 feet in front of us, and guy walking back towards us with his hand in the air, like, don't come any farther. And as he got closer, my buddy said, oh, my God, that's Bruce Dern. And all my buddy could think of is, how am I going to get his autograph? And he had a new Jeep Grand Cherokee, and all we could find is the owner's manual in the glove compartment and a pen. And anyway, Bruce Dern came up and said, yeah, there's a guy up there, went off the road, and there's that car. And I mean, it could have been in a movie. I mean, he was scary in real life.
0: Oh, really? Yeah, he was scary in real life.
3: He was. I guess he was a natural for being the bad guy.
0: Well,
3: I don't know if my buddy kept that owner's manual for that Jeep Cherokee or not.
0: Well, he talks all about that area coming up, Brian. I hope you can listen. And, hey, thank you, Brian, for sharing that with us. Yeah. More to come.
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18: From ABC News, I'm Dave Packer. A pest that could have a devastating effect on livestock has reached the U.S.
19: The Texas Health Department is urging doctors around the state to be on the lookout for potential cases of New World screwworm. It's a parasitic fly that primarily infests livestock, but on rare occasions, people. Texas just confirmed its first case in decades, found in a three-week-old calf near the southern border. Health officials stress that no human cases have been reported so far and that the risk to the public remains low. Yuri Benajad, ABC News, New York.
18: President Trump says his administration is using hundreds of millions of dollars to upgrade coal-burning power plants. The money will also be used to expand dozens of coal mines. Trump says the investment will benefit nearly a dozen states.
20: When you look at that, those states, West Virginia, Kentucky, North Carolina, Indiana, Tennessee, Arizona, Arkansas, Oklahoma, North Dakota, Wisconsin, what do they all have in common? Trump won them.
10: Wisconsin, but you're
20: I won every one of them.
18: Police say an 18-year-old is dead following a shootout with police in suburban Columbia, South Carolina. As many as 10 suspects may have been involved, say police. ABC's Aaron Katursky.
12: Richland County Sheriff Leon Scott playing multiple body camera videos for reporters.
13: You heard how many times we were shot at.
12: Authorities say officers responded to reports of shots fired at a house, finding several vehicles and a home riddled with bullets, but no victims. Less than 2 hours later, at 1:51 a.m., another report of shots fired at another home in the same neighborhood. Three officers respond and a canine. Officers scramble for cover.
18: Hezbollah rejecting a ceasefire between Israel and Lebanon. They want Israeli troops occupying southern Lebanon to pull out first. Chinese leader Xi Jinping will travel to North Korea next week in his first visit in 6 years. The announcement a day after the North unveiled a new facility to produce the ingredients for nuclear bombs. 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
21: I'm Joe Michaels with your top local stories on KFBK News Radio. Voters in Shasta County appear to have voted out their controversial elections chief. As of this evening, Registrar of Voters Clint Curtis trails former elections office worker Joanna Franciscut by a 58-42% margin. In addition to firing Franciscut last year, Curtis has promoted controversial conspiracy theories about voter fraud and supported a ballot measure that would require hand-counting ballots and voter ID. Despite appearing to vote Curtis out, Shasta County voters approve that measure, which conflicts with California election law and is likely to end up in court. We'll share updated gubernatorial and local congressional results at 8:30. The state auditor, meanwhile, will be conducting a full review of California's Corrections Board and how it spent millions of dollars in Prop 47 funds. KFBK's Matt Pacini reports.
22: The audit will review whether funded programs are actually reducing reoffending and which organizations are producing measurable results. The audit aims to determine exactly where the funds have gone and verify if the state's investment has yielded the promised safety improvements and to ensure fixes if it hasn't. Matt Pacini, KFEK, Sacramento's News Radio.
21: Fireworks industry leaders and the state's fire marshal's office are developing a plan to prevent deadly explosions like the one in Esparto last summer. The fireworks industry has drafted a framework for possible new regulations and submitted it to the state fire marshal's office. The proposed changes are designed to improve detection of illegal fireworks trafficking activity, increase visibility of importation and supply chain movements, and strengthen coordination among local, state, and federal agencies. Get news alerts at any time. 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
15: Now, Sacramento traffic.
23: And we have a car fire on Auburn Boulevard. This is right at the Cap City Freeway. This car fire is in the left lane. CHP is also there, and they're in the left lane as well. Other than that, things looking good. Eastbound 50, no issues between 16th Street and the Highway 5099 split. Cap City Freeway looking good westbound as you head out between El Camino Avenue and American River. Traffic on the 10s every 10 minutes, mornings and afternoons. 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
15: Now, Sacramento weather.
24: Through the overnight hours, mainly clear, low 56 to 60. Hot Friday with sunshine, high 96 to 100. And a sunny weekend on tap with a high 86 to 90 for Saturday and Sunday. 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

0: second hour of the Pat Walsh Show. I'll be your host for the Pat Walsh Show. Lexi is our technical producer, and thank you so much for being there tonight. Happy Thursday to you. KPK News Radio, 93.1 FM, 1530 AM, streaming live everywhere on that free iHeart app. And please don't forget about my other show. I always like to tell you about that. Don't want you to miss out on that. Or maybe you'd like to miss out on that. Either way, I'm just still going to tell you about it. Pat's Peeps. Heck, I did my 457th today, so 457 Pat's Peeps podcast. Okay. More of your phone calls coming up. Still a whole bunch to get to here on the show. One of the things we have been talking about here in the first hour was Bruce Dern, because I mentioned that I was going to play an interview that I did with Bruce Dern. And I mentioned this was, this came on, I mean, I did this interview 1 month and a day to when I started this show. And it is, as I'm listening to it, God, I can't even believe it's me. I can't believe how different I even sound between then and now. And particularly Ken Dog. Ken Dog. So you'll hear that in this conversation we play. Ken Dog is not quite loosened up a little bit, but still asks relevant questions. I was thinking about Bruce Dern and some of his bad guy roles. I remember he was even in the High Chaparral. Remember that show, The High Chaparral? He played the thug. And kind of reminds you of his performance in the Cowboys. We brought that up a couple of times. Dern plays the perfect toothy long hair bad guy. You know, killed John Wayne's character, Will Anderson. And boy, he's just, there's so many good roles when you start thinking about Bruce Dern. You start going down the list of, you know, Black Sunday, we mentioned that, but all kinds of great movies. So I thought, so at this time, he was in a movie called Nebraska. And I couldn't wait to see the movie Nebraska. And this came out 2013, like I said, and Bruce Dern won the Best Actor for this movie at the 2013 Cannes Film Festival for his lead role in this movie, Nebraska. A critically acclaimed performance from Woodrow Grant. This is the character he played. Earned him the Academy Award nomination, Best Actor, as well as Best Actor nominations for the Golden Globe, Screen Actors Guild. And so it's at this time that we're interviewing Bruce. And what I do love about that is he knows Northern California very well. So without further ado, here is myself and Ken Dog in our conversation with Bruce Dern.
1: Joining us right now on the Pat Walsh Show is one of the great actors, and I will tell you, and I'm not just kissing up, I have to tell you this, Bruce. One of my favorite actors of all time since I was a kid, I hate to say that, but Bruce Dern is joining us. How are you, Bruce?
2: I'm good, sir. How are you?
1: I am fantastic. Also joining us on this interview is our movie reviewer, Ken Jackman. And
3: hello, Mr. Dern. It's a pleasure to talk to you.
2: Thank you. You too, sir.
1: I want to say, first of all, before we get to the real nitty-gritty of this and the fantastic new movie that I just saw last week in Nebraska, which, by the way, I had to seek that out to because I wanted to go to a special theater to see that movie. Saw it at a place called the Magic Theater in a beautiful place called the Nevada City in an intimate little theater. And I have to tell you, it was just when I found out that you were nominated for the Best Actor, it didn't surprise me because you're Bruce Dern, and my money is on you for Best Actor. Let me say that.
2: Well, thank you, sir, very much. And I've been in the theater you are because I lived 30 years in South Lake Tahoe. So every time it snowed, when I had landed the Sacramento airport, I had to find a way to get in without going through a chain guard station. So it's a nightmare to get up there sometimes, but I did it all the time. I lived at Fallen Leaf Lake. I don't know if you know where that
1: is. Yes, I do.
2: It's there on South Shore and Stanford campus at the end of it. And I know Sacramento a lot because I'm a runner. And when I would land in the plane before I'd go up the hill to my house, I'd stop at Sacramento State's track because they had a rubberized track in the early 70s already. And I'd run on that, and then I'd go on up, and I learned about Grant High School, and I learned about this. And then last year we all learned about the magic of Kevin Johnson and what he did for your city. So it's a wonderful, wonderful place.
1: Oh, it's great to know that you know so much about Sacramento. And yeah, Kevin did wonderful things for us, allowing us, helping us to keep our Kings right here in Sacramento where they belong. Hey, speaking of that, and that's one of the things, just real quickly, I wanted to get to since you mentioned sports there. When I saw your bio, one of the things that jumped out at me right away, because I am from Northern California, Bruce, but I have to say, when I saw you were a diehard Rams and Dodgers fan, I tell you what, that did my heart good, because I'm in the same boat. I'm a diehard Rams and Dodgers fan.
2: Me too, bud. I mean, I've been a Dodger fan since 1946, and I've been a Ram fan since 1946 when the Rams were in Cleveland, and then they moved to Los Angeles, and the Dodgers moved also, and I had the Cubs, I had the Bears, I had the Chicago Cardinals, I had the White Sox, but somehow those other two teams did something that I've always felt was essential, even for actors and everybody, and that is the Rams and the Dodgers both are organizations that dared to dream. And because of that, and that vision of the people involved in the organizations, they made some dreams come true. And the one thing about Nebraska I like the most is that it says one thing. If you have people like Woody, the character I play in Nebraska, in your family, don't opt out to put them in a home, first of all. They're at home. Let them stay home. Put an arm around them. Give them a hug. And let them keep dreaming. Because when you say Nevada City and Grass Valley are dream towns in America that people have forgotten about, just like they've forgotten about who lives in Nebraska.
3: Mr. Dern, this is Ken Jackman here. I wanted to ask you something about that performance. I found that your Woody was so well nuanced, and not the flashiest role of the bunch, but the fulcrum upon which the entire movie hinges. And a lot of what I found to be your brilliance is in not what you say, but what you don't say, in terms of Woody's emotional content through his eyes, through his sneer or a smile. So I was wondering, was that you entirely, or was that Alexander Payne and the script, or was it a collaboration? How did that work for you?
2: It was a combination of all, but basically what it was, Alexander said to me the very first day, he said, I wonder if you'd do something that were Faden Papa Michael, who's a black and white photographer, who, and the black and white is amazing in the movie, said to me, I wonder if you'd do something we're not sure you've ever done before in your career. And I said, what's that? He said, let us do our jobs. I said, meaning? He said, don't show us anything. Let us find it.
3: Outstanding. And it really works, because I think it could have been a caricature very easily, you know, with kind of the old guy.
2: Some of the old Bruce Dern stuff, that movie's in the toilet.
3: Well, I'm telling you, I don't know if I agree with that, but I say that this performance is probably the best I have ever seen out of you, and that's no hyperbole for me.
2: Oh, thank you very much. I enjoyed it, and it's a lot about, you know, I'm from Illinois, Winnetka. I went to a high school called New Trier, but in Nebraska, the folks are out there, and I found out one thing that's really interesting. I grew up right along north Lake Michigan, north of Chicago, about 20 miles. When I would go a couple hundred miles west from Lake Michigan, I found everything did two things. One, it got very black and white, and there was a sense of fairness that seemed to go all the way to the Rocky Mountains. And those are the people and that live out there, and that's what Alexander, who lives in Omaha, chose to do with the movie, is to show you that, to him, those people are monumental, because the big combines have bought up all the farms. So the people are really tenant farmers on their own family's property, and yet they stay, and they don't go anywhere. because they're fair and they're proud. And if I was to say what place like that am I used to in California, when you go past, you go up on 50 north of Sacramento and you head up into the Sierras where the three buffalo are, I don't know if there's still three, but there used to be two or three buffalo, before you get up to Sam's place, and then you get up to the Chain Guard, all the way through Apple Hill and all that stuff in there, that's the same kind of area that Nebraska is. And California forgets that part of California.
0: We're talking with Bruce Dern. It's a conversation from 2013. This is just 1 month after I began my show. We'll continue the conversation with Bruce Dern straight ahead here on the Thursday Night Pat Walsh Show.
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0: Also at 8:23 on a Thursday night, KFEK News Radio. Michelle Phillips' birthday today, from the Mamas and the Papas. Michelle Phillips, born in Dayton, 44. Speaking of California, I was speaking to Bruce Dern, the great award-winning actor Bruce Dern, one of my all-time favorite actors. This is a conversation. He's 90 years old today. Happy birthday, Bruce Dern. If you're celebrating a birthday today, happy birthday to you. And so I thought I'd play this interview I did 1 month after I began my show. You can even kind of tell. But we're in the midst of our conversation, so I'll let that continue. Bruce Dern from 2013 here on the Pat Walsh Show.
1: They forget what's up there. They forget.
0: He's talking about California.
1: Colorado County. They forget different places like that. I mean, when I first started studying about California, when I was a kid, they called, what it called? It was called Hangtown.
0: Yeah.
1: It wasn't called what it is today. And when you take the back roads into Tahoe out of there and you go through all those forests and trees and everything, it's just fabulous. And the other thing that you guys seem to do, because I've listened to you on the radio every
0: night. Thank you.
1: Is you cover high school sports fabulously. That's how I first learned about them. And I was up in South Lake Tahoe when the Orlick, the basketball coach, was there. And I remember that Jason Kidd came up his junior year in high school to play South Tahoe. I had a kid named Rick Gentry. And South Tahoe gave him a battle, and they had to beat him in overtime. And I love that because South Tahoe always got kind of screwed because they couldn't drive far enough to get to California high school sports schedules, so they went into the Nevada League even though they were in California. And that itself is historical to me. I just love all that. I miss Tahoe very much. I sold my house in 2000, and I was there from 1971 to 2000. And I love it. I love the whole Sacramento area. I think, at one time I was going to make a film about the Donner Party. And the reason that little Patty Reed, who was the daughter of James Reed, who was one of the heads of the Donner Party, when she finally got to California after all the horrible stuff that went on at Donner Lake and everything else, she wrote a note back to her cousin saying, don't delay coming to California. Don't delay over anything you've heard about Starve Camp or anything else. Just come as quick as you can, and for God's sake, don't take no cut off. And that's what Sacramento is. When you start down 80 or 50 and you get to see that valley in front of you, you guys are living in the heartland of California. And a lot of time people forget that, just like they forget when they call Nebraska a flyover state. That sucks.
0: It does suck. And I'll tell you what, it's so refreshing because, as I pointed out, we not only do we like the same teams, Mr. Dern, but the fact that you know Sacramento so well, and that when you talk about those outlying areas, I totally agree with you, so much so that I'll drive 50, well, it's actually 100 miles round trip every single day to work to do my show because I enjoy it so much that I live up in the foothills, so I've never taken it for granted. And I also agree with you about Nevada City and Grass Valley, that those are the breadbasket. Those are the beautiful places that are left in the United States, and especially in the state of California. Can I ask you, what was your reaction to being nominated for the best actor for Nebraska?
1: I appreciated it probably more than anything that's ever happened to me in my life, short of getting the part in Nebraska, which is the best thing that ever happened to me in my life. But the reason I appreciated it was, being a sports fan like I am, I have always felt the ultimate compliment is the following, and that's what to an athlete, and that's what I felt that this whole Nebraska trip has been for me. The folks got together, and they finally said I could play. And that's all I ever wanted out of this business, was for them to understand Bruce Dern's got game, he can play. Whether I'm the number one guy in 1 year or another year like that, how many guys do we know and girls do we know that have been terrific athletes that never went to a playoff game, that never got a chance to play this coming Sunday? Well, Nebraska's giving me that opportunity, and it's giving me an opportunity when a bunch of other teammates, they're saying, hey, you know what? Alexander Payne can play. And some of these people in his movie can damn right play. And I love that. And that's why I loved about what Kevin Johnson did, because Kevin Johnson dared to dream. And he brought the dream back to Sacramento. And I remember in the fourth quarter against the Lakers when that great guard, I always liked him, they threw him the ball seven straight times and he just went cold and couldn't hit a shot. Otherwise, you're world champions.
0: Yeah, we're still crying over that situation. we still look back at that year and see that we came just that short.
1: Doug Christie, and he went to Pepperdine.
0: That's right. I love the man that he also knows the sports. I know that we're up against it, and I know I don't have you for very long, and I wish I could sit and talk to you about how much we still enjoy you being the psychotic blimp pilot and Black Sunday and talk about Hush, Hush, Sweet Charlotte, some of the movies, Hang 'Em High with Clint Eastwood.
2: Wow, he was in a lot of great movies. As I'm listening back to this, we are listening to Bruce Dern. I'm back live here for a minute. There's still a little bit more to go. He's going to talk about the Cowboys. He's also going to talk about a couple of things, a reaction to that. Like I said, that movie, what happened with John Wayne and all of that. So, Bruce Dern, who is 90 years old today. Happy birthday to Bruce. One of the great villains, one of the great anti-heroes, and one of my favorite actors of all time. In this movie, Nebraska, back in 2013. And it was a real pleasure to talk to the guy, you know? It's not often you get to talk to a person who you hold in such high regard in terms of, you know, as an entertainer, what have you. So, it was a really great opportunity. And the fact that he was, you know, winning the best actor at the Cannes Film Festival, I just thought that was great. So, I'll finish that conversation with Bruce Dern coming up. We have some other things to talk about, here on the show as well. And Lexi was taking your phone calls. And don't forget, I also have another show here, which is my Pat's Peeps 457. We'll continue with Bruce Dern straight ahead on the Pat Walsh Show.
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4: ABC News, I'm Dave Packer. The Texas Health Department is urging doctors around the state to be on the lookout for potential cases of New World screwworm. It's a parasitic fly that primarily infests livestock, but on rare occasions, people. Texas just confirmed its first case in decades found in a three-week-old calf near the southern border. President Trump says his administration is using hundreds of millions of dollars to upgrade coal-burning power plants. The money will also be used to expand dozens of coal mines. Trump says the investment will benefit nearly a dozen states.
5: When you look at that, those states, West Virginia, Kentucky, North Carolina, Indiana, Tennessee, Arizona, Arkansas, Oklahoma, North Dakota, Wisconsin, what do they all have in common? Trump won them.
6: Wisconsin,
5: I won every one of them.
4: Chinese leader Xi Jinping will travel to North Korea next week for his first visit in 6 years. The announcement a day after the North unveiled a new facility to produce the ingredients for nuclear bombs. This is ABC News.
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7: Updated primary election results show Republican Steve Hilton and Democrat Javier Becerra continuing to lead California's gubernatorial race with a substantial lead over Democrat Tom Steyer. Hilton with 27.2% of the vote, Becerra with 26%. Steyer gaining a little ground, but not much, at 20.2%. Congressional races of interest in the Capital Region find Congresswoman Doris Matsui comfortably ahead in the District 7 race with 30.2% of the vote. Republican Zachariah Wooden, though, moving ahead of Democrat Mai Vang for the second general election spot. Wooden now with 24.7% of the vote, Vang 24.5%. In District 6, Republican-turned-independent Kevin Kiley leads with almost 27% support. Republican Michael Stansfield still ahead of Democrat Dr. Richard Pan for the second spot, the margin still 22 to 21%. Changes to the capital city's motel program have families concerned they'll be left without shelter. KFBK's Noelle Ballard reports.
6: Sacramento's city motel program has this week been replaced by a new emergency shelter voucher program. The city's Julie Hall says the intention was to transition participants into new motel rooms, but as of Tuesday evening, about 20 families were still waiting to learn where they could stay. Some families living at Arden Acres report having motel placements only to arrive and find no rooms available, or learning they would need to pay part of the cost under the new program. The families, several of whom have children with disabilities, say this is their only option and are invoking state tenant rights, refusing to leave until safe alternative housing is provided. Hall says if families are unable to obtain motel rooms, they'll be offered shelter at the city's outreach and engagement center while staff continues working on placements. Noelle Ballard, KFBK, Sacramento's News Radio.
7: Rockland Fire Chief Reginald Williams is retiring after 6 years in the job and nearly 32 years in the fire service. 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
3: Now, Sacramento traffic.
8: And we have a brush fire. This is in North Highlands, Watt Avenue, right at Roseville Road. It's over to the right shoulder. There are fire crews on scene, and traffic a little slow as you passed that incident there. Eastbound 50, though, that's looking good on the freeways between the Cap City 99 split and Howe Avenue. No problems at all on westbound 50 if you're heading the direction between J Street out towards 5th Street. Traffic on the 10s every 10 minutes, mornings and afternoons. Joe Salvatore, KFBK News Radio, 93.1 FM, 1530 AM.
3: Now, Sacramento weather.
9: Overnight, mainly clear, low 56 to 60. Friday, sunshine, high 96 to 100. And a beautiful sunny weekend on tap for Saturday and Sunday with the highs both days, 86 to 90. I'm AccuWeather's Andy Robb on KFBK, Sacramento's News Radio.
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13: Hey America, we need to have a little talk. I don't know if you've noticed, but we got a lot of food in this country. A lot of peaches, a lot of corn, a lot of apples, a lot of everything. We've got so much food that we can't even eat it all. So if we got all the

0: as we're thinking about California in the midst of in the interview here that I did with Bruce Dern, the great actor, the award-winning actor Bruce Dern, one of my all-time favorite actors. We did this interview in 1993. By the way, Deb, thank you. Deb says, hey, I see no problem with you and Ken Dog. Thank you. You guys sound great. Oh, very nice of you. Just a subtle little difference. 1 month after I began my show, this is from 2013, like I said. It was at this time that Bruce Dern, just to set the table again, won the Best Actor Award at the 2013 Cannes Film Festival for his lead role in the movie Nebraska, which we were talking about that. And additionally, his critically acclaimed performance as Woodrow Woody Grant earned him an Academy Award nomination for the Best Actor, as well as the Best Actor nominations at the Golden Globe Screen Actors Guild Awards. And as I mentioned, he was always one of my very favorite actors. And right now he's talking about California and some other things. So we'll continue on now with my conversation with Bruce Dern.
1: But I'd like to ask you real quickly, until you tell me I got to go here. We're talking with Bruce Dern, by the way, the great actor Bruce Dern. In your early roles in the cowboy movies, or excuse me, shows, the movies like, you know, Bonanza, the shows Rawhide and Gunsmoke and all those, where you predominantly played a bad guy, how important to you was it to you, if at all, for you at some point to get out of that, quit being defined as a cinematic bad guy, and just and explore other opportunities?
2: Essential. It was essential. I mean, you can do that. That's the way I was kind of pigeonholed when I began. I guess everybody thought I was, you know, some kind of a prick or something like that. And I had a little prick game, let's face it. But
1: that's why I liked you.
2: The bottom line is that one time, and it kind of started, oddly enough, with roles like in The Great Gatsby, even though that guy is probably the arch villain in American literature, Tom and Daisy Buchanan. But at the same time, they started to look at me in different clothes and different kind of style of movies. And yet it took 55 years until we get to Nebraska, where I get to play a guy who doesn't say a lot, but follows a dream. And the dream is that, and I'm one of those dreamers. I get this stuff in the mail, and I believe it, because I can't believe Ed McMahon could get on that and say you won $1 million and have it not be so. You know, and you come from a city where they said, we're going to keep the team, and for a long time it looks like that wasn't going to be so. Well, it's better off where it is than in Seattle, trust me.
1: I agree.
3: This is Ken Jagman again. I just wanted to ask you one thing about your wonderful co-star, June Squibb. I had never seen her in anything before, but she is absolutely fantastic as Woody's wife. And

0: arc is
1: she
0: just
1: was fantastic. And she also was she was Jack Nicholson's wife in About Schmidt.
0: That's right. That's right.
1: Worked with Alex. She's the one who died vacuuming the rug. And she's amazing. Will Forte, to me, is the linchpin of the movie because you take MacGruber, you take 10 years of Saturday Night Live, he sacrifices all that to play for the team and play the position he had to play in our movie. And that makes the movie work because he's just about the sweetest guy that I've ever met in my life, and that comes across in the movie. And that's what Alexander Payne does. He gets folks together that haven't necessarily worked together or even know each other together, and he makes these movies. And my daughter Laura starred in his first movie, Citizen Ruth. And so he's been around the family for a long, long time. But the guy can flat out make a movie, trust me.
2: Yeah. And speaking of your daughter, Laura, wild at heart, I became a fan, instant fan of your daughter. I think she's just an incredible actress.
1: Oh, thank you.
2: Oh, yeah. I mean, I'm a huge fan. Well, Bruce, listen, I really appreciate you taking some time with us today. And I want to say congratulations for your nomination as Best Actor. And my money is on you. And again, from the bottom of my heart, sincerely, I've always been a fan. I loved you when you were a bad guy. I love you even more now in this movie, Nebraska, which I found fabulous. And it's very cool that you know the Sacramento area and that you have an appreciation for not only Sacramento, but the surrounding areas and some of the things that I appreciate. So again, thank you for your time.
1: Well, thank you so much, and I'll leave you with this. The only time I got accosted for killing John Wayne and the Cowboys really badly was at Sam's Place.
2: Is that right? Someone came up to you and said something?
1: I'm pissed off because he had to put chains on his car and he wouldn't do it, and so he came back and went into Sam's Place and I was on my way up the hill. He said, You killed my buddy. You killed my buddy. I said, get over it, buddy. It was a movie. He died in France from too much smoking.
2: What? One of the greatest quotes ever is when they asked you, isn't America going to hate you because you shot John Wayne in the back? And you said, yeah, but Berkeley's going to love me.
1: Absolutely. In Berkeley, I'm an effing hero.
2: Bruce Dern.
1: You've been fabulous. It's really been fun. Thanks very much.
2: Thank you, Bruce.
3: Bruce Dern there. You know, for Bruce Dern to say you've been really fabulous, that's, you know, that means something to me for sure. And what a great guy. Talking about shooting John Wayne in the back and the Cowboys.
4: Pretty old man. Yeah, 30 years older than you are. Had my back broke once and my hip twice. And on my worst day, I could beat the hell out of you.
5: I don't think so.
4: You will.
6: Get away from him! Get away from him! You're mine. All mine.
3: It was so wicked. Bruce Dern.
6: Come on, you get up, you son of a bitch.
3: How do you mess with John Wayne? Nah. Can't mess with John Wayne, but there he does. Oh, making enemies. Yeah. Then he takes the gun and no!
4: You miserable wretch. Mata!
6: Stop, you son of a bitch.
4: Go to hell.
6: Turn around, I want you to see this coming.
3: Oh, no, don't do
6: it. I said stop.
3: How dare you? I mean, only a real villain anti-hero would be shooting John Wayne in the back. Or at all, let alone in the back. Bruce Dern, happy 90th birthday. Thank you for listening. It's the Pat Walsh Show.
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10: What's happening, fellow sports fans? It's Andy West. Let's take a look back on this day in sports history, June 5th. We'll start off in 1977, where the Portland Trail Blazers beat the Philadelphia 76ers 109-107 to win their first and only NBA championship, led by Hall of Famer Bill Walton. The Blazers' championship run came in their first 7 years of existence, captivating the city of Portland, which had gone years and years without a single professional sports team. Today in 1989, the Toronto Blue Jays' new stadium has its first baseball game. Sky Dome Stadium opens as the Milwaukee Brewers beat the Blue Jays 5-3. Sky Dome is still around, now called the Rogers Center, and has been upgraded a few times. And today in 2016, at the French Open men's tennis final, Novak Djokovic of Serbia beat Scotsman Andy Murray to win his first French Open title. He won it again in 2021 and 2023.
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0: It's the Pat Walsh Show, KPK News Radio. Oh, man, wasn't this guy, Curtis Mayfield, I believe, celebrated his birthday yesterday. That was yesterday. I still felt like hearing some Curtis. Actually, Lexi did. But I'm always up for some Curtis Mayfield. You know, every time I hear Curtis Mayfield, Lexi, I think of, as a kid, this is by request from Lexi, our technical producer. As a kid, I remember my mom taking us to the Tower Records store over on Watt Avenue on a very dreary gray day. I remember the weather and everything. And they had a table sitting out in front. And they had some posters. They were giving away some posters. And they were these big black and white posters. And, heck, my whole bedroom back then, it was posters. And they had on the table, they had the black and white poster of Curtis Mayfield sitting right next to the black and white poster of Blue Oyster Cult, who at the time I thought that was scary. Oh, my God, Blue Oyster Cult, what is that? You know, at Curtis Mayfield, I was hip to Curtis Mayfield because they were playing Freddy's Dead and Superfly on the radio all the time. And so I was kind of hip to Curtis, and then put both of those posters up on my bedroom wall. And right away, of course, I had to go out and find out all about Blue Oyster Cult, who I ended up loving very much. And of course, and then Curtis Mayfield, it was the coolest shot of him sitting on the street, like he was just kind of sitting somewhere on the street. He was wearing one of those big old floppy hats from the early 70s with his glasses on. Cool dude, man. Man, he had a great career there for a long, long time. Just a final note here on Bruce Dern. I really enjoyed just kind of hearing that, revisiting that interview and listening to some of the things that Bruce Dern had to say. And I was looking at some of the movies he was in. I was just watching a scene, I can't play it, from Coming Home, right there where he plays the Vietnam veteran. And there's Jane Fonda, and I apologize, I can't think of the gentleman's name in the wheelchair, that's in the wheelchair in that movie. But just how intense, whoo, how intense Bruce Dern is in that scene. How disturbed he is. And when you watch him taking on, when you watch him in the scene we played a couple of minutes ago, where he in the Cowboys, where he's fighting with John Wayne, and John Wayne's like, I could just do away with you, whatever he says to him. And Bruce Dern looks and says, I don't think so. He just looks so mean. He looks so crazy. Like the dude looked legitimately crazy. He is scary, man. He got them choppers and that long hair. Super intense. Yeah, Coming Home, 1978. Oh, who was the guy in the movie? Doggone it. I'm sure someone out there would tell me. John Voight. Yeah, right, John Voight. Hey, I brought John Voight's car. No, I don't know. I think of Seinfeld when I. But yeah, just looking at the movies that he was in. You know, he was in the Clint Eastwood movie, Hang 'Em High. Another great movie where he played an intense character. What else was he in? Oh, he was in Smile. Yeah, Smile. Jeez, I've forgotten about that movie. Anyhow, 916-921-1530-800-834-1530. Wasn't he in The Fugitive, too, right? Was he in The Fugitive with David Janssen? High Chaparral, Gunsmoke, Bonanza. Ah, 916-921-1530-800-834-1530. He was talking about California in that interview. Everyone seems to be leaving. We talked about Elon Musk earlier in the show, leaving for Texas. There's this big U-Haul exodus, apparently. California has ranked dead last. And this is a shame, man, because like Bruce Dern was pointing out, we have such a beautiful state. Places that don't get enough recognition. You know, the way things used to be, kind of places. But now here we are, California's ranked dead last in the U-Haul Growth Index. The U-Haul Growth Index. For six consecutive years now, seeing the highest net out migration of do-it-yourself movers in the entire country. Oh, man. That is such a shame. The outflow heavily driven, of course, by, well, because it just costs too darn much to live here in this beautiful state. But I got something on that. Also, an artist I would still like to see. That's out. I'm going to get into that as well. More of your phone calls, 916-921-1530, 916-921-1530, 800-834-1530, as we continue straight ahead.
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19: From ABC News, I'm Dave Packer. President Trump now accusing four GOP congressmen of grandstanding, calling their actions unpatriotic after they helped pass a war powers resolution.
20: Requiring the president to withdraw U.S. forces in Iran unless Congress approves military action. Well, the measure is an uphill battle. It's a sign of the growing fractures within the president's own party over his handling of the war.
19: ABC's Rachel Scott, former Trump National Security Advisor and U.S. Ambassador to the U.N. John Bolton, is expected to plead guilty in his classified records case. Bolton has been an outspoken critic of the president's.
21: Sources tell us Bolton will plead guilty to one count of illegal retention of national security information and will acknowledge he stored sensitive information in his personal diaries. He's agreed to pay a fine of $2.25 million and could face up to 5 years in prison. Bolton has been an unsparing critic of the president.
22: I don't think he's fit for office.
21: President Trump himself was charged with mishandling classified information when he left office. That case later dismissed.
19: ABC News Chief Justice Correspondent Pierre Thomas. Police in Northern California are asking for information after a shooting in the parking lot of a high school graduation ceremony.
23: An 18-year-old victim of the shooting is dead, and three more victims who are 11, 20, and 25 years old are injured after the shooting in the parking lot of Fairfield High School on Wednesday evening. A graduation ceremony had concluded for Sam Yeto Continuation High School. About 1,000 people attended the event. Fairfield police say there are hundreds of potential witnesses. At this time, police say there is no ongoing threat to the public and they are following up on leads. Alex Stone, ABC News.
19: The New World screwworm is an invasive fly that preys on livestock and can have major impacts on the beef industry. Secretary of Agriculture Brooke Rawlinson says the government's surging resources to South Texas, where it was spotted on a calf, but she told President Trump that more money is needed. 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
24: The election is over, and while we wait for all the ballots to be counted, there is work to be done.
25: If you showed your support for a candidate or ballot measure with yard signs, banners, or flags, the First Amendment allows you to keep them up. But your HOA and state law may require you to take them down. In California, you have 10 days post-election to remove outdoor election support, or you could face fines. And avoid the temptation to pull those signs not on your property, as that can get you a fine for trespassing, theft, or vandalism. I'm Bree Tennis.
24: Former California Governor Gray Davis is reacting to California's primary results. John Fink reports.
26: California's 37th governor says the scandal surrounding Eric Swalwell forcing him to drop out of the race gave a big advantage to Democrat Javier Becerra.
27: He's kind of tried and true experience, and I think he inherited not only most of, but almost all of Swalwell's support.
26: He says Becerra now heads into the general election as a strong candidate against Republican Steve Hilton. Davis says that matchup now gives voters a clear choice heading into November. I'm John Fink.
24: And a special ballot measure calling for a total ban on data centers in Monterey Park is getting overwhelming support. Daniel Martindale has the latest.
28: Out of more than 7,000 votes counted, nearly 86% of voters are in favor of Measure NDC, a 2024 proposal to build a nearly 250,000-square-foot data center in Monterey Park has seen extreme backlash. Residents are concerned about water and electricity use, noise and air pollution, and the proximity to homes. In December, the Monterey Park City Council tabled a vote on the data center, then ultimately decided to leave it up to voters. Mayor Elizabeth Yang says the company that proposed the data center has pulled its application and confirmed it won't be fighting the ballot measure. I'm Daniel Martindale.
24: Those are the headlines. I'm Matt Passini.
17: Now, Sacramento traffic.
29: Things looking good overall on the roadways. No problems on eastbound 50 between 59th and 65th Street. Westbound 80 looking good between Reed Avenue and the Yolo Causeway. No problems in Roseville either on westbound 80 between Atlantic Street and Auburn Boulevard. And the Cap City Freeway, that's looking good as well. Westbound as you head from Arden Way out towards E Street. Traffic on the 10s every 10 minutes, mornings and afternoons. Joe Salvatore, KFBK News Radio, 93.1 FM, 1530 AM.
17: Now, Sacramento weather.
30: Through the overnight hours, mainly clear, low 56 to 60. Hot Friday with sunshine, high 96 to 100. And a sunny weekend on tap with a high 86 to 90 for Saturday and Sunday. 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

0: we, as in myself, and the Pat's Peeps podcast number 457, which I did today. So thank you. So we, in the last hour, we were listening to my conversation with Bruce Dern. And we're having people calling on that. Very fascinating listening to Bruce Dern. It's really a great opportunity in your life when you get to talk to your, like, favorite actor and favorite musician. So that was an honor for me. Other things to come in the hour. So plus, like I say, your phone calls. And we'll start right there tonight with your phone calls. Jim calling us from Washington. Jim, welcome to the show. How are you?
1: Fine. Before I bring up Bruce Dern, thanks for giving me the update last night on Strawberry Lodge. I had to run and do something, but I kept the radio on, though. So, you know, I just, I'm glad you, you know, filled me in on that, because I hope to go there again someday. But I heard about that fire, you know.
0: So, you're welcome. I saw your name up there for a while, and you let people talk, and you're... So you end up on hold for a little bit, but I appreciate you being there, so I figured I'd follow through with that for you.
1: Well, you had a lot of people in line there, so. Anyway, did you see, did you ever see Black Sunday with Bruce Dern?
0: Yes, I did.
1: I think it was the best performance I'd seen him do, you know. He was also in... you know, he was in one of the first Outer Limits episodes I saw when I was a kid.
0: Really?
1: You know, the episode called The Xantee Misfits. That's the one that scared the hell out of me, because they had these little ants that were from, they had human faces, you know, and criminals that were, they were prisoners of this other planet, and they sent them to our planet. Because we would execute them. That other race couldn't do that. And Bruce Dern is he was a criminal himself. And he opens up that spaceship that was all full of those terrifying ants. You know, and one of them landed on his face and all this other stuff.
0: That was a scary show to me, when, like, the way it would start, you know. When I was a little kid, it was just the way it would start was terrifying.
1: Yeah.
0: And those ants were just frightening, weren't they? The little faces them?
1: I tell you. Yeah, right. But you know what made that series, at least the first season of it, even scarier, was the music. You know, they didn't have the same music of the second season, but in the first season, it was really eerie, you know. That just gave me a creeps by itself.
0: Was that the one where we take control of your TV set or all that? Was that one, the original?
1: Oh, yeah. Let's see. That they had that intro dialogue for both seasons, yeah.
2: There is nothing wrong with your television set. Do not attempt to adjust the picture.
0: This terrified me as a kid.
2: We are controlling transmission.
1: Oh, yeah.
2: If we wish to make it louder, we will bring up the volume. If we wish to make it softer, we will tune it to a whisper. We will control the horizontal. We will control the vertical. We can roll the image, make it flutter. We can change the focus to a soft blur, or sharpen it to crystal clarity. For the next hour, sit quietly and we will control all that you see and hear. We repeat, there is nothing wrong with your television set. You are about to participate in a great adventure. You are about to experience the awe and mystery which reaches from the inner mind to the outer limits.
0: That was terrifying to me, Jim. Ah!
1: Yeah, the music was just so eerie and everything, you know. Now, is Kindog going to be there tomorrow night?
0: Yep.
1: Okay, so he's probably got some new ones. You know. Have you gone to see Obsession yet or Backrooms?
0: No, I was trying to watch Incident at Oxbow or whatever that one is that you recommended. It's just been a busy week, but I'm trying to get that one in before tomorrow.
1: Oh, yeah, well, that's definitely worth it. Yeah, that's great.
0: Let's see. So. Bruce Dern and... Here is Bruce Dern in The Outer Limits. Here you go, Jim. Thank you. Those ant things are so creepy. Oh, my God. They got those little faces. Oh, God. So creepy. But you know what? They weren't as tough as Bruce Dern. even those creepy ants. All right, let's go to Mike the Landscaper. Landscaper, welcome. How are you?
3: Yo, good evening, sir. How are we doing this evening?
0: I'm doing well, thank you.
3: Of course you are, because you're a stud.
0: Well, thank you. Takes one to know one, I guess.
3: I never heard that interview. And you're a month in on your show, and you got Bruce Dern. Oh, my goodness.
0: Yeah.
3: You must have been shaking in your socks. It was like, he was so cool. Talk about Apple Hill, up Highway 50, all the way to Tahoe. And he lived there 30 years in Tahoe. Oh, I love Bruce Dern. Bruce Dern is so great. He's a great actor.
0: And he seemed really down to earth too in that conversation. You know, he appreciates the surroundings. He appreciates Northern California, all that. He just seemed very down to earth, talking sports and all that.
3: What a great interview! It was easy, huh? He was so accommodating. You're like,
0: oh yeah,
3: he's an icon, and he's like, oh, okay, great. This is going very well. Mm-hmm. You know, him and Jack Nicholson are really good buddies for years and years, and they did like I think 50 to 75 biker movies before they got famous, and they had like actual Sonny, the head of the Hells Angels, in their movies, and
0: Sonny Barger was in their movies.
3: Yeah, there's a movie Jack Nicholson. The one movie I saw Jack Nicholson, Sonny's in it, and all these Hells Angels are in it, and they did all these biker movies. These guys, Jack Nicholson and Bruce Dern, they were like destined to be famous, and they work very hard at it, and they're really good at what they do, and they're like two brothers that just kick butt, and then they get famous and they start taking off, but they're still down to earth guys. I mean, they're really both those guys I love. They're like the greatest.
0: Me too,
3: actors, man.
0: Me too.
3: I would say they're so great. They're just I could watch anything they do, but. That interview was great. You and Ken Dog, you guys are like little kids. You're like sitting there talking to Bruce Dern. You're like, oh my goodness, Bruce Dern, we're going to interview him. Are you kidding me? It was great. It was a 10, man. You guys did great.
0: Thanks.
3: It was so good.
0: Thank you.
3: I never heard that before.
0: I notice I speak a lot faster in that I speak slower now, like slower and deeper than I did back then. So I've got to tell you, I was like, dang, man, I was hyped up for that interview.
3: I know. I could imagine you. If I were you, I wouldn't want to listen to my old stuff either. You just critique the hell out of it, right? So you're like,
0: I do.
3: I don't want to hear. Yeah, and you don't need to. You know, you throw it out there, and it's live, and it is what it is. But Bruce Dern was so. Accommodating to you, and you're very accommodating to him, and you always accommodating to me and all the callers. But there's an interview I saw with Bruce Dern and John Wayne on the set. I can't remember. It was years ago. And like you said, it's the Cowboys, and they're on set. And the first he goes, Bruce Dern goes, it's the first time I met John Wayne. He comes up, and when he acts, he's the same way in real life. It's just the way he is. You know, John Wayne, you know, he's a legend. This is how he is. So he comes out and he goes, oh, Bruce Dern. He goes, yeah. He goes, we're so happy to have you and this and that. And they're cordial with each other. But John Wayne goes, oh, America's going to hate you because you're going to kill John Wayne. and Bruce Dern's like shaking in his booties. He's like, I was the most intimidating thing in his life. He goes, oh, yeah. He goes, and Bruce Dern goes, well, I got to do what I got to do. And he was like, a shaky voice and everything, but he goes, John Wayne intimidated the hell out of me. He was like, oh, but you're going to kill John Wayne? Yeah. And that movie, The Cowboys, is so stinking good. I know every
0: it
3: word
0: is.
3: In that, every line. It's so good. Yeah.
0: That's the kind of movie landscaper where, like, it's like one of those movies on a Sunday. It could be a Sunday, and for whatever reason, it's a lazy day, and then... You know, maybe you're just not doing anything. I don't have very many of those days anymore, but I can recall like that. You see it on TV, and you're like, you know what? I have to watch this. I'm going to sit here and watch this movie because it's just so good, and I don't know when I'm going to see it again. You happen across it, and you got to watch it again because it's just one of those iconic films, you know, that everyone seems to know, and really good.
3: It is. It's the best. The Cowboys is so good. Bruce Dern's amazing. all the kid actors are so good. It's a really great movie. But Bruce Dern, like Black Sunday and all these, I love the callers calling in on all the movies they bring up and everything. But Bruce Dern is
0: good. Thank you, man. Thank you. I'm glad you enjoyed it, and always appreciate when you call up. And I'm just glad you enjoyed the interview like I did. And thanks for not being too hard on my interviewing skills. Actually, you're quite complimentary on them, so thank you, even though I was only 1 month into the show, Landscaper, probably before you and I even talked for the first time, I would imagine. Probably way before that. Think about
3: that. You're right. You're actually right. And you know, the thing is, see, Pat, you're a natural. Look how good you are then. How good you are now, man. I'm telling you.
0: Thank you.
3: You're not out, you know, digging trenches. You're born to do this, and you're doing great, and we all call in and thank you. And because we mean it. We love you, man, and you're kicking butt, and you do a great job at this show. There's nothing going on the radio like this. TV, radio, movie, no. That's why I tune in every night. You know, it's like, right on, man. Pat Walsh, let's go.
0: Back to you, brother. That's very kind of you to say that. And you always listen. So, you know, action and words both. So, Landscaper, I appreciate you very, very much. Thank you, brother. You have a nice rest of your evening. You know, I think we can squeeze one more in. I know we're running a little bit late for their break, Lexi, but let's go with John in Lockford. Hi there, John. How are you this evening?
4: Hey, Pat. I used to live in Sacramento. I now live in Lockford, outside of Lodi, but I enjoy your show, too. Landscaper said, I agree with, but I have some Sacramento memories. Can I share them?
0: Of course.
4: Okay. The first, I used to work at the B building, the circulation department. I heard the show three days ago when they talked about that.
0: Yeah.
4: KFBK was on the third floor, right? And they had talk radio. The sports director was Jim Bilby. He worked for a rock station, and then he came to KFBK, and he was the sports director.
0: He was the sports director at KFBK? Who was it again?
4: Yeah.
0: Who was it?
4: Jim Bilby. And I was his caller screener at the time.
0: Really? Really? At KFBK? Yeah. That's fantastic, yeah. John.
4: Yeah, and you know, pardon my speech because I had a stroke 10 years ago. It affects my speech. So
0: no, man, you're doing fantastic. I totally understand everything. No, you're doing great. You're doing great, John. You worked at KFBK as a call screener?
4: I was, yeah. I volunteered. They didn't hire me. I volunteered to do it.
0: Oh, my gosh. What time of the show? What kind of time of day was that show on, John? Was it an evening show?
4: I think it was 6 to 8 o'clock.
0: I'll be darned.
4: I think it was about 1977 or 77 to maybe 79.
0: I think you ought to come into Sacramento again one of these times, John. You need to come into Sacramento, come into the studio, and we'll have you call screen again for one night. We'll bring back memories and have you call screen. You know?
4: Just
0: for old time's sake.
4: I would love it.
0: You should do it.
4: I would love it.
0: Do it.
4: Okay. Give me
0: Come
4: a
0: Come on. You talk to Lexi here. Give us some relevant information. And we'll bring you in a call screen one night. That's fantastic.
4: Okay.
0: John, thanks. Hang in there. All right. More to come, Pat Walsh Show.

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And a saxophone right there. Probably one of the most memorable saxophones in a rock song. Raphael Ravenscourt, born this date, 1954.

0: News Radio. I mean, that has to be one of the most memorable saxophone little runs there in the song, right? Baker Street, Jerry Rafferty, Raphael Ravenscourt. I'll put that one up there, like with Turn the Page or whatever, saxophone in that song. Anyhow, thank you for tuning in tonight. Greatly appreciate you guys. And don't forget, I also have another little show that I would love it if you would check it out for yourself. My podcast. You know, All God's Children Got a Podcast. I should have just called it that. I should have just... Robin the Interrupter came up with the idea that I should have just called it my podcast, All God's Children Got a Podcast. But, yeah, we're at 457. So, if you would give that a listen, I would be so very, very grateful. 916-921-1530, 800-834-1530. I'm looking at this study here regarding showering habits. Come on now. Is there a, shouldn't you just shower every day? We got to break it down like this, man. I mean, come on, man. Approximately two-thirds, this was it. Probably two-thirds of Americans shower daily. Two-thirds? Making that the cultural norm. They say, though, it's not medically necessary for most. Medically necessary? Come on. Can't imagine. Medically necessary or not, man. They say, while daily showering is common for hygiene, many experts suggest every 2 to 3 days is sufficient. Are you out of your mind? To avoid drying skin and stripping natural oils. Yeah, all right. More to come straight ahead. It's the Pat Walsh Show.
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2: ABC News, I'm Dave Packer. President Trump now accusing four GOP congressmen of grandstanding, calling their actions unpatriotic after they helped pass a war powers resolution.
3: And he has said that this is going to complicate his efforts to reach a final agreement with Iran. He said that they know where things stand, and he is at this point in the final negotiations with Iran.
2: ABC's Karen Travers at the White House. Former Trump National Security Advisor and U.S. Ambassador to the U.N. John Bolton expected to plead guilty in his classified records case and will acknowledge he stored sensitive information in his personal diaries. He's agreed to pay a fine of $2.25 million and could face up to 5 years in prison. The New World screwworm is an invasive fly. It preys on livestock and can have major impacts on the beef industry. Secretary of Agriculture Brooke Rawlinson says the government is surging resources to South Texas, where it was spotted on a calf. This is ABC News.
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4: One person is dead and three others injured after a shooting that followed a high school graduation ceremony in Fairfield. Daniel Martindale has the latest.
5: Wednesday's ceremony was for Samyetto High School, a continuation school on the campus of Fairfield High School. The shooting was reported in a parking lot at about 7:15 p.m. Fairfield police say the person who died was 18 years old. The hospitalized victims are aged 11, 20, and 25. Witnesses say the shooting happened as pictures of graduates were being taken. Investigators have not identified a suspect. I'm Daniel Martindale.
4: And Google is applying for a permit to release tens of millions of mosquitoes in California and Florida. Google filed for a permit from the EPA for what it calls the Debug Project, which aims to reduce the population of potentially dangerous mosquitoes over time. Those are the headlines. I'm Matt Passini.
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6: And we do have the road work starting for the night on the Camp City Freeway. This is eastbound between E Street and Cal Expo. Two right lanes taken away for this road work, and this will go on until 5 a.m. Westbound, looking pretty good. No road work here between Marconi Avenue and Cal Expo. Davis, no issues there. Eastbound 80 if you're headed between Richards Boulevard and Highway 50. Traffic on the 10s every 10 minutes, mornings and afternoons. Joe Salvatore, KFBK News Radio, 93.1 FM, 1530 AM.
1: Now, Sacramento weather.
7: Overnight, mainly clear, low 56 to 60. Friday, sunshine, high 96 to 100. And a beautiful sunny weekend on tap for Saturday and Sunday with the highs both days, 86 to 90. I'm AccuWeather's Andy Robb on KFBK, Sacramento's News Radio.
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She is, I don't think she's actually been out in concert since like 2011. You know, sometimes there's this artist that you want to see that you've never had the opportunity. I've been to a lot of shows, obviously. We've talked about concerts on the show numerous times, but there's that one artist you still really want to see him, right? This is on my list. She comes around, I'm going to see her. Just so classy. And the cool thing is, when I was over there, my buddy's listening to this stereo and listening to this song. He was telling me that she's got a new record coming out, and it's been a long time.

Her new album is going to be called Echoes in the Dark. After an 8-year hiatus in terms of releasing new music. And then I believe she's probably going to be coming out. Well, I mean, I don't know for a fact. I mean, I'm hoping, I guess. I'm hoping she goes out on tour. That's what I'm hoping. 916-921-1530-800-834-1530. Her band, they've been actively recording new music. No official release date yet for the full studio album. No, it hasn't been announced yet, the date. They haven't released a full-length album since Soldier of Love in 2010. That's a good song. By Your Side or Soldier of Love, so good. So I'm looking forward to that. Is there an artist out there that you're like, man, you know, I've been to a lot of shows, but that person, if they come back, if they ever come around, I'm going to go see them. 916-921-1530, 916-921-1530. We have a toll-free number as well. If you have a comment about any of this stuff, 800-834-1530. Before the break, I was looking at this study of showering habits. Like, I don't know, I just, don't you just take a shower when you wake up, you take a shower. Well, you take it throughout the day. At some point, you take a shower, I would hope. Daily showering is common for hygiene. Many experts suggest every 2 to 3 days is sufficient to avoid drying skin and stripping the natural oil. Strip away, man. I don't need the dry skin either, but my Lord, you got to shower, don't you? Here's the key findings on the showering habits. The American showering habits. In terms of frequency, about 66% of us Americans shower daily. What? Shower daily? You got to be kidding me. 66%? What are we doing? Those with the higher incomes, you know, like, so what they say a higher income, 80,000 plus. So those with higher incomes, 80,000 plus, people in the South and individuals living with a partner are more likely to shower daily. Why? You know, I wasn't making 80,000 for a long, long time when I was doing, doing blue-collar jobs out there, manual labor, busting my butt my whole life. And I showering daily. Come on. Like, you're working manual labor, babe. You better be showering now. In terms of the timing, according to this, 60% of Americans typically shower in the morning. Yeah, I mean, because, I'm sure a lot of people going to work. You got to wash that 2-3-day-old funk before you go to your cubicle or go grab a broom or whatever you're doing, or you're doing a radio show or whatever, selling cars. In terms of, like, the difference between the genders, women are more likely than men

0: to shower every other day. Women are more likely than men to shower every other day, 23% to 14%, while men are more likely to shower daily, 72% of men with partners. Of course you are. Man, who's going to sleep next to you with all that funk, man? Come on now. Now, in terms of generational trends, Gen Z and millennials are more likely to shower at night or in the afternoon. I don't know if there's any reasoning why. I don't know. Or in the afternoon compared to boomers who tend to shower in the morning. Why, who are they asking these questions? How are they? Did they hand out pamphlets, questionnaires? Are people mailing these back in? Are you at a booth with a little box asking people questions and putting the answers in a box? I don't know how they're doing this. How are they coming up with this? In terms of health and environmental perspectives, in terms of your skin health, daily showering, they say, can cause dry, itchy skin, may negatively affect the microbiome. One thing you do not want to do is you do not want to negatively affect your microbiome. Because you ask anyone about negatively affecting your microbiome, and they'll tell you. They'll know. Tell you not to do that. I don't care, man. I'm dealing whether my microbiome is affected or not, I'm still hitting the shower on a daily basis. Now, there's some exceptions, they say. Dermatologists often recommend showering only when necessary due to sweat and dirt rather than just daily, particularly in winter, they say that. Nope. No. And then finally, thanks to the environmentalists who say that daily showers contribute to water waste. That's why when you see us environmentalists, they're always funky smelling, you know? You're always like, whoo! Whoo-hoo! Like, you're thinking, man, that guy's got to be an environmentalist. You smell that? Ah, 916-921-1530. Here's our friend Basil in Rockland. Basil, how are you this evening? Hello, Basil.
1: Good. How are you, Pat? How are you doing? Good. How are you?
0: Freshly showered, thank you.
1: About the CDs, you know, collection. I'm glad this your friend has a big collection. I have a collection of 13 CDs. I got them in the 80s from the Columbia House and Records.
0: Is that right?
1: I got them for one penny.
0: That's right. I did you ever do that, Basil? I did that. Heck yeah, I did that.
1: I did it under so many names.
0: Yes, right. That's right. Yeah.
1: And the shower, I shower twice a day regardless. Partly because I like to stay clean and partly because I like to wash the guilt away. But let me tell you a story. You know, Lexi kind of prompted me about this story. I have a new client coming in. It's July. It's in the summer, in the heat. I see this guy pull up in the parking lot. He gets out. He is sweating already, okay? He's a big guy, no. Hairy. He takes off his shirt in the parking lot. He's drying himself, okay? He walks in. He goes, hi, I'm here for my massage appointment. I said, I don't think so. I said, you need to go shower or something. He goes, well, somebody told me that right after the gym, I need to come to get a massage. I said, yeah, they forgot to tell you to go get a shower first. So tell me who they are because I want to slap them in the face. I know. I swear, I sent him home. I said, we're not doing this. It'll take you 45 minutes just to cool down. Besides, oil and sweat doesn't mix. So, you know.
0: I'm just picturing him. I'm picturing him.
1: Yeah, I know.
0: Big, hairy, sweaty. He's getting out of his car. He's already got the shirt off. He's got that big you know, the back hair, that Ed Asner big, big bushy back hair. He's walking in, and you're seeing, and you got to massage this guy.
1: Yeah.
0: Wow.
1: He was like, when he took off his shirt, and he was like, the sun was reflecting on him because of the wetness he had. I'm like, no, we're not doing this. So, anyway.
0: Thank you, Basil, for that visual.
1: Thank you.
0: That is a great visual. Yeah. Thank you for that. I'm going to enjoy that for a moment. Basil. Yeah, man. Some big old fat hairy guy. Here's Narda in Sacramento. Hi there, Narda.
2: Hi. So I'm calling because I was really surprised to hear that you played her song. I was really surprised to hear that she's making a new album. And she went out of kind of like in the public for 8 years, you said. But she's done that before. But I'm glad to see that she's coming back with an album, and I would love to see her on tour. I think music is just, you know, her and Anita Baker, you know, those people that really made some good music back then.
0: Yeah.
2: I love her songs. I played karaoke with Your Love is King and some of her other songs. I sing them, you know, and I would like to see her in person.
0: Oh, me too. If she comes around, Narda, I'll be seeing you at that concert because I love her. I just think she's super classy, the way she presents herself, the music. The band is fantastic. She's very elegant. I love her voice. Everything about her, Narda.
2: Yeah. So that would be really nice. I don't know where she's going to be. What do you think? California or someplace else?
0: I don't know, but as soon as I find out, I'll let you know. We'll both look. All right, Narda?
2: Okay. All right. Thank you.
0: Thank you for listening. Here you go.

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1: You say the hill's too steep to climb.
0: If you missed my Bruce Dern, my interview, my conversation with Bruce Dern tonight, you'll hear it on my podcast. I mean, this guy here, Bruce Dern, happy 90th birthday. 6 decades in the entertainment industry. His fearless, unconventional roles, prolific filmography. An active Hollywood legend. Known for playing those memorable villains, complex anti-heroes.
1: Just wait a while.
0: Earned Academy Award nominations for standout roles in The Coming Home in Nebraska. 1971 film, The Cowboys. He was in The Hateful Eight, Quentin Tarantino movie. Thank you guys tonight for listening. I sure do appreciate you. Big thanks going out to Lexi tonight. Lexi, who does a fabulous job. All right? Have a great evening. We'll see you tomorrow. And God bless America.

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1: One person is dead and three others injured after a shooting that followed a high school graduation ceremony in Fairfield. Daniel Martindale has the latest.
2: Wednesday's ceremony was for Sam Yeto High School, a continuation school on the campus of Fairfield High School. The shooting was reported in a parking lot at about 7:15 p.m. Fairfield police say the person who died was 18 years old. The hospitalized victims are aged 11, 20, and 25. Witnesses say the shooting happened as pictures of graduates were being taken. Investigators have not identified a suspect. I'm Daniel Martindale.
1: And Google is applying for a permit to release tens of millions of mosquitoes in California and Florida. Google filed for a permit from the EPA for what it calls the Debug Project, which aims to reduce the population of potentially dangerous mosquitoes over time. Those are the headlines. I'm Matt Passini.
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3: Starting in Sacramento, where things look good on the roadways, and that includes westbound 80 between Highway 50 and Childs Road. Cap City Freeway, no issues there, westbound between El Camino and E Street. And if you're headed through West Sacramento, no delays on westbound 80 between Capitol Avenue, Enterprise Boulevard, and Richards Boulevard. And in Roseville, things look good still westbound 80. This is from Taylor Road out to Auburn Boulevard. Traffic on the 10s every 10 minutes, mornings and afternoons. Joe Salvatore, KFBK News Radio, 93.1 FM, 1530 AM.
0: Now, Sacramento weather.
4: Overnight, mainly clear, low 56 to 60. Friday, sunshine, high 96 to 100. And a beautiful sunny weekend on tap for Saturday and Sunday with the highs both days, 86 to 90. I'm AccuWeather's Andy Robb on KFBK.
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11: From ABC News, I'm Dave Packer. President Trump now accusing four GOP congressmen of grandstanding, calling their actions unpatriotic after they helped pass a war powers resolution.
12: Requiring the president to withdraw U.S. forces in Iran unless Congress approves military action. Well, the measure is an uphill battle. It's a sign of the growing fractures within the president's own party over his handling of the war.
11: ABC's Rachel Scott, former Trump National Security Advisor and U.S. Ambassador to the U.N. John Bolton, is expected to plead guilty in his classified records case. Bolton has been an outspoken critic of the president's.
13: Sources tell us Bolton will plead guilty to one count of illegal retention of national security information and will acknowledge he stored sensitive information in his personal diaries. He's agreed to pay a fine of $2.25 million and could face up to 5 years in prison. Bolton has been an unsparing critic of the president.
14: I don't think he's fit for office.
13: President Trump himself was charged with mishandling classified information when he left office. That case later dismissed.
11: ABC News Chief Justice Correspondent Pierre Thomas. Police in Northern California are asking for information after a shooting in the parking lot of a high school graduation ceremony.
15: An 18-year-old victim of the shooting is dead, and three more victims who are 11, 20, and 25 years old are injured after the shooting in the parking lot of Fairfield High School on Wednesday evening. A graduation ceremony had concluded for Sam Yeto Continuation High School. About 1,000 people attended the event. Fairfield police say there are hundreds of potential witnesses. At this time, police say there is no ongoing threat to the public and they are following up on leads. Alex Stone, ABC News.
11: The New World screwworm is an invasive fly that preys on livestock and can have major impacts on the beef industry. Secretary of Agriculture Brooke Rawlinson says the government's surging resources to South Texas where it was spotted on a calf, but she told President Trump that more money is needed. 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
16: The election is over, and while we wait for all the ballots to be counted, there is work to be done.
17: If you showed your support for a candidate or ballot measure with yard signs, banners, or flags, the First Amendment allows you to keep them up. But your HOA and state law may require you to take them down. In California, you have 10 days post-election to remove outdoor election support, or you could face fines. And avoid the temptation to pull those signs not on your property, as that can get you a fine for trespassing, theft, or vandalism. I'm Bree Tennis.
16: Former California Governor Gray Davis is reacting to California's primary results. John Pink reports.
1: California's 37th governor says the scandal surrounding Eric Swalwell forcing him to drop out of the race gave a big advantage to Democrat Javier Becerra.
6: He's kind of tried and true experience, and I think he inherited not only most of, but almost all of Swalwell's support.
1: He says Becerra now heads into the general election as a strong candidate against Republican Steve Hilton. Davis says that matchup now gives voters a clear choice heading into November. I'm John Fink.
16: And a special ballot measure calling for a total ban on data centers in Monterey Park is getting overwhelming support. Daniel Martindale has the latest.
7: Out of more than 7,000 votes counted, nearly 86% of voters are in favor of Measure NDC, a 2024 proposal to build a nearly 250,000-square-foot data center in Monterey Park has seen extreme backlash. Residents are concerned about water and electricity use, noise and air pollution, and the proximity to homes. In December, the Monterey Park City Council tabled a vote on the data center, then ultimately decided to leave it up to voters. Mayor Elizabeth Yang says the company that proposed the data center has pulled its application and confirmed it won't be fighting the ballot measure. I'm Daniel Martindale.
16: Those are the headlines. I'm Matt Pacini.
10: Now, Sacramento traffic.
9: We have road work on eastbound 50. This is from River Road to the Highway 5099 split. Various lanes will be closed as Caltrans does some road work, and that will go on until 6 a.m. Also on eastbound 50, it's the connector to the northbound Cap City freeway ramp that is shut down for road work until 5 a.m. And westbound 50, it's a 26th Street off-ramp that is closed for construction till 6 a.m. Traffic on the 10s every 10 minutes, mornings and afternoons. 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
10: Now, Sacramento weather.
18: Through the overnight hours, mainly clear, low 56 to 60. Hot Friday with sunshine, high 96 to 100. And a sunny weekend on tap with a high 86 to 90 for Saturday and Sunday. I'm AccuWeather's Andy Robb on KFBK.
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1: One person is dead and three others injured after a shooting that followed a high school graduation ceremony in Fairfield. Daniel Martindale has the latest.
2: Wednesday's ceremony was for Samyetto High School, a continuation school on the campus of Fairfield High School. The shooting was reported in a parking lot at about 7:15 p.m. Fairfield police say the person who died was 18 years old. The hospitalized victims are aged 11, 20, and 25. Witnesses say the shooting happened as pictures of graduates were being taken. Investigators have not identified a suspect. I'm Daniel Martindale.
1: And Google is applying for a permit to release tens of millions of mosquitoes in California and Florida. Google filed for a permit from the EPA for what it calls the Debug Project, which aims to reduce the population of potentially dangerous mosquitoes over time. Those are the headlines. I'm Matt Passini.
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3: We have roadwork on westbound 50. That includes from Bradshaw Road to the Cap City 99 split. Various lanes shut down for this roadwork, and that continues until 6 a.m. Also on westbound 50, it's the 59th Street on-ramp that is closed for construction. That will wrap up at 6 a.m. And eastbound 50 from Folsom Boulevard out to Sunrise Boulevard, the right lane is shut down for roadwork until 6 a.m. Traffic on the 10s every 10 minutes, mornings and afternoons. Joe Salvatore, KFBK News Radio. 93.1 FM, 1530 AM.
0: Now, Sacramento weather.
4: Overnight, mainly clear, low 56 to 60. Friday, sunshine, high 96 to 100. And a beautiful sunny weekend on tap for Saturday and Sunday with the highs both days, 86 to 90. I'm AccuWeather's Andy Robb on KFBK.
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1: One person is dead and three others injured after a shooting that followed a high school graduation ceremony in Fairfield. Daniel Martindale has the latest.
2: Wednesday's ceremony was for Samyetto High School, a continuation school on the campus of Fairfield High School. The shooting was reported in a parking lot at about 7:15 p.m. Fairfield police say the person who died was 18 years old. The hospitalized victims are aged 11, 20, and 25. Witnesses say the shooting happened as pictures of graduates were being taken. Investigators have not identified a suspect. I'm Daniel Martindale.
1: And Google is applying for a permit to release tens of millions of mosquitoes in California and Florida. Google filed for a permit from the EPA for what it calls the Debug Project, which aims to reduce the population of potentially dangerous mosquitoes over time. Those are the headlines. I'm Matt Passini.
0: Now, Sacramento traffic.
3: We have road work on eastbound 50. This is from River Road to the Highway 5099 split. Various lanes will be closed as Caltrans does some road work, and that will go on until 6 a.m. Also on eastbound 50, it's the connector to the northbound Cap City freeway ramp that is shut down for road work until 5 a.m. And westbound 50, it's a 26th Street off-ramp that is closed for construction till 6 a.m. Traffic on the 10s every 10 minutes, mornings and afternoons. Joe Salvatore, KFBK News Radio, 93.1 FM, 1530 AM.
0: Now, Sacramento weather.
4: Overnight, mainly clear, low 56 to 60. Friday, sunshine, high 96 to 100. And a beautiful sunny weekend on tap for Saturday and Sunday with the highs both days, 86 to 90. I'm AccuWeather's Andy Robb on KFBK, Sacramento.
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13: From ABC News, I'm Dave Packer. President Trump now accusing four GOP congressmen of grandstanding, calling their actions unpatriotic after they helped pass a war powers resolution.
14: Requiring the president to withdraw U.S. forces in Iran unless Congress approves military action. Well, the measure is an uphill battle. It's a sign of the growing fractures within the president's own party over his handling of the war.
13: ABC's Rachel Scott, former Trump National Security Advisor and U.S. Ambassador to the U.N. John Bolton, is expected to plead guilty in his classified records case. Bolton has been an outspoken critic of the president's.
15: Sources tell us Bolton will plead guilty to one count of illegal retention of national security information and will acknowledge he stored sensitive information in his personal diaries. He's agreed to pay a fine of $2.25 million and could face up to 5 years in prison. Bolton has been an unsparing critic of the president.
16: I don't think he's fit for office.
15: President Trump himself was charged with mishandling classified information when he left office. That case later dismissed.
13: ABC News Chief Justice Correspondent Pierre Thomas. Police in Northern California are asking for information after a shooting in the parking lot of a high school graduation ceremony.
17: An 18-year-old victim of the shooting is dead, and three more victims who are 11, 20, and 25 years old are injured after the shooting in the parking lot of Fairfield High School on Wednesday evening. A graduation ceremony had concluded for Sam Yeto Continuation High School. About 1,000 people attended the event. Fairfield police say there are hundreds of potential witnesses. At this time, police say there is no ongoing threat to the public and they are following up on leads. Alex Stone, ABC News.
13: The New World screwworm is an invasive fly that preys on livestock and can have major impacts on the beef industry. Secretary of Agriculture Brooke Rawlinson says the government's surging resources to South Texas where it was spotted on a calf, but she told President Trump that more money is needed. 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
18: The election is over, and while we wait for all the ballots to be counted, there is work to be done.
19: If you showed your support for a candidate or ballot measure with yard signs, banners, or flags, the First Amendment allows you to keep them up. But your HOA and state law may require you to take them down. In California, you have 10 days post-election to remove outdoor election support, or you could face fines. And avoid the temptation to pull those signs not on your property, as that can get you a fine for trespassing, theft, or vandalism. I'm Bree Tennis.
18: Former California Governor Gray Davis is reacting to California's primary results. John Pink reports.
1: California's 37th governor says the scandal surrounding Eric Swalwell forcing him to drop out of the race gave a big advantage to Democrat Javier Becerra.
7: He's kind of tried and true experience, and I think he inherited not only most of, but almost all of Swalwell's support.
1: He says Becerra now heads into the general election as a strong candidate against Republican Steve Hilton. Davis says that matchup now gives voters a clear choice heading into November. I'm John Fink.
18: And a special ballot measure calling for a total ban on data centers in Monterey Park is getting overwhelming support. Daniel Martindale has the latest.
8: Out of more than 7,000 votes counted, nearly 86% of voters are in favor of Measure NDC, a 2024 proposal to build a nearly 250,000-square-foot data center in Monterey Park has seen extreme backlash. Residents are concerned about water and electricity use, noise and air pollution, and the proximity to homes. In December, the Monterey Park City Council tabled a vote on the data center, then ultimately decided to leave it up to voters. Mayor Elizabeth Yang says the company that proposed the data center has pulled its application and confirmed it won't be fighting the ballot measure. I'm Daniel Martindale.
18: Those are the headlines. I'm Matt Pacini.
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9: Here, roadwork on westbound 50. That includes from Bradshaw Road to the Cap City 99 split. Various lanes shut down for this roadwork, and that continues until 6 a.m. Also on westbound 50, it's the 59th Street on-ramp that is closed for construction. That will wrap up at 6 a.m. And eastbound 50 from Folsom Boulevard out to Sunrise Boulevard, the right lane is shut down for road work until 6 a.m. Traffic on the 10s every 10 minutes, mornings and afternoons. Joe Salvatore, KFBK News Radio, 93.1 FM, 1530 AM.
12: Now, Sacramento weather.
11: Through the overnight hours, mainly clear, low 56 to 60. Hot Friday with sunshine, high 96 to 100. And a sunny weekend on tap with a high 86 to 90 for Saturday and Sunday. I'm AccuWeather's Andy Robb on KFBK.
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1: One person is dead and three others injured after a shooting that followed a high school graduation ceremony in Fairfield. Daniel Martindale has the latest.
2: Wednesday's ceremony was for Sam Yeto High School, a continuation school on the campus of Fairfield High School. The shooting was reported in a parking lot at about 7:15 p.m. Fairfield police say the person who died was 18 years old. The hospitalized victims are aged 11, 20, and 25. Witnesses say the shooting happened as pictures of graduates were being taken. Investigators have not identified a suspect. I'm Daniel Martindale.
1: And Google is applying for a permit to release tens of millions of mosquitoes in California and Florida. Google filed for a permit from the EPA for what it calls the Debug Project, which aims to reduce the population of potentially dangerous mosquitoes over time. Those are the headlines. I'm Matt Pacini.
0: Now, Sacramento traffic.
3: Earthbound 5 sees some road work as the connector ramp to eastbound 50. That's closed for some Caltrans work, and that'll go on until 5 a.m. Also, the southbound 5 connector ramp to eastbound 50 also shut down for that road work. That goes as well till 5 a.m. And on westbound 50, the Stockton Boulevard off-ramp closed for some construction. That'll continue on until 5 a.m. Traffic on the 10s every 10 minutes, mornings and afternoons. Joe Salvatore, KFBK News Radio, 93.1 FM, 1530 AM.
0: Now, Sacramento weather.
4: Overnight, mainly clear, low 56 to 60. Friday, sunshine, high 96 to 100. And a beautiful sunny weekend on tap for Saturday and Sunday with the highs both days, 86 to 90. I'm AccuWeather's Andy Robb on KFBK.
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1: One person is dead and three others injured after a shooting that followed a high school graduation ceremony in Fairfield. Daniel Martindale has the latest.
2: Wednesday's ceremony was for Samyetto High School, a continuation school on the campus of Fairfield High School. The shooting was reported in a parking lot at about 7:15 p.m. Fairfield police say the person who died was 18 years old. The hospitalized victims are aged 11, 20, and 25. Witnesses say the shooting happened as pictures of graduates were being taken. Investigators have not identified a suspect. I'm Daniel Martindale.
1: And Google is applying for a permit to release tens of millions of mosquitoes in California and Florida. Google filed for a permit from the EPA for what it calls the Debug Project, which aims to reduce the population of potentially dangerous mosquitoes over time. Those are the headlines. I'm Matt Passini.
0: Now, Sacramento traffic.
3: Roadwork on westbound 50. That includes from Bradshaw Road to the Cap City 99 split. Various lanes shut down for this roadwork, and that continues until 6 a.m. Also on westbound 50, it's the 59th Street on-ramp that is closed for construction. That will wrap up at 6 a.m. And eastbound 50 from Folsom Boulevard out to Sunrise Boulevard, the right lane is shut down for roadwork until 6 a.m. Traffic on the 10s every 10 minutes, mornings and afternoons. Joe Salvatore, KFBK News Radio, 93.1 FM, 1530 AM.
0: Now, Sacramento weather.
4: Overnight, mainly clear, low 56 to 60. Friday, sunshine, high 96 to 100. And a beautiful sunny weekend on tap for Saturday and Sunday with the highs both days, 86 to 90. I'm AccuWeather's Andy Robb on KFBK.
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11: From ABC News, I'm Sherry Preston. A little over an hour ago, the Senate passed the $70 billion deal to fund ICE and the Border Patrol. Republicans say the bill will make the country safer. Democrats had tried to add an amendment that would have formally gotten rid of President Trump's $1.8 billion fund set up for those who feel they've been wronged by the government, but Republicans voted it down. This is Minority Leader Chuck Schumer.
12: After tonight's vote, it's clear to Americans that Republicans refuse to outlaw Donald Trump's $2 billion slush fund. Now the whole country can see the truth. Republicans fought like hell to please Donald Trump and his slush fund, but didn't lift a finger to help working Americans lower their costs.
11: The bill funds immigration enforcement through the end of President Trump's term. The House passing a bill that would aid Ukraine and sanction parts of the Russian economy, despite objections from Republicans who warned the bill would undermine negotiations currently underway on ending the conflict. And says ABC's Karen Waugh.
13: Now, Ukrainian President Zelensky has sent a letter to Putin proposing they meet to discuss compromises to end the war. And warning Putin, if he doesn't help end the conflict, Putin will have to fight for his own existence.
11: With World Cup games just 1 week away, security experts like former DHS official John Cohen are warning that the security threat level is unprecedented right now, and it's been made worse by the elimination of resources at the federal level.
14: For some of these key security and emergency management and homeland security jobs, you really want to put people in there that have experience, that understand how to conduct these operations, who understand intelligence.
11: Security experts say the U.S. is experiencing an extremely heightened threat environment currently. As severe weather moves east from the upper Midwest and the Plain States, other parts of the country will be dealing with extreme heat over the weekend. You're listening to ABC News.
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15: The election is over, and while we wait for all the ballots to be counted, there is work to be done.
16: If you showed your support for a candidate or ballot measure with yard signs, banners, or flags, the First Amendment allows you to keep them up. But your HOA and state law may require you to take them down. In California, you have 10 days post-election to remove outdoor election support, or you could face fines. And avoid the temptation to pull those signs not on your property, as that can get you a fine for trespassing, theft, or vandalism. I'm Bree Tennis.
15: Former California Governor Gray Davis is reacting to California's primary results. John Pink reports.
1: California's 37th governor says the scandal surrounding Eric Swalwell forcing him to drop out of the race gave a big advantage to Democrat Javier Becerra.
7: He's kind of tried and true experience, and I think he inherited not only most of, but almost all of Swalwell's support.
1: He says Becerra now heads into the general election as a strong candidate against Republican Steve Hilton. Davis says that matchup now gives voters a clear choice heading into November. I'm John Fink.
15: And a special ballot measure calling for a total ban on data centers in Monterey Park is getting overwhelming support. Daniel Martindale has the latest.
9: Out of more than 7,000 votes counted, nearly 86% of voters are in favor of Measure NDC, a 2024 proposal to build a nearly 250,000-square-foot data center in Monterey Park has seen extreme backlash. Residents are concerned about water and electricity use, noise and air pollution, and the proximity to homes. In December, the Monterey Park City Council tabled a vote on the data center, then ultimately decided to leave it up to voters. Mayor Elizabeth Yang says the company that proposed the data center has pulled its application and confirmed it won't be fighting the ballot measure. I'm Daniel Martindale.
15: Those are the headlines. I'm Matt Pacini.
10: Now, Sacramento traffic.
17: Earthbound 5 sees some road work as the connector ramp to eastbound 50. That's closed for some Caltrans work, and that'll go on until 5 a.m. Also, the southbound 5 connector ramp to eastbound 50 also shut down for that road work. That goes as well till 5 a.m. And on westbound 50, the Stockton Boulevard off-ramp closed for some construction. That'll continue on until 5 a.m. Traffic on the 10s every 10 minutes, mornings and afternoons. 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
10: Now, Sacramento weather.
18: Through the overnight hours, mainly clear, low 56 to 60. Hot Friday with sunshine, high 96 to 100. And a sunny weekend on tap with a high 86 to 90 for Saturday and Sunday. I'm AccuWeather's Andy Robb on KFBK.
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1: One person is dead and three others injured after a shooting that followed a high school graduation ceremony in Fairfield. Daniel Martindale has the latest.
2: Wednesday's ceremony was for Samyetto High School, a continuation school on the campus of Fairfield High School. The shooting was reported in a parking lot at about 7:15 p.m. Fairfield police say the person who died was 18 years old. The hospitalized victims are aged 11, 20, and 25. Witnesses say the shooting happened as pictures of graduates were being taken. Investigators have not identified a suspect. I'm Daniel Martindale.
1: And Google is applying for a permit to release tens of millions of mosquitoes in California and Florida. Google filed for a permit from the EPA for what it calls the Debug Project, which aims to reduce the population of potentially dangerous mosquitoes over time. Those are the headlines. I'm Matt Passini.
0: Now, Sacramento traffic.
3: We have road work on eastbound 50. This is from River Road to the Highway 5099 split. Various lanes will be closed as Caltrans does some road work, and that will go on until 6 a.m. Also on eastbound 50, it's the connector to the northbound Cap City Freeway ramp that is shut down for road work until 5 a.m. And westbound 50, it's a 26th Street off-ramp that is closed for construction till 6 a.m. Traffic on the 10s every 10 minutes, mornings and afternoons. Joe Salvatore, KFBK News Radio. 93.1 FM, 1530 AM.
0: Now, Sacramento weather.
4: Overnight, mainly clear, low 56 to 60. Friday, sunshine, high 96 to 100. And a beautiful sunny weekend on tap for Saturday and Sunday with the highs both days, 86 to 90. I'm AccuWeather's Andy Robb on KFBK.
5: When was the last time you woke up actually feeling rested or got through the day without feeling stressed out? 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
1: One person is dead and three others injured after a shooting that followed a high school graduation ceremony in Fairfield. Daniel Martindale has the latest.
2: Wednesday's ceremony was for Samyetto High School, a continuation school on the campus of Fairfield High School. The shooting was reported in a parking lot at about 7:15 p.m. Fairfield police say the person who died was 18 years old. The hospitalized victims are aged 11, 20, and 25. Witnesses say the shooting happened as pictures of graduates were being taken. Investigators have not identified a suspect. I'm Daniel Martindale.
1: And Google is applying for a permit to release tens of millions of mosquitoes in California and Florida. Google filed for a permit from the EPA for what it calls the Debug Project, which aims to reduce the population of potentially dangerous mosquitoes over time. Those are the headlines. I'm Matt Passini.
0: Now, Sacramento traffic.
3: Earthbound 5 sees some road work as the connector ramp to eastbound 50. That's closed for some Caltrans work, and that'll go on until 5 a.m. Also, the southbound 5 connector ramp to eastbound 50, also a shutdown for that road work. That goes as well till 5 a.m. And on westbound 50, the Stockton Boulevard off-ramp closed for some construction. That'll continue on until 5 a.m. Traffic on the 10s every 10 minutes, mornings and afternoons. Joe Salvatore, KFBK News Radio, 93.1 FM, 1530 AM.
0: Now, Sacramento weather.
4: Overnight, mainly clear, low 56 to 60. Friday, sunshine, high 96 to 100. And a beautiful sunny weekend on tap for Saturday and Sunday with the highs both days, 86 to 90. I'm AccuWeather's Andy Robb on KFBK.
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0: Thanks for being with us. All Elmo wanted to do was make sure that both the Knicks and Spurs enjoyed their time in the NBA Finals. However, Today.com says the furry red Sesame Street star was not expecting so many people to have strong opinions about his message. In an attempt to join the convo, Elmo's words of support rooting on both teams did not go as planned. Ahead of Game 1 Wednesday, Elmo's official X account tweeted, "Elmo hopes both teams have fun," included basketball emoji. Generally, people were stunned that Elmo wouldn't root for the Knicks. One wrote, "Elmo, my guy, you're literally red and furry from Sesame Street in the heart of NYC. This is your moment to finally pick a side, little buddy." Another replied, "We'll forgive the neutrality if you rock the orange and blue tonight." Game 2 is tonight. The Knicks lead the best of 7 series, 1-0. By yesterday, Elmo was back. He wrote, "Knicks, that last message? Elmo didn't mean to spur you on." That'll do it for this hour. For Nicole Murray, I'm Gordon Deal. Thanks for listening to This Morning, America's First News.
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4: Good morning and happy Friday. You've made it through the week. It is Friday, June 5th, 5 o'clock. You're with the KFBK Morning News. I'm Mark Dembski. Christina has the morning off. We've got traffic, weather, and Bethany Crouch, though, with more news. Your top stories at this hour. About 60% of all ballots have been counted statewide from Tuesday's primary election. We'll have the very latest on California's governor's race. Nationally this morning, Democrats and some Republicans say Todd Blanche has a tough confirmation ahead, and why some professional athletes are reportedly ditching wireless earbuds. All that and the rest of the day's headlines straight ahead. First, traffic and weather together every 10 minutes. We say our first good mornings to Roy Lamella.
5: 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A reminder for later on tonight, the northbound 99 connector ramp to westbound 50 will close starting at 10 p.m. tonight. Caltrans will be doing concrete work throughout the weekend. The ramp is scheduled to reopen Monday morning at 5 a.m., so expect some delays and detours. Take I-5 as an alternate to get to Highway 50. You'll love the way the place feels. 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Traffic on the 10s every 10 minutes, mornings and afternoons. Roy Lamilla, KPK News Radio, 93.1 FM, 1530 AM.
6: Plenty of sunshine this afternoon, hot with a high 94 to 98, clear for tonight, low for the rest of your Thursday, 56 to 60. Sunshine, hot for Friday, high 96 to 100, and Saturday, high 86 to 90. I'm AccuWeather's Andy Robb on KFBK, Sacramento's News Radio.
4: 64 degrees here in the capital city.
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4: Our top local story at 5 o'clock. It is becoming more and more clear as California continues to count votes from Tuesday's election that Republican Steve Hilton and Democrat Javier Becerra will face off in November. KFBK's Kevin Tripp with the latest this morning.
7: At last count, Hilton had about 27% of the vote, while Becerra had about 25%. Democrat Tom Steyer is in third place with about 19%. Even though many ballots are left to count, it's unlikely Steyer will gain enough votes to make it into the second spot. It's unclear how many ballots remain to be tallied from Tuesday's election. The vote totals are expected to be updated repeatedly in the coming days. The results should be certified by July 10th. Kevin Tripp, KFBK, Sacramento's News Radio.
4: As of this morning, California still has roughly 3.8 million ballots left to process and count statewide from Tuesday's primary election. That, according to election officials, that means only about 60% of all ballots have been counted statewide. Our top national story, as President Trump prepares to nominate his former defense attorney as the next U.S. Attorney General, Democrats and some Republicans say Todd Blanche has a tough confirmation ahead. Here's ABC's News Chief White House Correspondent Mary Bruce.
8: Blanche currently serves as acting attorney general.
9: That we are going to make him permanent attorney general.
8: His loyalty to Trump front and center.
10: Obviously, I'm honored and humbled that the president indicated he was going to nominate me.
8: But that loyalty could become a liability. Blanche is an architect of the idea to use taxpayer money for President Trump's fund to pay his allies, including those who stormed the Capitol on January 6th. Democrats outraged, many Republicans too.
4: That is Mary Bruce reporting. ABC's Peter Haralambos will join us in about 10 minutes with more on this confirmation battle. Now with more that matters in the morning. Good morning, Bethany Crouch.
11: Good morning, Mark. Increasing criticism for President Trump and his supporters over California's lack of firm results from Tuesday night's primary. California historically can take days or even weeks to finalize results from elections, though usually the delay is not in the national spotlight. As ABC's Alex Stone reports from Los Angeles, state officials are defending California's voting process.
12: In response to criticism from President Trump and Republican gubernatorial candidate Steve Hilton over those slow election results here, California's Secretary of State says in a statement, accuracy before speed. Los Angeles County Registrar Dean Logan says all of the ballots will not be counted for a while.
13: The bulk of our ballots, typically in LA County, are in by 10 days after the election in the count. I don't expect that to be different in this election.
12: Part of the reason is because so many Californians vote by mail and those ballots can take a week to arrive to be counted. Alex Stone, ABC News, Los Angeles.
11: San Jose's Mayor Matt Mahan now looking to stay in office after his failed bid for governor. Mahan announced plans to remain in office and says he'll run for a third term when it's time. The announcement comes one day after Mahan conceded the California gubernatorial race. He was one of many candidates vying for the role of governor. And Governor Gavin Newsom says California derangement syndrome is real. KFBK's Jason Campidonio with more.
14: This sort of obsession, tearing down California, focusing on what's wrong with the state, not what's right.
15: Governor Newsom speaking at the U.S. Conference of Mayors in Long Beach this week.
14: We have no peers, and I don't say that arrogantly. I say that truthfully.
15: Newsom then spoke about the state's economy.
14: California dominates, not only compared to the other 49 states in terms of our GDP growth, but every developed nation in the world.
15: He says the California derangement syndrome is fueled by conservative media and podcasters. Jason Campidonia, KFBK, Sacramento's News Radio.
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11: The A's had it rolling last night at Chicago's Wrigley Field until they didn't.
16: And Tyler Soderstrom swings on one in the air, lifted out to left center field, and gone! Tyler Soderstrom adding to the home run parade here in Chicago.
11: Yes, Chicago scored two in the bottom of the seventh and four more runs in the bottom of the ninth to sneak past the A's for the 7-6 victory. The Athletics will be in Houston tonight to start a weekend series, 5:10 with the first pitch on Talk 650 KSTE. And just about 7 minutes after 5 a.m., I'm Bethany Crouch. 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
4: Time now for your talkback clip this hour. Some professional athletes are reportedly, anyway, ditching wireless earbuds and taking other steps to reduce exposure to electromagnetic fields or EMFs, even though there is no specific scientific evidence that devices like AirPods cause health problems. Brendan Ruh is with the health and wellness company out of Santa Cruz, California.
17: Yeah, a lot of professional athletes are switching towards the wired headphones, and this is as we basically get more information about EMFs, and people are trying to do every single thing to level up their performance. So I think it's totally fair to say with EMFs, we don't know really what's going on yet. It's not like, oh, if you wear AirPods, you're going to get brain cancer. But when we start to see people having concerns about EMFs, when you can do something as simple as go with the wired headphones, so like me personally, I will wear AirPods sometimes when I'm in the gym because, you know, the wired headphones get tangled up and everything, but I'm just hedging my bets against EMFs a bit until we have more research on them. So at home, I'm wearing my wired headphones. We have an area in our house, like where we sleep, where the Wi-Fi doesn't reach there. And while there's no definitive data on EMFs, I think it's something that I would not be astonished in 15 to 20 years. We realize that they do affect our health in some way, maybe our mitochondrial health. And so I'm totally willing to hedge my bets to protect myself against that. And I think many pro athletes are too.
4: When elite athletes, whose bodies, of course, are their livelihood, start avoiding something that most people use daily, is it worth paying attention to, or are they worrying about something science hasn't proven is a threat? Have concerns about EMFs changed any of your habits when it comes to headphones, Wi-Fi, cell phones, or other technology? That is our question to you. 51881 is the number to text. Start with KFBK. That's 51881. 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Time now to get you caught up on this hour's top national stories right here on KFBK News Radio.
18: ABC News, I'm Sherry Preston. After a full night of debate, the Senate has moved forward President Trump's immigration funding bill. The future of the fund, set up as a part of President Trump's lawsuit against the IRS, voted down. ABC's Rachel Scott's at the Capitol.
19: This morning, the Senate narrowly voting to approve a $70 billion immigration enforcement package without any measure to block President Trump's $1.8 billion so-called anti-weaponization fund. Alaska Senator Lisa Murkowski, the lone Republican voting against the bill, which now heads to the House for approval.
18: The Senate has blocked a move that would have extended a program that allowed for key surveillance powers because some lawmakers were angry over the appointment of Bill Pulte as acting director of national intelligence. They say he does not have the qualifications and experience for that role. Some schools in session are going remote today, including Philadelphia, because of expected scorching temperatures throughout the Northeast. This is ABC News.
4: Time now, 5:10, 10 after 5 here on your Friday morning. Time to check the super commuters with the one and only Roy Lamella.
5: And the first check of that drive down towards the Altamont Pass is support sponsored by Cache Creek Casino Resort. Down southbound 99 into Stockton, not seeing any delays right now. Only a 38-minute ride as you're making way to the Crosstown Freeway. And then from Highway 4 to Manteca and Highway 120, that'll be a 14-minute ride. Traveling down I-5, moving at the limit with a 42-minute ride into Stockton, and then continuing from the Crosstown Freeway through Lathrop down towards 205. That'll be 16 minutes. If you're driving through Tracy, just a little bit of sluggish traffic after Mountain House Parkway all the way out to the 580 interchange. Other than that, no delays through Tracy. A 16-minute ride altogether from I-5 to 580. And then continuing up and over the Altamont Pass, just some minor delays making your way up towards North Flynn Road, with traffic moving at the limit on the other side into Livermore and Dublin. A 26-minute ride now between 205 and 680. You love the way the place feels. Every escape feels a little more extraordinary. 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Everything feels wonderful. 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Traffic on the 10s every 10 minutes, mornings and afternoons. 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
4: One more day of the hot weather. High near 97 today in the Sacramento region. Going to start cooling off as we hit the weekend. Sunny skies tomorrow. A little gusty. High near 86 on Saturday. Currently in Roseville, it is 65 degrees. Davis, a little bit chillier, 60 degrees right now.
11: 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This story coming to us from the Tahoe Daily Tribune. Steak lovers headed out to South Lake Tahoe this weekend for a competition serving up food fun and fundraising. Lake Tahoe Community College hosting its second annual Coyote Country Steak Cook-Off. It's happening tomorrow starting at noon. The event features steak cooking teams, live music, and more. And proceeds benefit student programs and scholarships at the college.
4: I love a good steak.
11: Same.
4: Might have to head to Tahoe tomorrow.
11: Sounds like a good plan.
4: Okay, coming up, President Trump, of course, wants Acting Attorney General Todd Blanche to permanently lead the Justice Department. However, questions are swirling about this controversial anti-weaponization fund and whether or not January 6th defendants could still receive some compensation. ABC's Peter Haralambos will join us next from Washington.
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11: The Sacramento City Council approved an agreement with the Sacramento Zoological Society to explore a potential 5.8-acre expansion of the Sacramento Zoo in William Land Park.
4: President Trump says he wants Acting Attorney General Todd Blanche to permanently lead the Justice Department. However, the nomination is already drawing some scrutiny. Questions remain about a now abandoned $1.8 billion anti-weaponization fund and whether or not January 6th defendants could still receive some compensation. Joining us now with the latest from Washington, ABC News reporter Peter Haralambos. Peter, Todd Blanche has been serving in an acting capacity. What is the president's rationale for making him the permanent attorney general, and what qualifications is the White House highlighting?
30: Yeah, good morning. This was one interesting tryout, if anything, for Todd Blanche. He's been doing this job since Pam Bondi was unceremoniously removed by President Trump via Truth Social post. And in that time, he has garnered quite a controversy. He has of course, announced this anti-weaponization fund, which was the subject of bipartisan criticism in the Senate, which he promptly killed earlier this week. And on top of that, he's been at the helm of the Department of Justice throughout one of the more tumultuous years in its history. He's been Pam Bondi's deputy, so he was the number two, one of the main decision makers in the Department of Justice as it went through some of these more politicized prosecutions and, of course, the controversial handling of the Epstein files. Now, for the audience of one that needed to get the nomination, that is President Trump, Todd Blanche has seemingly succeeded, even though he's faced that controversy about Epstein, about the anti-weaponization fund. The big question now is whether or not he can secure enough support from the Republican Senate, which he has already irked. Though, in terms of qualifications, the White House has a lot to tout. We're talking about someone who actually did have a career as a prosecutor in New York, one of the more difficult and accomplished U.S. attorney's office in the country. He is an experienced prosecutor by all accounts, even though his recent time at the Department of Justice has raised questions about who exactly he has loyalty to.
11: Well, the proposed $1.8 billion anti-weaponization fund, as you did mention, generated criticism from both Democrats and Republicans. So why was the plan abandoned, and what were the biggest concerns surrounding it?
30: Yeah, it's a great question. So it was abandoned, I think, because this immense uproar from both sides of the aisle. And basically, it got to the point in which other legislation was being held up because of the weaponization fund. So we saw Senate Republicans basically say that they wouldn't pass a $70 billion immigration enforcement bill if the weaponization fund was still going to happen. So with that leverage, the Trump administration decided to back down. That being said, the backing down has been a bit murky because Todd Blanche has refused to put this idea that the fund is dead into writing, despite telling the Hill earlier this week that the fund was dead. He repeatedly refused to put it in writing. And Trump, when asked about this earlier this week, said that he still thinks January 6th should be reimbursed in some way. So what remains unclear is whether or not they're just going to find a different way to pay these people just without using the anti-weaponization fund as we know of it right now.
4: Yeah, politically speaking, Peter, does this nomination signal that President Trump is, you know, kind of doubling down on his argument that the justice system was weaponized against him and his supporters? And how is that message playing with voters?
30: Yeah, I think that's exactly right. And if anything, this is a nomination that's kind of testing the bounds of President Trump's authority and power at this point. I think with the anti-weaponization fund, we saw a rare rebuke from the Senate. This rarely has happened during the second Trump administration, where the Senate has kind of exerted its own power and pushed back against the Trump administration. So kind of with Trump coming back and saying, well, I want the guy behind that to run this entire thing, we'll have to see politically how that works. Beyond that, in terms of a political message going into the midterms, it's unclear how effective the more politicized use of the Department of Justice is. It seems like voters generally, a vast majority, prefer the DOJ not necessarily engage in these very political prosecutions and generally serve as a more neutral arbiter rather than the more politicized role we've seen it kind of become in the last year. So we'll have to see, though. President Trump, in kind of nominating Blanche, seems to be doubling down on all of the more controversial things that have engulfed the Justice Department over the last year.
4: That is ABC News reporter Peter Haralambos with the latest on the confirmation of Attorney General Todd Blanche. Let's get outside and check the traffic with Roy LaMella.
5: 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Right now, looks good across the Yolo Causeway with no problems into Davis and a 15-minute ride on westbound 80. Then continuing from Davis to the Cordelia Junction, 26 minutes with no delays through Vallejo. It looks good as you're making your way through Berkeley and Richmond, actually through the Hercules and Richmond areas first. Looks pretty good with no problems. Also running at the limit between Berkeley and Emeryville, a 16-minute ride altogether between the Carquinez Bridge and the Maze. Metering lights are off at the Baybridge Toll Plaza. However, there is a little bit of road work and also reports of a hazard in the Yerba Buena Tunnel, which is blocking the right lane. That has traffic a little sluggish starting at the incline, actually at the beginning of the incline to Treasure Island. And then on the San Francisco side, just some minor delays to Center Anchorage of San Francisco. Right now, 9 minutes from the Maze to Fremont Street. You love the way the place feels. Every escape feels a little more extraordinary. Every getaway is a chance to make the moment yours. Everything feels wonderful. 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Traffic on the 10s every 10 minutes, mornings and afternoons. 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
4: As for your forecast, it's going to be sunny and hot today, a high near 97 degrees. We're going to get a bit of a cool off come the weekend, a high of about 86 on Saturday. Currently in Folsom, we've got 64 degrees. Lodi is sitting at 60 degrees. You hear the music. It's time for your money and business report right now. We get it from the Bloomberg Business Desk with Denise Pellegrini.
0: Good morning. We're looking at a mixed picture for stocks this morning. After the Dow surged yesterday, well, the Nasdaq slid as investors moved out of some chip and AI stocks and into some blue chip Dow stocks instead. Lululemon among the stocks under pressure, the company stretching its annual forecast lower and citing deteriorating performance and fresh competition from upstart brands. Lululemon fighting back, though, introducing new products, streamlining operations, and improving marketing. Merck settling the bulk of lawsuits, blaming the Gardasil HPV vaccine for causing immune ailments that affect young women's hearts and reproductive systems. Walmart may soon be delivering your Subway sandwich. Beginning this month, some customers will be able to order Subway directly through the Walmart app or on Walmart.com. This is Walmart's first restaurant integration within express delivery. You know, Subway is Walmart's largest in-store restaurant tenant. And the latest home design trend might surprise you. Talking about sleep divorces. More people apparently learning how to live happily ever after with one person by sleeping in separate rooms. Couples who can afford it are starting to ask builders and designers for two separate primary bedrooms in their homes. The rise comes from snoring, different schedules, competing climate preferences, and those wearable trackers that generate data on how well we are or aren't sleeping when we sleep with someone. About 31% of adults have opted for sleep divorce, according to the American Academy for Sleep Medicine. I'm Denise Pellegrini on KFBK, Sacramento's News Radio.
4: All right, Denise, thank you so much. We'll talk to you a little bit later this hour. Time for your talkback responses. And I got to admit, we went out on a limb on this one. We're talking about how some professional athletes, they're reportedly anyway, ditching their wireless earbuds. If you go to games a lot, you see the, you know, athletes out there warming up before the games, and they usually have these wireless headsets on or earbuds, but they're ditching those and taking other steps to reduce this exposure from EMFs or electromagnetic fields. So again, no scientific evidence that devices like AirPods cause health problems, but we ask you, when elite athletes whose bodies are their livelihood start avoiding something most people use daily, is it worth paying attention to, or are they worrying about something science hasn't proven is a threat? Have concerns about EMFs changed any of your habits when it comes to headphones, Wi-Fi, cell phones, and other technology?
11: We do have a response on the talkback line this morning.
2: I have friends that have had issues with it, and so I know it's real. But is it proven? No. We're all going to die from something. We eat unsafe food. We put too much food in our bodies. We put alcohol in our bodies. We put chemicals in our bodies. So we're all going to die from something. The question is it affecting you?
11: I mean, that's the truth. None of us gets out alive. So one way or another.
4: Yeah, we don't. And like you said, I mean, you know, some people, you know, choose to, like you said, you know, drink alcohol, which we know is bad. Smoking is bad. All of it. So, but that is, you know, a little bit interesting. And, you know, and I go to games a lot, and I was a sports reporter for many, many years. I haven't noticed that yet, you know?
11: I've noticed it just among my own group of friends and people ditching the earpods.
4: Well, you know what? EMFs, they're a real thing, and we'll see what happens. So, all right, coming up next here, we got the bottom of the hour. We got your day's top stories, including that Big Fix 50 closure for the weekend. We'll get to that and the rest of the day's top stories up next.
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4: Good morning. 5:30 on this Friday, June the 5th, year with the KFBK Morning News. I'm Mark Dembski. Christina has the day off. We've got traffic, weather, and Bethany Crouch, though, to get you through the morning. First, though, our top stories. A major weekend freeway closure begins tonight. We've got the details to get you through. The opening match of the World Cup, can you believe it? Less than a week away. Is the U.S. ready for it? An AI in charge of your takeout order. Those stories straight ahead, but first, traffic and weather together every 10 minutes. Good morning, Roy.
5: 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Right now, Caltrans doing some late road work on northbound 99 just outside of Galt. They have one of the lanes closed between Arno and Dillard, but that has traffic backed up solid and stop and go starting at Twin Cities Road. 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
15: Sunny and quite hot for us to wrap up the work week with highs in the mid-90s to near 100 today. Clear tonight, comfortable though, lows from the mid-50s to 60. Sunny, not as hot, some relief from the heat Saturday. Highs will be in the mid-80s. I'm AccuWeather meteorologist Jason Caterina on KFBK, Sacramento's News Radio.
4: Yeah, it should be a lovely weekend. 65 currently right now in Auburn. Stockton sitting at 63 degrees. Your top story at 5:30. Drivers in Sacramento, you should be preparing for a major weekend freeway closure again. It begins tonight. KFBK's John Harper explains.
16: Caltrans says the connector from northbound Highway 99 to westbound Highway 50 will be closed for 55 hours. It starts at 10 o'clock tonight, reopens at 5 o'clock Monday morning. Crews will reinforce concrete on the connector as part of the ongoing Fix 50 improvement project. You'll be detoured to eastbound Highway 50, and you can also use the 65th Street exit to turn around and head west. Caltrans is urging drivers to allow extra travel time and consider alternate routes during this closure. John Harper, KFBK, Sacramento's News Radio.
4: Now, with more that matters in the morning, we say good morning to Bethany Crouch.
11: Good morning. Prices at the pump really impact us all. Now get ready to pay even more. KFBK's Jason Campidonia reports.
17: Assemblywoman Diane Dixon from Newport Beach says gas prices in the state are going up again.
18: On July 1st, our record high gas tax will go up by another 2 cents per gallon.
17: Dixon presented a bill that would have given Governor Newsom the power to pause the gas tax, but it never made it to a hearing.
18: If the governor had his priorities in order, like governors in other states where gas prices are up to $2 less, our state could afford this pause.
17: Dixon is now again calling on the state legislature to give drivers a break on the gas tax. Jason Campidonia, KFBK, Sacramento's News Radio.
11: The opening match of the World Cup already next week, the global event involving games in the U.S., Canada, and Mexico, arrives as the U.S. is at war with Iran and without a director of national intelligence. ABC's Dave Packer reports.
19: As the World Cup brings fans from around the globe to the U.S.,
20: the challenges are unprecedented.
19: ABC News contributor and former DHS official John Cohen calls the threat environment
20: highly volatile, complex, and the most dangerous I've seen in the 42 years that I've been involved in law enforcement and homeland security.
19: His concern?
20: The resources that have been available at the federal levels to prepare for this game have either been done away with or reassigned to focus on other areas or were impacted by the shutdown.
19: Dave Packer, ABC News.
11: Meanwhile, SoFi Stadium hospitality workers employed by Legends Global are voting on whether or not to strike. Members of Unite Here Local 11 include about 2,000 cooks, dishwashers, concessions workers, bartenders, and servers who've been working without a contract for about a year now. Those workers want better wages and job security, and they're also concerned about the presence of ICE agents in and around SoFi Stadium during the World Cup. Voting will finish tonight before both sides resume negotiations on Monday. And the Dignity Health Folsom Ranch Project moving forward after securing $42 million in fresh building permits. KFBK's Matt Passini has more.
21: Dignity Health is advancing its $123 million Advanced Ambulatory Care Center project in Folsom Ranch, marked by the filing of over $42 million in new building permits. The 90,000-square-foot facility on McCarthy Way will feature outpatient surgery, urgent care, imaging, specialty clinics, and infusion services in one location. The facility is on schedule to open in the summer of 2027. The project is the first phase of a potential larger medical campus that could eventually include a hospital. Matt Passini, KFBK, Sacramento's News Radio.
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22: ABC News, I'm Sherry Preston. After 18 hours of debate, the Senate has passed a bill to fund immigration enforcement. $70 billion will go toward ICE and Border Patrol, not included in the bill. A provision blocking that $1.8 billion so-called anti-weaponization fund set up as a part of President Trump's lawsuit against the IRS. This hour, we're getting a snapshot of the jobs picture for the month of May, the Labor Department releasing new unemployment numbers, as well as the number of people applying for unemployment benefits. Some concerns about security as World Cup matches get underway next week. John Cohen is a former official with the Department of Homeland Security.
20: The resources that have been available at the federal levels to prepare for this game have either been done away with or reassigned to focus on other areas or were impacted by the shutdown.
22: President Trump says he will attend an NBA Finals game at Madison Square Garden next week at the invitation of the team's owner. He's a longtime New York Knicks fan. This is ABC News.
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2: In Game 2 of the Stanley Cup Final, the Vegas Golden Knights dominated for the first two periods, but Carolina woke up in the third with three goals and won it 4-3, 3:56 into overtime on a Seth Jarvis power play goal. The series is now tied at 1 and shifts to Vegas for Game 3 tomorrow night. Game 2 of the NBA Finals is tonight, 8:30 Eastern on ABC. And in baseball, Yankees superstar Aaron Judge has been diagnosed with a stress fracture in his right rib and is expected to miss a significant amount of time. But the Yankees expect him to play again this season. The Yankees currently sit in second place in the AL East, just a half game behind Tampa. I'm Andy West with your iHeartRadio Sports Report.
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24: Cause I got friends in all places where the whiskey drowns and the beer.
4: It really has been one of the biggest business stories of the week anyway, right? That country star Garth Brooks there reportedly exploring a sale of his music catalog for as much as $2 billion.
11: I mean, you know that voice. It's so iconic. The songs are so iconic. He's such a legend. I saw him when he was in Sacramento years ago, a decade ago. It was fabulous.
4: Just a down-to-earth guy, too. I think that, you know, yes. He's one of those guys that you could sit on the porch and have a conversation with. You know what I'm saying?
11: He certainly seems like it.
4: It would certainly make it one of the largest catalog deals ever for a solo artist. All right, 5:40 the time. The super commuters are on their way. Roy, how's it rolling for them?
5: 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For your super commuters heading to the Altamont Pass, looks pretty good still on both southbound 99 and southbound 5. You're looking at a 38-minute ride down southbound 99 and 41 minutes if you're traveling down I-5, with no delays continuing through Lathrop all the way down towards 205. Just a little sluggish as you're making your way through Mountain House on westbound 205. Starts to get a little backed up right before Mountain House Parkway and continues to the 580 interchange. Altogether 17 minutes between I-5 and 580. Up and over the Altamont Pass, looks like we do have a small patch of slow-and-go traffic right around Grantline Road. But after that, slowly improves as you're making way up towards North Lifflin Road. And then from the top of the pass into Livermore in Dublin, pretty much green according to our sensors. And you're running at the limit with a 24-minute ride between 205 and 680. You love the way the place feels. Every escape feels a little more extraordinary. Every getaway is a chance to make the moment yours. Everything feels wonderful. Cash in at Cache Creek Casino Resort. Traffic on the 10s every 10 minutes. Mornings and afternoons. 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
4: Good-looking glow on the horizon. Hope you're getting a good glimpse of it this morning. Sunny and hot. We're going to 90.

0: love this. KPK News Radio wanting to give you tickets to make memories that last a lifetime during Disneyland Resort's 70th celebration. Happiness, remember, it's everywhere at the Disneyland Resort. And we want to give you a chance to win a four-pack of two-day, one-park-per-day tickets right now, Bethany.
1: You can enter to win. Tell us the keyword, wonder. That's wonder. By speaking into the red talkback mic button while you listen this hour to the KFBK Morning News on the iHeartRadio app, you will automatically be entered to win tickets to the Disneyland Resort. You'll have another chance to win coming up next hour, but the word of this hour is wonder.
0: All right, and congratulations to Steve Johnson out of Carmichael. He was Thursday's winner of that four-pack of two-day park tickets, or however you say that. All right, imagine ordering, Bethany, your next slice of pizza or cup of coffee through an artificial intelligence chatbot. All right. AI and your takeout order is on deck.
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1: And Lodi's largest private employer just cut the ribbon on a major expansion. 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
0: All right. Imagine ordering your next slice of pizza or cup of coffee through an artificial intelligence chatbot like Gemini, Claude, or ChatGPT. That may be the direction that restaurant world is headed these days. Recently, both Starbucks and Little Caesars announced they were launching apps on OpenAI's ChatGPT platform to help customers place their orders. Charles Passy is a reporter with MarketWatch, and he explains.
17: Both Starbucks.

0: Starbucks and Little Caesars announced that they were going to be putting apps onto the ChatGPT platform. And this is, think of this as maybe a first step into what could be happening. So both with Starbucks and Little Caesars, you can really sort through what you want to order. I mean, the Starbucks app is kind of fun. It like, what's your mood today? And it will guide you through to a drink you can order. What you can't do on both of these apps is actually place the physical order itself. ChatGPT will essentially take you to the Starbucks or Little Caesars platform to complete the transaction.
1: Yeah, so to be clear, both the Little Caesars and Starbucks ChatGPT apps, they won't let customers place an actual order yet. The apps will connect them with the company's own platform to complete that transaction. So the question is, why use these chatbots in the first place if consumers have to end up on a company's platform anyway?
0: The honest answer is you could, and maybe some people will still want to do that. Again, this is still being shaken out, but I think a couple of factors enter into it here is that, eventually, as AI becomes more mainstream, as more of us go on to, a ChatGPT, it's where people are. So these brands are going to have to be where people are. The thought is also that consumers may not want the hassle of going to doing a two-step process. They may want to just complete their payments, do the whole transaction on one app. In the same way you might do your whole transaction on a Grubhub instead of going to a second step of, of also going to the restaurant platform.
1: But even if these are exploratory steps into the AI landscape, most restaurant and tech industry analysts and experts make it clear that this is the future of doing the dining business. And they fully expect more chains and individual establishments to hop on the AI bandwagon. In short, the technology cannot be ignored.
0: Most people in the industry think this is the beginning of what could be a tidal wave. In other words, you're pretty much going to see many, if not most, restaurant brands, go to an AI platform in one shape or form. It may not be ChatGPT. I mean, there's Gemini, there's Claude, but you're going to see most of the restaurant brands go on to these platforms in some way, shape, or form over time. And, this really could be the future of the way we look at placing our takeout orders and our
1: Wow.
0: delivery orders.
1: Bethany, they also anticipate a day when the entire dining transaction, all the way through to the payment process, will stay on an AI platform such as chat.
2: And then there's going to be robots in the kitchen doing all the cooking and
1: Yeah, I don't think I want chat or a chat bot to be in charge of my credit card, at least at this point right now.
2: Yeah.
1: I mean, we've talked about this hallucinating part of, AI
2: Sure.
1: and kind of going rogue and all that stuff.
2: Yeah, you
1: So.
2: do have to really program it to to stay in its lane.
1: Yep. Speaking of lanes, how are the lanes looking on the
2: nice, Mark.
1: Roadways,
2: Nice.
1: Roy Lamella?
3: 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Be ready for when it's real, at least for the first drive or the first part of the drive into the San Francisco area for supercommuters. You're running at the limit on westbound 80. You're making way to Davis. Says it'll be a 16-minute ride, and then continuing from Davis to the Cordelia Junction, 27 minutes, and looking good through Vallejo as well. Through Hercules and San Pablo, you're running at the limit. No problems there, and even on the Lower East Shore Freeway, not seeing any delays. That'll be, looks like a 17-minute drive at the Garquinas Bridge to the Maze. Now, the metering lights are on at the Bay Bridge Toll Plaza, and that has traffic backed up just a little bit starting after the Grand Avenue overcrossing. Once you get past the metering lights, slow up the Oakland side due to an earlier hazard on the roadway right at the Yerba Buena Tunnel. Looks like that's been cleared, but traffic is recovering as you're making your way on the Oakland side. San Francisco side, not too bad of a ride altogether. Looking at a 14-minute ride from the Maze to Fremont Street. Alliant University educates and prepares you for licensure and credentialing in therapy, social work, nursing, and teaching so that you're ready to take what drives you and make it real like only you can. That's the community at work, alliant.edu. Traffic on the 10s every 10 minutes, mornings and afternoons. 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
4: Sunny and quite hot for us to wrap up the work week with highs in the mid-90s to near 100 today. Clear tonight, comfortable though, lows from the mid-50s to 60. Sunny, not as hot, some relief from the heat Saturday. Highs will be in the mid-80s. I'm AccuWeather meteorologist Jason Caterina on KFPK, Sacramento's News Radio.
1: Currently 61 degrees in Elk Grove, 63 in Carmichael. 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Denise Pellegrini is manning the Bloomberg Business Desk.
5: Good morning. We're looking at a mixed picture for stocks this morning. After the Dow surged yesterday, well, the NASDAQ slid as investors moved out of some chip and AI stocks and into some blue chip Dow stocks instead. Lululemon among the stocks under pressure, the company stretching its annual forecast lower and citing deteriorating performance and fresh competition from upstart brands. Lululemon fighting back, though, introducing new products, streamlining operations, and improving marketing. Merck settling the bulk of lawsuits, blaming the Gardasil HPV vaccine for causing immune ailments that affect young women's hearts and reproductive systems. Walmart may soon be delivering your Subway sandwich. Beginning this month, some customers will be able to order Subway directly through the Walmart app or on Walmart.com. This is Walmart's first restaurant integration within express delivery. 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And the latest home design trend might surprise you. Talking about sleep divorces. More people apparently learning how to live happily ever after with one person by sleeping in separate rooms. Couples who can afford it are starting to ask builders and designers for two separate primary bedrooms in their homes. The rise comes from snoring, different schedules, competing climate preferences, and those wearable trackers that generate data on how well we are or aren't sleeping when we sleep with someone. About 31% of adults have opted for sleep divorce, according to the American Academy for Sleep Medicine. I'm Denise Pellegrini on KFBK, Sacramento's News Radio.
1: 31%, Bethany.
2: And of course it makes sense, especially if you perhaps work different hours than your person.
1: Well,
2: it can be very, very challenging.
1: That's a big no. I mean, you know, we work these hours, right?
2: And oh, yes, we do.
1: Yeah, and it's a big no for my wife, too. She's like, you know, I mean, it does affect her in some way, shape, or form, but at the same time, no. No sleep divorce. And you know what? This is another no for me. I mean, we talk a lot about AI. We just did the AI takeout. So Amazon, they've unveiled this new AI robot that obeys verbal commands.
2: Where could this go?
1: Michael Kastner reports.
6: The global online retailer revealed its new mobile robot at an Amazon fulfillment center near London and said the next generation Proteus can respond to conversational prompts. The vice president of Amazon Robotics said, "You tell it what needs to be done, and it figures out the priority, the route, and the timing." The new Proteus will be rolling through Amazon fulfillment centers across Europe starting early next year. The current Proteus models are being used in 25 U.S. warehouses, where it operates only in the docking areas. I'm Michael Kastner.
1: The AI machine keeps rolling, Bethany.
2: Apparently so.
1: Yeah. All right. Straight ahead in the 6 o'clock hour, we'll get your day's top stories, including the latest. Some new details this morning on that quadruple shooting that erupted at a high school graduation ceremony in Fairfield. This ICE funding bill, that's right, $70 billion immigration enforcement package. We'll get you the latest on that and all the rest of the day's news straight ahead.
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1: 6 o'clock on this Friday, June 5th. You're with the KFBK Morning News. I'm Mark Dembski. Christina, with the day off, we've got traffic, weather, and Bethany Crouch with more news in just a moment. Still no arrests, though, after a quadruple shooting erupted at a high school graduation ceremony in Fairfield. We will break down the $70 billion immigration enforcement package passed this morning by the Senate. And is America's social contract collapsing? We'll break it down in our talkback clip this hour. Let's get outside and check traffic with Roy Lamella.
3: The Caltrans has finally cleared out that road work outside of Galt on northbound 99. They had one of the lanes closed between Arno and Dillard. But right now, traffic is still slow between Walnut Avenue and Twin Cities Road. Traffic on the 10s every 10 minutes, morning to afternoon. It's Roy Lamella, KBK News Radio, 93.1 FM, 1530 AM.

0: Sunny and hot today, high near 98 degrees, I believe is what we're going to this morning. Gonna cool down for the weekend, high near around 86 on Saturday. Currently in the capital city, it is 63 degrees. Your top local story at 6 o'clock. New details this morning after a quadruple shooting erupted at a high school graduation ceremony in Fairfield, but investigators still have not made an arrest or identified a motive. We get more this morning from KFPK's John Harper.
1: Fairfield police say an 18-year-old was killed and three others wounded, including an 11-year-old child, when gunfire broke out in a parking lot following Wednesday night's graduation ceremony at SMU High School. Authorities say as many as 1,000 people were at that event, which took place on the campus of Fairfield High School. That means hundreds potentially witnessed the shooting. Detectives spent Thursday interviewing witnesses and following leads. No suspect description has been released, and no arrests have been made. One witness said they saw a man with a gun running through the crowd. Investigators say the motive remains unknown. John Harper, KFBK, Sacramento's News Radio.
0: Now, Fairfield High's graduation ceremony will now be held later this evening at nearby Armijo High School. Your top national story this morning, the Senate voting early this morning to pass a $70 billion immigration enforcement package. Not included, though, anything to stop the so-called anti-weaponization fund from the Trump administration. Alaska Senator Lisa Murkowski was one of the lone Republicans who voted against the spending package. We get more from ABC News senior political correspondent Rachel Scott.
2: For more than 18 hours, Democrats and some Republicans introduced measures to rein in the fund, aimed at compensating President Trump's allies, possibly even the rioters who attacked police officers on January 6th. All of those efforts failed. For weeks, Acting Attorney General Todd Blanche defended the fund, but after a firestorm of criticism, he testified it had been dropped.
0: But since then, President Trump has indicated he does not know what the future of the fund might be and called it, quote, a beautiful thing. Now, for more that matters in the morning, we say good morning to Bethany Crouch.
3: And good morning.
4: In-depth team coverage. The California primary. This is where results come first and every vote counts.
3: As of this morning, California still has roughly 3.8 million ballots left to be processed and counted statewide from Tuesday's primary election, according to state officials. That means only about 60% of all ballots have been counted statewide. Former California Governor Gray Davis reacting to California's primary results so far. Here's KFBK's John Fink.
5: California's 37th governor says the scandal surrounding Eric Swalwell forcing him to drop out of the race gave a big advantage to Democrat Javier Becerra.
6: He's kind of tried and true experience, and I think he inherited not only most of, but almost all of Swalwell's support.
5: He says Becerra now heads into the general election as a strong candidate against Republican Steve Hilton. Davis says that matchup now gives voters a clear choice heading into November. I'm John Fink.
3: And the House's newly passed military aid package for Ukraine faces an uphill battle to make President Donald Trump's desk. 18 Republicans joined with Democrats Thursday in passing the measure on a 226-195 vote. The bill would give $1.3 billion in assistance for Ukraine.
4: Major League Baseball is in Sacramento. Complete A's coverage on KFBK News Radio.
3: The A's offense got going early last night at Chicago's Wrigley Field, looking for the three-game sweep.
7: That swung on a fly ball to right field. Conforto going back near the track, on the track, leaps up, and it is gone! Home run for Langeliers, and the A's lead it 1-0.
3: The first of two home runs last night for Langeliers as the A's jumped out to a 6-1 lead in the seventh against the Cubs, but the bullpen could not close the door. Chicago scored two in the bottom of the seventh and four more runs in the bottom of the ninth to sneak past the A's for the 7-6 victory. The Athletics will be in Houston tonight to start a weekend series at 5:10 this afternoon with the first pitch on Talk 650 KSTE. The Giants with 20 hits in Milwaukee last night, 12-9 San Francisco, outslugs the Brewers. And game two of the Stanley Cup Finals, another thriller. Carolina, a 4-3 overtime winner to even the series with Vegas at a game apiece. And the New York Knicks looked to keep their playoff win stream alive in game two of the NBA Finals Friday in San Antonio. The Spurs, led by young star Victor Wembanyama, hoping to even the series before heading to New York on Monday. ESPN reporter Justin Tinsley says he expects the young Spurs team to perform better as the series progresses.
8: if you're the Knicks, you did exactly what you were supposed to do in game one. You stole one on the road. So at the very worst, when they go back to Madison Square Garden for game three on Monday, the series at the very worst would be 1-1.
3: Tinsley says he expects cooler heads to prevail for San Antonio in game two, but notes that does not guarantee a win in game two either. 6 minutes after 6 a.m. on your Friday morning, I'm Bethany Crouch. News alerts anytime when you set a preset on the free iHeartRadio app to KFBK News Radio.
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0: Time now for your talkback clip this hour. Maybe you've heard of the social contract. It's the idea that people agree implicitly, not usually through a literal contract, though, but to give up some freedoms and obey laws in exchange for protection, stability, and, of course, the benefit of living in a society. The U.S. is generally considered to operate under a social contract. Chamath Palihapitiya explains why the social contract is collapsing.
9: We're at the tail end of a cycle that doesn't work anymore, which is all about like this tension between labor, people that do the work, and capital, the people that fund it and then make all the returns. And over the last 40 years, we've basically gotten to this completely upside down world where capital extracts all of the upside and labor has extracted less and less and less and less. And all of this pushback, it manifests in AI, it manifests in politics, it manifests in social issues, it manifests in, you know, Israel, whatever you want to talk about, all of these issues, I think symptomologically come from this other issue, which is we are out of balance. This total compact that we used to have, a liberal democracy and a free market, has totally collapsed. And there are simple ways to fix that, but that never gets the attention because it's not what you want to talk about. The natural compact between all of us is broken. And there are some simple ways to fix that compact. Get people more invested, get people more engaged in the upside, have people have a positive sum view of what's happening. And that isn't happening.
0: Our question to you, do you think America's social contract is collapsing? The idea that if you work hard, play by the rules, and contribute to society, you'll have a fair shot at success and a better future. 51881 is the number to text. Start your message with KFBK. That's 51881. Start with KFBK. 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Time now for the latest, the top stories, national stories from ABC News.
10: From ABC News, I'm Sherry Preston. Another strong jobs report, this one for the month of May. Analysts have been expecting about 80,000 jobs to have been added to the U.S. economy last month. Instead, they added a solid 172,000, showing resilience despite rising costs from the war. Revised numbers for March and April show even more hiring than had been reported, and the unemployment rate remains unchanged at 4.3%, where it's been for most of the year. The Senate passing the $70 billion immigration enforcement bill that Republicans like Lindsey Graham say will make the nation more secure. Just before the vote, early this morning, he told his colleagues,
11: "What we're about to do is fund the Border Patrol and ICE through the entire Trump term because you wouldn't help us. America will be safer. I ask for adoption of this amendment."
10: Senate Democrats could not get Republicans to go along with an amendment to get rid of President Trump's $1.8 billion anti-weaponization fund once and for all. Some concerns about security as World Cup matches get underway next week. John Cohen's a former official with the DHS.
12: The resources that have been available at the federal levels to prepare for this game have either been done away with or reassigned to focus on other areas or were impacted by the shutdown.
10: AI company Anthropic, parent of the Claude chatbot, is calling for a worldwide pause on AI research, saying the technology is moving so quickly that systems may soon be able to advance themselves without the help of humans.
13: The technology is also fueling concerns about energy and water usage. A United Nations report predicts by 2030, AI systems will use nearly 3% of the world's electricity, and it warns cooling those systems will require water consumption equal to the needs of 1.3 billion people per year.
10: That's Sophie Flay. This is ABC News.
0: 6:10 the time, 10 after 6 on your Friday morning. How's the commute looking, Roy?
14: Looking pretty good, especially if you're driving down towards the Altabaugh Pass. 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Right now on southbound 99, things are running pretty much at the limit between downtown Sacramento and Stockton. The 39-minute ride from you And as you're making your way through Stockton, actually, and down towards Manteca, you're looking at a 15-minute drive between the Crosstown Freeway and 120. As you're traveling down I-5, that'll be 41 minutes as you're making your way to the Crosstown Freeway. And then through Lathrop, all the way down towards 205, that'll be a 16-minute ride. Looks good through Tracy on westbound 205. No delays, at least through Tracy, and then getting to Mountain House. Looks like it starts to slow just before Mountain House Parkway to the 580 interchange. Altogether, 18 minutes between I-5 and 580. Up and over the Altamont Pass, just a little sluggish, making way up towards the top of the hill. Then from North Glen Road into Livermore and Dublin, no problems at all. A 23-minute ride between 205 and 680. 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
0: Sunny and hot today. A high near 97 degrees as that sun is, well, peeking its way through the KPK morning news studio here. A little bit cooler over the weekend, high near 86, a little windy on Saturday. Currently in Rockland, it is 65 degrees, 62 in Woodland. Bethany?
3: 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This story coming to us from the Folsom Times, one of the biggest events in motocross returns to the Sacramento region this weekend. The Hangtown Motocross Classic is going to be happening tomorrow at Prairie City and Rancho Cordova. It's an all-day event, and it's the second stop on the AMA Pro Motocross Championship Tour, featuring many of the sport's top riders competing in the 450 and the 250 classes. Gates open early with racing and qualifying taking place throughout the day. Mark, this is going to be such a fun event for everyone.
0: I love Prairie City and Hangtown every year. All right, coming up, America's job market just delivered a surprise. Employers added 172,000 jobs in May, far more than expected. We'll break it all down and what it means to your wallet and the economy with our editor-in-chief, Caleb Silver, up next.
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25: Major regional water agreement has been signed. The Water Forum 2050 deal commits water providers, environmental groups, and local governments across the Sacramento region to a shared framework for water reliability and protection of the Lower American River.
0: Okay, the latest jobs report is out. Employers adding 172,000 jobs in May, even as unemployment claims and they've been creeping higher, and investors continue to watch inflation, among other things. ABC News contributor and an Investopedia editor-in-chief, Caleb Silver, joining us. That headline number, Caleb, 172,000 jobs added in May, well above expectations. Does that suggest maybe the labor market remains stronger than many economists thought, despite concerns about Iran, tariffs, and slowing growth?
26: You said it. Not only that, we also had the April and March numbers revised higher by about 93,000 total. So you're looking at a two-month average here of 150,000 jobs per month added by U.S. employers. Even though we've heard about layoffs in sectors like tech, employers continue to add jobs. We saw big, big job gains in leisure and hospitality. You would expect that going into the summer, but you might not, given the fact that consumers feel so dour about the economy, given inflation, high gas prices, and really the higher cost of just about everything we spend money on. But I think the travel industry is expecting us to continue to travel, even though we might be wringing our hands about higher costs.
25: Yeah, isn't that the truth? Well, jobless claims have been creeping higher and just hit a four-month high. So are we seeing early warning signs of a cooling labor market, or is this still consistent with a healthy economy?
26: This looks healthy. The unemployment rate at 4.3% tells you that we're almost at full employment. And, you know, don't forget, we have a smaller labor force than we used to due to DOGE cuts. We lost about 350,000 government jobs due to the anti-immigration policy. A lot of people not in the workforce anymore. So that unemployment rate is holding steady right now, and we're adding more jobs than we're actually losing on a monthly basis. The replacement rate is higher, but it's also higher in leisure and hospitality, which is seasonal. We'll see if this translates into continued hiring through the fall. And if we have higher oil prices and more inflation, I don't know if we'll see that. But right now, labor market seems pretty stable. Job gains, again, in healthcare and social assistance. That's been the case for the last couple of years. These aren't huge, high-paying jobs, but the fact that people can still get jobs in those sectors and now pick up summer jobs, that's a pretty good sign.
0: I'm interested, Caleb, in does today's job report actually affect the Federal Reserve? Does a stronger-than-expected labor market make it less likely anyway we'll see interest rates cut anytime soon?
26: Yeah, if you're looking at the Fed funds rate and futures, we don't look like we're going to get a rate cut at all this year. In fact, if you look out into the September and the October meetings, we may get a rate increase, especially if oil prices remain high and inflation becomes the problem. The Fed's got two jobs here. Kevin Warsh, the new Fed chair, has got to tackle these two things with the Fed board. How do we deal with these rising prices when we can't control the price of oil due to the war in Iran? Meanwhile, the labor market seems pretty stable, so no change in interest rates expected. They're going to be stuck in this 3.5 to 3.25 range on the Fed funds rate and higher for those of us borrowing on credit cards and mortgage payments.
0: That is ABC News contributor Caleb Silver with the latest on the job numbers for May. 172,000 jobs added. All right, let's get outside. 6:20 the time and check in with Roy Lamella.
14: 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Super commute time. Checking on that drive into San Francisco. Still looking pretty good across the causeway. Westbound 80 is going to be a 15-minute ride into Davis and then 27 minutes traveling between Davis and the Cordelia Junction with no delays through the Vallejo area as well. Westbound 80 on the rest of the drive towards the Bay Bridge looks pretty good. Actually been looking good all morning long with no problems as you're making your way through Rodeo and San Pablo. Even through Richmond, you're running without any problems. On the lower East Shore Freeway between Berkeley and Emeryville, running at the limit. 17 minutes altogether for the Gardenias Bridge to the Maze. Metering lights are on at the Bay Bridge Toll Plaza, but traffic is backed up to just after the Grand Avenue overcrossing. Once you get past the metering lights, starts to get a little sluggish right around Treasure Island all the way into San Francisco, and that's going to result in a 15-minute ride from the Maze to Fremont Street. 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Learn more at crohnscolitisfoundation.org. Traffic on the 10s every 10 minutes, mornings and afternoons. 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
2: Sunny and quite hot for us to wrap up the work week with highs in the mid-90s to near 100 today. Clear tonight, comfortable though, lows from the mid-50s to 60. Sunny, not as hot, some relief from the heat Saturday. Highs will be in the mid-80s. I'm AccuWeather meteorologist Jason Caterina on KFBK, Sacramento's News Radio.
0: Currently outside in El Dorado Hills, it is 66 degrees. Jackson sitting at 65. All right. 6:22 the time here on your Friday morning. Time to get the latest business headlines. We do it with the Bloomberg Business Desk.
4: The monthly jobs report is the highlight for both Main Street and Wall Street, and the numbers far exceeding expectations. The U.S. added 172,000 jobs in May. Economists on average were expecting 88,000 positions added. The unemployment rate coming in line with estimates at 4.3%. We've consistently seen ongoing strength in the healthcare sector, adding 35,000 jobs last month. Leisure and hospitality gaining 70,000 new workers. This strong report demolishing any case for the Federal Reserve to cut interest rates in the coming months. As a result, S&P futures are still lower. Meantime, Lululemon, losing its stride. Shares of the company tumbling this morning as a yoga wear maker struggles in its North American business. Lululemon has been dealing with competition from upstart brands such as Aloe Yoga, as well as product launches that fell flat, including leggings that were see-through. Courtney Donahoe, Bloomberg Radio.
0: All right, Courtney, thank you so much. We'll talk to you a little bit later on this hour. Time now for your talk back response. We played a clip about social contract, okay? It's the idea that people agree, you know, not usually through a literal contract, but they give up some of the freedoms and obey laws in exchange for protection, stability, and the benefits, well, of living in a society. So we asked you, do you think America's social contract is collapsing, or the idea that if you work hard, play by the rules, and contribute to society, you'll have a fair shot at success and a better future?
3: Folks joining the conversation this morning, this listener says, Benjamin Franklin once said, those who would give up essential liberty to purchase a little temporary safety deserve neither liberty nor safety. He says that quote should mean more now than ever.
0: And from the talk back line, a couple of responses here this morning from the iHeartRadio app.
5: I think that people that play by the rules do it because of that belief, but there are people that don't play by the rules because there are no more consequences.
6: 1,000,000%, this social contract is dying, if not already dead. My parents are hard workers and have had their fair chance, and the system has not helped them at all in their sense. It is quite sad what's going on. We need to have more conversations about this.
0: All right. As always, we thank you for your talk back responses. So we've talked about athletes, pro athletes getting away from the earbuds, the wireless earbuds and EMF,
3: the EMF
0: and social contracts. We will have another talk back clip next hour. This one is definitely along the lines of California politics. How about that? So
3: that sounds appropriate. There's been a lot of California politics this week.
0: Yeah. All right. Coming up next here on your Friday morning at 6:30, we'll get to your day's top stories, including these questions about California's voter rolls and resurfacing now. There's a report this morning out of the California Globe that some former residents say they continue to receive California ballots year after year, even though they've moved out of state, Bethany. So we will talk about that. We will hear from our White House correspondent, John Decker. It's all straight ahead at 6:30 right here on the KFBK Morning News.
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0: Good morning, 6:30 here on this Friday, June 5th. You're with the KFBK Morning News. I'm Mark Dembski. Christina has the day off. We've got traffic, weather, and Bethany Crouch here with more news. But first, here's what's trending. A new report this morning says former California residents continue to receive ballots years after moving out of state. And California's unique top two primary system, once again, under scrutiny. Those stories straight ahead. But first, traffic and weather together every 10 minutes. Here's Roy Lamella.
14: 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If you're heading up towards the airport, watch out for a hazard on the roadway. Northbound 5 just before Arena Boulevard, blocking the second lane from the left. The good news is no delays in the area. CHP is on the way to clear it off the roadway. 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
2: Sunny and quite hot for us to wrap up the work week with highs in the mid-90s to near 100 today. Clear tonight, comfortable though, lows from the mid-50s to 60. Sunny, not as hot, some relief from the heat Saturday. Highs will be in the mid-80s. I'm AccuWeather meteorologist Jason Caterina on KFBK, Sacramento's News Radio.
0: Currently 60 degrees in Nevada City, 65 now in Modesto. Your top local story at 6:30, questions about California's voter rolls are resurfacing after reports that some former residents say they continue to receive California ballots years after moving out of state. KFBK's John Harper with more.
1: A report published Thursday by the California Globe highlighted accounts from former Californians who say mail ballots were sent to them despite relocating and registering to vote elsewhere. This renewed scrutiny comes as the United States Department of Justice and several election integrity groups push for a broader review of California's voter rolls. Critics argue inactive and outdated registrations should be removed more quickly. While state election officials maintain that safeguards are in place to prevent illegal voting, and that post-election audits help verify election results. No evidence has been presented that the reported ballots were actually used to cast fraudulent votes. John Harper, KFBK, Sacramento's News Radio.
0: And as of this morning, California still has roughly 3.8 million ballots left to process and count statewide from Tuesday's primary election. That, according to officials, that means only about 60% of all ballots have been counted statewide. Now, with more that matters here in the morning, we say good morning to Bethany Crouch.
3: Good morning. Yeah, we're still talking about the election. California's unique top two primary system, once again, under scrutiny after several high-profile races, highlighted both its strengths and its shortcomings. KFBK's Kevin Tripp reports.
7: The system, approved by voters in 2010, places all candidates on the same primary ballot, regardless of party, with only the top two finishers advancing to November. Supporters say it encourages broader voter participation and rewards candidates who appeal to a wider audience. Critics argue it often produces traditional Democrat versus Republican matchups anyway, and can create unintended consequences when multiple candidates from the same party split the vote. This year's election featured several races where party leaders worried about being shut out of the general election altogether, renewing calls from some political observers to rethink or even replace the top two system. Kevin Tripp, KFBK, Sacramento's News Radio.
3: Republican businessman Steve Hilton continues to lead in California's governor's primary race. However, Democrat Javier Becerra is now just one percentage point behind him. Hilton says he's ready for a fight and says Becerra has too many problems to lead this state.
10: He's mired in a corruption scandal. He pushed tens of thousands of migrant children into the clutches of child sex traffickers. So this guy is just a complete non-starter for the next governor of California. There's no chance he's going to be the next governor. I know he thinks he will be.
3: Hilton says Democrats have had 16 years to figure out how to run California and have failed. Becerra calls Hilton, quote, President Trump's hand-picked candidate who is rooted in the MAGA movement. Fireworks industry leaders and the state fire marshal's office developing a plan to prevent deadly explosions like the one in Esparto last summer. Here's KFBK's Jensen Rader.
15: The fireworks industry has drafted a framework for possible new regulations, and they have submitted it to the state fire marshal's office. The proposed changes are designed to improve detection of illegal fireworks trafficking activity, increase visibility of importation and supply chain movements, and strengthen coordination among local, state, and federal agencies. The other goals include improving transparency regarding storage locations and enhancing penalties for large-scale trafficking and distribution networks. Jensen Rader, KFBK, Sacramento's News Radio.
3: The opening game of the World Cup next Thursday, the global event involving games in the U.S., Canada, and Mexico, arrives as the U.S. is still at war with Iran and without a director of national intelligence. ABC News coordinator, or court contributor rather, and former DHS official John Cohen says security officials are facing an unprecedented threat environment.
17: The fate of Donald Trump's ballroom plans are in the hands of these three judges who are scheduled to hear arguments at 9:30 this morning about whether a judge was correct in issuing an injunction in March blocking the construction of this East Wing ballroom.
3: All right, it is 6:35 on your Friday morning. Well, thank God it's Friday. Now we'll get you caught up on this hour's top national and global stories on KFBK News Radio, live everywhere on the iHeartRadio app.
18: ABC News, I'm Sherry Preston. U.S. employers added a surprising 172,000 jobs to the U.S. economy in May, an unexpected jump as the Labor Department continues to show resiliency. The strong number could make it tough for the Fed to justify lowering interest rates anytime soon. That's according to University of Michigan economics professor Justin Wolfers.
19: If you're at the Fed, what you got to do is look down the track. And down the track, what you're worried about is, what is the damage coming out of Iran? What is the ongoing damage of the trade war? We've got high inflation. That's another factor pushing interest rates up. And it turns out that we're still creating jobs. So that really takes the heat out of calls for the Fed to cut rates anytime soon.
4: Iranian state TV has published a statement from the Islamic Republican Army saying that the country's navy has launched drones and cruise missiles as warning shots at American destroyers, pushing them to withdraw from the Sea of Oman toward the Indian Ocean. President Trump traveling to Wisconsin today, planning to attend the NBA Finals next week. This is ABC News.
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37: No one could stand between my men and home. Not even me.
0: That, of course, is the trailer for the movie Odyssey. And some moviegoers, though, man, they've had their own adventure getting tickets to the Christopher Nolan film. Tickets for IMAX and other premium large format showings of the Odyssey. It went on sale yesterday morning, Bethany, and immediately saw sky high demand. So many fans tried to buy tickets that AMC actually had to put its ticketing app on hold.
3: What?
0: Wait time stretched up to over an hour. Fandango users had reported issues as well buying tickets. The film stars Matt Damon, Tom Holland, and Anne Hathaway, hits theaters on July 17th. 6:40 the time. We're going to head outside yet again this morning and check the commute with Roy Lamella.
1: 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Right now, things are pretty light all around the Sacramento roadways as we check the drive time coming in from Roselle. Westbound 80 is going to be a 9-minute ride to the Cap City Freeway. Then southbound Cap City Freeway running at 8 minutes between the split to downtown. Coming up from Elk Grove, northbound 5 will be 11 minutes. On northbound 99, a 9-minute ride with no delays as you're making way up towards Highway 50. Speaking of 50, Folsom to downtown going westbound is going to be a 16-minute ride. Also 16 minutes going southbound through the bypass and the Thomas areas into downtown on southbound 5. Across the Yolo Causeway, no problems at all. Only a 16-minute ride as you're making way into Davis through the West Sacramento area. 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
0: Sunny and hot today, but the weekend certainly looks like it's got a little bit of a cool off. High near 97 degrees here in the

0: as in the mouse, by speaking into the red talkback mic button while you listen to this hour of the KFBK Morning News on the iHeartRadio app. You will automatically be entered to win tickets to the Disneyland Resort when you enter the word Mickey. Another chance to win coming up next hour.
1: Coming up, President Trump wraps up another busy week at the White House. Our White House correspondent, John Decker, in the Oval Office and joins us next with the latest from Washington.
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0: Placer County's 17th Annual Heritage Trail Museums Tour kicks off tomorrow, opening 29 museums free of charge across 11 Saturdays from Roseville to Tahoe. This weekend spotlight includes the Maidu Museum and Historic Site.
1: Yet another busy week at the White House with President Trump addressing energy policy, the economy, and a range of international issues. Joining us now with a look back on the week that was, White House correspondent John Decker. John, you were in the Oval Office when the president was talking about energy policy. What was the key message he wanted Americans to hear?
2: Well, the president made

0: made announcements yesterday concerning new investments that his administration is making in coal. He had a number of members of Congress who represent states that are big coal producers, two governors from states that are big coal producers, Wyoming and West Virginia. But I think the bigger news that came out of yesterday's event in the Oval Office came through the Q&A that the president did with reporters. As you mentioned, I was in there yesterday. He took four of my questions yesterday. On one of them, I think he made a lot of news in particular. That was when I asked about Bill Pulte. He's the president's choice to be the new acting director of national intelligence. And there's already been a lot of pushback on that possibility of him taking charge of that entity from Senate Republicans who say he's not qualified. So I asked the president about that, and he made news by saying that Pulte would only be holding that job temporarily. The president said that he is now interviewing people to be the permanent DNI.
1: And John, reflecting on this week, what would you say are the biggest challenges or wins for the president and his administration?
0: Well, I think certainly the president would consider it a win what happened earlier today in the Senate with the passage of that $73 billion funding bill that funds both ICE and border security for the rest of the president's term. But he got some setbacks this week, not included in that legislation, $1 billion for the president's ballroom. That was rejected. And in addition to that, there was a follow-up with a judge's ruling. President Trump's name is being removed from the Kennedy Center. That process is already underway.
2: Looking ahead to next week, John, what major meetings, announcements, or policy decisions should we be watching for from the White House?
0: Well, the president today is traveling to Chippewa Falls, Wisconsin. He's doing an event there, flying from Wisconsin directly to Bedminster, New Jersey, where he'll spend the weekend. And then on Monday night, the president will actually be attending Game 3 of the Knicks versus Spurs series. It's game two tonight, so already the Knicks have a 1-0 lead in that series. The president said yesterday in the Oval Office he's always been a huge Knicks fan.
2: That's our White House correspondent, John Decker, and you can get more from John Decker on the iHeartRadio app. Just search for the White House Briefing Room with John Decker and be sure to set it as a preset. That is the White House Briefing Room with John Decker, updated every weekday on the iHeartRadio app. All right, 6:50 the time here on your Friday morning. We're going to head over and say good morning again to Roy Lamella and check the commute.
3: 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CHP ran a traffic break on northbound 5 to clear an object off the roadway just before Arena Boulevard. Traffic just a little slow between I-80 and Arena Boulevard, but after that, if you're heading up towards the airport, seeing no delays. Also reports of a tow chain on the roadway. This would be westbound 80, right in the middle of the Yolo Causeway. It's in the right lane, but no delays there. So coming in from Roseville, things are looking pretty light right now. Only a 9-minute ride to the Cap City Freeway split. Also, no delays southbound on the Cap City Freeway from the split to downtown. An 8-minute ride for you there. Elk Grove, the drive on northbound 5 is going to be 11 minutes. No delays up northbound 99 is resulting in a 9-minute ride, Elk Grove to downtown. Westbound 50 looks pretty good, 16 minutes from Folsom. Still no delays on southbound 5 on the way down from Woodland. Just some minor delays on the southbound 5 connector after eastbound 50. Other than that, a 16-minute ride in from Woodland. Coming in from Davis on eastbound 80, 14 minutes across the causeway into Sacramento. 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
4: Sunny and quite hot for us to wrap up the work week with highs in the mid-90s to near 100 today. Clear tonight, comfortable though, lows from the mid-50s to 60. Sunny, not as hot, some relief from the heat Saturday. Highs will be in the mid-80s. I'm AccuWeather meteorologist Jason Caterina on KFPK, Sacramento's News Radio.
2: 61 degrees down in Galt this morning right now, and Fair Oaks sitting at 65. All right, let's head out and check the latest money and business news with the Bloomberg Business Desk.
5: It's a mixed picture for stocks this morning. Stronger than expected jobs report has invested investors skittish about what the Federal Reserve might do. That stronger-than-expected job creation has a growing number of investors worried that instead of cutting interest rates, the Fed might hike. And some traders are pricing in an interest rate increase later this year. AI company Anthropic calling for the creation of a system where governments and artificial intelligence developers collectively decide when to slow work on the technology to stave off some of the risks it might pose. The market of products for new moms is skyrocketing. Amid a growing amount of research about the physical changes new moms experience, the cosmetics and resorts industries are cashing in on the rising awareness. And the latest home design trend is sleep divorces. Couples who can afford it are starting to ask builders and designers for two separate primary bedrooms in their homes as they prioritize good sleep. Denise Pellegrini, Bloomberg Radio.
2: All right, Denise, thank you so much. I don't know about you, but I'm a pretty decent multitasker out there. I mean, juggling a lot of different things that we got to do here on the KFBK Morning News between tossing the traffic and weather and a co-host and looking up information. But a new study out there highlights how the brain works to master certain skills that suggest real multitasking is possible. Michael Kastner with that story.
6: Scientists at Georgetown say there's a way to remodel your brain architecture and use other parts of your brain to enable multitasking. Scientists are using driving as an example, which they say requires full attention at first, but then after it's mastered, people can talk and listen to music without needing full attention to driving. Please ignore that if you're a teenager. Dr. Patrick Cox, the author of the study, says it has implications for critical real-world scenarios, like when a radiologist can accurately classify masses on an X-ray as benign or malignant fairly automatically. I'm Michael Kastner.
2: Is that like being able to walk and chew gum at the same time?
1: Yeah, sure. I think the older I get, the less multitasking is efficient for me. I really need to have one thing to focus on. I used to be a huge multitasker. I don't know that it actually served my brain.
2: So that's the opposite, because they say you get better at those tasks as you do them more. And all that.
1: I feel like the ADHD just really, it's intensified with age, frankly.
2: So my wife will sit on the couch and we'll say, hey, you want to watch a show? Yeah, okay, let's get into it. Right, so we're watching a show. But then she's on her phone, like checking out Instagram at the same time.
1: And I say, that's most people.
2: Are you paying attention? And she's like, I can do two things at once.
1: That is most people, I would say. But how much are you actually taking in from the show? And how much are you taking in from the phone? And if they're both kind of mindless tasks, then maybe it's fine.
2: Well, I got to tell you this. We want everybody's full attention on the KFBK Morning News. All right, coming up next, we got the 7 o'clock hour. We got our top stories of the day. We've also got Jim Crandall and his Crandall commentary. Jim's going to be talking about the recent passing of former Kings head coach Rick Adelman, as well as, dare we say it, a few Kings, former Kings, succeeding in the NBA Finals.
1: Oh, good for them.
2: All right, that's straight ahead in the 7 o'clock hour.
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9: It is 7 o'clock on this Friday, June the 5th. You're locked in with the KFBK Morning News. I'm Mark Debski. Christina has the morning off. We've got traffic, weather, and Bethany Crouch, though, with more of your top stories. But first, only about 60% of all ballots have been counted statewide from Tuesday's primary election. Nationally speaking this morning, Democrats and some Republicans say Todd Blanche has a tough confirmation ahead. And what would it say about the Democratic Party if California elected a Republican governor and L.A. elected an independent mayor? Those stories and plenty more straight ahead. Let's get outside, though, and check the Friday commute with Roy Lamella.
10: Reminder, later on tonight, the northbound 99 connector ramp to westbound 50 will close starting at 10 o'clock tonight. Caltrans has been doing some concrete work all weekend long. The ramp is scheduled to reopen Monday morning at 5 a.m. So if you're driving through the area this weekend, either take I-5 to get up from the Elk Grove area or Caltrans will have some detours in place. Expect some delays as well. Traffic on the 10s every 10 minutes, mornings and afternoons. Roy Lamilla, KBK News Radio, 93.1 FM, 1530 a.m.
11: Wrap up the work week with highs in the mid-90s to near 100 today. Clear tonight, comfortable though, lows from the mid-50s to 60. Sunny, not as hot, some relief from the heat Saturday. Highs will be in the mid-80s. I'm AccuWeather meteorologist Jason Caterina on KFBK, Sacramento's News Radio.
9: 64 degrees currently in the capital city.
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9: Your top local story here at 7 o'clock, it is becoming far more clear as California continues to count votes from Tuesday's election that Republican Steve Hilton and Democrat Javier Becerra will face off in the governor's race in November. KFBK's Kevin Tripp with more details.
12: At last count, Hilton had about 27% of the vote, while Becerra had about 25%. Democrat Tom Steyer is in third place with about 19%. Even though many ballots are left to count, it's unlikely Steyer will gain enough votes to make it into the second spot. It's unclear how many ballots remain to be tallied from Tuesday's election. The vote totals are expected to be updated repeatedly in the coming days. The results should be certified by July 10th. Kevin Tripp, KFBK, Sacramento's News Radio.
9: As of this morning, again, California has roughly 3.8 million ballots left to process and count statewide from the primary election. That, according to officials, that means only about 60% of all ballots have been counted statewide. Our top national story at this hour, as President Trump prepares to nominate his former defense attorney as the next U.S. Attorney General, Democrats and some Republicans say Todd Blanche has a tough confirmation ahead. Here's ABC News Chief White House Correspondent Mary Bruce.
13: Blanche currently serves as acting attorney general.
14: That we are going to make him permanent attorney general.
13: His loyalty to Trump front and center.
15: Obviously, I'm honored and humbled that the president indicated he was going to nominate me.
13: But that loyalty could become a liability. Blanche is an architect of the idea to use taxpayer money for President Trump's fund to pay his allies, including those who stormed the Capitol on January 6th. Democrats outraged, many Republicans too.
9: That's ABC News' Mary Bruce reporting now with More That Matters here in the morning. Good morning, Bethany Crouch.
0: Good morning. Increasing criticism from President Trump and his supporters over California's lack of firm results from Tuesday night's primary. California historically can take days or even weeks to finalize results, though usually the delay is not in the national spotlight as it is now. As ABC's Alex Stone reports from Los Angeles, state officials are defending California's voting process.
16: In response to criticism from President Trump and Republican gubernatorial candidate Steve Hilton over those slow election results here, California's Secretary of State says in a statement, accuracy before speed. Los Angeles County Registrar Dean Logan says all of the ballots will not be counted for a while.
17: The bulk of our ballots, typically in LA County, are in by 10 days after the election in the count. I don't expect that to be different in this election.
16: Part of the reason is because so many Californians vote by mail and those ballots can take a week to arrive to be counted. Alex Stone, ABC News, Los Angeles.
0: San Jose's Mayor Matt Mahan now looking to stay in office, this after his failed bid for governor. Mahan announced plans to remain in office as he'll run for a third term when it's time. The announcement comes one day after Mahan conceded the California gubernatorial race. He was just one of many candidates vying for the role of governor. And Governor Gavin Newsom says California derangement syndrome is real. Here's KFBK's Jason Campidonia.
18: This sort of obsession, tearing down California, focusing on what's wrong with the state, not what's right.
19: Governor Newsom speaking at the U.S. Conference of Mayors in Long Beach this week.
18: We have no peers, and I don't say that arrogantly. I say that truthfully.
19: Newsom then spoke about the state's economy.
18: California dominates, not only compared to the other 49 states in terms of our GDP growth, but every developed nation in the world.
19: He says the California derangement syndrome is fueled by conservative media and podcasters. Jason Campidonia, KFBK, Sacramento's News Radio.
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0: The A's had it rolling last night in Chicago's Wrigley Field until they didn't.
20: And Tyler Soderstrom swings on one in the air, lifted out to left center field, and gone! Tyler Soderstrom adding to the home run parade here in Chicago.
0: Eighth homer of the year for Soderstrom. The A's were leading 6-1 after the top of the seventh against the Cubs, but the bullpen could not close the door. Chicago scored two in the bottom of the seventh and four more runs in the bottom of the ninth to sneak past the A's for that 7-6 victory. The Athletics will be in Houston tonight to start a weekend series, 5:10 with the first pitch on Talk 650, KSTE. And the Giants with 20 hits in Milwaukee last night, 12-9 San Francisco outslugs the Brewers. And game two of the Stanley Cup Finals, another thriller. Carolina, 4-3 overtime winner to even the series with Vegas at a game apiece. It is 7:06 on your Friday morning. I'm Bethany Crouch. 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
9: Time now for your talkback clip here in the 7 o'clock hour. Could California really elect a Republican governor or mayor of Los Angeles? And what would that say about the Democratic Party? Right now, both Steve Hilton and Spencer Pratt are in position to do just that, respectively. And what would that mean for outgoing Governor Gavin Newsom if he decides to run for president in 2028? Stephen A. Smith with his thoughts on that subject.
21: A message has been sent. And that message has been sent is very, very simple. If people in a blue state like California are entertaining seriously about putting Republicans in charge gubernatorially and mayorally, could you imagine what other states in this union are contemplating doing? Could you imagine what an indictment that is against Democrats everywhere? Let me tell you something right now. If Hilton wins the gubernatorial race and Pratt wins the mayor's seat, Gavin Newsom has no chance at the presidency in 2028. Zero. If that happens. If that happens, he has no chance. Because to indict California is to indict him. He's been the governor since 2018. Fair or unfair, that's how it is. And everybody needs to accept that.
9: Now, if California voters start seriously considering Republicans for top offices, is that a sign of frustration with one-party rule or simply voters looking for change? And if Republicans win major races in California, what does that mean for Democrats nationally, including Gavin Newsom? 51881, the number to text. Start your message with KFPK. That's 51881. 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Let's get the latest now on your national stories from ABC News.
1: From ABC News. I'm Sherry Preston. Another resilient jobs report. The Labor Department says the U.S. economy added 172,000 jobs in the month of May, roughly double what forecasters had expected. Jobs were added in leisure, hospitality, and local government, as well as University of Michigan economics professor Justin Wolfers, who says the numbers are easing fears of a possible recession.
2: We had a pretty miserable 2025, but it looks like the middle or the early and middle parts of 2026 really suggest the labor market's moving along. And I think the thing this will really do is it's time to stop talking about the word recession. Recessions don't happen when the labor market's motoring along like this.
1: Americans are reluctant to leave their jobs and seek employment elsewhere. The report says the number of people who quit last month has dropped to its lowest level since August of 2020, when COVID was still running rampant. They stayed up debating all night long, the Senate passing a big bill, says ABC's Rachel Scott.
22: This morning, the Senate narrowly voting to approve a $70 billion immigration enforcement package without any measure to block President Trump's $1.8 billion so-called anti-weaponization fund. Alaska Senator Lisa Murkowski, the lone Republican, voting against the bill, which now heads to the House for approval.
1: Against President Trump's wishes, the House has passed a bill giving Ukraine more money for the war, while Ukraine's leader reaches out to Russian leader Vladimir Putin, asking for further negotiations.
23: Now, Ukrainian President Zelensky has sent a letter to Putin, proposing they meet to discuss compromises to end the war, and warning Putin if he doesn't help end the conflict, Putin will have to fight for his own existence.
1: ABC's Michelle Waugh. The Senate has blocked an extension of a key surveillance program used by intelligence agencies over concern with President Trump's choice of Bill Pulte to be the next national security advisor. Dow is down 187 points. 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
9: 10 after 7 here on your Friday morning. Does the Friday commute look pretty normal, Roy?
10: It's actually pretty Friday light, so what is normal for this time of day? 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Right now, we're looking at westbound 80, a 9-minute ride to the Cap City Freeway split. There was reports of a hit-and-run crash just before Greenback Lane, but it looks like everything is over to the side of the road with no delays making your way through the area. Also running pretty smoothly on the Cap City Freeway going southbound, an 8-minute ride from the split with 80 to the downtown area. We're checking the drive coming up from Elk Grove. Northbound 5 looks pretty good, 11 minutes as you're making way into town. Even better on northbound 99, no slowdowns and a 10-minute ride as you're making way between Elk Grove and Sacramento. Westbound 50 also running without any problems. 14 minutes in from Folsom. You're running at the limit on southbound 5 through the bypass and even through the downtown in the Natomas areas. No problems there. It's going to be 16 minutes in from Woodland and across the Yolo Causeway. Expect a 14-minute ride from Davis to Sacramento. 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Traffic on the 10s every 10 minutes, mornings and afternoons. 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
9: Sunny and hot, but this is going to be the last day for it for a few days anyway. High near 97. The cool down starts tomorrow. A little windy. Some sunny skies as well. High near 86. By Monday, folks, it's going to be maybe even into the 70s. Currently outside in Roseville, it's 68 degrees. Davis is at 65. Bethany?
0: 70s on Monday. All right, we'll take it. 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The story from the Tahoe Daily Tribune. Steak lovers heading up to South Lake Tahoe this weekend for a competition serving up food, fun, and fundraising. Lake Tahoe Community College hosting its second annual Coyote Country Steak Cook-Off. Mm. It's happening tomorrow, starts at noon. The event features steak cooking teams, live music, and more. Proceeds going to benefit the student programs and scholarships at the college. This is the first time I've heard of a steak cooking team, but I'm very intrigued, Mark.
9: We should go.
0: They had me at steak.
9: I love me a good steak.
0: Yeah, exactly. Seriously. I want to... I could really help judge some of those stakes.
9: And what a beautiful drive to Tahoe.
0: Absolutely.
9: Huh? All right. Former Fox 40 sports director Jim Crandall and his regular Friday Crandall commentary is on deck. We're going to remember Rick Adelman, the Kings' winningest coach in history, and also talk about those former Kings now in the NBA Finals. Oh, that's on deck.
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0: Incredible news out of Redwood City, where a company there has developed an experimental pill to treat pancreatic cancer, showing promising results in recent trials. Patients taking the pill saw their survival rates double from about 6.5 months with chemotherapy to more than 13 months, Mark.
9: Modern medicine at work at its best there. All right, former Fox 40 sports director Jim Crandall joining us for his Friday Crandall commentary. Jim, let's start with the NBA Finals. And, well, I can say this. They're about a year and a half removed from their stint with the Kings. We're talking about De'Aaron Fox, Harrison Barnes, both with the Spurs, and head coach Mike Brown with the Knicks.
32: Yeah, so Mike and Bethany, thanks for the time this morning. Good to talk to you guys.
0: Hi, Jim.
32: In Sacramento. Yeah, that's kind of weird, right? I mean, Mike Brown coaching the Knicks, playing De'Aaron Fox and Brown, Harrison Barnes, rather, for the Spurs tonight. Can I talk for just a second about Fox? Because I think he's headed for a very interesting offseason. He has not played great.
0: Oh, no, Jim.
32: And
0: we miss you.
32: The Spurs have Dylan Harper, a kicker, and the sentiment around the San Antonio Spurs, at least for a lot of fans, is that Dylan Harper ought to be getting Fox ought to be guest minutes. Harper is a rookie. Fox is 28. The Spurs very young.
9: Obviously, we're having some technical difficulties with Jim. Maybe we can see if he can maybe change positions there and get a little bit more a clearer signal. But yeah, I mean, you know, De'Aaron and Harrison, of course, playing here a long time with the Kings, and then they were both traded away to the Spurs, and then Mike Brown, of course, his stint. And you know, Mike Brown, outside of Rick Adelman, really the winningest coach besides Rick Adelman, and the Kings had a long time, took him to the playoffs for the first time in like 16 years, and now you see this success. So we're going to get back to Jim Crandall and his thoughts on De'Aaron Fox. Sorry about that, Jim.
32: Yeah, no, not a problem. I'm not sure if it was my end or your end, but hey, ain't technology great? My point about Fox is that he's one of the older guys, and he's definitely the oldest guy in the starting lineup for the Spurs, and he has not played great lately. So I think it'll be an interesting offseason because the Spurs have a rookie named Dylan Harper who has been lights out in the playoffs, just an unstoppable offensive player. So I know Fox has a big contract and he's 28 years old, but I don't know if he's going to be able to stick with the Spurs.
0: And Jim, just quickly, we'd love your thoughts on Rick Adelman.
32: Big Rick Adelman, what a great coach. I mean, any player that ever played for him will say he's a player's coach. He loved his guys. He did not tolerate any nonsense. He didn't let anything distract him. 1,042 wins in his career. That's 10th all time. If there ever was a player's coach, Bethany, it's Rick Adelman. If there was a guy who would just give his guys a ball and tell them to go play, that was Rick Adelman. And he certainly provided Kings fans with a lot of great memories.
9: That is Fox 40 Sports Director, or former Fox 40 Sports Director, Jim Craig. I know he's enjoying retirement too much, so we'll make sure he's having a good time out there. But we appreciate his thoughts on both Rick Adelman and the former Kings doing big things in the NBA Finals.
0: Yes. Congratulations to them.
9: Yes. All right, let's get outside and check traffic with Roy Lamella.
10: 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Right now, traffic is stop and go as you're making way into Rio Vista on westbound 12 with brake lights beginning at Jackson Slough Road and continues to just before Highway 160. This is also affecting northbound 160 as approaching Highway 12. Just a little sluggish right now, just before Highway 12. But once you get into Rio Vista on westbound 12, it looks good as you're making your way out towards the Fairfield area. Right now, as you're making way in from Roseville, southbound 65, just some minor delays between Pleasant Grove Boulevard and Galleria. And then westbound 80 looks good as you're making way to the Cap City Freeway, split a 9-minute ride through that stretch. Also, 9 minutes on the Cap City Freeway with no major problems from the split to downtown. An 11-minute ride up both northbound 5 and northbound 99 from Elk Grove to Sacramento. The drive from Folsom looks pretty good. Westbound 50, 17 minutes. Coming in from Woodland on southbound 5, a 16-minute ride. And on the drive from Davis to Sacramento on eastbound 80, 15 minutes. Car accident? 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Traffic on the 10s every 10 minutes, mornings and afternoons. 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
6: Sunny and quite hot for us to wrap up the work week with highs in the mid-90s to near 100 today. Clear tonight, comfortable though, lows from the mid-50s to 60. Sunny, not as hot, some relief from the heat Saturday. Highs will be in the mid-80s. I'm AccuWeather meteorologist Jason Caterina on KFPK, Sacramento's News Radio.
9: Currently in Folsom right now, 69 degrees, a bit cooler, 66 in Lodi. All right, time to get your latest money and business news. We get that from the Bloomberg Business Desk.
2: It's a mixed picture for stocks this morning. Stronger than expected jobs report has investors skittish about what the Federal Reserve might do. That stronger than expected job creation has a growing number of investors worried that instead of cutting interest rates, the Fed might hike. And some traders are pricing in an interest rate increase later this year. AI company Anthropic calling for the creation of a system where governments and artificial intelligence developers collectively decide when to slow work on the technology to stave off some of the risks it might pose. The market of products for new moms is skyrocketing. Amid a growing amount of research about the physical changes new moms experience, the cosmetics and resorts industries are cashing in on the rising awareness. And the latest home design trend is sleep divorces. Couples who can afford it are starting to ask builders and designers for two separate primary bedrooms in their homes as they prioritize good sleep. Denise Pellegrini, Bloomberg Radio.
9: All right, Denise, thank you so much. We'll talk to you again a little bit later on next hour. Time now for your talk back responses here on the KFBK Morning News. Our clip was with Stephen A. Smith. Of course, he's mostly a sports commentator, but he does definitely dive into the political realm of things. And we played a clip from him talking about, you know, California possibly electing a Republican governor, possibly electing a mayor of Los Angeles that is a registered Republican, but says he's more independent than anything else, but definitely not a Democrat. So, you know, and we also wanted to know what that meant for outgoing Governor Gavin Newsom. So we asked you, if California voters start seriously considering Republicans for top offices, is that a sign of frustration with one party rule or simply voters looking for change? And if Republicans win major races in California, what does that mean for Democrats nationally, including Gavin Newsom?
0: So some thoughts from the KFBK text line this morning. This person says people are voting by ideas and policies, which by definition means by party. The state has been driven into the ground by the same policies and party for the past 16 years. When do so many citizens and businesses leave? You know, there's a reason. People want change because that is the only way their lives will improve. Newsom is delusional. He has ruined the state culturally and economically. He will not be the Democratic nominee.
9: Well, and I think that first part of that text really is what both Steve Hilton and Chad Bianco, both Republicans, really ran on. I mean, it's been 16 years of virtually, in their eyes, right? This is, I'm paraphrasing, the same blue policies here in the state. And that has led to a lot of dysfunction in their eyes. So that is what they're running on. And at least right now, the polls are close between Becerra and Hilton. But Steve Hilton with about 28% of the vote right now. We'll see how that transpires, because you had Tom Steyer at 20% and a few other Democrats, obviously a lot lower. But you wonder what the votes will look like come November. So we'll see if California elects a Republican governor and an independent slash Republican mayor in Los Angeles. As always, we thank you for your talk back responses. We got one more talk back clip here on a Friday coming up in the 8 o'clock hour. Straight ahead, though, your top stories of the day, including, yes, indeed, another weekend closure as part of the Fix 50 fixture. There we go. We'll have that next.
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9: Good morning, 7:30 here on this Friday, June 5th. You're with the KFBK Morning News. I'm Mark Dembski. Christina has the day off. We've got traffic, weather, and Bethany Crouch, of course, with more news. Your top stories trending, though, at this hour. A major weekend freeway closure beginning tonight. We've got the details to get you through. And how about the opening match of the World Cup tournament? Less than a week away. Question is the U.S. ready for it? And a new poll is out on how Americans actually feel about their country on its 250th anniversary. We got those stories and plenty more. Traffic and weather, though, together every 10 minutes. Here's Roy LaMella.
10: Oh, running a little crowded on northbound 99, starting at Mack Road. That continues all the way up towards Fruit Ridge. And then once you get past all of that, looks good as you're making your way up towards Highway 50. 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Traffic on the 10s every 10 minutes, mornings and afternoons. 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
6: Sunny and quite hot for us to wrap up the work week with highs in the mid-90s to near 100 today. Clear tonight, comfortable though, lows from the mid-50s to 60. Sunny, not as hot, some relief from the heat Saturday. Highs will be in the mid-80s. I'm AccuWeather meteorologist Jason Caterina on KFBK, Sacramento's News Radio.
9: Currently 70 degrees. That's right. We've reached 70 up in Auburn, 68 now in Stockton. Your top local story at 7:30 this morning. Drivers in Sacramento, you should be prepared for another major weekend freeway closure. It begins tonight. KFBK's John Harper explains.
17: Caltrans says the connector from northbound Highway 99 to westbound Highway 50 will be closed for 55 hours. It starts at 10 o'clock tonight, reopens at 5 o'clock Monday morning. Crews will reinforce concrete on the connector as part of the ongoing Fix 50 improvement project. You'll be detoured to eastbound Highway 50, and you can also use the 65th Street exit to turn around and head west. Caltrans is urging drivers to allow extra travel time and consider alternate routes during this closure. John Harper, KFBK, Sacramento's News Radio.
9: Again, that closure starts at 10 o'clock this evening. Now, with more that matters here in the morning, we say good morning to Bethany Crouch.
0: Good morning. Prices at the pump really impacting us all. Now, get ready to pay even more. Here's KFBK's Jason Campadonia.
3: Assemblywoman Diane Dixon from Newport Beach says gas prices in the state are going up again.
5: On July 1st, our record high gas tax will go up by another 2 cents per gallon.
3: Dixon presented a bill that would have given Governor Newsom the power to pause the gas tax, but it never made it to a hearing.
5: If the governor had his priorities in order, like governors in other states where gas prices are up to $2 less, our state could afford this pause.
3: Dixon is now again calling on the state legislature to give drivers a break on the gas tax. Jason Campidonia, KFBK, Sacramento's News Radio.
0: The opening match of the World Cup happens next week. The global event involving games in the U.S., Canada, and Mexico arrives as the U.S. remains at war with Iran and without a director of national intelligence. ABC's Dave Packer reports.
7: As the World Cup brings fans from around the globe to the U.S.,
16: the challenges are unprecedented.
7: ABC News contributor and former DHS official John Cohen calls the threat environment
16: highly volatile, complex, and the most dangerous I've seen in the 42 years that I've been involved in law enforcement and homeland security.
7: His concern?
16: The resources that have been available at the federal levels to prepare for this game have either been done away with or reassigned to focus on other areas or were impacted by the shutdown.
7: Dave Packer, ABC News.
0: Meanwhile, SoFi Stadium hospitality workers employed by Legends Global voting on whether or not to strike. Members of Unite Here Local 11 include about 2,000 cooks, dishwashers, concessions workers, bartenders, and servers who have been working without a contract for about a year. The workers want better wages and job security. They're also concerned about the presence of ICE agents in and around SoFi Stadium during the World Cup. Voting will finish tonight before both sides resume negotiations on Monday. And the Dignity Health Folsom Ranch project moving forward after securing $42 million in fresh building permits. Here's KFBK's Matt Piscini.
18: Dignity Health is advancing its $123 million Advanced Ambulatory Care Center project in Folsom Ranch, marked by the filing of over $42 million in new building permits. The 90,000-square-foot facility on McCarthy Way will feature outpatient surgery, urgent care, imaging, specialty clinics, and infusion services in one location. The facility is on schedule to open in the summer of 2027. The project is the first phase of a potential larger medical campus that could eventually include a hospital. Matt Piscini, KFBK, Sacramento's News Radio.
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19: ABC News, I'm Sherry Preston. A better-than-expected jobs report out today. There were almost double the number of people hired in the month of May than had been forecast. It's a continuation of the place we've been in for a while now, says University of Michigan economics professor Justin Wolfers.
20: We're currently in what people are calling a low-hire, low-fire labor market. No one's losing their job. That's good news. But what that means is there's no new job openings for college graduates to go into. And so young folks right now are finding a little harder than most.
19: He adds this strong report should make people stop talking about a recession. It also lowers the chances the feds will cut interest rates anytime soon. The Senate debating all night long and then just before dawn.
21: In this vote, the yeas are 52, the nays are 47. This bill, as amended, is passed.
19: Passing that $70 billion funding bill for immigration enforcement, it did not include an amendment for getting rid of President Trump's anti-weaponization fund. This is ABC News.
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29: And all that jazz. Start the car. I know a whoopee spot.
30: Oh my gosh, I love it. Love it. This is my mom's favorite movie. Renee Zellweger.
32: Go ahead. You take the story then, Bethany. Go ahead.
30: I'm not even in the script. I was just excited.
32: It's all about the Tonys, right? They're set for this weekend, hosted by Pink. This year's award show coinciding with the 50th anniversary of A Chorus Line and the 30th anniversary for Rent and Chicago. Man, it's been that long, huh? Among the presenters, Nicole Scherzinger, who won last year for Sunset Boulevard, Megan Thee Stallion, and Sting. It airs Sunday at 8 o'clock Eastern, that is, on CBS. Let's get outside. 7:41, we'll call it that. A little bit late, sorry, Roy, but how's things looking?
10: Oh, no worries at all. It's starting to build up just a little bit in a few spots here. 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We'll first take a look at the drive from Rose Hill on westbound 80. No delays there in a 9-minute ride to the Cap City Freeway split, but it's starting to build up a little bit on the Cap City Freeway going southbound, starting after the Marconi curve, continues down to the American River. A 10-minute ride, so not too much of a delay as you're making way southbound on the Cap City Freeway. Coming up from Elk Grove on northbound 5, looking pretty good, 12 minutes. That's running a little crowded on northbound 99 now, starting at Mack Road and continues in stretches up towards Highway 50. And you're looking at a 15-minute ride in from Elk Grove. Westbound 50, that's pretty green, according to our sensors, with no delays, a 17-minute ride from Folsom to downtown. Southbound 5 also looking pretty good and running at the limit from Woodland, a 16-minute ride across the Yolo Causeway from Davis, 15 minutes into Sacramento. 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
32: Sunny and hot today, but that's going to be the end of the hot streak, that's for sure. A high near 97 degrees. Tomorrow it gets a bit cooler, a high near 86. Currently outside, 70 degrees in Marysville, South Lake Tahoe. Well, yeah, it's a cool 53 right now. Bethany?
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15: Anglers in Northern California in for a treat this summer as the Placer County Water Agency released thousands of pounds of rainbow trout into French Meadows Reservoir.
16: Very nice. All right, as the nation prepares to celebrate its 250th anniversary, a new survey offers a snapshot of how Americans actually feel about their country, its future, and the challenges it faces going forward. Joining us now with a closer look at the findings, our national correspondent, Rory O'Neill. And Rory, as America approaches its 250th birthday, what does this poll actually, do I dare to ask about how proud Americans are to be Americans?
17: Yeah, we'll get to the pride question in a second, but the top question was, look, the Declaration of Independence says that all men are created equal with rights like life, liberty, the pursuit of happiness. Are we meeting that ideal? Only 61% of Americans say, no, we're not living up to those ideals. Only 35% say that we are. My argument with the question, though, would be that's sort of something that's aspirational, right? Like, we never live up to it. We always want to keep on improving. So I'm not even sure how I'd answer that question. But Republicans were much more likely to think that, yes, we are living up to those ideals. Independents, about 65%, said, no, we're not.
15: So, Rory, what issues are driving optimism about America's future and what concerns are causing people to be less positive?
17: Well, I think it breaks down. Look, a lot of this is about the politics of the day, which I think is unfortunate. I wish people could sort of be, it was easier to separate, how you feel about the president right now to how America is doing overall. One of the big questions that did raise an eyebrow, is America, are our glory days yet to come, or is the best of us in the past? Are the glory days behind us? Half of Americans think that the best days

0: are still to come. 41% think America's best days are behind us. That's a little troubling. And to the initial question of, are you proud to be an American? 73% of Americans say yes, they're proud Americans. 22% no. And that really goes down by age demographic. The younger you are, the much less likely you are to say you're proud to be an American. Over 65, 91% of us say they're proud to be an American.
1: Well, despite the political divisions you talked about there, Roy, were there any values, traditions, beliefs that, you know, Americans across the spectrum still largely agree on?
0: Well, I think freedom of speech, 53% of Americans say they're optimistic about freedom of speech being protected in the U.S. as it moves forward. On the gloom and doom side, 21% of the people in this poll think that democracy will end in their lifetime.
2: So if there's one takeaway from this survey that surprised you the most, what was it? And what does it say about the national mood as the country turns 250?
0: Well, I think when you look at that, the best is yet to come, right? I mean, if you don't get out of bed feeling optimistic every morning, all right, we get up really early, so maybe we're not feeling optimistic.
2: But we get to watch the sunrise, Rory.
1: Tired, Rory.
0: Oh, see, there's the glass half full.
2: There it is.
0: The sun's coming up. And we're done like at noon. I think it's this whole idea that the best is yet to come. When barely half, 50% say the best is yet to come, oh, that's sort of troubling.
2: Well, you know, I think it does have so much to do with having a positive attitude and choosing to look at it positively.
0: Right. Well, and then one of the things that they did get into here is people just don't want to talk politics anymore. Like, you know, even if they know their friends are of different political stripes, they don't even want to bring it up. Let's talk about the sun coming up in the morning. Let's just not even talk politics.
1: That is our national half full, glass half full correspondent.
2: There it is.
1: Rory O'Neill on a Friday. Great way to end it.
0: I'm an O'Neill. I'm ordering another glass, that's for sure. All right, thanks, guys. Have a good weekend.
1: Rory O'Neill, everybody. All right, let's get outside. 7:50 the time here and check the commute with Roy Lamella.
3: 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Northbound Camp City Freeway. Seeing traffic starting to build up right around N Street. It continues to the American River. Then it clears up after the American River through Calexico all the way up towards 80. Driving through Rose Hills outbound 65. Now building up between Blue Oaks and Pleasant Grove. And then a clear sailing to I-80 once you get to Galleria. As you're making your way down from Roselle on westbound 80, still running pretty much at the limit, a 9-minute ride from Roselle to the Cap City Freeway split. Cap City Freeway southbound going to be a little sluggish after the American River. I'm sorry, after the Marconi curve to the American River. And then looks good through the Midtown area. Just a minor patch of sluggish traffic right around J Street all the way down towards N Street. Now we're taking a look at a 10-minute ride on the Camp City Freeway from the split to downtown. Northbound 5, 12 minutes up from Elk Grove, 16 minutes up northbound 99. Coming in from Folsom, 17 minutes on westbound 50. The drive from Woodland on southbound 5, 16 minutes. And a 15-minute ride across the causeway eastbound 80 from Davis. 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Traffic on the 10s every 10 minutes, mornings and afternoons. 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
4: Sunny and quite hot for us to wrap up the work week with highs in the mid-90s to near 100 today. Clear tonight, comfortable though, lows from the mid-50s to 60. Sunny, not as hot, some relief from the heat Saturday. Highs will be in the mid-80s. I'm AccuWeather meteorologist Jason Caterina on KFPK, Sacramento's News Radio.
1: 68 degrees currently in Elk Grove. How about Carmichael? You're sitting at an even 70 degrees right now. All right, time to get your money and business news. We do it with the Bloomberg Business Desk.
5: Stocks are faltering as investors eye a jobs report showing stronger than expected job creation. That's triggering new fears about a possible interest rate hike from the Fed this year. Lululemon among the shares under pressure, falling to their lowest level in 8 years after the company cut its annual forecast due to deteriorating performance. Are you riding public transportation more? Weekday commutes on some metro systems increasing as much as 8% in May over January as gas prices rise. It feels like every every day is Donut Day, but today it's official enough for you to get some freebies. Krispy Kreme, handing out them completely free. Dunkin', offering donuts of your choice with the purchase of a beverage. The day is Donut Day, as I mentioned, celebrated on the first Friday in June. It was established by the Salvation Army back in 1938 to honor the organization's donut lassies and donut girls, women who traveled to France to serve donuts and other snacks to soldiers during World War I. Denise Pellegrini, Bloomberg Radio.
2: Oh, well, happy National Donut Day to you, Mark. That's very exciting. Everyone can get a free donut.
6: Well,
2: many
6: we should
2: different
6: have
2: locations.
6: Had donuts in here.
2: I know. Well, we got them yesterday, so, you know.
6: I was going to leave that part out because some people weren't here that were...
2: I had to tell.
6: Right.
2: Thank you, Alex. Wherever you are, you're not listening right now, but thank you.
6: You know, AI, we talk about it a lot on this program. It is everywhere.
2: More and more.
6: And no surprise here that Amazon is unveiling this new AI robot that actually obeys verbal commands.
2: I mean, it was only a matter of time. That seems like, oh yeah, of course they're doing that, obviously.
6: Details from Michael Kastner.
7: The global online retailer revealed its new mobile robot at an Amazon fulfillment center near London and said the next generation Proteus can respond to conversational prompts. The vice president of Amazon Robotics said, "You tell it what needs to be done, and it figures out the priority, the route, and the timing." The new Proteus will be rolling through Amazon fulfillment centers across Europe starting early next year. The current Proteus models are being used in 25 U.S. warehouses, where it operates only in the docking areas. I'm Michael Kastner.
6: I don't know about that. You know, I mean, there's some things that, you know, of course, that we like about AI, mm-hmm. and it's a personal preference.
2: It's balance.
6: Some things go a little bit too far. All right. Can you believe it or not? But the final hour of the week.
2: We are sailing through this show.
6: Yeah, the 8 o'clock hour straight ahead. We're going to get you the latest on this investigation into that quadruple shooting at a high school graduation ceremony in Fairfield. Also, the big news this morning out of Washington, this $70 billion, they call it an ICE bill, funding the immigration department as well. So enforcement package, I should say. We will have that, as well as Vanilla Ice is going to make an appearance on the program in our talk back clip.
2: Really?
6: And AI in charge of your takeout. All of that.
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6: It is Friday, June the 5th, 8 o'clock. All right, you got it here on the KFBK Morning News. I'm Mark Dembski. Christina has the morning off. We got traffic, weather, and Bethany Crouch, though, straight ahead. Your top stories trending at this hour. Still no arrests after a quadruple shooting erupted at a high school graduation ceremony in Fairfield. We'll also break down the $70 billion immigration enforcement package passed this morning by the Senate. And AI in charge of your takeout order. Those stories straight ahead. But first, traffic and weather. We do them together every 10 minutes. How are things looking outside, Roy?
3: A little crowded on the WX going eastbound on Highway 50. Actually starts on both north and south southbound 5 connector ramps to eastbound 50. On the WX going eastbound, looks like it's sluggish between 16th Street and the Cap City Freeway. Traffic on the 10s every 10 minutes, mornings and afternoons. Roy LaMilla, KPK News Radio, 93.1 FM, 1530 AM.
4: Sunny and quite hot for us to wrap up the work week with highs in the mid-90s to near 100 today. Clear tonight, comfortable though, lows from the mid-50s to 60. Sunny, not as hot, some relief from the heat Saturday. Highs will be in the mid-80s. I'm AccuWeather meteorologist Jason Caterina on KFBK, Sacramento's News Radio.
6: 67 degrees here in the capital city currently. Your top story at 8 o'clock locally. New details this morning after a quadruple shooting erupted at a high school graduation ceremony in Fairfield. However, investigators still have not made an arrest or identified a motive. KPK's John Harper with more.
18: Fairfield police say an 18-year-old was killed and 3 others wounded, including an 11-year-old child, when gunfire broke out in a parking lot following Wednesday night's graduation ceremony at Samyutto High School. Authorities say as many as 1,000 people were at that event, which took place on the campus of Fairfield High School. That means hundreds potentially witnessed this shooting. Detectives spent Thursday interviewing witnesses and following leads. No suspect description has been released and no arrests have been made. One witness said they saw a man with a gun running through the crowd. Investigators say the motive remains unknown. John Harper, KFBK, Sacramento's News Radio.
6: As for Fairfield High's graduation ceremony, that will now be held later on this evening at nearby Armio High School.
1: Your top national story, the Senate voting early this morning to pass a $70 billion immigration enforcement package. Not included, though, anything to stop the so-called anti-weaponization fund from the Trump administration. Alaska Senator Lisa Murkowski was the lone Republican who voted against the spending package. We get more this morning from ABC News special political correspondent Rachel Scott.
19: For more than 18 hours, Democrats and some Republicans introducing measures to rein in the fund, aimed at compensating President Trump's allies, possibly even the rioters who attacked police officers on January 6th. All of those efforts failed. For weeks, acting Attorney General Todd Blanch defended the fund. But after a firestorm of criticism, he testified it had been dropped.
1: But since then, the president has indicated he doesn't know what the future of the fund might actually be and called it, quote, a beautiful thing. Now, with more that matters here in the morning, good morning, Bethany Crouch.
2: Good morning.
8: In-depth team coverage. The California primary. This is where results come first and every vote counts.
2: And as of this morning, California still has roughly 3.8 million ballots left to process and count statewide from Tuesday's primary election, according to state officials. That means only about 60% of all ballots have been counted statewide. And former California Governor Gray Davis reacting to California's primary results. Here's KFBK's John Fink.
20: California's 37th governor says the scandal surrounding Eric Swalwell forcing him to drop out of the race gave a big advantage to Democrat Javier Becerra.
21: He's kind of tried and true experience, and I think he inherited not only most of, but almost all of Swalwell's support.
20: He says Becerra now heads into the general election as a strong candidate against Republican Steve Hilton. Davis says that matchup now gives voters a clear choice heading into November. I'm John Fink.
2: Ukrainian President Volodymyr Zelensky is out with an open letter to Russian President Vladimir Putin, calling on the Russian leader to engage in face-to-face negotiations to end the war that started in 2022 with Russia's invasion. Here's more from ABC's Karen Hua in Washington.
22: We've seen some dramatic developments recently from the battlefield, with Ukraine using its drone technology to launch devastating attacks on Russia's military. Just this week, we saw this fiery attack on St. Petersburg, coinciding with an economic forum in that city hosted by Vladimir Putin. New images show the damage to a Russian ship from that attack.
2: The House's newly passed military aid package for Ukraine faces an uphill battle to make it to President Trump's desk. 18 Republicans joined with Democrats Thursday in passing the measure on a 226 to 195 vote. The bill would give $1.3 billion in assistance for Ukraine.
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2: The A's offense got going early last night at Chicago's Wrigley Field, looking for that three-game sweep.
23: That swung on a fly ball to right field. Conforto going back near the track, on the track, leaps up, and it is gone! Home run for Langeliers, and the A's lead it 1-0.
2: That was the first of two home runs last night for Langeliers as the A's jumped out to a 6-1 lead in the seventh against the Cubs, but the bullpen could not close the door. Chicago scored two in the bottom of the seventh and four more runs in the bottom of the ninth to sneak past the A's for that 7-6 victory. The Athletics will be in Houston tonight to start a weekend series. 5:10 is the first pitch on Talk 650 KSTE. The Giants with 20 hits in Milwaukee last night, 12-9 San Francisco outslugs the Brewers. And Game 2 of the Stanley Cup Finals, another thriller. Carolina with a 4-3 overtime win to even the series with Vegas at a game apiece. I'm Bethany Crouch. 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
1: Time now for our talkback clip here at the 8 o'clock hour. Vanilla Ice says he's staying committed to performing at the Freedom 250 concert celebrating America's 250th birthday, despite a growing list of artists backing out of the events. Now, several performers have dropped out, as we mentioned, including Martina McBride, Bret Michaels, Young MC, The Commodores, and Morris Day. Some say they were led to believe the event was nonpartisan, while others cited concerns about political controversy, diversiveness, or safety. Here's a portion of what he said during an appearance on Fox News.
24: I don't like anybody telling me I can't be proud of my country where I'm from. I'm born here. I'm raised here.
0: I'm proud of it. I represent it everywhere I go. I wear the American flag all the time, you know, and it's just a shame that it's going down like this. I really don't think it's fair on us as musicians to, you know, have the pressure put on us like this. But, you know, it's a shame that we can't be proud. But I don't understand this, you know, because I love this country. I'm honored to do this once in a lifetime event, 250 years. I mean, this is still the greatest country in the world, you know? And I'm proud of it, and I love it, and I'm really, really proud of all of our soldiers, you know? Yeah. Those guys put their life on the line, and some of them even lost their lives. Mm-hmm. And, you know, you got to respect that.
1: Now, should entertainers perform at national celebrations regardless of who's in office? Or is it reasonable for artists to boycott events when they disagree with the politics that that are surrounding them? 51881 is the number to text. 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That's 51881. Start your message with KFBK. 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Let's get you the latest national stories now from ABC News.
5: From ABC News, I'm Sherry Preston. The better-than-expected jobs report delivered today from the Labor Department also came with new numbers for March and April. Both months revised higher than previously reported. There were gains in health care, leisure, and hospitality. It was a good report, but ABC's Taylor Dunn says there have been some things to keep an eye on, too.
7: The narrative for the past year or so has been a cooling labor market, but the past 3 months could make a case that cooling has stopped. But while jobs are being added, we are still in a low-hire, low-fire environment. This is good news for workers with jobs, but reflects a tougher situation for job seekers. We are seeing job seekers struggling in long-term unemployment numbers. Those who have been out of work for 27 weeks or more rose to 27.5% in May, well above pre-pandemic norms. Taylor Dunn, ABC News, New York.
5: It was a long night, but early this morning, the Senate passed a $70 billion immigration enforcement package. And even though Democrats tried to pass an amendment that would get rid of President Trump's so-called anti-weaponization fund as a part of it, Republicans rejected that.
19: For more than 18 hours, Democrats and some Republicans introducing measures to rein in the fund, aimed at compensating President Trump's allies, possibly even the rioters who attacked police officers on January 6th. All of those efforts failed. For weeks, Acting Attorney General Todd Blanche defended the fund. But after a firestorm of criticism, he testified it had been dropped.
5: ABC senior political correspondent Rachel Scott. The Senate has blocked a procedural vote on extending a key surveillance program used by U.S. intelligence agencies. Lawmakers in both parties raising concerns about President Trump's selection of housing finance regulator Bill Pulte to be the next national security advisor. Maine Senate hopeful Graham Plattner, who hopes to win Susan Collins' seat, will hold his first rally tonight since reports surfaced he may have previously exchanged explicit text messages with several women while he was married. You're listening to ABC News.
1: 8:10 the time, 10 after 8 here on your Friday morning. How's the Friday commute, Roy?
3: To ride as you're making your way to the Cap City Freeway split, and then it clears up really nicely on the Cap City Freeway going southbound from the split to downtown with no delays. As you're driving up from Elk Grove on northbound 5, that's been looking good most of the morning, all green according to our sensors all morning long. An 11-minute ride into Sacramento, 13 minutes up northbound 99 with traffic a little sluggish from Mack Road up towards Fruit Ridge. Coming in from Folsom, no delays, 17 minutes into Sacramento, a 16-minute ride down southbound 5 from Woodland and across the Yolo Causeway eastbound 80 from Davis 15 minutes. Traffic on the 10s every 10 minutes, mornings and afternoons. Roy LaMilla, KPK News Radio, 93.1 FM, 1530 AM.
4: Sunny and quite hot for us to wrap up the work week with highs in the mid-90s to near 100 today. Clear tonight, comfortable though, lows from the mid-50s to 60. Sunny, not as hot, some relief from the heat Saturday. Highs will be in the mid-80s. I'm AccuWeather meteorologist Jason Caterina on KFBK, Sacramento's News Radio.
1: All right, we're looking at 73 degrees already in the city of Rockland right now. Woodland is sitting at 71. Bethany?
2: Yes, indeed. We're going to get news in your neighborhood brought to you by Kitchen Mart, Kitchen and Bath Remodeling, celebrating 50 years of craftsmanship. This one coming to us from the Folsom Times. One of the biggest events in motocross returning to the Sacramento region this weekend. The Hangtown Motocross Classic takes place Saturday at Prairie City in Rancho Cordova. The all-day event is the second stop on the AMA Pro Motocross Championship Tour, featuring many of the sport's top riders competing in the 450 and 250 classes. and Mark, the gates do open early.
1: What a great classical. I remember doing a local event, obviously. I remember doing a 50th anniversary of that. So that was several years ago. All right, coming up next, what if your next order for pizza or whatever, takeout, isn't taken by a person, an app, or even a website, huh? The restaurant industry exploring a future where AI chatbots take your order. We got that coming up next.
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2: A milestone this week for California's high-speed rail project. An American-led consortium of Kiewit, Stacy Whitbeck, and Herzog has been approved to install track and systems across 119 miles of completed Central Valley Guideway.
1: Imagine ordering your next slice of pizza or maybe a cup of coffee through an artificial intelligence chatbot like Gemini, Claude, or ChatGPT. That may be the direction that the restaurant world is headed these days. Recently, both Starbucks and Little Caesars announced that they were launching apps on OpenAI's ChatGPT platform to help customers place their orders. Charles Passy is a reporter with MarketWatch and explains.
0: Both Starbucks and Little Caesars announced that they were going to be putting apps onto the ChatGPT platform. And this is, you know, think of this as maybe a first step into what could be happening. So both with Starbucks and Little Caesars, you can really sort through what you want to order. I mean, the Starbucks app is kind of fun. Like, you know, what's your mood today? And it will guide you through to a drink you can order. What you can't do on both of these apps is actually place the physical order itself. ChatGPT will essentially take you to the Starbucks or Little Caesars platform to complete the transaction.
1: All right, so to be clear, again, both the Little Caesars app and the Starbucks ChatGPT apps, anyway, they won't let you as a customer place an actual order yet. The apps will connect you to the company's own platforms to complete that transaction. So I guess the question is, why use these chatbots in the first place if consumers have to end up on a company's own platform anyway?
0: The honest answer is you could, and maybe some people will still want to do that. Again, this is still being shaken out, but I think a couple of factors enter into it here is that, you know, eventually, you know, as AI becomes more mainstream, as more of us go on to, you know, a ChatGPT, it's where people are. So these brands are going to have to be where people are. The thought is also that consumers may not want the hassle of going to doing a two-step process. They may want to just complete their payments, do the whole transaction on one app. In the same way you might do your whole transaction on a Grubhub instead of going to a second step of, you know, of also going to the restaurant platform.
1: But even if these are, you know, exploratory steps into the AI landscape, most restaurant and tech industry analysts, as well as experts, they make it clear that this is the future of the dining business, and they fully expect more chains and individual establishments to hop on the AI bandwagon. In short, the technology can't be ignored.
0: Most people in the industry think this is the beginning of what could be a tidal wave. In other words, you're pretty much going to see many, if not most, restaurant brands, you know, go to an AI platform in one shape or form. It may not be ChatGPT. I mean, there's Gemini, there's Claude, but you're going to see most of the restaurant brands go on to these platforms in some way, shape, or form over time. And, you know, this really could be the future of the way we look at placing our takeout orders or our delivery orders.
1: They also anticipate, get this, Bethany, a day when the entire dining transaction, all the way through your payment, will stay on an AI platform such as Chat.
2: Yeah, I mean, I think it's not too far out.
1: That's
2: actually
1: where we're headed. All right, and where we're headed right now is out on the roadways. We're going to check traffic with Roy Lamella.
3: 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Still running a little below the limit on the Cap City Freeway, but this time starting at H Street and continues to the American River. Looking pretty good across the Yolo Causeway going westbound. No delays as you're making your way from West Sacramento into the Davis area. And if you're catching a flight this weekend, heading up towards the airport, no delays on northbound 5 through the Natomas area all the way out towards Airport Boulevard. Driving in from westbound 80 from Roseville to the split, a 9-minute ride with no delays. 9 minutes on the Cap City Freeway with some earlier delays near the American River clearing up right now. Also 11 minutes up northbound 5 from Elk Grove to Sacramento. Still running a little below the limit on northbound 99 between Florin and Fruit Ridge, but a 12-minute ride, so not too bad of a ride coming into Sacramento. Westbound 15, no delays from Folsom, 17 minutes. The drive from Willard on southbound 5, a 16-minute ride, and still running at the limit across the Yolo Causeway eastbound 80 from Davis, 15 minutes. 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Traffic on the 10s every 10 minutes, mornings and afternoons. 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
4: Sunny and quite hot for us to wrap up the work week with highs in the mid-90s to near 100 today. Clear tonight, comfortable though, lows from the mid-50s to 60. Sunny, not as hot, some relief from the heat Saturday. Highs will be in the mid-80s. I'm AccuWeather meteorologist Jason Katerina on KFPK, Sacramento's News Radio.
1: 75 degrees already in El Dorado Hills. Jackson not far behind, 74 currently. All right, time to get your money and business news on a Friday. We do it with the Bloomberg Business Desk.
6: Stocks are faltering as investors eye a jobs report showing stronger than expected job creation. That's triggering new fears about a possible interest rate hike from the Fed this year. Lululemon among the shares under pressure, falling to their lowest level in 8 years after the company cut its annual forecast due to deteriorating performance. Are you riding public transportation more? Weekday commutes on some metro systems increasing as much as 8% in May over January as gas prices rise. It feels like every day is donut day, but today it's official enough for you to get some freebies. Krispy Kreme handing out them completely free. Dunkin' offering donuts of your choice with the purchase of a beverage. The day is donut day, as I mentioned, celebrated on the first Friday in June. It was established by the Salvation Army back in 1938 to honor the organization's donut lassies and donut girls, women who traveled to France to serve donuts and other snacks to soldiers during World War I. Denise Pellegrini, Bloomberg Radio.
1: I didn't know about the donut girls.
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1: We do. Yeah, there you go. All right, time for your talkback responses here on a Friday in the 8 o'clock hour. We played a clip with Vanilla Ice, probably the first time we've ever played a Vanilla Ice clip here during the talkback segment. And he's staying committed. He wants to, anyway, to performing at the Freedom 250 concert, celebrating, of course, America's 250th birthday, despite a growing list of artists backing out of the events. So we asked you, should entertainers perform at national celebrations regardless of who's in office, or is it reasonable for artists to boycott events they disagree with when it comes to politics and things surrounding them? We have a few responses from the iHeartRadio app this morning.
7: Bickering between parties is what's ruining this country. What we have to remember is we are all Americans, and that's what we should be representing.
8: It's a free country. If they want to perform, they should be allowed to perform. If they don't want to perform, they should not be condemned for it. It is a free country, and that's what we're celebrating.
9: I think it needs to be on a case-by-case basis, but in regards to this one, I think they should hold true to what they committed to. Because in the end, it's about the 250 years of this nation, of the U.S., and it's not going to come around again. As far as Trump goes, Trump makes everything about him. So just get over it.
1: Three calls, three very different perspectives. And from the text line this morning, Bethany?
2: We have this listener writing in saying the First Amendment is constantly under attack and groups try to infringe that right daily. But performers are not slaves. They are free to decline to perform if they do not like the organizer. This is still America for as long as people continue to fight to keep it that way.
1: Yeah, and you know, and you hate to take away that right and say you gotta, you know, perform, you know, regardless. But I think to that last caller's, you know, when you commit to something, I mean, you kind of know what you're getting into. At least you would think you would, you know, heading into it. And then you don't like the how the event may be turning out, and you back out. You know.
2: Yeah, I can see both sides.
1: Straight ahead, we'll get you your top stories at 8:30 here on a Friday. It is almost almost the weekend, right? Including this report that some former residents, this is a new report out by the California Globe this morning, they say they continue, Bethany, to receive California ballots years after moving out of the state. Can you believe that? We've got that and the rest of the day's top stories straight ahead on the KFPK Morning News.
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1: 8:30 here on your Friday morning, June the 5th. I'm Mark Dembski with the KFBK Morning News. Christina, enjoying the day off? A new report this morning says former California residents continue to receive their ballots years after moving out of state. And we will go in-depth on the surprising jobs report this morning with Caleb Silver. Traffic and weather, we do them together every 10 minutes. We say good morning to Roy Lamella.
3: Good morning, Mark. 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Duke's, it's got twang. Looks like things are starting to build up now on westbound 80, leaving West Sacramento. Starts to get a little crowded after Capitol Avenue continues to the beginning of the Yolo Causeway. Duke's Mayo, that is some good mayo. Duke's Mayo is the one with the catchy yellow lid. The full name is Duke's Mayonnaise. Get Duke's Mayo in stores today. It's got twang. Traffic on the 10s every 10 minutes, mornings and afternoons. Roy Lamella, KPK News Radio, 93.1 FM, 1530 AM.
4: Sunny and quite hot for us to wrap up the work week with highs in the mid-90s to near 100 today. Clear tonight, comfortable though, lows from the mid-50s to 60. Sunny, not as hot, some relief from the heat Saturday. Highs will be in the mid-80s. I'm AccuWeather meteorologist Jason Caterina on KFBK, Sacramento's news radio.
1: And even 70 degrees right now here in the capital city. Your top local story at 8:30. Questions about California's voter rolls are resurfacing now after reports that some former residents say they continue to receive California ballots years after moving out of state. We get more details this morning from KFBK's John Harper.
20: A report published Thursday by the California Globe highlighted accounts from former Californians who say mail ballots were sent to them despite relocating and registering to vote elsewhere. This renewed scrutiny comes as the United States Department of Justice and several election integrity groups push for a broader review of California's voter rolls. Critics argue inactive and outdated registrations should be removed more quickly. While state election officials maintain that safeguards are in place to prevent illegal voting, and that post-election audits help verify election results. No evidence has been presented that the reported ballots were actually used to cast fraudulent votes. John Harper, KFBK, Sacramento's News Radio.
1: Now, with more that matters here in the morning, we say good morning to Bethany Crouch.
2: Good morning. California's unique top two primary system, once again under scrutiny after several high-profile races, highlighted both its strengths and shortcomings. KFBK's Kevin Tripp reports.
13: The system, approved by voters in 2010, places all candidates on the same primary ballot, regardless of party, with only the top two finishers advancing to November. Supporters say it encourages broader voter participation and rewards candidates who appeal to a wider audience. Critics argue it often produces traditional Democrat versus Republican matchups anyway, and can create unintended consequences when multiple candidates from the same party split the vote. This year's election featured several races where party leaders worried about being shut out of the general election altogether, renewing calls from some political observers to rethink or even replace the top two system. Kevin Tripp, KFBK, Sacramento's News Radio.
2: Republican businessman Steve Hilton continues to lead in California's governor's primary race. However, Democrat Javier Becerra is now just one percentage point behind Hilton. Hilton says he is ready for a fight and says Becerra has too many problems to lead the state.
17: His mind in a corruption scandal. He pushed tens of thousands of migrant children into the clutches of child sex traffickers. So this guy is just a complete non-starter for the next governor of California. There's no chance he's going to be the next governor. I know he thinks he will be.
2: Hilton says Democrats have had 16 years to figure out how to run California and have failed. Becerra calls Hilton President Trump's hand-picked candidate who is, quote, rooted in the MAGA movement. As of this morning, California still has roughly 3.8 million ballots left to process and count statewide from Tuesday's primary election. Only about 60% of all ballots have been counted so far. Fireworks industry leaders and the state fire marshal's office developing a plan to prevent deadly explosions like the one in Esparto last summer. Here's KFBK's Jensen Rader.
21: The fireworks industry has drafted a framework for possible new regulations, and they have submitted it to the state fire marshal's office. The proposed changes are designed to improve detection of illegal fireworks trafficking activity, increase visibility of importation and supply chain movements, and strengthen coordination among local, state, and federal agencies. The other goals include improving transparency regarding storage locations and enhancing penalties for large-scale trafficking and distribution networks. Jensen Rader, KFBK, Sacramento's News Radio.
2: Lodi City Council this week took up a vote on a new downtown-specific plan, a 10 to 15-year roadmap for revitalizing the city's core, including public art, improved lighting, parking upgrades, and redesigned alleyways connecting Main Street to Sacramento Street. And a major regional water agreement has been signed. The Water Forum 2050 deal commits water providers, environmental groups, and local governments across the Sacramento region to a shared framework for water reliability and protection of the Lower American River through mid-century. It is 35 minutes after 8 a.m. on your Friday morning. We'll get you caught up on this hour's top national and global stories on KFBK News Radio, live everywhere on the iHeartRadio app.
22: ABC News, I'm Sherry Preston. A stronger-than-expected jobs report. 172,000 jobs added to the U.S. economy in May, almost double the number as had been expected. University of Michigan economics professor Justin Wolfers on how that could affect interest rates.
23: If you're at the Fed, what you've got to do is look down the track. And down the track, what you're worried about is, what is the damage coming out of Iran? What is the ongoing damage of the trade war? We've got high inflation. That's another factor pushing interest rates up. And it turns out that we're still creating jobs. So that really takes the heat out of calls for the Fed to cut rates anytime soon.
22: The price of oil continuing to trade globally at about $95 a barrel with no breakthrough in negotiations that could potentially end the war between the U.S. and Iran. The Senate approving a bill overnight that provides $70 billion in funding for ICE and Homeland Security and now moves on to the House. Hollywood actors avoiding another strike. Labor union SAG-AFTRA overwhelmingly ratifying a four-year contract with studios. This is ABC News.
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7: Eric Haas, grand slam in the seventh, helped the Giants hold on, beat the Brewers 12-9 to split the four-game series in Milwaukee. Cubs walk it off in the ninth, beat the A's 7-6, avoid the sweep in Chicago. While the Raiders will hold mandatory minicamp beginning Tuesday, the Niners will not. Head coach Kyle Shanahan canceled minicamp due to their perfect attendance during OTAs. I'm Ron Zamos.
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30: No one could stand between my men and home. Not even me.
1: Sounds deep. That, of course, is the trailer, or from the trailer, for the movie Odyssey. And man, some moviegoers that want to see this, it doesn't come out until July, but they were having all kinds of problems, Bethany, getting tickets to Odyssey, the Christopher Nolan's latest film. Tickets for the IMAX showing of this went on sale yesterday morning. Immediately, though, they saw sky-high demand. So many fans tried to buy tickets that AMC actually had to put its ticket app on hold. Wait time stretched for up to more than an hour before sales could resume. Fandango users also reported issues with trying to get some tickets. So the film stars Matt Damon, Tom Holland, Anne Hathaway. And again, it hits theaters in July. All right, let's get outside and check traffic one more time with our favorite man, Roy Lamella.
3: 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Right now, we are taking a look at traffic starting to lighten up all around the Sacramento roadways. Actually, it's been pretty light for the past hour and a half on the westbound 80 with a 9-minute ride from Roadso to the split. Also 9 minutes as you're making your way down the Cap City Freeway from the split with 80 to Highway 50. With the split with 80 to Highway 50. We're taking a look at northbound 5, an 11-minute ride with no delays coming up from Elk Grove. Northbound 99 still running a little sluggish on the drive between Mack Road and Fruit Ridge. That's resulting in a 13-minute drive. 17 minutes as you ride westbound 50 from Folsom to Sacramento. Southbound 5 also running without any problems. A 16-minute ride from Woodland and coming in from Davis. Eastbound 50 and 80, actually a 15-minute ride across the causeway. 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
4: sunny and quite hot for us to wrap up the work week with highs in the mid-90s to near 100 today. Clear tonight, comfortable though, lows from the mid-50s to 60. Sunny, not as hot, some relief from the heat Saturday. Highs will be in the mid-80s. I'm AccuWeather meteorologist Jason Caterina on KFBK, Sacramento's News Radio.
1: We are in the 70s in most places already this morning. Nevada City, 71. Modesto already at 74 degrees. Bethany?
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2: 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It's Fantasyland. 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Speak Fantasyland into the red talkback mic button while you listen to this hour on the KFBK Morning News on the iHeartRadio app. You're automatically going to be entered to win two tickets, or rather win tickets, to the Disneyland Resort when you enter Fantasyland. 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No more chances to win. 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
6: Three staccato cries of Mayday and an eyewitness report of a mid-air explosion is about all that is known this morning of the British Columbia air disaster, which yesterday claimed 52 lives.
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19: Okay, the latest jobs report is out. Employers adding 172,000 jobs in May, even as unemployment claims, and they've been creeping higher, and investors continue to watch inflation, among other things. ABC News contributor and an Investopedia editor-in-chief, Caleb Silver, joining us. That headline number, Caleb, 172,000 jobs added in May, well above expectations. Does that suggest maybe the labor market remains stronger than many economists thought, despite concerns about Iran, tariffs, and slowing growth?
20: You said it. Not only that, we also had the April and March numbers revised higher by about 93,000 total. So you're looking at a two-month average here of 150,000 jobs per month added by U.S. employers. Even though we've heard about layoffs in sectors like tech, employers continue to add jobs. We saw big, big job gains in leisure and hospitality.

0: you would expect that going into the summer, but you might not, given the fact that consumers feel so dour about the economy, given inflation, high gas prices, and really the higher cost of just about everything we spend money on. But and I think the travel industry is expecting us to continue to travel, even though we might be wringing our hands about higher costs.
1: Yeah, isn't that the truth? Well, jobless claims have been creeping higher and just hit a four-month high. So are we seeing early warning signs of a cooling labor market, or is this still consistent with a healthy economy?
0: This looks healthy. The unemployment rate at 4.3% tells you that we're almost at full employment. And, you know, don't forget, we have a smaller labor force than we used to due to DOGE cuts. We lost about 350,000 government jobs due to the anti-immigration policy. A lot of people not in the workforce anymore. So that unemployment rate is holding steady right now, and we're adding more jobs than we're actually losing on a monthly basis. The replacement rate is higher, but it's also higher in leisure and hospitality, which is seasonal. We'll see if this translates into continued hiring through the fall. And if we have higher oil prices and more inflation, I don't know if we'll see that. But right now, labor market seems pretty stable. Job gains, again, in healthcare and social assistance. That's been the case for the last couple of years. These aren't huge, high-paying jobs, but the fact that people can still get jobs in those sectors and now pick up summer jobs, that's a pretty good sign.
2: I'm interested, Caleb, in does today's job report actually affect the Federal Reserve? Does a stronger-than-expected labor market make it less likely anyway we'll see interest rates cut anytime soon?
0: Yeah, if you're looking at the Fed funds rate and futures, we don't look like we're going to get a rate cut at all this year. In fact, if you look out into the September and the October meetings, we may get a rate increase, especially if oil prices remain high and inflation becomes the problem. The Fed's got two jobs here. Kevin Warsh, the new Fed chair, has got to tackle these two things with the Fed board. How do we deal with these rising prices when we can't control the price of oil due to the war in Iran? Meanwhile, the labor market seems pretty stable, so no change in interest rates expected. They're going to be stuck in this 3.5 to 3.25 range on the Fed funds rate and higher for those of us borrowing on credit cards and mortgage payments.
2: That is ABC News contributor Caleb Silver with the latest on the job numbers for May. 172,000 jobs added. And time to get outside and check traffic with Roy Labella right now.
3: 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Still running a little slow on the northbound 99 connector ramp to westbound 50. Most of that slow traffic towards the end of the ramp. After that, looks good on the WX through the downtown area and into West Sacramento. Also a little sluggish on the southbound 5 connector ramp to eastbound 50, but no delays on the WX going eastbound to the Cap City Freeway. Speaking of the Cap City Freeway, just a little on the slow side between 8th Street and the American River. Nothing too heavy, just a little crowded as you're making your way through the area. Southbound Cap City Freeway, a patch of sluggish traffic between the split with 80 and Fulton. For victims of drunk and drug driving, your grief is unique, but you're not alone. 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Traffic on the 10s every 10 minutes, mornings and afternoons. 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
4: Sunny and quite hot for us to wrap up the work week with highs in the mid-90s to near 100 today. Clear tonight, comfortable though, lows from the mid-50s to 60. Sunny, not as hot, some relief from the heat Saturday. Highs will be in the mid-80s. I'm AccuWeather meteorologist Jason Caterina on KFPK, Sacramento's News Radio.
2: Where it is 75 degrees up in Yuba City right now. Truckee, still cool, but nice, 59. All right, let's head out. Let's head back to the Bloomberg Business Desk to get the latest on your money and business news here on a Friday.
5: A huge jobs report out this morning. The U.S. added 172,000 jobs in May. Economists on average were expecting 80,000 positions added. The unemployment rate coming in line with estimates at 4.3%. But now traders believe the Fed will consider an interest rate hike before the end of the year, and that is sending stocks lower on Wall Street. The Dow is down 0.33%, the Nasdaq down 2.25%, the S&P down 1.25%. And shares of Lululemon down more than 7% as the yoga wear maker struggles in its North American business. Lululemon has been dealing with competition from upstart brands like Aloe, as well as poor product launches. The company also says higher tariffs are hurting profitability. And public transit systems are seeing more riders. Transportation agencies in L.A., Boston, Chicago, and other cities report growing ridership. Experts say it remains unclear to what extent gas prices are driving a switch to public transit versus other factors, such as return-to-office mandates and the ongoing recovery from the pandemic. Erica Herskowitz, Bloomberg Radio.
2: All right, Erica, thank you so much. Time now to get over to Sam Shane. Of course, the Shane Reaction coming up today, noon to 3 o'clock right here on KFBK News Radio. You know, one of the big stories we've been talking about all morning long is this number. Only about 60%, Sam, of the ballots have been counted statewide.
6: Reporting out this morning, Mark, from the California Post, they now say that Los Angeles' top federal prosecutor has announced today his office is pursuing several election fraud investigations with the FBI. Questions are swirling over the sluggish vote count here in California. Bill S.A. Lee, he's the first U.S. assistant U.S. attorney in Southern California, said, and I quote, they're going to conduct a comprehensive audit of California voter rolls. He goes on to say in a post on X, California's election system has serious structural vulnerabilities. Universal vote by mail with no voter ID requirements creates conditions where fraud can go undetected and unpunished, eroding public confidence. So we're going to have a lot more on that coming up on the Shane Reaction. By the way, Republican Steve Hilton has posted a new video where he has announced that he and his team, they have lawyers on standby to investigate any irregularities. They say they haven't seen any yet, but they are on standby. And then there's a real interesting report out of the California Globe. On this day, the 2026 Fortune 500 list is out, and Texas has now surpassed California in Fortune 500 companies in terms of headquarters. Here's the data from the 2026 Fortune 500 list. Texas leading now. They have 57 headquarters. California comes in at 56 headquarters. It's a reversal from 2 years ago. So we are seeing this erosion of corporate headquarters leaving California, going to places like Texas, and now Texas has surpassed California. Yes. So we got a lot to get into. That's coming up on the Shane Reaction, which starts at noon today.
2: Yeah, Sam, we will be tuning in, that's for sure. You know, Bethany, a lot of companies just this week, we had several companies just report that they were going to Texas as well. So
1: many. Texas, Nevada, Montana.
2: Yep. All right. Well, something's got to happen here. We'll see what happens with the governor's race. Mm-hmm. And then that's a good start. All right. We'll get to the debrief right after this.
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2: Good morning. I'm Mark Dipsky with the KFBK Morning News. It's 9 o'clock, 9 a.m. here on your Friday, June the 5th. Layoffs affecting 79 employees now at Highlands Community Charter and Technical Schools set to take place July 30th. This is new this morning as the school works to stabilize their finances long-term. That move also comes after the schools were spared closure when the Sacramento County Board of Education voted back on May 19th to overturn another district's decision to revoke the school's charters. And nationally, the U.S. economy adding a robust 172,000 jobs in the month of May, a sign that the labor market remained resilient despite a growing energy and inflation crisis triggered by the ongoing war with Iran. Let's get outside and check traffic with Roy Lamello this morning.
3: 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A reminder for it later on this evening, the northbound 99 connector ramp to westbound 50 will close starting at 10 p.m. tonight as Caltrans will be doing some concrete work throughout the weekend. Ramp is scheduled to reopen Monday morning at 5 a.m. Thousands of homeowners have trusted Blankster.com for their blinds that are easy to order, affordable, and guaranteed to fit. 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
4: Sunny and quite hot for us to wrap up the work week with highs in the mid-90s to near 100 today. Clear tonight, comfortable though, lows from the mid-50s to 60. Sunny, not as hot, some relief from the heat Saturday. Highs will be in the mid-80s. I'm AccuWeather meteorologist Jason Caterina on KFBK, Sacramento's News Radio.
2: Yeah, this is the last day of what's going to be a week-long heat wave, so to speak, close to 100 degrees, I think 97. It's 72 degrees, by the way, right now. We're going to see a pretty good cool off over the weekend, highs in the 80s, and then maybe even the 70s on Monday, Bethany.
1: Oh my gosh, I love the 70s. Talk 70s to me, Mark. Yes.
2: Hey, how about this? A week from today, we're going to be talking World Cup.
1: Oh, yeah.
2: That's right. The U.S. Yeah, the U.S. and Paraguay. Yeah, a week on the 12th, they actually play the U.S. So, you know, obviously, this is a big time global event. Games in, you know, the U.S., Canada, Mexico as well. Lots of concerns over security and health and all of that. But it should be fun. The World Cup is certainly upon us.
1: Yeah, we'll be talking about that next week. And we've had a big show today. Sacramento City Council approved an agreement with the Sacramento Zoological Society to explore a potential 5.8-acre expansion of the Sacramento Zoo in William Land Park. And it could significantly grow one of the region's most visited family destinations.
2: We talked a lot this morning about, obviously, the primary on Tuesday and this slow process. And you heard Sam talk about it as well, of getting the votes in. And as of this morning, still roughly 3.8 million ballots out there left to process and count statewide.
1: Yeah, that is, yep, it could really turn some of what we're seeing.
2: That's about 60%. Yeah, believe it or not. All right, well, we've reached the weekend, at least for us, right here.
1: Oh
2: yeah, the end of the show here.
1: Fantastic.
2: Of the KFBK Morning News. You want to join me next week?
1: Let's go.
2: Okay, all right.
1: I think Christina deserves some time off.
2: And
1: she
2: does.
1: She works very
2: absolutely
1: hard.
2: Bethany and I will be back on Monday with four new fresh talkback clips as well as the news of the day.
1: Yes, we want to hear from you. We want to hear your voice.
2: Absolutely. For Bethany Crouch, I'm Mark Dembski. Have a great weekend, everybody.
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19: LA's top federal prosecutor now confirming today that his office is indeed pursuing several election fraud investigations along with the FBI in California. We've got a lot more on that coming up.
18: That's coming up at noon with Sam Shane right here on KFBK.
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27: Clay and Buck, we appreciate all of you hanging out with us. Let's have some fun, get you informed and educated as you roll into the weekend. As I am watching right now on the quad box, Fox News and CNN. Panel discussion surrounding Graham Plattner and the revelations that came out in the New York Times article that was finally published yesterday. And we will get into some of those revelations here right off the top momentarily. MSNBC, Trump is discussing adding a Lincoln Memorial promenade and also the White House ballroom. So, Buck, this is cover for your boy season on MSNBC. You read the article. I read the article. We will get into it. We have got a loaded program. We will hear from many of you. And we will break all this down. But I thought, Buck, and I'm curious if this was your kind of takeaway. I thought that there were three primary parts of the story. And I would say, just FYI, we have reached out to the woman who, had the most, troubling allegations that were levied against Graham Plattner in this particular story, that he had put her arm behind her back, that he had shoved her into a bedroom and refused to allow her to leave, that there was a, that certainly, and we'll play some of the audio of this, that certainly he knew. And I mean, it boggles the mind to believe that anyone could even argue that they did not, that the Nazi tattoo that he got on his chest for almost 20 years, he knew exactly what it was and he described it to her. She had no idea what it was beforehand. She has text messages that she was sending to her girlfriends, that he is clearly lying about the Nazi tattoo, that he is an unhinged guy. I think it's fair to say he may have physically abused her, and that the New York Times worked their darndest to try to keep this from being as awful of a story as it might have been based on what some of the women had said. Here's another part of this book. He said, and the campaign didn't even dispute it, and you might need to turn down the radio a little bit because this is unfortunately pretty crude. He said if a man ever tried to break into his apartment, that he would rape him, but not in a gay way. And the campaign said, yes, that is true. They didn't even, I read that and I went back and I reread it because I said, surely they denied that he said if a guy broke into his apartment that he would rape him, but not in a gay way. And no, the campaign said yes, that he did in fact say that. This is not a mentally well guy. I think that he is going to end up being unelectable. I don't think these are going to be the last revelations that are going to come out. And go figure, a guy who made the choice to get a Nazi tattoo on his chest and kept it for 20 years may not be the greatest decision maker on the planet. And I think there's a full-on panic. Buck, my take is I actually think Republicans benefit if Graham Plattner stays in, because I don't think he can win. So everybody's out there like, oh, Republicans are trying to come after him and get him. But purely from a political perspective, not analyzing morality at all, I actually think this guy is going to continue to have worse stories come out, and I don't think Maine voters are going to show up and vote for him. And this matters nationally, because if they don't flip the Maine Senate seat, they have no chance to flip the Senate seat. All right, I hit a lot there. Is there anything, how would you build upon that?
0: That was a clay NATO. I'm still trying to get my bearings after that. Look, I think that the replacement would be Mills, right?
27: Yes.
0: If there was a step down by Plattner, the replacement is, I think, a bigger challenge for Susan Collins. Even if it were late in the game, doesn't matter. The money will still be there, but from the Democrats, the name recognition is already there because of her role in the state already. So I'm hoping Plattner stays in. And I think it's also worth noting with everyone these days, you have to be completely turned against by your own side in some way for someone to step down, right? It has to remember how. Why did Biden step down? Because he had dementia and the whole thing was an appalling farce? No, it was because Pelosi and Obama and some of the big heavyweights of the Democrat machine told them you got to go. Why did Swalwell step down? Because big name people in the and also the women were staffers who would work for him, clearly Democrats, all this sort of stuff. My point here, Clay, is short of something like that, the incentive for the individual is to stay in and try to win it. At some level, winning is the only vindication you can have for your reputation, for your brand, after something like this happens. This guy, Plattner, is clearly a scumbag, and the Democrats do not care. They don't care how big of a scumbag somebody is at all, as long as they're going to vote in lockstep with the Democrat apparatus. And so now we see that they're trying to make a pure power calculation about this. We also see in the New York Times, I think that they got this out there so that it would be, first of all, the way that they wrote this article was intended to make Plattner seem, yes, like he's damaged, but they talk about his PTSD and his service and he's cleaned things up and there's a little bit of static around how bad he really was with these women and some women like him. And, you know, what they did is they muddied the waters so that any Democrat who wants to vote for Plattner can say, yeah, I don't really believe some of that stuff. It's a right wing operative who pushed the whole thing, all this, right?
5: Yeah.
0: We'll get more to that, by the way, coming up in a bit. So, Clay, I think that Plattner, he's definitely staying. He's not going anywhere. I think that's probably better for the Republicans, but it also tells you of the ruthlessness of the Democrat machine. And with that, we could also give the happy news. Do you want to give the happy news now? There's some nice news. I didn't know you were going to launch into this one.
27: I'm all fired up about this because we knew that this story was coming. There was a lot of discussion around it. And I should also mention the, foremost of the anti-Plattner voices, the woman, that was foremost in the discussion. She has published, and maybe we'll read a little bit of her posts on social media, talking about how dishonest the New York Times was in the way that, in her opinion, they covered her story. And so she has said, we have offered her the opportunity to come on and tell her story on this radio program too. Now,
0: Lindsay Fifield, just to be clear, out. I mean, her name is, it's not, you know, she's named in the piece. Yeah. It's everywhere. I mean, we're not, and we think she's going to join us on the program today, I might add, and she should. So we're excited to talk to her about exactly what she thinks happened here, Clay, which is the New York Times position themselves like they're going to be truth tellers and there's going to be a lot more. And then they really kind of laundered the whole thing so that it would have minimal impact against Plattner, which does bring me to, you cannot trust the New York Times. They are not journalists. They are activists. Nobody should trust the New York Times. Clay, let me ask you this. Would you ever speak to the New York Times as a source, knowing that it could blow back on you in some way, and trust that they would keep you confidential as a source, knowing who you are? I think they would blow me as a source in a heartbeat and not think twice. Hey, that's what it's called. It's called blowing your source. You know what? He knows what I'm saying. And the point is, I think they would put my name out there despite, you know, I'm going to have some coffee or something. I'm going to have some, something over here. You go ahead, sir. Are you okay? Clay needs to collect himself.
27: Oh, I'm sorry. I didn't know they did that for sources. Maybe I would have been a source more often. I have to tell you, I have been of this opinion for a very long time. And I would say this for anyone out there that is talking to any media member, period. Record the entire thing. My biggest issue with talking to media at this point is you and I are blessed to be able to sit here for 3 hours and talk. We got other shows that we do. I don't feel like my voice is unheard. And if I'm going to spend the time that is required to talk to a journalist, in quotation marks, to try to get that journalist to write something that I would like to be written, it's not very efficient. I could just say what I think and or say what I believe myself. And if I talk to them for 30 minutes, they might take two sentences of what I said, and it might not be remotely reflective of what the actual conversation was. So, yes, to your point, look, I think that this individual, I think she actually thought, I need to talk to a place like the New York Times. I think she was being strategic and intelligent because she knew that she had vulnerabilities, that they would attack her and say, you're a conservative, you're a right-leaning voter. Of course you're going to say something awful about Graham Plattner. So she actually was trying to self-protect her legitimacy by talking in her mind to someone that would otherwise be predisposed to be favorable to Plattner, and then they were favorable to Plattner.
0: All right. I do have, some of you are very astute. I do have a correction to make. Okay. You burn a source, you blow cover. Blow someone's cover.
27: I would say, I would.
0: Sorry, I come from the CIA, where blow a cover, yes, is when you were, well, that would be burn like if you name source. Somebody who's, yeah, doing that. You blow someone's cover, you burn a source. Sorry, now we know why Clay was giggling so much.
27: You think about it more in the context of having come from national security and that background. What your information is could, we just saw with John Bolton, could lead to charges. I don't, yes, think I've ever had any information that if I gave to somebody, I would get charged with a crime. I'm not in the intel community. I'm not getting blown by sources all the time. And so, you know, just never know how exactly that's going to shake out.
0: The intel community is not blowing your cover. And as a New York Times source, you would be burned if you spoke to them. Okay. So now everyone is clear on the terminology. And we have
27: a lot of people out there, Buck, saying maybe I should talk to journalists more often.
0: Oh boy. It's one of those days. Hey, let's get to the jobs numbers,
27: Friday,
0: everybody. Let's
27: Friday.
0: Get to the, yeah, jobs numbers for a second here. You know what? We're going to hit you with some great jobs numbers when we come back.
27: So, they're going to blow your mind.
0: Clay, for heaven's sake, son, for heaven's sake. Summertime road trips and vacation travel are two ripe opportunities for cyber scammers to steal your credit card information. Whether it's an ATM machine, a credit card reader at a gas station or restaurant, there's plenty of ways for them to plan. You have to stop laughing, Clay. I am doing commerce.
27: Do a different read.
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8: 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What you would win is a bottle of Goldschlager. 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

0: talking to the New York Times over the past 2 or 3 months, we could be looking at a different story.
1: Amber Duke of the Daily Caller, appreciate you being with us, Amber.
0: Thank you both.
1: When an unexpected pregnancy happens, the focus is almost always on the mother. And dads, too often, they're overlooked in the feedback department or pushed to the side as if their voice doesn't matter. That's how the father-to-be John felt when he was not asked. John was on the record saying words to the effect of, "Me, a dad, that didn't even feel possible." But John would admit, even today, he didn't know the first thing about being a good father. But then he and his wife, or mother-to-be, found preborn. He and his forthcoming wife, there you go, talked to people who cared, and they got a free ultrasound. That's when it all came together for them. If you're a business owner, you might consider a large donation to claim a write-off. I know for a lot of you, this is going to sound like a crazy amount, and it is, but for some of the business owners out there who have been doing very well, $15,000, a $15,000 donation to preborn would provide so many hundreds, perhaps thousands of ultrasounds, saving so many tiny babies who then grow up and become beautiful human beings and enjoy their lives and start their own families. 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They chose life, and that ultrasound was key. 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
9: They say it started at a small Christian school in Louisville, Kentucky.
10: He would say, like, if you love me, you'll do this. So I thought it was normal.
9: One girl said it happened in the hallway of a public high school.
11: How do you know how to hunt those girls down? Like, you know the ones to target.
9: Another behind the closed door of a middle school office.
12: And he would tell me that he was going to adopt me out of foster care so that I could live with him and we could be together and not have to hide.
9: They say it happened over 18 years at least 4 different schools at the hands of the same 2 men, Ronnie and Donnie Stoner. Those men, trusted educators, football coaches, and twins, are now facing more than 50 charges related to alleged child sex abuse. So why did it take so long? This is a story about a group of women who say they survived the abuse, who took matters into their own hands and are still fighting for the girls they used to be.
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5: Welcome back into Clay and Buck. We're racked and stacked with some talkbacks. Let's do it before we send you off to have a fantastic weekend. E, podcast listener Chris from San Antonio, where there's some exciting basketball going on. Play it.
6: I hope you mentioned on your show today that tomorrow is the 82nd anniversary of D-Day. All those brave American soldiers and our allies at some of those beaches. Not too many of them left around, so if you know one, go ahead and please ensure to thank them. We all want.
5: By the way, there's a movie, a D-Day movie, Clay, that came out just recently, Pressure.
7: Did you watch it? That's about the forecast, right? Is that the one about the fight to figure out whether or not you can end up? I saw a write-up of it. I have not seen it.
5: Yes, I will agree. I believe the formidable Matt Walsh, well, I gave him a shout-out on the show for something else he said that was very smart. He says smart things. He pointed something out, Clay. I have to, now, I understand D-Day's tomorrow, but in general, we have so many World War II movies. So many. And we don't have movies from other periods of American history that are anywhere near the, with frequency, scope, investment. And I don't really understand why. It seems strange to me. A lot of World War II movies. We have very, I understand people are going to say, oh, well, Vietnam is a dark period of American history. Okay. We had some of those movies. Do we even have a Korean War movie that anyone can think of other than Manchurian Candidate kind of? I mean, do we have, you think about some of these periods, a really great Revolutionary War movie, The Patriot. What else? Revolutionary War movie, The Patriot, and what else?
7: Civil War. I mean, I get the Civil War. People get nervous because they're like, oh, the Confederate flag is going to show up. Remember during the George Floyd thing, they actually started saying we can't have the Confederate flag on like the covers of books and we can't have it on video games and things like that. So I think there's a lot of apprehension and nervousness. Gettysburg was fairly solid. It's just the Killer Angels version of Gettysburg kind of that was done, I would say, like 1993 or so. But yeah, I think it's because World War II is seen as the last good war where we're the good guys and the Nazis are really bad guys, notwithstanding who Maine is putting forward as their Senate nominee. And so it's one of the last opportunities to just tell a America is the good guy story.
5: Well, I do agree with Matt Walsh. I think we've had enough World War II movies. I would love to see a Siege of Malta movie. I would love to see a Battle of Lepanto movie. I'd be excited to see a, you know, you go back like great. Apparently the Napoleon movie kind of sucked.
7: I went and saw it. Recent. Yeah.
5: And did you, I mean, you don't like Napoleon, it, it's terrible.
7: Yeah. It was okay, but it just kind of made Napoleon look like a wimp, which is, I would say, bizarre. You know, not ideal. I think
5: they should make a Hannibal, a second Punic War movie, by the way. That might be the very top of my list. It would probably have to be a miniseries and not a movie, but you could. Hannibal is arguably the greatest general of all time.
7: Isn't Denzel Washington playing Hannibal, and aren't they making a movie about Hannibal right now?
5: Are they? I think Denzel. You always hear these rumors. Is that happening?
7: You're going to get me on my constant Lewis and Clark. We got a lot of people in Hollywood.
5: That's good. There's no war. There's no fighting. No, it would be a lot of people on the river. It's a lot of people in a canoe. I'm sorry. I got to call you on this one. Are we going to run out of food? Oh, we're in the canoe.
7: No, are we going to get killed by the brand new Indian tribe? We legitimately have no idea what's on the horizon coming up. It would be the number. It is Game of Thrones. That is meets the American West.
5: I got one for you. Do a history of the American, or rather of the Texas Rangers. Do like a real early Texas Rangers against
7: where the Indians
5: Apache
7: are really
5: and the
7: killing
5: Comanche
7: people. Yeah.
5: You know what I'm saying? Like, really get into that. That series would... I will write that series. I've read a whole bunch of books on it. That series would kick ass. There's so many amazing things, Clay. And it's always... Sorry. D-Day is an incredible history and everything else. I'm just saying, another D-Day movie on the weather? We're doing a weather movie now?
7: Your point, I think, on the Revolutionary War is a great one. The fact that there hasn't really been a great revolution. The Patriot was 20-some-odd years ago.
5: There hasn't been a great Washington biopic. How is that possible?
7: It's crazy. I agree. It is bonkers that hasn't happened. Hey, everybody, have a fantastic weekend. Well, hopefully California will get some vote counting done. We'll be back. I'm not optimistic on that, by the way. We'll be back with you Monday. Thanks for hanging.
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21: 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With Sam Shane.
22: Federal authorities in Southern California have announced they have launched several election fraud investigations as the vote drags on throughout California. We'll have more on that straight ahead. We've got weather and traffic for you together in just a moment. But first, it is the top of the hour. That means it's time for your top stories from the KFBK newsroom.
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1: Here are the latest headlines from the KFBK newsroom. U.S. Attorney Bill Asaley confirms multiple election fraud investigations are underway in California.
2: Asaley says his office is working with the FBI on several of the investigations. Earlier this week, President Trump claimed Democrats are trying to steal California's primary elections and announced the state's elections were being investigated by federal prosecutors. The president has also yet to provide specific evidence of what he calls big cheating by Democrats. Asaley adds that his office is working with Assistant Attorney General Harmeet Dillon on what he calls a comprehensive audit of California's voter rolls. I'm Daniel Martindale.
1: California fireworks industry leaders are proposing new measures aimed at preventing deadly explosions like the one in Esparto last summer. Industry representatives have submitted a framework for potential regulations to the state fire marshal's office. The proposal calls for better detection of illegal fireworks trafficking, increased oversight over supply chains, and stronger coordination among local, state, and federal agencies. It also seeks greater transparency for fireworks storage sites and tougher penalties for large-scale trafficking operations. No arrests have been made as of yet following this week's deadly shooting outside a high school graduation ceremony. Wednesday's ceremony was for Samyetto High School, a continuation school on the campus of Fairfield High School. Your next update in 30 minutes. I'm Dina Kodiak. Now traffic and weather together on KFBK, Sacramento's News Radio.
13: 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Look out for a 55-hour closure northbound 99, the ramp to westbound 50. It starts at 10 tonight. It'll be closed all weekend until Monday morning at 5 a.m. You'll love the way the place feels. 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
18: Now, Sacramento weather.
19: Sunshine this afternoon, high 95 to 99. Clear tonight, low 56 to 60. Sunshine around on Saturday, high 83 to 87. Sunshine for Sunday, the high 87 to 91. I'm AccuWeather's Andy Robb on KFBK, Sacramento's News Radio.
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24: From ABC News, I'm Mike DeBusky. President Trump is calling for incoming Acting Director of National Intelligence Bill Pulte to further downsize the intelligence community, telling reporters the amount of employees has been way too high for way too long. ABC News White House correspondent Karen Travers says he's comparing DNI to the Department of Education.
25: The president brought that up and compared it to that, saying this maybe should even be terminated. He wasn't specific about what his plans would be, but certainly indicating he wants to see Pulte go in there and shake things up and limit the size of this sprawling office right now that, of course, oversees spy agencies.
24: A federal appeals court in D.C. heard arguments today over President Trump's plans to build a new White House ballroom. ABC's Stephen Portnoy has more from Washington.
26: Much of the two-hour appeals court proceeding focused on whether the National Trust for Historic Preservation has standing to sue over the ballroom project. A lawyer for the Justice Department put forward the administration's view that courts cannot stop the construction. And in response to a hypothetical question posed by one of the three judges, the government's lawyer said if the president suddenly decided to bulldoze the Statue of Liberty, no one would have standing to sue once the damage has been done.
24: An appeals court in Colorado has overturned the convictions of two paramedics in the death of Elijah McClain. They were convicted in 2023 for a 2019 encounter where they were accused of giving McClain a fatal dose of ketamine in an effort to sedate him. But Dion Schaffner with advocacy group Epitome of Black Excellence and Partnership calling on elected officials to speak out.
27: This is not a time to be bashful. This is not a time to be political or politically correct. You don't get to count yourself out. We will be watching every single one of you.
24: The judge in the case says the case should be sent back for a possible retrial. You're listening to ABC News.
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22: All right, here we are rolling into a weekend. It's a Friday and a lot to get to here today. And the whole voting situation in California has not been alleviated one single bit. California Post, interesting reporting coming out of Southern California that we're going to get into.
0: in just a second as our lead segment of the program today. It's going to be a topic that we're going to be hitting frequently in the next 3 hours. This new investigation, and not just one, by the way. We're looking at a number of investigations, apparently, that are underway into potential alleged voter fraud. So we'll get into that in a second. I do want to just run this by you, though. I think this is very interesting in telling about where we are economically in this country. American factory worker experiencing an economic renaissance amid President Trump's policies to revitalize U.S. manufacturing. This is Breitbart reporting today. Average weekly paycheck for non-supervisory durable goods factory worker up 7.4% from a year ago, according to data released by the Department of Labor today. Hourly pay up 5.3%. Average work week has expanded, particularly due to rising overtime. Pay growth continued in May. Hourly wages rose 0.4%. Weekly wages climbed 0.6%. Durable goods manufacturing includes workers making cars, steel workers, and other employees in fabricated metals and those building machinery. Look, this was all part of the plan right from the get-go, from the moment he stepped into the Oval Office for his second term as president, was to bring manufacturing and manufacturing jobs back to the United States. That was the whole premise behind the tariffs, to turn things around and get things made in the USA again, and it now is starting to show in some of these new numbers. Very encouraging numbers. Overtime for manufacturing workers has risen 4 hours, up from 3.7 hours 1 year ago. It suggests that demand for labor in American factories is growing rapidly, according to the Department of Labor. Real durable goods output grew at an annualized rate of 5.8% first 3 months of the year, according to the latest data available. Productivity, that's the amount of goods produced for an hour of work, rose 5.5% annually. Inflation is still high, that's very clear, but factory worker pay is rising significantly faster than prices, according to these new numbers from the Department of Labor. It's working. It's working. And we had heard that they thought it would work. Scott Bessent said, I remember this distinctly 6 months ago. He said, you watch, it's this economy is going to go. It will get going. So it looks like, at least when it comes to manufacturing and factory work in America, that seems to be the case. So those are encouraging numbers. Okay, let's get to the latest on the vote count. New information coming out of the California Post today. Top federal prosecutor in Los Angeles has now announced his office is pursuing several election fraud investigations with the FBI. Questions continue to swirl over California's sluggish vote count. First Assistant U.S. Attorney Bill S.A. Lee said this morning he is working with the Department of Justice to conduct a comprehensive audit of California's voter rolls. A couple of quotes that I want to relay to you from S.A. Lee. This is what he wrote on X. Quote, California's election system has serious structural vulnerabilities. Universal vote by mail with no voter ID requirements creates conditions where fraud can go undetected and unpunished, eroding public confidence. That's a theme that you have heard consistently here in this program for how long? And not just from me, from people who listen to this program, to you, people who write in, text in, call in. It's abundantly clear. And S.A. Lee reflected that today in what he wrote on X. Went on to say, without commenting on any specific investigation, my office has multiple election fraud investigations underway in coordination with the FBI. We will follow the evidence wherever it leads and prosecute any violations of federal election law to the fullest extent. So they've got a number of investigations that are open. And this is the prosecution in Southern California along with the FBI. So you got the federal prosecutors and the FBI working together. Republican Steve Hilton, who currently, by the way, is in the lead, remains in the lead in the primary results in the race for governor. A few more votes have been counted. It really hasn't moved much in the governor's race. It's moved slightly in the mayor's race. I'll get into some of that a little bit later on. Nevertheless, Republican Steve Hilton who remains in the top spot, has posted a new video. And in this new video, he criticized Democrats for establishing this voting system that has resulted in taking weeks to count the ballots and report the results. And he says that he and his team believe that he will be among the top two when all these votes are counted. Here's a portion of what he said in his new video.
3: We are as confident as we've ever been that I'm going to make it into the top two, be there in the general election, and offer California a real chance for change this year. Change is coming. Having said that, this election is just another massive shambles brought to you by California Democrats. On top of the high-speed rail that they can't build, the homelessness that they can't clear up despite spending billions of dollars on it, now they can't run an election. It is an absolute joke. Makes California a laughing stock.
0: That's one of his highly produced posts, video posts. You know, he posts almost every day. He's been really in charge of social media. He took command with it, and it's been a very effective tool for him in terms of messaging, getting it out there. But in addition to California being a laughingstock, a little bit later on in the video, he said that he and his team, they have lawyers who are on standby if needed.
3: This is just beyond real. You've got Nate Silver saying that what's going on with California's elections is failed state stuff. And that is exactly right. Because under 16 years of Democrat one-party rule, it is a failed state. I want to reassure you of a couple of things. When you see things out there about shenanigans with the election or whatever it may be, I just want to reassure you that our team is on it. We are keeping a very, very close check on everything. We have a team of lawyers standing by if needed. So far, there hasn't been anything that makes us think we need to move into action with lawyers, but they are ready when needed.
0: Lawyers are ready to go if needed. Don't know if they're going to need them. Haven't seen any wrongdoing yet, but they're ready to go. And then adding to all of the distrust that we are hearing and seeing in California, California Post headline today: thieves swipe Bay Area mail-in ballots as questions swirl about the vote. That's the headline. Here's the first line in the graph. Thieves snatched a batch of mail-in ballots in the Bay Area earlier this week as California's slow vote count faces intense scrutiny days after Tuesday's slowly counts votes for the June 2nd primary. It is unclear from where the mail was stolen, but investigators believe it could have been from a blue collection box or a community mailbox. Then there's a picture of the box, well, wide open, nothing in it. The unopened ballots were delivered to the Santa Clara County Registrar of Voters in San Jose after being recovered from bins of stolen mail at a grocery outlet store in Morgan Hill. Ah, okay. I see how this goes. So that's another risk you run when you run an all mail-in ballot system. Somebody steals the mail looking for maybe a check or some kind of cash. They don't care about the ballots and they dump the ballots. But they wouldn't have to. Man, oh man, the level is just incredible. I'm not sure where this ends up, but it sounds like the prosecutors in Southern California are very serious if they say they have a number of investigations. So with that, I want to give you some of the contact information here. We're going to open up the live line for some discussion, and the text line will be open. We get some reaction from folks as we roll into the weekend on this Friday. The phone number here is 916-921-1530, 1-800-834-1530. The text line is 51881. You start your message with KFBK. 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You can record your message there. And you can email us at theshanereaction@kfbk.com. That's T-H-E-S-H-A-N-E, reaction, all one word, at kfbk.com. I want to get into an interesting article that's out there. It's not getting a ton of play today. When we get back on the other side of the break, talking about get ready for coal in California. That's right, coal. Uh-huh. President Trump has made an announcement. He's invoking a Cold War era Emergency Powers Act on coal in California. And it involves Oakland, the terminal in Oakland. So we're going to get into some of the details on what exactly that will mean and why it's been enacted. And interesting clip from Elon Musk. How about this notion? I mean, look, it's no secret here on planet Earth, we are going to need a lot more electricity if AI takes off the way they say it will. And he says, yeah, there's a way to do that, not here on Earth, in outer space. And he says it could be far more efficient. The man never stops, does he? Never stops. We roll out that clip for you straight ahead right here on the Shane Ranch.
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0: Welcome back to the Shane Reaction. Live lines open if you want to join in on the conversation. It's 916-921-1530. 1-800-834-1530. Going to get into a very interesting clip in a moment from Elon Musk and how he's planning to make electricity in outer space, like at enormous sums. And this is, he says, it's not some pipe dream. This can happen. I'm checking out the text line and getting this from some of the listeners. Sam, there are current polls showing the like or dislike of this current vote counting system. I would also like to see if there was a breakdown of the voters' political stance. What I'm getting is that I suspect that Democrats are in favor and Republicans are not of the current system. I would suspect that. Yeah, I would suspect that too. Yeah, that wouldn't surprise me at all. Not one bit. So We got a mess on our hands, folks. There's no question about it. It's a big one. It's a really big one. And I think it's much bigger than people realize. I don't know if you saw the article, and I talked about it yesterday here on the program, from the California Post. A reporter went out to this huge warehouse in Los Angeles County where they are instructed to count ballots. And the reporter arrived, and there's a picture from inside this massive warehouse, and there are just piles and piles and piles of uncounted ballots and rows and rows and rows of empty desks. There's hardly anybody in there counting. It's an amazing story. So it's worth a look. It's in the California Post. It's from yesterday, and they have more good reporting on the whole topic again today. Let's go to the live line. David from Auburn is joining us on this Friday. David, thanks for calling in. What's on your mind?
1: Hey, guy. Well, I just wanted to say, I know you're looking forward to the comeback and everything, the economy, but I just got some one thing to say, and that is I was planning on doing some road trips this summer, and it's just bleak out there for those of us who aren't rich.
0: Yeah, because of the price of gasoline or just the price of everything, inflation, what have you?
1: Everything, but gasoline is really... It's killed my summer, and I think a lot of people are in my boat. I'll just leave you with that.
0: I think you're right, David. I really do. On a retail level, I think inflation is having an enormous impact, and this is kind of one of those That's okay. It's one of those lagging economic indicators in that this doesn't necessarily show up for a few months from now in terms of a slowdown, but I suspect that could very well happen. That number that I was just quoting, David, is from previous months, and it was before a lot of it was registered before we saw the inflation kick in and the gas prices kick in across the country. But nevertheless, it speaks to a bigger policy issue of the Trump administration to get manufacturing back running and humming in the United States of America, and that does seem to be working. But I think you're spot on in terms of a lot of folks are really pulling back.
1: We're dying out here, man. I go to the pubs and stuff where I went, and it's half full.
0: Yeah.
1: Where I used to go. If you get out and you see, but, I mean, ask everybody else. Don't take my word for it. But I'm dying out here, and I think everything's half full.
0: I think I kind of sense that in some areas, David, it seems to me like so many economic stories in recent years, there are cross currents that don't necessarily match up. And I hear what you're saying. I really do. I think you're onto something. And I also think that there are some encouraging economic signs as well. But I've read about what you're mentioning. Thanks very much for the call. I appreciate it, David, calling in from Auburn. Let's talk about Elon Musk right now. You know, Elon Musk, in my estimation, this guy is destined to go down in history as one of the greatest innovators ever in the history of mankind. From electric cars to SpaceX, artificial intelligence, AI. This guy's been on the cutting edge of a lot in his life already, at a relatively young age, too. What a visionary. What a mind. Now he's talking about building power plants in outer space. Here's a portion of what he said. This was during a conference with JP Morgan CEO Jamie Dimon. The two of them were talking about this, and here's what Musk had to say.
2: It's increasingly difficult to build power plants on the ground. There are very few people who want a power plant in their backyard. So if we want to, say, double the electricity usage of the United States, which is on average about 500 gigawatts, we would have to build about twice as many power plants, which I don't think people are... Well, most communities are not super excited about that. But actually, if we go to space, we can go far beyond the electricity generation of Earth. In fact, this is going to sound kind of crazy, but you could actually increase harnessed energy by a factor of a million and still be using much less than a millionth of the sun's energy.
0: Sometimes he gets a little deep into the weeds and he starts off on a track and he pulls himself back, which he did, by the way, during this conference. It was one of the funnier moments. And he said, my gosh, if I was AI, he'd tell me to be quiet. But, you know, when you think about it, what he just said, it is quite remarkable, is it not? That we could generate power in outer space and a much greater clip than we could possibly produce it here on Earth. Let's go to the live line right now. We got Thomas from Cameron Park calling in on this Friday. Hi, Thomas. Thanks for calling in. What's on your mind?
12: Hi, Sam. Thanks for giving us such good information. I just wanted to mention that I do believe that we're in a recovery, but we don't notice it in California because, I mean, I was even thinking of going camping a little bit this summer, and I talked to some KOA people, and they said that they can't afford to operate here, so they got rid of the KOA. But as soon as you get out of California, prices go down exponentially.
0: Yeah.
12: So that, we don't notice it because it's so inflated in California. As soon as you get out of California, the prices, the people back east, my old friends, they would just laugh at us.
0: Yeah.
12: Like, well, we're getting it for $2.30 a gallon,
0: right,
12: or $3 or something like that.
0: Right.
12: So we're going to notice any recoveries slower, but I do think we're going to be recovering. It's about time.
0: Okay.
12: And if we can get the right people in office, that'll be an excellent.
0: Well, that's a big key.
12: Doing what you're doing, man. Yeah.
0: Thank you, Thomas. Good call. Appreciate it. He's right. It costs so much to live here compared to other states. That might be the reason why. Might be the reason why that people are just trying to pay the bills. When we come back, I want to get more into, speaking of power and generating power, President Trump issuing this new act, which is going to result in a brand new export portal being built in Oakland at the port there to export coal from it's a $75 million project. Look, coal is back in the discussion, not just in California, but in other states. So we're going to get into that and much more straight ahead right here on The Shane Reaction. Thanks for being here on this Friday.
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13: It's the Shane Reaction with Sam Shane.
0: President Trump announces plans to build a new coal export terminal in Oakland. We've got more on that straight ahead. It is the bottom of the hour. Time for some of the top stories. We have weather and traffic for you in just a moment. But before that, some of those top stories from the KFBK Newsroom.
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18: Here are the latest headlines from the KFBK Newsroom. President Trump is headed to western Wisconsin. The White House says the president will be highlighting initiatives to help farmers during a roundtable event. Trump previously announced a $12 billion economic relief package for American farmers affected by trade disruptions largely caused by tariffs. Los Angeles County Supervisor Catherine Barger wants to use state wildfire relief funding in Altadena.
21: In early 2025, following the Palisades and Eaton fires, Governor Gavin Newsom announced a $2.5 billion wildfire relief fund. A recent report says about three-quarters of the money is still sitting unspent. I'm Daniel Martindale.
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18: Hot conditions for Northern California today. Chico, Red Bluff, Yuba City, Oroville, Folsom, and Roseville have the best chance of hitting 100 degrees, though most parts of the Sacramento Valley are expected to peak into the mid and upper 90s. Bricks and Minifigs Pocket Sacramento will close for a week starting June 13th after getting threats and harassment. The trouble started after a viral video accused the Bricks and Minifigs Corporation in Utah, not connected to the Sacramento store, of taking a valuable Lego collection without paying. The owner here in Sacramento hopes the closure will help people see the difference between the local shop and the unrelated Utah company. Your next update in 30 minutes. I'm Dina Kodiak. Now traffic and weather together on KFBK, Sacramento's News Radio.
22: 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Roseville, a stall eastbound 80 before 65. It's over the shoulder, but CHP is on hand for traffic control, so heads up there. Interruptions will always come up at work, but with built-in intelligence and optimized battery, the Dell Pro laptop, powered by Intel Core Ultra with vPro, is built for those who stay in the flow. 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Traffic on the 10s every 10 minutes, mornings and afternoons. 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
29: Now, Sacramento weather.
23: Hot this afternoon with sunshine, a high 95 to 99. Clear for the rest of your Friday. Tonight's low 56 to 60. Sunshine on Saturday, high 83 to 87. Sunday, sunny, high 87 to 91. I'm AccuWeather's Andy Robb on KFBK, Sacramento's News Radio.
29: 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Sacramento's news, traffic, and weather station.
0: So the price of gold and silver down pretty big today. 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
3: 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And if you're listening on the iHeartRadio app, you just tap on the red microphone button and record your message there. We got an interesting, lively back and forth that we have time from time to time that took place this week on Capitol Hill. We had a number of hearings in both the Senate and the House on a number of different topics. And so there was no shortage of interesting audio. And I'm going to roll out some more of that for you in just a moment. We're going to spend a little bit of time on energy in this next half hour. Oil is a big deal, and I'm going to get into that in a minute. And so is coal, and I want to get into that now. President Trump says he's going to invoke a Cold War era Emergency Powers Act to direct a nearly $700 million investment into the coal industry. And this includes $75 million for the construction of a new West Coast export terminal in Oakland. $75 million, and they're going to start exporting coal, more of it, out of Oakland. The president will use the Defense Protection Act. It's a 1950 law, and it grants the president emergency authority over domestic industries deemed critical to national security. Energy, national security, dependence. Yeah, it's all tied together, right? He also announced the upgrading of 13 existing coal plants across the country, and the construction of two new coal plants, one in Alaska and the other in West Virginia. That was an announcement that came out of the White House yesterday. $75 million for the construction of this new West Coast coal export terminal in Oakland. It's going to happen. And then there's some news that I'm kind of taking a look at right now from the oil industry relating to California, which I want to dive into a little bit deeper before I share it with you. Before we do all of that, let's get to this audio clip. This is a lively and passionate response from Senator Eric Schmidt. He's a Republican out of Missouri, and he is responding to what was said by Senator Mazie Hirono, the Democrat from Hawaii, who said during one of these hearings this week on Capitol Hill that ICE agents are wrongly and unfairly targeting illegal immigrants, even those, she said, who commit crimes like fraud and rape. And Senator Schmidt had a response during the Senate hearing, and here's a portion of what he said to her directly.
4: I think to the American taxpayer that's been ripped off by people who came to this country, to rip them off, that's horrific. You talk about bizarre. No, it's my time now. It's my time. You went over time. It's my time. Bizarre is the idea that you would be here in this committee defending violent murderers from being deported, that you would be defending violent rapists from being deported, that you would defend people who took advantage of the good people of this country, their taxpayer dollars. That is bizarre. A terrorist who kills American citizens. You know what's bizarre is your defense of that. So forgive me if your 24 million Americans should be, or naturalized citizens should be afraid. That's ridiculous. You have no. You have nothing but fear-mongering here.
3: You know, to his point, we have never heard this kind of language, propaganda, rhetoric, however you want to phrase it, from people like Senator Hirono back when President Obama was the president. Because the ICE agents under President Obama were performing exactly the same duties as they are performing today. Exactly. They were carrying out the law. And if there were people in this country illegally, they were being deported. In fact, President Obama was the leader. There were more deportations under

0: presidency than any other. But we never heard that kind of language from Democrat senators like her then. But now it's an issue. How is that? The facts are essentially identical. Doesn't really add up from a logical standpoint. Okay, oil is also a really big deal here in California, as you well know. And now the Trump administration is making another energy-related announcement today involving California, which I just told you about coal, right? Now today, something new on oil. Trump officials warning that California's dependence on foreign oil has become more than an economic issue, arguing it now poses a broader national security concern as geopolitical tensions continue to affect global energy markets. So the U.S. Energy Secretary Chris Wright and the Interior Secretary Doug Burgum, they were on Fox Business, and they talked about domestic energy production and particularly California's reliance on imported crude and efforts to restart production on the offshore Sable Oil Project near Santa Barbara. That, of course, has become a hot story in the last, 3 months. California remains one of the nation's largest energy-consuming states, but its in-state oil production has steadily declined over the past several decades. And as production has fallen and refinery capacity has shrunk, the state has increasingly turned to foreign suppliers to meet demand, which we are all well aware of here, are we not? Wright said that restarting the previously drilled offshore wells could help reduce the dependence while strengthening energy security for military operations across the state. So this is where they're going with this. With both coal and oil, the Trump administration is invoking national security as a reason. We have 30 military facilities in California, which gets over 60% of its oil imported from overseas, Wright said. We've heard this from industry analysts right here in California, right here on the Shane Reaction. They've been on this program talking about that very fact. He went on to say, this is a way to increase energy security for our military operations in California and start to change the game for businesses and consumers in the state of California. So oil also playing a role. Energy, hot topic with the Trump administration and the state of California over the course of the last couple of days. Pretty interesting stuff. Live lines open. The phone number is 916-921-1530, 1-800-834-1530. If you want to weigh in and have a discussion, President Trump was asked about a post on social media by Hunter Biden. Hunter Biden apparently went on social media and said, yeah, I might think I could maybe run for president in 2028. Well, guess what Trump said when he heard that one? You'll find out on the other side.
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3: Hello, this is Topo Padilla from Greg Padilla Bail Bonds. As my father Greg and I work up and down the state and around the country for that matter, we get asked all of the time, how does bail work? People truly come to understand bail and why it is so effective and needed in our criminal justice system. Another great opportunity is when someone who works within the legislative branch, the judicial branch, or anyone connected in the criminal justice system asks us questions about bail, and we can better educate them about bail. It is an honor to provide this information with integrity and facts about what we as bail bondsmen do. So when we in the bail bond profession face legislation and or regulation that comes from a lack of understanding and respect for bail, we just wish they would ask questions about how bail works first and how and why bail is so effective in making sure that people appear in court. So if you ever find yourself in need of calling a bail bondsman, call Greg Padilla Bail Bonds at 916-446-BOND.

0: on key.
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6: President Trump says he wants to bring down energy costs by investing $700 million in coal plants. Speaking from the Oval Office on Thursday, Trump said the money is going to be used to preserve existing plants and to build new ones.
7: If you look at China, if you look at so many of the successful countries, they're using coal. If you look at some of the real great failures countries, they're using wind.
6: Trump is invoking the Cold War era Defense Production Act that gives the president authority to support and invest in private production considered vital to national security. The Trump administration has been working to preserve what it calls beautiful clean coal, which currently accounts for about 16% of the nation's energy supply. The pushback against data centers continues. The New York legislature voted on Thursday in favor of a one-year moratorium on data center permits. Advocates say this will give the state some time to lay out rules and to plan to make sure that the energy grid is protected and that utility rates don't skyrocket. If the measure is signed into law by Governor Kathy Hochul, New York would be the first state in the nation to enact a temporary statewide ban on large-scale data centers. The U.S. Department of Agriculture is racing to contain a parasitic fly that can affect livestock, wildlife, pets, and in rare cases, humans. Officials confirmed the New World screwworm fly was found on a calf in Texas, about 50 miles from the Mexican border, and it marks the first confirmed case in Texas since 1966. Secretary of Agriculture Brooke Rollins said response teams are already on the ground, and a 12-mile quarantine zone has been established around the detection site. And Chinese spies are reportedly using LinkedIn to trick Western professionals into revealing sensitive information. That's according to the FBI and its counterparts in the UK, Australia, New Zealand, and Canada. They say the spies pose as non-Chinese companies that are looking for non-public information about sensitive industries. Consumer and Business News, I'm Mark Mayfield.
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10: This is the Shane Reaction. 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Number is 916-921-1530, 800-834-1530. What if I told you there was a way that you could avoid the security line at the airport? Oh, yeah. A lot of folks' ears just perked up a little bit. There's a new program, and I want to talk to you a little bit more about it. It's a new program that's being tested right now and how it works. And I think it's rather innovative. We'll see. From the inbox, an email from John in Citrus Heights. Elon Musk seems to possess almost endless genius. I'd like to have even a small fraction of his smarts. You and me both, John. No question. Yeah, he is a fascinating individual. I understand he's very controversial. I get all of it. I get it. And if you don't want to drive his car because you don't like his politics, whatever, go ahead. He's an incredible mind. So far ahead of his time. Sam, it was hilarious when Scott Bessent, this is from the text line. I actually saw this. I'm going to read this text to you. This is interesting. It was hilarious when Scott

0: Scott Bessent, he's of course the Treasury Secretary, asked a Democrat on one of the committees yesterday during his testimony who the president was during World War I. She had no idea. The listener writes in, "When I became a naturalized citizen, I had to learn American history. And I know it was Woodrow Wilson." And it was Woodrow Wilson, was the president during World War I. I saw that clip. I almost put it in the program today. And then I didn't. But it's funny how people pick up on some of these things once in a while. You know, then this gets to a broader point. If you go out and you really search for current events, you can find them. They're out there. I mean, how many mainstream outlets even reported that story yesterday? You could count them on one hand. Maybe there was one. That you have a United States representative, a Democrat, who cannot name the president of the United States in World War I. That's something you learn in a seventh grade civics class. But at any rate, that's interesting. I'll tell you what, I want to get to this clip from President Trump. He was asked about this notion of Hunter Biden maybe running for president in 2028. And he had a very interesting answer. And I want to get into that in just a second. Before we do that, let's go to the live line. Roberta is calling in from Garden Valley on this Friday. Hi, Roberta. What's on your mind?
1: Well, I'm really, I know it sounds repetitive, sick and tired of our government here in California.
0: Yeah, because why?
1: Because they tell us we can't use the energy sources that we're sitting on. It's like putting a loaf of bread in front of a starving family and telling them they can't eat it.
0: If you want to know, if we stayed on this path, if you want to know what it would be like in the next 5 to 10 years, all you have to do is look what's happened in Europe and how that whole energy situation is completely crumbled because they've done essentially the same thing. Yeah, no, you're right, Roberta. It's a cut off your nose to spite your face kind of deal. Doesn't make any sense. And that's why I think that's why the Trump administration is aggressively stepping in. They say, look, this has got to turn around. And it's not just for California. It's for the rest of the country. So, thank you very much. I appreciate that, Roberta. I mean, I think a lot of people are really quite tired of it. Okay, let's do this. Estella from Elk Grove is on hold. So I want to go to Estella, and then we're going to roll up that Trump clip on Hunter Biden. Estella, thanks for calling in. What's on your mind?
2: Well, I just honed in. I wasn't sure if you had already discussed that July 1st, our gas tax is going up.
0: Yeah, it is.
2: And yeah, so the new rate is it cracks me up because it's an annual inflation adjustment tied to the California consumer price index under legislation passed in 2017 to fund road repairs and infrastructure.
0: Right.
2: I've been in certain, because I drive around a lot, and when I'm in, like, North Highlands, for example, some of the roads in Tijuana are better than the roads in North Highlands.
0: You're saying that when they promised us that they would raise our gas tax and use that money to fix the roads, they're not going to fix the roads with that money?
2: Exactly. Uh-huh. So where's the money?
0: Exactly. You know what? If you keep falling for this nonsense from you know, your lawmakers that when they raise your taxes, they're going to improve your infrastructure. Look, I got a bridge to sell you, and I got some swamp land for you, too. I'll throw in the deal. I mean, look, they do this all the time. It's the oldest trick in the book. They promise you that your lives, you're going to get better. You're going to have more money in your pocket. Everything's going to be better. And they confiscate our wealth, and they keep it for themselves. And that's what they do.
2: Oh, yeah, I agree. And I mean, I'm just blown away how, I mean, luckily I'm here in Elk Grove, and Elk Grove, our city council has done a good job with potholes and taking care of our roads, and the money's going to the right place.
0: Good.
2: But that's an exception It's not happening everywhere else.
0: Yeah, that's what they should be doing. Good call, Estella. Thank you very much. Appreciate it. Reporters meet with President Trump. They do this quite often, as you might well know. And not all the questions are always serious policy questions, like when a reporter asked President Trump his thoughts on Hunter Biden, who recently apparently posted that he could run for president in 2028.
3: But you would think that, you know, past has something to do with winning an election. And I would say his past is not the greatest. Where's Hunter? Remember my Where's Hunter? It became the number one shirt anywhere in the world for about 3 weeks. I'm not going to say bad. I'm sure, you know, hey, if the guy from Maine can do well, I guess Hunter could do well, too.
0: Oh, the guy from Maine. What a week it's been for him, Plattner, huh? Isn't it? I mean, one new scandal after another popping up for him. So I don't even know where that election is headed, but he made the comparison between the two, which was, from a political standpoint, pretty astute. Speaking of Trump, you've heard of Trump derangement syndrome. Governor Newsom says there is such a thing as California derangement syndrome. He's been pushing this message for the last couple of weeks, 3, 4, 5, 6 weeks, that narrative. What does he mean by that? You're going to hear what he has to say about that straight ahead right here on the Shane Reaction.
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21: It's the Shane Reaction. With Sam Shane.
0: Governor Newsom says California derangement syndrome is a real thing. What does he mean by that? And a new plan to allow you to skip the security line at the airport. How that works. We've got traffic and weather for you together in just a moment. But first, we begin the top of the hour with the top stories of the hour from the KFBK Newsroom.
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23: Assemblywoman Diane Dixon from Newport Beach says gas prices in the state are going up again.
24: On July 1st, our record high gas tax will go up by another 2 cents per gallon.
23: Dixon presented a bill that would have given Governor Newsom the power to pause the gas tax, but it never made it to a hearing. Dixon is now again calling on the state legislature to give drivers a break on the gas tax. I'm Jason Campadonia.
22: The Office of Emergency Services and its partner agencies say they're ready for the FIFA World Cup, which starts in 1 week. So SoFi Stadium in Inglewood will host the first match next Friday, while the action at Levi Stadium in Santa Clara underway next Saturday. The agencies are focusing on public safety, transportation, cybersecurity, and emergency response operations. The state agencies will activate their emergency operations centers during the World Cup and are urging the public to report any suspicious activity. Three mule deer are the first to use California's new wildlife crossing in Siskiyou County. The area along State Route 97 has been especially dangerous for wildlife, with dozens of animals killed by cars in recent years. This is just one of several animal crossings being built across California. Your next update in 30 minutes. I'm Dina Kodiak. Now traffic and weather together on KFPK, Sacramento's News Radio.
25: 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An accident northbound 99 after Calvine, couple of vehicles over the side, and some construction debris in the right lane of eastbound 50 before Jefferson. Interruptions will always come at work, but with built-in intelligence and optimized battery, the Dell Pro laptop powered by Intel Core Ultra with vPro is built for those who stay in the flow. 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
18: Now, Sacramento weather.
26: Hot this afternoon with sunshine, a high 95 to 99, clear for the rest of your Friday. Tonight's low 56 to 60. Sunshine on Saturday, high 83 to 87. Sunday, sunny, high 87 to 91. I'm AccuWeather's Andy Robb on KFBK, Sacramento's News Radio.
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27: From ABC News, I'm Mike Dubusky. President Trump is pushing for Bill Pulte, the incoming acting director of national intelligence, to reduce the size of the nation's spy agencies. More from ABC's Karen Travers at the White House.
28: He reportedly told the Wall Street Journal that Bill Pulte, in this role as acting director of national intelligence, could really shake things up, downsizing the ODNI. He could also push forward to release classified documents related to the 2020 election, something that, of course, President Trump likes to talk about a lot, and has said that the idea of having an acting official in this role gives you more power.
27: Today, a federal appeals court in Washington, D.C. heard arguments in the case of President Trump's plans to build a new White House ballroom, with lawyers for the president looking to throw out a lower court decision which had halted construction.
29: A lawyer for the Justice Department told the appellate judges it's the administration's view that courts cannot stop the ballroom's construction, and that the National Trust for Historic Preservation in particular doesn't have standing to sue. Obama-appointed Judge Patricia Millett posed this hypothetical.
30: Bulldoze the Statue of Liberty.
29: She asked DOJ Attorney Yakov Roth, if the president suddenly decided to demolish the famous statue in New York Harbor, would no one have standing to sue?
30: Nothing can be done.
31: I think that's right, yes.
29: Stephen Portnoy, ABC News, Washington.
27: Job numbers for May were almost double what analysts had been expecting. University of Michigan economics professor Justin Wolfers tells ABC News that lowers the chance of a recession this year.
1: We had a pretty miserable 2025, but it looks like the middle or the early and middle parts of 2026 really suggest the labor market's moving along. And I think the thing this will really do is it's time to stop talking about the word recession. Recessions don't happen when the labor market's motoring along like this.
27: And it's a life sentence for Brendan Banfield, the man convicted earlier this year in the murder of his wife and one other person. You're listening to ABC News.
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0: Governor Newsom says that there is such a thing as California derangement syndrome. It's a real thing. And he's going to define that for us in an audio clip in just a moment. And you'll hear his definition. And then we've got some actual facts, hard facts, some new data in, which indicate that maybe he's not quite onto something there. So we're going to get into that. Also, this new program, and if this is implemented in airports across the country, would allow you to avoid the long waits in those security lines. This is an interesting program that they're rolling out, and you know, I'll explain to you how it's implemented, how it would work theoretically in just a moment. But we have some reaction coming in on the live line. We're going to begin. Susan is joining us from Carmichael, California on this Friday afternoon. Susan, thanks for calling in. What's on your mind?
2: Well, we're talking about this whole gas tax and all that. When that came about, I forget, I'm still got laryngitis. Years, I don't know what year that was.
0: That was in the 2018 area.
2: Mm-hmm. Oh, okay. Mm-hmm. Well, I've lived in Arden Arcade, Carmichael area. Three times the supervisors have tried to pass an additional sales tax. Three times.
0: And it didn't work, huh?
2: And it didn't work. Now, Stack City, they had some measure, and it's more there. In Rancho Cordova, their sales tax, they passed something. Ours is 7 3/4 here. Theirs is 8 3/4.
0: Okay.
2: But here in Arden Arcade, nope, didn't pass.
0: No. Nope. So, well, we're all paying a little bit more than 60 cents just for the tax per gallon, 60 cents.
2: Yeah.
0: In the state of California, per gallon.
2: Yeah, some people voted for it.
0: Oh, I know. I know. Because they were promised that their roads would be better. Yeah. Well, how did that turn out?
2: Okay.
0: Thanks, Susan. Appreciate it. Good call. Always great to hear from Susan. We talked to her yesterday. She said she had laryngitis, and I didn't really sound like it yesterday, and it doesn't sound like it. It's too bad today, so I think she's recovering. Let's go to Rick. He's joining us from U City on Friday. Rick, thanks for calling in. What's on your mind?
3: Hey, Sam. Great show as always.
0: Thank you.
3: And I've got two comments. Number one, Maisie Hirono.
0: Yes.
3: She always comes up with some ignorant, you know, how should I say?
0: Yeah, man. Well, here's what I'll say about that, Rick. There are certain public figures in the United States of America who provide for me as a radio show host colorful audio clips, and she's one of them, okay?
3: I know. I've watched her.
0: Yeah.
3: But the whole thing is they don't have the illegal aliens like we do here in the continental U.S.,
0: Yeah, I would guess in Hawaii it's probably not as profound a problem as it is here, particularly in California. You might be onto something. Yeah.
3: Exactly. And then number two, we've talked about this before, and you brought it up when you talked to the oil executives, and it was brought up about our military bases and how that impacts them.
0: Mm-hmm.
3: And there's one other thing that I think about. Why did they pass all these taxes on our gas,
0: yep,
3: and diesel, and then bring this and shut down the oil refineries? I think it's two things,
0: yep,
3: that need to be thought about, and people keep voting these idiots in, but it's to control and hurt the middle class people, working class people here in California.
0: Okay.
3: So then they can use it to blame Trump and, you know, the Iran
0: conflict. it may be. It might be, Rick, you might be onto something there. I've also heard the theory that they're simply trying to squeeze out big oil out of California so that they can move to quote unquote clean renewable energies like electricity and so on. So
3: I know.
0: Yeah, I know. I know. We hear a lot of different theories. It's been under attack. Thanks very much. Appreciate it, Rick. Always great to hear from you. What has become very clear over the last 2 days, based on activity out of the White House, is that the Trump administration is actively taking a role now in energy in California in a big way, as I just indicated. Number one, with this brand new coal exporting port that they're putting in at in Oakland, number one, and number two, offshore oil drilling, which was announced today. So you've got oil and coal, and all of it on the precipice, on the narrative of national security. So that's the way they're going to go with this, and it's going to become a more active discussion, I would imagine, between the two administrations, that being the Newsom administration and the Trump administration. Okay, how about this whole notion that you could avoid standing in those long airport security lines? Listen to this program. USA Today reporting. Travelers flying out of Boston Logan International Airport can now skip the line at airport security with a first-in-the-nation remote screening operation. TSA made this announcement. Logan Airport remote terminal at Farmington. Framington, I should say. Framington. Framingham. Jeez. See if I can get that right. Framingham. It enhances travelers' experience, according to a press release. So here's how this works. Instead of dealing with traffic at the airport, congestion at the checkpoint, and limited parking, these passengers can instead park at Framingham, check in, go through security, and then take a bus directly to the secure side of the terminal. That's according to the press release from the TSA. So air passengers will check in with their airline, go through TSA before they board this bus, this secure bus controlled by a third-party contractor, which then takes them to the airport. Their bags will be sent right through the baggage system. Pilot program right now available only to Delta and JetBlue passengers for morning flights and afternoon flights. That's it. They're testing it in Boston. Wouldn't it be cool if it happened at an airport near you? And would you do it? And I wonder if they charge you for that, you know, like another $100 or whatever they do, you know. Oh, you can get the pass, but it's going to cost you. It's going to cost you. But it takes away a lot of the hassle of parking, because the parking wouldn't be as difficult in a remote location. And then you can just go through the screening there. Presumably there won't be the long lines. Get on the bus, they take your bags, and you get right into the secure part of the airport. That's the plan. All right, Governor Newsom, in recent weeks, he has insisted that just like Trump derangement syndrome, there is California derangement syndrome, and he recently talked about it in a speech.
4: You talk about this California derangement syndrome, and I think that's real. Turn on Fox. 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Turn on One American News. Listen to these podcasters and podcasts. This sort of obsession, tearing down California, focusing on what's wrong with the state, not what's right with the state. But remarkably, if you look back in the last number of years, we have no peers. And I don't say that arrogantly. I say that truthfully. California dominates, not only compared to the other 49 states in terms of our GDP growth, outperforming the nation, which grew at 15.1% since 2019, California at 40%, but every developed nation in the world. We have no peers.
0: You know, his press office is very quick to point out repeatedly when they get questions about the economics of California and the high cost of living and corporations fleeing and people fleeing and gasoline prices at the record highs and so on. Well, you know, we're the fourth largest economy in the world. I mean, California's got a great economy, and we're in charge of this fourth largest. That economy was in place long before Newsom became governor. It was the fourth largest economy for the governor before him and the governor before him. And that's been in place for a long, long time. But under Newsom's leadership, this is brand new data that has just been reported about the billionaire's tax and California businesses fleeing the once golden state. This is reporting out of the California Globe today. The 2026 Fortune 500 list is now out. Texas is leading California in Fortune 500 companies with headquarters. Data from the 2026 Fortune 500 list shows Texas leading with 57 headquarters compared with California's 56 headquarters, marking a reversal from 2 years ago when California held the lead spot. 2 years ago, we had the most corporate headquarters, and now we've been passed by Texas. Because guess what's happening? Corporate headquarters are leaving because taxes are high and there are so many regulations that they're just going to go to a state where it's easier to do business. Now, what does that mean in terms of real dollars? Here's what it means according to Fortune. Corporations in Texas generated $2.8 trillion in revenue. California, $2.7 trillion in revenue. So now they're raising more money in Texas than we're raising here in California, which, by the way, affects the tax base. So if you want to call that California derangement syndrome, go right ahead. I'll tell you what's deranged is when you aren't really reflecting reality in your speeches. Because that's the reality of what's going on economically in this state. That's not a derangement syndrome. That's not being made up. That's reality, as reported by Fortune magazine. Talk a little bit about John Bolton coming back. He was in the news yesterday. It's not really clear exactly what's going to happen to him, what punishment he will receive. He has pled guilty to the very same crime that he criticized President Trump for when President Trump was accused of doing what Bolton has just pled guilty to doing, but Trump did not do. So we've got that for you. Also, we've got some calls coming in. If you want to join in on the conversation, let me give you the contact information. It's 916-921-1530, 800-834-1530. Text line 51881. Start your message with KFBK. And if you're listening on the iHeartRadio app, you just tap on the red microphone button and record your message there.
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8: 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I was type 2 diabetic and I was severely overweight. 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So I've been on Awaken 180 for a year ago this month. 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
0: John Bolton, he's the former national security advisor to President Trump. He's long been a critic of Trump for a long, long time. And then when Trump was indicted for mishandling classified materials, which of course went away, Bolton was out there making the rounds on cable news, just slamming Trump. Well, isn't that ironic, right? So now John Bolton has pled guilty to the very same thing that he was accusing Trump of doing. So we're going to get into some of those details and play you a clip in a moment on all of that. I do want to go to the live line. Linda is calling in from Lincoln on this Friday. Linda, thanks for calling in. What's on your mind?
11: Thanks, Sam. I just have a comment. I was listening to Newsom's comment. He's a man that distorts truth. We should call him Newsom Truth Distortion Syndrome.
0: Well,
11: he distorts the truth every time he opens his mouth.
0: Yeah.
11: He's got a real problem.
0: Well, I think I will say this, Linda. I think he's got a real credibility problem. You know, I think that the act is worn very thin, and people see through it. You know, what he's doing here is trying to make and turn again another Trump-ism into a Newsom-ism in that there's Trump derangement syndrome. Well, guess what? There's California derangement syndrome. Well, I don't follow that logic other than he's just trying to outdo Trump. And he's done that quite well, by the way. I will give him some credit. You know how Trump has been active on social media almost immediately on controversial issues. Newsom and his office have done the same thing. I don't think nearly as artfully as Trump has been able to do. You can see in a lot of their posts how trivial they are and how they lack sophistication. But nevertheless, in terms of speed, they've done a pretty good job of getting the messaging out there to at least get their point out there, their narrative out there to push it. Let's go live to Doug. He's joining us from Slough House on the live line on this Friday. Doug, thanks for calling in. What are you thinking about?
3: Well, the way I understand it is that Japan was the fourth largest economy for a long time, and California was the fifth until Japan fell. Lost, and they fell down to fifth, and then like the lady that won the 800 when Mary Decker fell down, well, that person went up to four.
0: So, Doug, you're right. That is what happened. California did not slide into the fourth spot because we did better. It's because Japan did worse. They slipped. Now, how about this one? I'll top you on that one. I think it was just last week or maybe the week before. Steve Hilton came out and did an interview and said, guess what? If we were to cut taxes on the middle class, which is what he wants to do, and if we were to cut red tape in California, we wouldn't be the fourth largest economy in the world. We'd be the third. He's predicting we could surpass Germany.
3: Yes, I agree. When will a Democrat ever say, let's not tax the poor at all? You know, I want a poor gas price, you know, for the underprivileged, you know. I go up there, I press my little gas, I get it for $2.
0: Oh, I see what you're saying. Yeah, you'd have to be. I like the thought, the notion, the idea that maybe we pay taxes on gas based on our income. There are a lot of people who would argue that that's not equitable, number one. So you'd have that discussion. Number two, how do you prove someone isn't worth as what they say they are at the gas pump? There are other issues there. All right, Doug, good call. Thank you. Appreciate it very much. He's right. California didn't slide into the fourth spot because we accelerated. It's because Japan decelerated. Their economy went in the wrong direction, and so they slipped, and they went down a notch. And Hilton was dead serious about that. He said, yeah, we could be in third place if we just take a number of steps to cut government in California. We could be in an even better position. John Bolton, former national security advisor to President Trump, later became one of his fiercest critics, of course. He has agreed now to plead guilty to one count of retaining national security information, according to a couple of sources. Part of the agreement reached with federal prosecutors, he's going to be arraigned again on June 26 to find out his punishment. Now, this is a clip from back in 2023. John Bolton on CNN at the time said an indictment against Trump for mishandling classified materials, which, by the way, went away. But he said that should have been the end of his political career and the beginning of his jail time.
12: It is devastating, and it really should be the end of Trump's political career, let alone the beginning of his jail time. Ultimately, I think people will see this behavior by Trump was a serious threat to national security.
0: Boy, doesn't that take on a whole new light, given his guilty plea that he submitted yesterday, John Bolton, accusing the president of one thing, and actually turns out not only did that go away for the president of the United States, it did not go away for John Bolton. He has pled guilty to doing the very same thing. When we come back, what a week it was for Secretary of State Marco Rubio. I was just so impressed with how he performed and behaved in both the Senate and the House of Representatives this week on Capitol Hill. Just schooling so many of our lawmakers on so many levels. So we're going to roll out another clip on that. And also, some new research out there. Working remotely, does it make you depressed? New study out there. Straight ahead.
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0: Secretary of State Marco Rubio with another display of intellect and quick wit on Capitol Hill this week. Why he said it is critical for the United States to diversify. And does working remotely make you more depressed? A new study is out there. A lot to get to straight ahead. It is the bottom of the hour. We've got traffic and weather for you together in just a moment. But first, some of the top stories from the KFBK Newsroom.
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18: In-depth team coverage. The California primary. This is where results come first, and every vote counts.
19: President Trump is accusing Democrats of trying to influence California's open primary elections. In a social media post Wednesday, Trump claimed Democrats were attempting to affect the outcomes of the governor's race and the race for mayor in Los Angeles, though he did not provide evidence to support the allegation. Trump appeared to reference Republican gubernatorial candidate Steve Hilton, whom he has endorsed, and Los Angeles candidate for mayor Spencer Pratt. A burglar used a Waymo as a getaway car when he stole yoga clothing in San Francisco, and he's still on the loose. The San Francisco Chronicle says the robo-taxi's cameras blurred images of his face for privacy reasons. The crime happened in January, and by the time prosecutors filed a warrant in April, Waymo couldn't find much of the evidence. Drivers in Sacramento should prepare for a major weekend freeway closure beginning tonight. Caltrans says the connector from northbound Highway 99 to westbound Highway 50 will be closed for 55 hours starting at 10 p.m. and reopening by Monday at 5 a.m. Crews will reinforce concrete on the connector as part of the ongoing Fix 50 improvement project. Your next update in 30 minutes. I'm Dina Kodiak, now traffic and weather together on KFBK, Sacramento's News Radio.
20: 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An accident southbound 5 after Richards. Two vehicles blocking the left lane, and it's jammed up solid from 80. Allow some extra time there. Interruptions will always come at work, but with built-in intelligence and optimized battery, the Dell Pro laptop, powered by Intel Core Ultra with vPro, is built for those who stay in the flow. 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
18: Now, Sacramento weather.
22: Sunshine this afternoon, high 95 to 99. Clear tonight, low 56 to 60. Sunshine around on Saturday, high 83 to 87. Sunshine for Sunday, the high 87 to 91. I'm AccuWeather's Andy Robb on KFBK, Sacramento's News Radio.
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0: 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If you want to join in on the conversation, you have some reaction. 916-921-1530, 800-834-1530, text line 51881. 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Looking forward to a guest that we have booked. I'm hoping we can pull this off. Kevin Riggs is set to join us in just a little bit, formerly of KCRA TV, a longtime political analyst. And I'm anxious to hear what his read is on what took place this week with, a whole host of things, right? Everything primary related. So Kevin's going to be joining us top of the hour, 2 o'clock. So look forward to that. This is a headline out of the Wall Street Journal today. $264 of stuffed flounder in fancy hotels. The rising fury are government spending. The subhead reads, purchasing card use by public officials, including waste and alleged fraud, is stoking taxpayer backlash in cities and towns across the U.S. And you know why I think that is? Because we're hearing more about it. I think that had people heard about this 5 years ago, when I assure you it was going on, because the level of corruption and fraud that we are now seeing today in the literally billions of dollars does not just happen overnight. It builds because they knew they could get away with it. If we had had that kind of aggressive reporting that we are now beginning to see, thanks to the likes of Nick Shirley and others, by the way, I got a feeling that we would have seen this sort of outrage a long time ago. But it's now just coming to light, and we're now seeing institutions, journalist institutions like the Wall Street Journal, the mainstream media that has for far too long ignored this storyline, in my estimation. I was doing it back in the 1990s when I was a reporter. Did a series of stories when I was at KCRA3 TV in Sacramento called It's Your Money. I mean, I saw it then. I cannot tell you how many stories crossed my desk that I never got to. Couldn't even start to look into them. I mean, I was just inundated. So we are now just beginning to see the reporting that has so desperately been needed for so long, and it's refreshing. From the text line, hey, Sam, happy Friday. Poor Gavin Newsom. He bemoans the fact that the country is focusing on California's homeless crisis, our inability to count ballots in a timely fashion, and the early release of violent child rapists. The governor calls it California derangement syndrome. Everyone else calls it a dumpster fire. Maybe. Let me do this before we get into this new study about whether or not working remotely makes you depressed. Yes, I don't want to depress you. But we'll get into some of that new research in a second. I do want to roll this clip because I think it was a really remarkable week. Once again, for Secretary of State Marco Rubio, he appeared on Capitol Hill this week. He testified before both the House and the Senate. He was in control. He was in command. He was clearly demonstrating his leadership skills, his intellect, quick wit. A number of good moments for him. Here's one of many strong moments for Secretary Rubio, telling lawmakers how important it is for the United States of America to diversify, and why.
5: The United States, and I would argue the world, cannot depend on one country for 90% of anything, especially 90% of things that are critical to our economies, to our, not from our weapon systems to our pharmaceuticals. We just can't live in a world in which we rely on anybody for 90% of what we get in one sole source that could be cut off at any time as leverage against us or punishment or in a time of conflict. And so we are actively searching and have plans in place, and we're implementing these to diversify where we get critical minerals, where we get our supply chain, secure that supply chain. And obviously the Chinese would like to retain their monopoly position in some of these. This is going to be a long-term issue that we're going to have to continue to confront and work on. Work on that continues even while we are engaged in the ability to dialogue and speak to them, because we have to. It's responsible, and we truly have no choice but to be able to do that. It's to their benefit and ours, and I would argue to the benefit of the world.
0: He takes his job seriously. He does it very well. When he goes before Congress, he lets them know that he is there on serious matters, not the silly political theater and drama that so many of them are obsessed with. He's doing a great job. He's been moving up in the polls, by the way, as a potential candidate for 2028 presidential timber. He's gone up. J.D. Vance is actually going down, the vice president, on the Republican side. They got a deep bench. They have a deep bench in the Republican side. And the Democrats don't. Not right now. I mean, you can point to one, two, three, or four Republicans who legitimately could really make some serious noise. I challenge you to name a couple on the Democrat side right now where you think they got a shot, a legitimate shot. I mean, if Kamala Harris is on top of the polls right now, you don't think they would welcome that in the J.D. Vance camp if they were to run off? New research, if you work remotely, you might be interested in this. This new research suggesting that the long-term shift to remote or hybrid work after the pandemic may have had an adverse effect on workers' mental health. New study published today in Science. That's the name of the magazine, Science, if you want to look it up. The research compared workers' mental health and alone time before and after the peak years of the pandemic to capture the effect of remote work outside of 2020 and 2021, when COVID was most acute, of course. So there was a 2023 poll from the U.S. Bureau of Labor Statistics, and it found that as many as 1 in 5 people said that they worked remotely. That was in 2023, 1 in 5. Workers in remote-friendly jobs, particularly those who lived alone, reported spending much more time by themselves and having greater indicators of mental distress than their non-remote peers. One statistic particularly stood out. In more recent years, around 25% of survey respondents who were both working in remotable jobs and living alone said they spent their entire day alone. That's a long time, or that's a lot of people to spend a whole day alone, 25% in the survey. So if you want to read more about that, and if you happen to be working remotely or in a hybrid situation, this study is published today in Science. Let me give you the contact information. Live line is open. We will open it up for discussion if you so choose. 916-921-1530, 800-834-1530. Text line is at 51881. Start your message with KFBK. And if you're listening on the iHeartRadio app, you simply tap on the red microphone button and record your message there. More fallout from Scott Pelley being fired from 60 Minutes. And we've got a couple of examples. I've talked about the deep state here extensively on the Shane Reaction. And that, of course, refers to political figures in both Sacramento and Washington, D.C. And it's real. There's also deep state in media. It exists as well. And I'm going to get into that. What exactly does that mean? Who are the folks that make up the deep state? And how did they react to what happened to Scott Pelley? What's going on at 60 Minutes and with our media? A lot to get to straight ahead right here on The Shane Reaction.
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10: 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Let's go to the live line right now. Don is calling from Clayton on this Friday. Don, thanks for calling in. What's on your mind?
11: Hi, Sam. I'm actually going to counter that study, and I'll give you an example.
10: Okay.
11: I'm a working professional, and the happiest day of my life, because I used to do it the hard way, was fly 100,000 miles domestically. That meant I was out practically every week. One of the good things that did come out was a better balance. I travel at most now 25 to 30%. And frankly, my mental state has improved tremendously.
10: Okay.
11: And so I think either the population or the basis for the study is a bit broad. Perhaps not as narrowed as it should be, or considering variables that it should.
10: Okay, so
11: Don, I very much would counter that.
10: Don, I understand exactly what you're saying. My brother was in a profession where he had to travel extensively as well, and when he didn't have to travel, was much happier. But my question is, are you happier because you're traveling much, much less, or are you happier because you've been working remotely? I mean, those are two different scenarios.
11: Definitely happier for both.
10: Okay. All right. Very good.
11: This is not the 1960s anymore, you know, Mad Men, where, you know, travel is, you know, you can, you know, discover things when you're traveling. Business travel has become so brutal.
10: Yeah.
11: So oppressive.
10: I know.
11: And to the point where, frankly, bosses are to the point now where they're insisting upon work on planes when you're crammed in like cattle, like on Southwest.
10: Yeah.
11: You know, and the disrespect is so pervasive that you know, the alleviation of that has contributed to, you know, more positive. Now, I'm not saying every single job can be done remote. Heck no.
10: No. I hear what you're saying. I hear what you're saying. Yeah. All right, Don. Thank you so much. Okay. Thank you. Thank you very much. I appreciate what you... I get it. Don's a guy who traveled a lot, and obviously was tired of traveling, and I think that plays into all of this. This study was

0: was it with a broader demographic, not necessarily those who traveled a lot, also those who didn't. And so it's in Science Magazine if you want to look into the details, but essentially it said, yeah, you know what, if you work remotely and you live alone, it could be leading to some loneliness. That's what it's saying. Most of us are familiar with the deep state and politics, of course, in Washington, D.C., here in Sacramento, of course. I've talked about it here in the Shane Reaction. Whether you know it or not, however, there is also a deep state in media. And I know this because I've worked at every level of media in this country. In New York City and Washington, D.C., there is definitely a deep state. Those who are entrenched in the mainstream media, many of them out of touch with the rest of America and how Americans are dealing. And many of those deep state media figures are stunned that CBS bosses have fired left-leaning 60 Minutes correspondent Scott Pelley. And among them, stunned, Scott McFarlane. Here's what the former CBS News Justice correspondent told CNN about the firing of Scott Pelley.
1: Nobody wins if 60 Minutes is damaged through this. Nobody wins. It's still one of those rare media entities, Jake, that can cut through the noise and cut through the clutter. Scott Pelley was, I think, the living Mount Rushmore at CBS News when we worked together. I mean, I wasn't called Scott in the office. I was called Scotty Mack, McFarlane, or hey, you, come over here, because Scott Pelley was Scott. That's the reverence with which he was held at CBS News. I'm surprised that anybody would get rid of a transcendent personality who can attract an audience or who is associated with the strength of a brand.
0: Well, how good is the brand? I mean, that's precisely the problem. The brand is broken, and it's been broken for a while, which is why Barry Weiss was brought in, to fix the brand that's broken, because you have left-leaning journalists who are biased. Another member of the media deep state is Terry Moran. So Terry Moran's a former reporter for ABC News. ABC News fired Terry Moran in 2025 because at the time, he posted on social media that President Trump and senior White House officials were world-class haters. So he thought that was okay as a reporter to post that, I guess. Here's what he said during an appearance on CNN on the firing of Scott Pelley. He said, you know what, this is about MAGA.
2: I think chasing a MAGA audience is a fool's errand because they don't want the kind of journalism that 60 Minutes does, which is in-depth and straight and fearless. They want the journalism that flatters their own prejudices.
0: So Terry Moran is among those who has spent his a lot of his career in Washington, D.C. and New York City. And what we saw in 2016 were not only were the pollsters surprised by what happened when Trump won, but the media was absolutely stunned because they were not out in America figuring out what's going on in America. They run in the same circles. They go to the same cocktail parties. They talk to each other. They have dinner with each other. And they live in the same bubble. And they're out of touch. And Americans know it, and that's why Americans are tuning them out. There was a big meeting at the Washington Post about a year ago, where one of the executive editors sat down with a lot of the reporters who were complaining and said, you know what, here's the deal, folks. A lot of what you're writing, a lot of America is not reading because they're not interested. And that's reality. And I think maybe, listen, Katie Couric, to her credit, came out and just did a recent interview in the last few days and said, I understand why they let him go. CBS, they're the boss. You don't do that. And good for her. Good for her. Kevin Riggs is scheduled to join us coming up. He's a great political mind, worked for years at KCRA3 as a political analyst and reporter. And we're going to get his read on what happened this week in the primary. Straight ahead right here on the Shane Reaction.
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4: It's the Shane Reaction with Sam Shane.
0: 26 voters registered to an address with an empty parking lot and porta potties. The YouTuber who says he discovered that in Southern California. We've got that coming up for you straight ahead here on the Shane Reaction in this hour. It is the top of the hour. We've got weather and traffic for you together in just a moment, but let's get you some of the top stories from the KFBK newsroom.
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18: Here are the latest headlines from the KFBK newsroom. Get ready to pay even more at the pump. Assemblywoman Diane Dixon from Newport Beach says gas prices in the state are going up again.
19: On July 1st, our record high gas tax will go up by another 2 cents per gallon.
18: Dixon presented a bill that would have given Governor Newsom the power to pause the gas tax, but it never made it to a hearing. Dixon is now again calling on the state legislature to give drivers a break on the gas tax. I'm Jason Campadonia.
20: The Office of Emergency Services and its partner agencies say they're ready for the FIFA World Cup, which starts in 1 week. SoFi Stadium in Inglewood will host the first match next Friday, while the action at Levi Stadium in Santa Clara underway next Saturday. The agencies are focusing on public safety, transportation, cybersecurity, and emergency response operations. The state agencies will activate their emergency operations centers during the World Cup and are urging the public to report any suspicious activity. Three mule deer are the first to use California's new wildlife crossing in Siskiyou County. The area along State Route 97 has been especially dangerous for wildlife, with dozens of animals killed by cars in recent years. This is just one of several animal crossings being built across California. Your next update in 30 minutes. I'm Dina Kodiak. Now traffic and weather together on KFBK, Sacramento's News Radio.
21: 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An accident southbound 5 after Richards. Three vehicles finally cleared out of the left lane. An emergency team leaving. It's stop and go, though, back to 5. An accident eastbound 50 at Harbor. A couple of vehicles there in the left lane. The Granite Expo is your one-stop shop for all your kitchen and bathroom needs. 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Traffic on the 10s every 10 minutes, mornings and afternoons. 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
3: Now, Sacramento weather.
22: Hot this afternoon with sunshine, a high 95 to 99, clear for the rest of your Friday. Tonight's low 56 to 60. Sunshine on Saturday, high 83 to 87. Sunday, sunny, high 87 to 91. I'm AccuWeather's Andy Robb on KFBK, Sacramento's News Radio.
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23: From ABC News, I'm Mike Dabusky. Bill Pulte, the incoming acting director of national intelligence, is facing new pressure to downsize the department he's set to run. President Trump telling reporters today that the number of employees at DNI has been way too high for way too long. ABC's Karen Travers is at the White House.
24: This says a lot about how President Trump views acting officials. When you put somebody in this role but don't intend to keep them there, the president then believes that they can do a lot of significant work in that short period of time.
23: Stocks slumped today to end the week. It comes as some financial leaders, including the head of the Dallas Fed, indicated that interest rates may go up this year. Meanwhile, a jobs report out this morning found that the economy added more than 170,000 jobs last month, nearly double expectations.
25: The narrative for the past year or so has been a cooling labor market, but the past 3 months could make a case that that cooling has stopped. But while jobs are being added, we are still in a low-hire, low-fire environment. This is good news for workers with jobs, but reflects a tougher situation for job seekers. We are seeing job seekers struggling in long-term unemployment numbers. Those who have been out of work for 27 weeks or more rose to 27.5% in May, well above pre-pandemic norms. Taylor Dunn, ABC News, New York.
23: An appeals court hearing arguments today as the president's lawyers look to move ahead with the White House Ballroom Project. A lawsuit from historical preservationists had halted the project.
26: The government argues that the ballroom is necessary for national security, pointing to the drone port that the president says will be on the roof of the new ballroom, the bulletproof glass and the blast-proof columns. The appeals court panel that heard this today is comprised of appointees of Presidents Obama, Biden, and Trump. And it was really difficult to get a sense, just listening to the questions for 2 hours over where this is going to land, but you can imagine that the losing side is probably going to take it to the Supreme Court.
23: ABC's Stephen Portnoy. 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
28: A smart way to spend your day. 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Noon to 3 with Sam Shane on KFBK News Radio.
0: Okay, we're going to begin the hour. I'm looking forward to our guest who is joining us here at the top of this hour. Kevin Riggs, for a lot of years, was a political reporter and analyst for KCRA-TV. And I recently ran into Kevin at a mutual friend's home, and we just had a long and great discussion on politics and said, hey, any chance I can convince you to come on the program? And he said, yeah, sure. And Kevin, great to have you on board, and I really appreciate you taking your time. How are things going?
1: Sam, thank you. Good to join you. Always enjoyed working with you in that newsroom at KCRA just a few years ago.
0: Right. Just a few years ago.
1: Just a few, yeah.
0: What people probably don't know about you, and I learned about you, by the way, before we get into politics, is you're such a car buff. I mean, I didn't realize you were into automobiles. Is this something you've had your whole life?
1: It's grown over time. Yeah, I really enjoy classic Mustangs. So I had one in college, and then over the years, got into the hobby of buying and restoring them. And I just enjoy the hands-on process of it. And Ford made so many of them, there's still a lot of them out there. So that's kind of one of my main hobbies these days is bringing these old Mustangs back to life.
0: I want to, turning to politics, hit you with a couple of topics. I want to talk about Hilton and Pratt and potential change in California. I want to talk a little bit about some of the congressional races and how they shaped up on Tuesday. And then the slow vote count story, which obviously it's getting almost bigger by the day. But first of all, let's just start with a broad question, Kevin. You spent so many years in politics. Was there anything Tuesday night that surprised you at all?
1: Well, I'll tell you, the primary itself was unusual in the sense that typically you'll have a front runner or front runners emerge relatively early in the campaign process. And this year, that just really wasn't the case for a number of reasons. I mean, number one, you had an open governor's seat, and so there were a lot of elected Democrats who saw that as their opportunity. As a result, you had a very crowded field. And so it took a while for a front runner there to develop. As we know, Eric Swalwell did emerge as a front runner until his spectacular, scandalous flame out in April. And then for a while, we didn't see anybody else emerging until later in the process when we saw Becerra begin to surge. And so on the Republican side, you had fewer candidates, but it was a question of, you know, was it going to be Hilton? Was it going to be Bianco? And I think that the Trump endorsement made a big difference there. So just leading up into the primary night, it was unusual to see a process that took so long for frontrunners to really emerge.
0: I said going into primary day on my program, if Hilton has a good night and if Pratt has a good night, both of them, it's an indication that maybe, just maybe, Californians are poised and ready for a change. Do you think that is the case?
1: Well, I think that Hilton can make a case for change, given people's distress with the cost of the lack of affordable housing and the cost of living. But the numbers certainly do work against Republican candidates like Steve Hilton.
0: Yeah.
1: No question about it. You just look at the numbers. I mean, Democrats have a 2-to-1 registration advantage, and they tend to turn out in greater numbers in the November election than they do in June. So, you know, you can never say never, but I'm just looking at the recent history of the state. It's a pretty steep hill to climb for a Republican candidate in the state. We haven't seen a statewide win by a Republican candidate since Schwarzenegger was reelected in 2006.
0: And I have argued that I think it's an even bigger hill to climb for Spencer Pratt in Los Angeles, given the makeup there. And so let's just say the currently third place candidate, who is a socialist, who got 22%, I believe, in the primary, those votes are not going to Pratt. So Kevin, it would seem to me that if he emerges on top with Bass, that he would have to go out and find a whole new base of voters to go to the polls for him. What does it look like to you?
1: Yeah, I would agree with that. I mean, Bass certainly would have the advantage in Democratic Los Angeles over Pratt. And I just think Pratt has a fairly small number to go after. He would have to obviously try and appeal to more independents. He obviously has support in some of the fire-ravaged areas, which was a big part of his campaign. But you look at the overall numbers and the Democratic votes and the votes that went to the city councilwoman, those are votes they're going to gravitate towards Bass. Makes it much more difficult, I think, for Pratt.
0: So I want to turn your attention now to some of the congressional races. And John McGinnis and I were talking about this a couple of days ago. And so of the five that were redrawn, the districts I'm talking about, in three of those five, non-Democrats did pretty well. And in fact, at least one notable one, District 6 with Kevin Kiley, as an independent now, he had a nice night. And I'm just kind of curious, what is your read about what happened in those congressional races? And is it possible that the redrawing of these lines could potentially backfire for Democrats?
1: To some degree, I think so. I don't think that the Prop 50 redistricting is going to have the full effect that Governor Newsom and the Democrats had hoped for, just because of the difference in the electorate and the unpredictability of what we're seeing this year. You're right. In District 6, Kevin Kiley did very well, and the rather unknown Republican candidate, Stansfield, did relatively well as well. I think a lot of voters there didn't make the link or didn't make the jump that Kiley had been a Republican who had then become a declined estate in order to run in this newly redrawn district. But nonetheless, his support was strong. If he can convince a lot of that Republican support that went to Stansfield to stick with him in the fall, then he's got an excellent chance, I think, of being reelected. As far as District 1, James Gallagher did extremely well. I mean, if you look at the collective numbers between the number 2 and number 3 in that race, the two Democrats, they do exceed 50%, but it still makes for a very close race. So I tend to think that race is going to be pretty tough to call for the Democratic side. So, you know, you're going to see some net gain, I think, in Democrats, but certainly not to the extent they have been hoping for.
0: Well, as you well know, and virtually everybody in the rest of the country that pays attention to politics knows, the big national story about California is, why does it take so long to count votes? And of course, it has to do with the mail-in ballots, as you and I well know. But today, one of the big headlines from the California Post, Kevin, is the fact that you have prosecutors in Southern California who have announced they have several investigations of alleged voter fraud going on, and they're working in concert with the FBI on that. I mean, where does all of this head, and does our voting system get turned upside down yet again? I mean, what's your thought on where we are?
1: Well, I think that given the size of our electorate and our voting system, there's always going to be some instances of fraud or some kind of bad behavior. And so when those things do crop up, by all means, investigate them and hold people accountable. But I tell you what, having covered elections for years in California, I have seen firsthand how seriously county election officials take election security and the integrity of the process. And even though we hear these accusations of widespread fraud and all that, it's not something that I personally, having covered elections in counties up and down the state, I have never seen evidence of widespread fraud or cheating. And again, I look at the county election offices that work hard to preserve that integrity. The level of complicity that would be necessary to have widespread fraud is hard to imagine. It's a little bit like, you know, you remember working as a reporter, you periodically have people say, well, the news media is, it's a conspiracy to tell stories a certain way and to change things the way they want. And I always would say, look, to have a conspiracy, you'd have to be organized. And I never worked in any newsroom that was ever that organized.
0: Yeah.
1: So, to answer your question, I think you're going to see some instances of fraud, but I don't see this widespread accusation really having any weight, that it's the system itself is flawed.
0: So Bill S.A. Lee came out today and posted on X, and he said, when you combine an all mail-in ballot system, which we have here in California, with no requirement for voter ID, that is a recipe no matter what. No matter how qualified some of these local voting officials may or may not be, that those two factors combined just simply lead to a situation where corruption is far too easy to pull off. And that's their argument. Not that they've seen any evidence of it, but the formula is just not right.
1: Yeah, and people, you know, part of the problem is people can register, as you know, and they can vote on election day to cast a provisional ballot. Workers then have to scrutinize those ballots to ensure that that is who the person is, They have to do signature matching. They have to do signature matching on a lot of these ballots. So while there is not a strict requirement for voter ID, I think there is a pretty robust system in place to check to see that voters are who they say they are. And so while, again, I would argue that while there may be some instances, I just don't see it as a systemic problem. Bill Esaley is looking for these fraud cases, and when he finds them, he should pursue them.
0: Yeah.
1: I'm not sure it's systemic.
0: Yeah. You have more confidence in the system than I, sir. I will say that.
1: Probably.
0: Yeah. Well, okay. So do you have to go work on an automobile right now?
1: No, it's too hot in the garage.
0: Okay. Listen, I mentioned this to you when we saw each other at the barbecue, and I'll just repeat it for the audience. I've always enjoyed talking to you about politics. You have a refreshing perspective on it all, very balanced, and I appreciate that.
1: Thank you, Sam. I enjoyed covering politics for many years at KCRA. I think I went back about five or six governors, and always enjoyed the process.
0: Very good. Thank you, Kevin. Appreciate your time. That's very, very nice of Kevin to spend time with us. Kevin Riggs joining us here on the Shane Reaction. Time for a quick break. We're back in a moment.
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8: My name's Phil from Beverly, Massachusetts. I've lost 88 pounds with Awaken 180. I was type 2 diabetic, and I was severely overweight. I got to do something because what I was doing wasn't working. 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
0: Welcome back to the Shane Reaction. My name is Sam Shane. We got a lot of reaction coming in and want to get to that. Get to some interesting sound clips. Just as Kevin Riggs was telling us that he has more confidence in the voting system than I do, I'm going to roll out a clip from a YouTuber who, in a moment, discovered 26 voters registered to vote at porta potties in an empty parking lot in Los Angeles. So we'll get to that in a second. And that might be a one-off event. We don't know. But it just adds to the discussion, does it not? Let's go to Rod. He's joining us from Oregon House on this Friday afternoon. Rod, thanks for calling in. What's on your mind?
4: Well, I'm just objecting to the judgment of your previous caller, as you are. When all the reporters report from that counting center, they don't look at the obvious. They report something, not even Fox, but Capital Post pointed it out yesterday. There are so many tables that are empty of people who should be counting.
0: Yeah, you're talking about a report in the California Post yesterday, and I talked about it here in the Shane Reaction, and they went to a center in Los Angeles County where they are supposed to be counting ballots, and what you saw in the picture were piles and piles and piles of uncounted ballots and all of these empty tables where the people who are supposed to be counting were not seated. There were hardly any. Yeah.
4: When you double that with the ratio of votes gained by the Republicans as opposed to the voluminous gains by the Dems, it's perfectly obvious what's going on to anybody with a brain.
0: Well, that's what Bill S.A. Lee is investigating in Southern California, and that was announced today in the California Post as well, Rod. Thank you very much. Appreciate it. Yeah, I understand. Look, you're justified in questioning this system. This is my personal opinion, but if you have an all mail-in system, which is what we have, and no voter ID required, which is what we have, I'm sorry, folks, that formula to me just doesn't make sense. It just doesn't add up. I'm not suggesting that that it's filled with corruption, but it may be. It may be because you're certainly giving opportunity, and that is what, you know, when you talk about how a criminal commits a crime, there's opportunity and time, right? Opportunity and time. So the opportunity is there. And time, well, the longer you stretch out this vote count, the more time. On that topic, interesting clip here. Conservative political commentator and YouTuber, his name is Benny Johnson. He's posted a video. He says that he's discovered 26 voters registered to vote at porta potties in an empty parking lot in Los Angeles. Here's the video that he's posted.
13: You'll see it's just home to a porta-john and a giant empty parking lot. But inside of this empty parking lot is something really important in the state of California. As you can see here, we have registered voters. 26 registered voters for this exact location, 100 Sunset Avenue in Venice. 26 registered voters. Right here, according to the registrar. And the Secretary of State.
0: Porta potties. Empty parking lot. Yeah, 26, not a big number. But it's emblematic of a problem where we have hundreds of thousands of very questionable names on our voter rolls dating back more than 10 years. And those need to be cleaned up. There's another area. There's a lot of cleaning up that needs to get done. Listener calling in. Listening on the iHeartRadio app, talking about people leaving California.
14: The corporations leaving California for other states sounds like a bad country song. All our taxes move to Texas.
0: That's good. Okay, that's good. All our taxes move to Texas. Man, she needs to get a guitar and put together a song. I like that. Something tells me somebody might put something together on that one. We got some calls coming in. We're certainly going to get to that. We've got some audio that I think we're going to get to put together. And if we do, we're going to roll it out for you. If not, I'm certainly going to give you the text of what was said. But we have a United States senator who says, if we don't pass the SAVE Act, the Save America Act, you know, the one that requires a picture ID to vote in America, we're going to lose the country. I think this issue is really, really important, especially for one guy, the majority leader of the United States Senate, whose I believe his career could be on the line over this one topic. Back in a moment, you're listening to The Shane Reaction.
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0: If the Save America Act is not passed, we could lose the country. The U.S. Senator who says that and who now says it's time to get rid of the filibuster. It is the bottom of the hour. We've got weather and traffic for you together in just a moment. But first, some of the top headlines from the KFBK newsroom.
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3: Here are the latest headlines from the KFBK newsroom. Russian President Vladimir Putin is shutting down a potential in-person meeting with Ukrainian President Vladimir Zelensky. According to the BBC, Russia's leader reportedly said, "I don't see any point for now in holding direct talks to end the ongoing conflict." His comments came a day after Zelensky wrote a letter to Putin requesting a face-to-face meeting on neutral ground for negotiations.
27: In-depth team coverage. The California primary. This is where results come first, and every vote counts.
3: It appears that Republican Steve Hilton and Democrat Javier Becerra will face off in November. Democrat Tom Steyer is just behind, but it's unlikely he will gain enough votes to make it into the second spot. The results should be certified by July 10th. Once again, inspectors have prevented an invasive mussel from entering Lake Tahoe. This time, officials spotted the golden mussel on a boat that was being taken from Sacramento to Tahoe. The golden mussel has been spreading rapidly in the Sacramento Delta since it was first spotted less than 2 years ago. The owner of the property tied to last year's deadly Esparto fireworks explosion has been granted conditional bail. A judge approved the release of Samuel Machado, who owned the rural property where a warehouse storing illegal fireworks exploded on July 1st, killing seven men. Your next update in 30 minutes. I'm Dina Kodiak. Now traffic and weather together on KFBK, Sacramento's News Radio.
19: This report is sponsored by Habit. It's still stop and go on southbound 5 from Arena now to El Camino from an earlier crash that's been cleared. Heads up for a 55-hour closure. North 99, the ramp to westbound 50 starting at 10 tonight and lasting all weekend till Monday morning at 5 a.m. The $10 Gotta Have It meal, swing by for half a Santa Barbara char, a 5-piece chicken bite, your choice of a select side, and a drink, all at a fresh price. 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
27: Now, Sacramento weather.
20: Sunshine this afternoon, high 95 to 99. Clear tonight, low 56 to 60. Sunshine around on Saturday, high 83 to 87. Sunshine for Sunday, the high 87 to 91. I'm AccuWeather's Andy Robb on KFBK, Sacramento's News Radio.
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0: Okay, a price of gold, price of silver. Gold down, let's see, nearly 3% today, and silver down almost 7% today. A lot of volatility. Hi, friends, Sam Shane here. You might be seeing that volatility, saying to yourself, precious metals, are they still a good buy? 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
19: A lot of interesting feedback, reaction coming in here, and I want to get to as much of it as possible before John McGinnis joins us in just a little bit. So let's just start by going, first of all, to the live line. Also, I've got a really interesting piece of audio I want to roll out about the Save America Act, and if it's not passed, it's not signed into law, could it be the undoing for America? So we've got that coming up, but let's go to Jim. He's joining us from Sacramento on this Friday afternoon. Jim, thanks for calling in. What's on your mind?
5: Thanks for taking my call, Sam. Well, I just have a quick statement, I guess, and Mr. Riggs referred to it at the start, that it's been a day or two since the two of you were in the newsroom together. And I would guess that at that time, in order to vote in California, you actually had to show up at the polls.
19: That's correct. That is correct.
5: Mail-in ballot.
19: Yeah.
5: Yeah. So I'm not disputing his observations and the fact that county officials take it seriously. The problem is what they're getting to count right now is probably the fraudulent issue.
19: Mm-hmm.
5: And when, just like the story that ran yesterday where they got this guy with, what, 2,300 ballots?
19: Yep.
5: Well, I don't think he's the only one. I mean, they found homeless people in Sacramento with nearly 1,000 ballots,
19: yep,
5: you know, in their little campgrounds.
19: Well, right,
5: so
19: right. And they were paying.
5: That's where the fraud is.
19: Yeah, in San Francisco, they were actually paying. It was all caught on tape or recorded, I should, yeah, say, on phones. They were paying homeless people,
5: sure,
19: $5 to sign signatures on ballot measures. False signatures. Just other people's names. Just sign it and we'll give you the money.
5: Yeah.
19: I know. I'm with you, Jim. I'm more skeptical, and I really have a lot of admiration, and I respect Kevin a great deal. I think he has a very sound mind, and he looks at an issue from a lot of different ways. But on this one area, we agree to disagree. I think that there's far more room for corruption and fraud than he's acknowledging. That's my estimation. So.
5: Yeah, I would agree with that. And I would also state that they probably restrict where he can go when he's watching the ballots being counted, even 20 years ago or 15, whenever he was actually.
19: Yeah.
5: Actually there.
19: Well, anyway, yeah.
5: It's good, a different day.
19: Yeah. Good
5: it's
19: points, Jim.
5: Day.
19: Good points. I appreciate that. I mean, and to Kevin's point, I mean, I just want to bring this up very quickly. We've seen no massive evidence of massive fraud on a big scale. That is true. I do get that. That is very true. However, you've heard my point. Let's go to Robert. He's joining us from Woodland on this Friday. Hi, Robert.
6: Hi. How's it going?
19: It's going well. How are you?
6: I'm doing well myself. Just got off work. Worked a long day.
19: All right. Good deal. What's on your mind, sir?
6: Yeah, no, I had a comment. I was listening to the last few callers, and you had a caller that had mentioned he had been and, you know, witnessed different counting the votes and the ballots and all that, and that he didn't imagine that there was any widespread fraud. But I've actually seen fraud myself. I got a best friend that I went over to hang out with him one day, and he goes, "You're not going to believe what I'm going to show you." And I go, "What's that?" And he pulls out a ballot. And he shows me the name on it, and I think it was during the last election, not the recent one that just happened, but the one before. So it was a few years ago.
19: Mm-hmm.
6: And it's a name that he looks at me and he goes, "This ain't even a real person." I go, "Well, then why did you get it?" He goes, "Dude, they sent 10 different people's ballots to my house."
19: Oh, wow. Yeah.
6: And he's more of an independent. You know, he did say he voted Democrat a couple times. His ex-wife was a diehard Democrat, kind of a woke person, so he kind of voted with her. But
19: I see.
6: He's more of an independent himself. And I told him, I actually advised him, I said, just cut it up and throw it away. I go, "If you sign that, now they got you for fraud."
19: Oh, yeah, no, you can't do it. Okay.
6: Well, that's the whole intention, is to get you to vote 10 times.
19: Robert, thank you for that example. I appreciate it. And we hear time and again of these types of examples that we just heard from Robert over and over and over again. Now, is there a widespread orchestrated effort underway for mass corruption and fraud?
0: No, there's been no evidence of that. Now, there is an investigation that has been launched as of today in Southern California by the prosecutors in the Trump administration, because we're hearing more and more anecdotally of stories like this. This is a system that is not functioning correctly or properly. It's not healthy. There's no way that you can defend it in terms of it being a healthy voting system. And it is open to corruption. That is without doubt. And my fear now is gone beyond that. That's my fear. I don't have evidence to support that it's actually happened. A listener writes in, "Hi, Sam, don't forget about the ballot harvesting that happens in California." That's Cheryl from Sacramento. Exactly. Exactly my point. What are we doing harvesting ballots? What is that all about? How does that make sense? It doesn't. It leads to corruption or the potential of corruption. And then sending one in and just to everybody? So mailing them out to every registered voter with no voter ID required? And as Bill S. A. Lee said today in his statement on X, of course. It just leads the door open to distrust, mistrust, and potential for corruption. Of course it does. And then the drop boxes. Another report today in California Post, a couple of drop boxes that got hit in the Bay Area. Wide open. No ballots found. Gone. It's every day, it seems. Interesting clip to play for you right now. This is Senator Tommy Tuberville. He's a Republican in Alabama. He hasn't until now, but he is now calling for an end to the filibuster. He says the Save America Act has to get passed, or it could be the end of America. Here's a portion of what he told Breitbart News.
7: Yeah, and first of all, it would take 60 votes. Everybody says, well, you do reconciliation, you can bust the filibuster. You're exactly right. I was not for busting the filibuster a few years ago,
8: yeah,
7: because I saw what the Democrats were doing. And so they didn't pass it. But let me tell you something. We know for a fact, 100%, they will bust the filibuster the first day that they take control of the Senate in the near future if we don't pass the Save America Act. So if we said we're going to bust the filibuster, we'd have to have 51 votes. We don't have those votes. We probably got 46, 47 votes because you have a lot of the Rhino Republicans that just refuse to vote for it.
0: Yeah, they do. There were four of them just recently who refused to do it. Murkowski was one of them. Mitch McConnell was on his way out, and he's been a Rhino forever. Really. 80% of Americans support the Save America Act. Democrats and Republicans, 8 out of 10 support having a photo ID to vote in America, and they can't get it done in the U.S. Senate. In my estimation, it may very well be the undoing of the political career of Senate Majority Leader John Thune, a Republican from South Dakota. They're going to primary him if he's not careful. John McGinnis joins us next.
27: Coming up.
9: Hey, Sheriff.
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3: The different color noises, white noise, brown noise, pink noise. Brown noise is deeper, has lower frequencies, it's got more bass, minimalizes that higher frequency. Mm-hmm. And I didn't really know this, but apparently you can liken some of these to sounds in nature. And apparently brown noise is more akin to like a river rapid or a heavy rainfall or thunder.
4: Because there's also white noise and pink noise, you think brown noise is just named after the color brown. Wrong. There was a scientist named Robert Brown from Scotland.
3: White noise is used, aside from just sleeping, a lot of times with like noise-canceling headphones and stuff, mm-hmm. masking other sounds.
4: Pink noise is a little different. It's kind of like the compromise between white noise and brown noise.
3: As far as which one is best for sleep, there have been some very middling studies over the years. But at Oxford in 2017, they said that they fell asleep 40% faster listening to white noise, but their overall sleep was about the same.
4: Okay.
3: There was a study in 2017 from Northwestern of 13 older adults, and they said pink noise provided deeper sleep overall and improved ability to recall words.
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14: All right, guy joining us right now is John McGinnis, who does not think that there's California derangement syndrome. So I've been mispronouncing a name. I've been told Bill Asaley is yes. how you pronounce yes. the name yeah. correctly, and I won't mispronounce it anymore. I never mean to do that.
15: Just call him Bill.
14: Bill.
15: Bill E. Period.
14: Billy. look, the guy's been doing a heck of a job in Southern California. Let me tell you, he's a former state lawmaker.
15: He is, and he's also a former deputy DA in Riverside County, okay. and he is he's very, very, very unambiguous in terms of what he believes is right and calls for justice.
14: So the California Post today mm-hmm. Talked about him in length, and he and other prosecutors, along with apparently some FBI agents, have launched what he's describing as several investigations into potential voter fraud in California starting today.
15: Yeah.
14: Can't talk a lot of details about it. Yeah. I wonder how deep this goes, or is this political in nature, or where, I don't know what your thoughts are.
15: My thoughts are very simply this. By the way, I heard your conversation with Kevin Riggs, who's a good friend. I like the guy very much.
14: I want to talk more about that in a minute.
15: Yeah.
14: Okay.
15: But the idea of this mess that the California electoral system is, I think is beyond question. I don't think anybody can defend how sloppy it is. So for me to conclude that there is fraud, I want to see some evidence of that, but I think it's very safe to conclude that there is a lack, an absolute

0: lack of maintenance of integrity of the process, and therefore it brings question into play, right? Logically.
1: Did you see the story and picture in the California Post yesterday?
0: I did.
1: From LA County, yeah. And they went into one of these counting centers, yeah. Which is a big warehouse, and you see piles and piles and piles of ballots that have not been counted. And then you see rows and rows of desks where nobody's sitting. Yeah. None of these desks are filled. Nobody. There are like three people in there counting.
0: Yeah.
1: Yeah. What is going on?
0: So, and the longer these counts drag out, even if, let's just assume for a moment that it's 100% legitimate, they're trying to do the right thing and they're being careful. But it does, will it not foreseeably shake confidence in the integrity of the electoral system? I think it does. And so that has the very strong likelihood, I think, of creating a chilling effect on the participation in the electoral process. I hear that when I go out and talk to groups, why should I waste my time voting? Because our votes don't count here. Well, I would say the best way to overcome that is to vote by all means. And of course, you're going to have a chance this November to vote on a bill that actually will, a proposition, I should say, that will actually, absolutely will bring some evidence of integrity back to the process.
1: Voter ID?
0: Yeah, yeah. So I think, why in the world would you not want, who in the world would not believe is best? You think about those things that are of value to you.
1: The voter ID, I'll tell you who, Mitch McConnell.
0: Of course, well, yeah.
1: The rhino from Kentucky who is finally, thankfully, going away from the United States Senate.
0: Yeah.
1: Oh, my gosh, for the damage that man has done.
0: Every single Democrat member of the California legislature seems to be opposed to it. The governor's opposed to it. I don't know how you defend that position.
1: John, 80+% of Americans support it, including Democrats. This is such nonsense.
0: Yeah.
1: It really is.
0: Yeah. Yeah, so safeguard the process, and I think that has a very positive effect on all parties involved.
1: I did enjoy my conversation with Kevin Riggs. As I mentioned to Kevin, I always do. I've always found him to be a measured guy.
0: Yeah.
1: As a reporter and a political analyst and so on. But he and I do flat out disagree on this voting system here in California. I'm very concerned about it. Yeah. I don't like it one bit. I think it's just from, as you just said, from a trust or lack of trust standpoint alone, I think enormous damage has already been done. You mail out a ballot to every registered voter in California. No voter ID is required. You have ballot harvesting where you can go to your neighbor's house and take their ballot. Yeah. There are drop boxes that have already been broken into.
0: Yeah.
1: California Post has another story on that today.
0: Yeah, that's what I thought you were talking about, actually.
1: That one. But then you have and then I mentioned the story yesterday from the ballots that are not being counted in Southern California. I mean, it's just one storyline after another. The rest of the country is laughing at us for a good reason, I might add.
0: Yeah, I think it is rather simply resolved. Not easily necessarily, but simply resolved. And I hope it gets resolved. Because, again, I have not seen clear and persuasive evidence of fraud. That doesn't mean I don't believe it exists, because we simply would not know.
1: Here's what I do know. That the voters in the state of California would like to see tougher laws on crime. And so they pass Proposition 36. And so what happens? The Democrats decide not to fund it.
0: Yeah.
1: And then was it within the past week or so?
0: Yeah, just a week or 10 days ago, AB 2108, if I'm not mistaken, got rammed through under the cover of darkness on a strict party line vote.
1: And what does this do? Undermine Prop 36?
0: It provides diversion for people who have engaged in criminality consistent with the enhancements from Prop 36. And it takes the discretion away from prosecutors. So you can have somebody who, there's certain carve outs. You have somebody who has a lengthy history of prior thefts. And now they're tried and convicted of another one. They'll get diversion unless that theft had an element of violence in it. Notwithstanding their criminal history, it takes that out.
1: If we can break this down into layman's terms, which is how I can actually process this, a tough on crime proposition, Prop 36, which the voters wanted overwhelmingly. Yeah. We have lawmakers in the state capitol who are doing everything they can to try to undermine it, make it weaker.
0: 100% true. I don't know how you could possibly couch this any other way. And in fact, I have Vern Pearson, the elected district attorney from El Dorado County, joining the program this afternoon to talk about this in greater detail and how it'll in fact impact his practice unfavorably.
1: Very good. John has his show straight ahead. That would be the John McGinnis Show. My name is Sam Shane. This has been the Shane Reaction. Really appreciate you being here on this Friday. Enjoy the weekend. It's going to be a little hot, but enjoy it anyway. We're back on Monday Hope you can join us then and have
0: it's
1: a
0: warm.
1: Great weekend.
0: It's warm.
1: It's warm.
0: Yeah,
1: you're right.
0: Yeah,
1: it's warm.
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14: He led one of our nation's largest law enforcement agencies. Now, he leads you through conversation. You can call him the sheriff. John McGinnis.
0: Efficiency and reliability, integrity of the electoral system in California, does it exist? Should there be changes there, fundamental changes? We'll talk about that coming up. Plus, the California legislature looks as though they want to take the teeth out of Proposition 36. We're going to talk to District Attorney Vern Pearson about that coming up. Right now, it's time to get you informed on all things around the nation and locally in the KFBK newsroom.
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15: Here are the latest headlines from the KFBK newsroom. Governor Newsom says California derangement syndrome is a real thing.
16: This sort of obsession, tearing down California, focusing on what's wrong with the state, not what's right.
17: Governor Newsom speaking at the U.S. Conference of Mayors in Long Beach this week. Newsom then spoke about the state's economy.
16: California dominates, not only compared to the other 49 states in terms of our GDP growth, but every developed nation in the world.
17: He says the California derangement syndrome is fueled by conservative media and podcasters. I'm Jason Campadonia.
15: A warning from the California Department of Public Health. Tick season is underway. It runs from November to March for adult ticks, but March to July for ticks in the nymph stage. Nymphal ticks have a greater chance of carrying diseases like Lyme disease.
9: In-depth team coverage. The California primary. This is where results come first, and every vote counts.
15: Early election results indicate Democrats are performing well in the three congressional districts that now divide Placer County, following the implementation of a new voter-approved redistricting map. This marked a significant political shift for the county, which was previously contained within a single Republican-leaning district, now being split among districts 3, 4, and 6. Your next update in 30 minutes. I'm Dina Kodiak. Now traffic and weather together on KFBK, Sacramento's News Radio.
18: 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It's an accident in Davis, eastbound 80 at Richards. Couple of vehicles over the side. Westbound Cap City is now stop and go from Howe to American River. You'll love the way the place feels. Every escape feels a little more extraordinary. Every getaway is a chance to make that moment yours. 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Traffic on the 10s every 10 minutes, mornings and afternoons. 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
9: Now, Sacramento weather.
19: Hot this afternoon with sunshine, a high 95 to 99. Clear for the rest of your Friday. Tonight's low 56 to 60. Sunshine on Saturday, high 83 to 87. Sunday, sunny, high 87 to 91. I'm AccuWeather's Andy Robb on KFBK, Sacramento's News Radio.
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20: From ABC News, I'm Mike Dubusky. President Trump says the soon-to-be acting director of national intelligence, Bill Pulte, should cut positions at the country's spy agencies. ABC's Karen Travers.
21: He made it clear that this really is an acting role for Bill Pulte as the director of national intelligence, that he will be serving in this capacity for a period of time, but that he is already talking to people to fill that role permanently. The president says he has 5 interviews set up with people to potentially be the next director of national intelligence. He didn't get specific on who he is talking to, but he said they're all very good, people you know very well, and people that do that kind of thing, and he called them respected people.
20: The president also reacting to today's better-than-expected jobs report.
22: So we had incredible job numbers today, you saw that. And we have good everything, good numbers, but the job numbers just came out and they were fantastic.
20: More on those numbers from ABC's Sherry Preston.
23: Another strong jobs report, this one for the month of May. Analysts have been expecting about 80,000 jobs to have been added to the U.S. economy last month. Instead, they added a solid 172,000, showing resilience despite rising costs from the war. Revised numbers for March and April also show even more hiring than had been reported. The unemployment rate remains unchanged at 4.3%, where it's been 10 for most of the year.
20: In Aurora, Colorado, there is an outcry over an appeals court decision to reverse the homicide convictions of two paramedics who had been charged in connection with the death of Elijah McClain. Medea Schaffner is with the advocacy group Epitome of Black Excellence and Partnership.
1: You can put it in whatever words you need to. We know that the Colorado Appellate Court just simply moved the goalposts. That's all they did.
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0: Good afternoon and welcome aboard. 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I'm John McGinnis on KPK News Radio, 93.1 FM, 1530 AM, and live everywhere on the iHeartRadio app. Hope you're having a great day. Looking forward to a good weekend. We got lots of things to talk about this afternoon. There is talk now. Bill Assayle, he is pretty much generally functioning as the U.S. Attorney for the Eastern for the Southern District in California, is looking at investigations, working in conjunction with the FBI, to take a deep dive into California's electoral process to look for evidence of fraud. And obviously, when you allege fraud, it's a big thing. And I want to see evidence before I make that kind of an allegation. But I think there's enough question, enough sloppiness in this entire process to really, truly, legitimately question the legitimacy of how the elections are handled and how, and the outcome. There's going to be a lot of questions in the coming days and I dare say weeks. With regard to some pretty tight elections that will not be called, and there could very well be leadership changes. That is to say, leaders within that contest going from number one to two or two to one. That I think it kind of exacerbates the problem. That can legitimately happen as ballots are counted that come in from different areas with different propensities for voting based on their ideology and beliefs. Nonetheless, when you create doubt about something as important as the electoral process, it has, a foreseeable adverse impact on people's confidence and therefore very likely a chilling effect on the extent to which people participate in elections. And I can tell you from speaking to groups about various political issues, including but not limited to Proposition 36 back in 2024, I actually had people ask in a group, why should I waste my time voting in this state? My vote won't count. Well, I don't know. I don't believe that to be the case, quite honestly. But I would love to be able to respond with a dispositive answer that there is integrity. We do take the steps necessary to make it right. And I think it's worthy of note. If you ask people, I think across the political spectrum, there is a sense of frustration with the this whole concept, the way the electoral process is conducted in the state of California. Other states recognize they had a problem. Famously back in the Bush v. Gore election in 2000, the state of Florida had their problems, right? And so they have moved heaven and earth to correct that. They don't have a problem anymore. They get their ballots counted in a timely manner. There seems to be satisfaction with the efficacy, the legitimacy of the elections, and it seems to have improved things rather substantially. So there is the roadmap in terms of what has to be done, but it looks as though it's gotten worse and worse in this state over the years. And as I look at the election returns, Dr. Shirley Weber is the Secretary of State. That is her responsibility. That's her burden. She is an elected constitutional officer who holds that responsibility. Now, she didn't create this problem. She's only been there one term, but she certainly has done nothing that I can see to improve things or to try to instill some legitimate sense of confidence in the electorate because there's a belief that the job is being done properly. Nonetheless, she had a substantial margin of victory in the primary election this week so far. So that's a problem, I think. If everybody in the state, and that's certainly an overstatement, but if it transcends political ideology and other things that divide us, the acknowledgement of the fact that, yeah, it's sloppy. I won't go so far as to say there's fraud because I've seen no evidence of it. But how would I know? And you look at the documents that are important to you. If you have the title to your home, the pink slip on your car, your kids' birth certificates, other things that you want to make sure you maintain properly and safely, they're probably secured in a safe or a safety deposit box or some kind of security mechanism to make sure that it remains uncompromised. But in this state, you have significant numbers of people surrendering those ballots to people they don't know under the guise of ballot harvesting, which was a felony once upon a time, and now it's lawful in the state of California. So this is, I think, an undeniable area of sloppy management. I won't go beyond that, but if for those who assert and believe that there is fraud, I can't argue against it because I don't know and I don't believe anybody knows. And when you hear stories about ballots found, stolen ballots being found, hither and yon, that's a problem right there. In fact, I just heard our colleagues up the dial here at 6:50, Jack Armstrong in the morning, talking about he went to a polling place in his neighborhood. And as he described it, a very nicely dressed woman who he happened to see drive in a nice car, she went to the to get a ballot to vote, a provisional ballot, because she didn't get one. She hadn't received a ballot, she asserted. And she very likely is telling the truth, but this is where it gets a little bit questionable. They ask her for her name. She provides that. They ask her for her address. She doesn't know it. She cannot tell them what her address is. And then they say, what about your former address? I don't know that either. Yet they gave her a ballot. Now, the hope is that after that is filled out and signed and cast, there will be some due diligence undertaken to make sure that that was a properly cast ballot with a legitimate signature. But I can tell you, by the way, I did get notification that my ballot was received and processed. I did. My practice is to take it to the Registrar of Voters on 65th Street. That's what I do. I don't mind making the drive down and vote there in person for myself and my family. And so I did. I got notification that those ballots were received. But I can tell you, my signature has changed over the years. So I don't know what they're doing the comparison and contrast to in that regard. And think about somebody who maybe has a hand injury or whatever the case may be. That might cause them, maybe people that that have tremors, perhaps Parkinson's disease, other factors that would influence the consistency of their signature. Those are things that I don't know that that should be the sum total of stock that's used to make that determination. So I like the idea of cleaning things up where there is an expectation that a legitimate identification be presented at the time of voting and in order to register to vote. At some point, you have to have some measure of effort to ensure to the greatest extent possible that these are legitimately cast ballots. And we don't have that. There's an old theory, Hanlon's razor. Never attribute to malice that which could be explained by stupidity or frankly, apathy or ignorance. And so I don't go so far because I have not seen persuasive evidence to show that, yes, there is fraud. But can anybody really truly conclude with substantial certainty that there is not fraud? How would you know? There was an old ad, I think, for American Express when some celebrity went up to make a purchase with an American Express card, and the person with whom he was doing business, I can't remember who it was just gushing all over this celebrity for being who he is, the famous person that he was. And at the conclusion, they asked for an identification card to make a purchase with an American Express card. He didn't have it. So he got turned down, couldn't make the purchase. I think there is a kind of an overall acceptance on the part of most people in the way we live our lives, the places we go, the courses of conduct in which we engage, that there is a time when identification should be presented. And I think most people are okay with that. And to suggest to any degree that people who are economically challenged don't have identification, that just simply doesn't wash. They have to have identification. If they're stopped operating a car and they don't have identification in their possession, it's one of the few mandates under the vehicle code, they shall be taken to jail. They shall be taken forthwith. Now, in practice, that doesn't apply so much because of the modern technology world. Law enforcement can pull up in real time, in most cases, a photograph of the person if they provide information as to their birth date and other information that could be used to make a determination as to who they are. Nonetheless, it is an illustration, I think, of the fact that people who are more economically challenged, people who live in inner cities, are going to have a greater likelihood to find themselves in a position where they need to show identification than their more affluent suburban dwelling counterparts. So I think it's important that we all accept this notion. We will have a chance to vote on this in November. But remember, we'll be voting in the same system. And it's if those ballots are properly collected and verified and accepted once cast, that we can hope to see some change there. But whenever there's a lack of confidence in the system, the behavior or the practice that creates that lack of confidence, I think, should be addressed unto itself with or without any substantial evidence of fraud. We got a whole lot more to talk about on this and other topics coming up. We got a guest in studio, Vern Pearson. He's the district attorney from El Dorado County. We're also going to talk with him about A brand new AB 2108, diversion, retail theft. It is an effort on the part of some in the California legislature to take the teeth out of Prop 36. So we're going to talk about that coming up. Don't go away.
1: 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Two vehicles in the middle lane, it's a crawl from the 5099 split, and in Davis, eastbound 80 at Richards, a two-vehicle fender bender over the shoulder. UC Davis Health, where exceptional primary care is closer than you think, offering personalized care at many clinics throughout the region, from Auburn to Davis and Folsom to Elk Grove. 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

0: Welcome back. 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I'm John McGinnis on KPK News Radio, 93.1 FM, 1530 AM, and live absolutely everywhere on the iHeartRadio app. Very happy to have in studio the Honorable Vern Pearson, the elected district attorney from El Dorado County. And I want to talk to you about a couple of things, counsel, if I may. First and foremost, AB 2108. You and I and many of your colleagues and other well-intended good volunteers and policymakers came together and worked pretty darn diligently to get Proposition 36 on the ballot against an incredible headwind from the California legislature and the governor, and then ultimately passed by the voters by a very, very healthy margin, nearly 70%, and by the way, worthy of note, passing in all 58 counties in the state of California, despite their tremendous diversity between and among those counties. And now, the legislature, in what looks to be during the hours of darkness, the assembly pushed this thing through, AB 2108, a so-called diversion for retail thieves. What does this do to you and your practice?
1: Well, we'll see. And by the way, thank you for having me again. It's always a pleasure to see you, Sheriff. I like to say my favorite sheriff, but I know that I've gotten some grief over saying that. But it's always a pleasure to see you and talk to you. I will say, you know, we back up for a second. So the early days of Prop 36, when we were actually put it together, there's been over the years, there's been a number of different bills that various people, entities have looked at it and say, hey, we need to fix this. Where the issue of recidivism, particularly as it relates to property crimes and as that is intertwined with hardcore drug use. And so there was a number of bills to try to address that. And then about a year before Prop 36 came on the scene, myself, Jeff Reisig, former DA in Yolo County, and a political strategist that had been in the Obama administration, we had gotten together and we put together, taking from other people's work, an idea to do what became Prop 36. And the original underpinnings of it was to say, if we can set the politics aside, set aside Republican, Democrat, wherever you are, can we put together a measure that is very reasonable and will appeal to voters and appeal even to the legislature in California and to the governor as a fix to this persistent problem that we have? That we have people that are living on the streets and are living off of supporting their drug habit by stealing or getting government assistance. That's essentially the way they live. And that's how Prop 36 really came to be. And without your support and a number of other people, obviously wouldn't have passed. I still to this day am frankly surprised that the governor did not come around. We thought that he, you know, with the right advice, and I know his chief of staff at the time, Dana Williamson, as you know, who's recently pled guilty to a number of other things, she was adamantly opposed to Prop 36.
0: She was.
1: I think she was the person behind the scenes. She was the one who came up with the idea of co-opting the legislation having to do with fentanyl and the specific consequences of deaths of fentanyl. And
0: extraordinarily difficult to communicate with and deal with in this regard too.
1: Right.
0: Very, very difficult.
1: Very difficult to deal with. So that behind the scenes, she was just absolutely against it, and so the governor remained against it. And to this day, I mean, she's long out of the administration, but still. And then it was a very as you know, Prop 36 was a reasonable approach of saying people who steal over and over again, there needs to be a consequence. It's not the same as some kid who's shoplifting when there's 15 or 16 years old and gets in trouble, or even an adult who's shoplifting for the first time in their life. There's people who do this over and over again, and we have to have a way of graduating the consequences so that it's not just, I know I can continue doing this and there will never be a consequence. And so that's really what Prop 36 tried to do. But the felony was a treatable felony for the most part, in terms of you can go to rehab. And yes, we've been fighting with the governor about funding that. But then along comes this bill, and it is absolutely transparent that what this bill, 2108, what it attempts to do is undermine the will of the voters, where you have, you know, in the state of California, nearly 70% of the voters, and you can however you feel in terms of statewide elections and everything else and where we are in terms of Republican versus Democrat, nearly 70% of the people supported this thing because it was very much common sense. And yet, almost, I mean, the very next year, the California legislature that is so disconnected from the people they represent comes back with a bill that basically says, we're going to reinstate diversion for all of these different property crimes in order to prevent Prop 36 and the treatment, mandated treatment that comes as a result of it from ever kicking in.
0: And it's the language in this is compulsory for you, you and your colleagues, right? The duly elected prosecutors throughout the state lose their discretion as a result of this. So, and if I, by the way, just looking at the lay of the land here, we got a break here in just a moment, but the your county, El Dorado County, it's a red county. It's a conservative county. Marin County across the valley is a very blue county. I would venture to bet that they cancel each other's ballots out in virtually every election. But there was consensus there. Both Marin and El Dorado counties voted for Prop 36. So I offer that as an illustration as to how overwhelmingly accepted this principle is on the part of California voters. Right. And I think we got a lot more to talk about this and get some more details on it and other topics I want to chat with you about, too. More conversation coming up with Vern Pearson right after this. Don't go away.
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7: He led one of our nation's largest law enforcement agencies. Now he leads you through conversation. You can call him the sheriff. John McGinnis.
0: The voters of the state of California have spoken overwhelmingly in the 2024 election. They let their voices be heard, and now the California legislature, put in place by those same voters to represent the voters' best interest, are trying to go in a different direction. We'll get into more of the details on this and what you just should expect to see on the horizon coming up. But right now, it's time to get you caught on all things out of the KPK newsroom.
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8: Here are the latest headlines from the KFBK newsroom. Severe storms are set to reignite today in the Plains and Upper Midwest. Over 30 million people will likely see flash flood threat conditions from West Texas to southern Minnesota. 1 to 2 inches of rain are possible through the start of the weekend in parts of Texas, as well as parts of the eastern Dakotas and western Minnesota.
6: In-depth team coverage. The California primary. This is where results come first, and every vote counts.
8: California still has nearly 4 million ballots left to process and count statewide from Tuesday's primary election. That means only about 60% of the ballots have been counted statewide. Questions are lingering as a community mourns an 18-year-old who was shot and killed after a graduation ceremony in Fairfield. Three other people were wounded in the Wednesday night shooting. Investigators are not talking about any suspect or suspects or a potential motive.
6: Major League Baseball is in Sacramento. 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
8: The Athletics were unable to complete a 3-game sweep of the Cubs. The A's were walked off by Chicago 7-6 in the series finale at Wrigley Field. The A's are now 30-32. They visit the Houston Astros this evening. Your next update in 30 minutes. I'm Dina Kodiak, now traffic and weather together on KFBK, Sacramento's News Radio.
9: 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Injury accident, southbound 99, the off-ramp to Florin Road. Minor injuries, pickup, and an SUV over the shoulder. Westbound Cap City stop and go. El Camino to American River now. You'll love the way the place feels. 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
6: Now, Sacramento weather.
10: Sunshine this afternoon, high 95 to 99. Clear tonight, low 56 to 60. Sunshine around on Saturday, high 83 to 87. Sunshine for Sunday, the high 87 to 91. I'm AccuWeather's Andy Robb on KFBK, Sacramento's News Radio.
6: 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Sacramento's news, traffic, and weather station.
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0: 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I'm John McGinnis on KPK News Radio, 93.1 FM, 1530 AM, and live absolutely everywhere on the iHeartRadio app. Very happy to have in studio the Honorable Vern Pearson, the district attorney from El Dorado County, who spends a lot of time following the actions of the California legislature, because suffice to say, from his perspective, he has to enforce the law with the rules that are imposed on him by the California legislature and the executive branch of government in this state. So, Counselor, thanks for being here, sir. It's great to have you.
1: Thank you.
0: And I have some questions. We talked a little bit in the intro to what 2108 is, essentially. But there's also some language within Proposition 36 that seems as though it should protect the voters, your constituents, and Californians right up and down the state, from a kind of a reckless move on the part of the legislature. What's your analysis there?
1: Well, keep in mind, just keep in mind that Prop 36 was really in response to Prop 47.
0: Yes.
1: So remember that going back, what was it, 14 years earlier,
0: yeah.
1: Prop 47 was sold to the public as this thing that would keep safe communities and safe schools, and that's the way it was sold. And basically what it did was decriminalize property crimes and decriminalize hardcore drug use. It didn't work. We saw an explosion of property crimes, an explosion of homelessness, all of it connected together to hardcore drug use. So Prop 36, the public response to that with just under 70%. The next year, the legislature essentially comes back with Prop 47 2.0 in terms of it. This is when you look at 2108, what it does, and the as now passed out of the assembly, is essentially every type of property crime there is, you can you're eligible for diversion. And it puts on a mandatory burden upon the DA's office to evaluate and then divert people for property crimes, all sorts of property crimes, including things that would typically be known as grand theft being a felony, could potentially being a felony depending on circumstances. So it is Prop 47 2.0. In Prop 36 was language that was put in that says, because of things like this and our disconnected legislature, that the legislature can amend it, but it can only amend it with a two-thirds vote. And whatever the two-thirds vote, even with the two-thirds vote, it has to be in furtherance of the intent of Prop 36. This clearly does not comport with that.
0: No. And for the casual observer who's listening to this conversation, you and your colleagues on an ongoing basis have a tremendous amount of latitude. In fact, your responsibility is really truly quasi-judicial insofar as you look at a fact pattern in a case, and you can dismiss it, you can divert, you can certainly do that if you believe this is a one-off and it's in the best interest of justice to not go for the gold, go for the max, I should say.
1: Right.
0: That's within your purview and your colleagues up and down the state, and it had been that way forever. But so to take that discretion away from the people that the voters in each of the 58 counties in the state have put in office to use their best discretion and legal analysis to make wise and defensible decisions, why it seems like something that's completely and totally unnecessary.
1: Well, that's exactly right what you described, and it is it's a wrong-headed approach to things. And I'll say, as you said, I mean, El Dorado County is a red county, a pretty conservative county compared to others. You look at Placer County, El Dorado County, they're very similar counties with very low crime. And a very positive working relationship between the public and law enforcement, and a public that wants people held accountable for their actions. Despite that, if you look at both El Dorado County and Placer County, we've both been counties that have diverted, as you say, or provided alternatives to get people out of the criminal justice system that have gotten in trouble because of drug use, they've gotten in trouble because of, the one-off type of petty theft type thing. In fact, I think we were one of the first, if not the first county in California, long before the legislature acted, to say we were going to suspend fines for certain types of crimes because we found that people couldn't afford the fine and they get on this loop where they're being penalized because they are poor. And so we tried to deal with that. So this takes all of that type of discretion away and essentially says, no, it's mandatory no matter how many times a person's been in trouble, if they're committing property crimes. It's just inescapable. This is an attempt to look at what the voters did. 70% of the voters across the state of California, El Dorado County, Marin County, even in San Francisco, counties like that, who supported Prop 36 and say, nope, we're going to undermine that and go back to business as usual with Prop 47.
0: Absolutely. The logic is completely and totally lost on me, and I think it should be perceived as an affront to the will of the voters of the state of California. And so in terms of the legal defensibility of what they're trying to do here, and I understand the Senate has not yet voted on this, but I have a feeling they're going to join their colleagues in the Assembly and probably on a party line vote do the same thing.
1: Well, unless, I hope not. I hope by bringing attention to what they're actually doing that we can stop that.
0: But if this does happen, and of course the governor's got to sign it into law, and there's no secret that he's got higher aspirations in the not-too-distant future, that could influence what he does with it, even though he was adamantly opposed to Proposition 36. But let's assume that all things go wrong, and this becomes the law of the state of California. Are you and your colleagues, through CDAA or otherwise, prepared to challenge this legally?
1: Well, that's an interesting question from the standpoint that the California Attorney General generally will, regardless of how dumb or unconstitutional a statute is, with very, very limited circumstances, the California Attorney General will always defend a statute. Yeah. In other words, the Attorney General, Rob Bonta, will be put in a position of looking at the elected DAs across the state who are saying, this is unconstitutional, it violates Prop 36. And in all likelihood, the Attorney General will seek to force us to implement this thing that is not only poor public policy, but violates the will of the voters.
0: So it will require litigation against the AG, I would assume.
1: Yes. I think there's no question.
0: So we're going to have to break here shortly, but I want to just tee this up for you. We've been talking about the I'll be generous and call it a very, very sloppy environment in which the elections are executed in the state of California. And the U.S. attorney, for lack of, he's not quite the U.S. attorney, but he's acting in the capacity of U.S. attorney in Los Angeles now, Bill Asaley, has opened an investigation, ringing in the FBI to look at, I'll quote, several different investigations underway. I don't for a moment accuse anyone of fraud, but my perception on it, I'd be very curious to get yours. I think nobody can give a dispositive answer to that question because there's no framework in place to assure any semblance of integrity to the manner in which we execute elections in the state. Do you have thoughts on that?
1: Well, yeah, I have some very strong feelings about it. And I agree with you largely in terms of, I've been around government for a long time. I was a deputy attorney general for several years. Never discount incompetence.
0: Yeah.
1: Never discount laziness on the part of government officials. I mean, unfortunately, I hate to say it, but all too often, when we look at something that's happened and it looks nefarious, once you actually dig into the details, you just realize that somebody wasn't doing their job and they didn't, or they frankly didn't care. So that does happen. And but there are so many odd things about the California voting system. Most recently, we just had an urgency legislation that the legislature and the governor had to push through to essentially say that people, our law enforcement officers throughout the state, cannot take any role whatsoever in ensuring elections are appropriate. 2 years earlier, Rob Bonta issues a directive to and an advisement to law enforcement on terms of how to ensure election integrity.
0: Yeah.
1: And then 2 years later, they pass a bill that's urgency that goes signed into law, becomes immediately, that says you stay completely out of it. We do not want law enforcement to look at it because they're not smart enough to understand the way elections work.
0: Yeah.
1: It doesn't look right.
0: People who investigate everything from fender bender traffic collisions to mass murders don't have the competence to be able to execute an investigation as to electoral practices. And I have to believe one of the intervening developments that took place was the effort on the part of Sheriff Bianco to conduct a level of investigation at the Riverside County Elections Office. I think that's got to be what was in their minds on this. I have to believe that, but the absurdity, I think, speaks for itself. So if not law enforcement, who can actually execute that kind of an investigation?
1: Well, and remember that in that case, and I don't know the specifics of it, neither one of us do in terms of what Sheriff Bianco and his staff were looking into. The bottom line was a judge issued an order to seize certain documents, ballots, and to assess them for if they were

0: Welcome back. Thanks for staying on board. I'm John McGinnis on KFDK News Radio, 93.1 FM, 1530 AM, and live absolutely everywhere on the iHeartRadio app. Also in studio is the Honorable Vern Pearson, the district attorney from El Dorado County, who also has background at the in the Attorney General's office as a deputy AG. And I'm assuming in that capacity, did you have occasion to look at voting integrity and so forth, get complaints about concerns?
1: No, I never did any type of voter integrity type stuff. A lot of other stuff and you know, sometimes misconduct by law enforcement officers, things like that. So it's a wide variety of stuff, but yeah, not the voter integrity.
0: But as you just look at the overall lay of the land, and there's so many unanswered questions, so much invitation, I think, for criticism, I'm at an absolute loss as to why reasonable steps cannot be undertaken to shore that up, to clean it up. And because I think this is probably, not unlike Proposition 36, something that transcends political ideology, I think most people in the state, we're 4 days past the election, we still have 4 million outstanding ballots in the governor's race.
1: Right.
0: So if everybody's inclined, and everybody's too strong a word, if the majority, if the clear majority of the voters in the state of California recognize that something is amiss here, why do you suppose Shirley Weber did so well in the election? I venture to bet, I'll answer my own question, I would venture to bet that they don't understand what the job of the Secretary of State is, and they just check the box for the incumbent, who's a Democrat.
1: Yeah, unfortunately, I do think that there's some truth to that, that their lack of, they'll look Republican, Democrat, and people don't understand what the job actually does. But I think you're exactly spot on in terms of that. I look at it and I hear conspiracy theories, but here we are Friday afternoon after a Tuesday election in what is the governor likes to say, that, you know, the size of the economy, if we were country, that you know, that how influential California is. Well, we would be the only country in the world that still would have 4 million at this point, 4 million ballots yet to count.
0: Yeah.
1: There's something inherently wrong. I'm not saying it's fraudulent. I'm not saying that at all. I'm saying the people of this state are entitled to, for government to actually function in such a way that you should have, by this point in time, we should be cleaning up the last few numbers of ballots and ensuring every vote counts, not having four million votes statewide that have yet to be counted. They haven't even been opened and touched yet.
0: Why create an element of doubt where it need not be?
1: Exactly.
0: Right.
1: So exactly. It just fuels the conspiracy theory.
0: Absolutely. Which I know with substantial certainty has a chilling effect on the participation in elections on the part of many people. They feel as

0: So their vote doesn't count, so why bother?
1: Right.
0: Which is entirely wrong, by the way. The best way to overcome any deficiency in that regard is to vote.
1: Right.
0: But, yeah. So back to 2108, this effort to completely and totally, I think, eviscerate the spirit of Proposition 36. What can the people in this audience do?
1: Well, very specifically, just like they rallied behind, you know, you and your efforts, the signature gathering, all of that type of stuff. As I was driving here, I received a phone call from a well-known, well-placed political operative in Sacramento. And they brought up that the California Retailers Association was somehow involved in supporting this bill. And as you recall, we had a love-hate relationship with them the entire time. The people who should be the most supportive of Prop 36, the most supportive of accountability on property crimes, that they were somehow involved in, they were fighting us. There was no question during Prop 36, and specifically Rachel Michelin, who's very close with the governor. And what I would ask people to do, call the Retailers Association, California Retail, at 916-443-1975 and ask them what is their position on this bill and ask them to oppose 2108 and support Prop 36.
0: And this could be a classic example where the members of the Retail Association, the dues-paying members, absolutely want Prop 36 to be implemented thoroughly to reduce their loss through theft. And the leadership of the organization, for whatever reason, is opposed to it and fighting on it.
1: That's exactly right. We had Walmart, Raley's, all of these different, Safeway, all of these different entities were very supportive of Prop 36. But somehow it seems as though the leadership within the organization is disconnected from the people they represent.
0: Well said, sir. Vern Pearson, El Dorado County District Attorney. Always appreciate your time here, sir. That is it for us, but stick around because you have the lovely and talented Kitty O'Neill. She just walked in. She's throwing us out, and I will see you back here on Monday.
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0: Hey there, John McGinnis here from my friends at Naturewood Home Furnishings. 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
15: And it's 4 o'clock on this Friday. Glad you're here for the Afternoon News. I'm Kitty O'Neill. Stories now trending. U.S. senators give their approval to billions of dollars for immigration enforcement. U.S. Attorney Bill Assaley speaking out on the primary election investigations. And we'll have updated numbers also from Tuesday's primary election. Right now, though, traffic and weather together. And for Dana Hess Today, it's Clark Reed.
16: Hi, Kitty, and we have an injury crash, minor injury, southbound 99 after Florin Road. Pickup, SUV at the shoulder, and an emergency team on the scene. A stall, eastbound Cap City before Exposition. That's in the right lane. And an accident on westbound 50, the connector to Cap City 99 south. CHP is still rolling the scene there. Traffic on the 10s every 10 minutes, mornings and afternoons. Clark Reed, KFBK News Radio, 93.1 FM, 1530 AM.
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17: Mainly clear for the rest of your Friday. Tonight's low, 56 to 60. Sunshine, Saturday, high 83 to 87. Sunshine, Sunday, high 87 to 91. And Monday's high, 77 to 81. I'm AccuWeather's Andy Robb on KFBK, Sacramento's News Radio.
15: Yes, and we're showing Sacramento at 95 degrees, Elk Grove 93, and 91 in El Dorado Hills. Your top national story in the early hours this morning, the Senate passed legislation providing roughly $70 billion for immigration enforcement. News Nation's Washington correspondent Trevor Shirley reports it had to overcome some fierce opposition from Democrats and a handful of Republicans.
18: It passed the Senate 4 days after the president's June 1st deadline, after a series of disagreements among Senate Republicans. First, the administration's so-called anti-weaponization fund, $1.7 billion for people who say they were politically prosecuted. Republicans disagreed on a measure to legally block the administration from moving forward with that fund, even though the White House says it won't. That effort failed, along with an attempt to block the administration from building the president's ballroom.
15: The ICE funding bill now moves to the House for a vote, which is expected to happen sometime next week. We'll have more on this at 4:52. Your top local story, U.S. Attorney Bill Assaley confirms multiple election fraud investigations are underway in California. Assaley says his office is working with the FBI on several of the investigations. He didn't provide any further details during this morning's announcement. Earlier this week, President Trump claimed that Democrats are trying to steal California's primary elections. and announced that the state's elections were being investigated by federal prosecutors. The president has yet to provide evidence of what he calls big cheating by Democrats. Assaley adds that his office is working with Assistant Attorney General Harmeet Dhillon on what he calls a comprehensive audit of California's voter rolls. Meanwhile, Los Angeles County GOP Chair Roxanne Hogue has posted a statement noting the vote counting process is underway and will continue in accordance with California law. While initial results were reported on election night, she continues, a significant number of ballots remain to be processed, which is standard for California's elections. Let's get more news with KFBK's Joe Michaels.
19: Kitty, we are getting a bit of an update in terms of those election results. At this point, the gubernatorial results are all I'm finding, but I believe we're going to have some more of those as the afternoon progresses. I'll be keeping a close watch. And it looks like Steve Hilton and Javier Becerra are locking their way in to the November general election. Becerra closing in on Hilton, but the real number is between second and third because the top two will advance. As of the latest count, Steve Hilton continuing to lead with 27% of the vote. Javier Becerra now with 26.2%. Tom Steyer has 20.4%. Chad Bianco, the only other candidate pulling in double figures, which is at 11%. But it's really down to Hilton, Becerra, and Steyer. And it looks like we're closing in on a Steve Hilton versus Javier Becerra general election. Still, though, votes to be counted. The trial of the men involved in Sacramento's deadliest shooting continuing today with the lead police detective again on the stand. KFBK's Dina Kodiak reports.
20: Prosecutors showed video footage that followed the moments before and during the K Street shooting in April of 2022 from multiple angles and from different people's perspectives. The court saw how each person involved acted in the lead up to the gunfire. At this point in the trial, lawyers are trying to determine whether the shooting was caused by a gang dispute or if it started when a group of friends got into an argument that turned violent. Six people were killed and 12 others were hurt in the shooting. Two men, Matula Payton and Dondre Martin, have pleaded not guilty to murder and weapons charges in the case. A third defendant died in jail in 2024. Dina Kodiak, KFBK, Sacramento's News Radio.
19: California's economy is growing, but so is unemployment as AI drives huge investments and layoffs. The state's AI-fueled economy is growing at a faster rate than the rest of the nation. The entertainment, tech, and manufacturing sectors have been losing jobs, while the healthcare and social service sectors have added workers. UCLA forecasters believe California's income and output will continue to outpace the U.S. In April, California's unemployment rate was 5.3%, about one percentage point above the rest of the nation. The UCLA Anderson forecast released this week calls for the state unemployment rate peaking at 5.6% later this year. And the Fix 50 project will be forcing another major freeway closure in Sacramento this weekend. The northbound Highway 99 connector to westbound 50 will be closing at 10 o'clock tonight to allow construction crews to reinforce concrete work along the connector. The ramp is expected to reopen by 5 o'clock Monday morning. Caltrans officials suggest travelers affected by the closure take the eastbound exit to Highway 50, exit at 65th Street, turn left, and use the on-ramp to westbound 50 there. Again, the northbound Highway 99 connector to westbound 50 will be closed from 10 o'clock tonight through 5 o'clock Monday morning. It's 4:06, and I'm Joe Michaels on the KFBK Afternoon News with Kitty O'Neill.
15: Thank you, Joe. A new AI drone developed by Chico State computer science students was on display this week, showing promise in helping the state's robust walnut crop.
21: The drone uses AI software to take pictures and analyze images to see where walnuts are plentiful in orchards. The drone will be used in 11 different almond orchards in Butte, Glen, and Tehama counties to validate the software. Josh Miranda is the director of the California Mechtronic Center, and he tells Action News Now they're looking at the long-term benefit.
22: Long-term, at a much larger scale, I think there's a possibility that we could use this to make better predictions of the walnut production throughout the state.
21: California produces 99% of walnuts in the U.S. Walnuts are a $1 billion industry in Butte County. The technology could provide better estimates of crop yields, allowing for more accurate pricing. Mike Baca, KFBK, Sacramento's News Radio.
15: Okay, and today your poll question actually originates at Paso Robles High School in San Luis Obispo, but it's more of a general question about what should be included in high school yearbooks. Apparently, in a section showing how students were civically involved, there were some photos that showed profanity at anti-ICE protests. A four-letter word starts with F. I think you get what I'm saying. Students defend publishing the photos, saying student expression and the documentation of significant events that occur during a school year are appropriate subjects for yearbooks. Critics, mostly the parents, say, hey, that profanity should have been blurred or removed, should not be in the yearbook. What do you think? I know, it's a different day and age. Should there be profanity in the yearbook if it's documenting a particular event in time, as the students say? Or do you agree with the parents? Maybe you should just at least remove it. We kind of know what it was going to say anyway. So, #250 on your smartphone. Keyword is open mic. And we'll get to that coming up. Right now, we have more of your top global and national stories on KPK News Radio, live everywhere, iHeartRadio app.
0: From ABC News, I'm Mike Dubusky. President Trump says the soon-to-be acting director of national intelligence, Bill Pulte, should cut positions at the country's spy agencies. ABC's Karen Travers.
1: He made it clear that this really is an acting role for Bill Pulte as the director of national intelligence, that he will be serving in this capacity for a period of time, but that he is already talking to people to fill that role permanently. The president says he has 5 interviews set up with people to potentially be the next director of national intelligence. He didn't get specific on who he is talking to, but he said they're all very good, people you know very well, and people that do that kind of thing, and he called them respected people.
0: The president also reacting to today's better-than-expected jobs report.
4: So we had incredible job numbers today, you saw that. And we have good everything, good numbers, but the job numbers just came out and they were fantastic.
0: More on those numbers from ABC's Sherry Preston.
23: Another strong jobs report, this one for the month of May. Analysts have been expecting about 80,000 jobs to have been added to the U.S. economy last month. Instead, they added a solid 172,000, showing resilience despite rising costs from the war. Revised numbers for March and April also show even more hiring than had been reported. The unemployment rate remains unchanged at 4.3%, where it's been for most of the year.
0: In Aurora, Colorado, there is an outcry over an appeals court decision to reverse the homicide convictions of 2 paramedics who had been charged in connection with the death of Elijah McClain. Medea Schaffner is with the advocacy group Epitome of Black Excellence and Partnership.
24: You can put it in whatever words you need to. We know that the Colorado Appellate Court just simply moved the goalpost. That's all they did.
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16: 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Have an accident westbound 50 on the connector to Cap City 99 South, and a couple of commute routes are just terrible right now. Eastbound Cap City downtown to 80, 38 minutes. Allow 31 more minutes. Eastbound 80 split to Roseville is at the limit, 10 minutes. Southbound 5 downtown to Elk Grove, 17 minutes. Tack on 4. Southbound 99 downtown to Elk Grove, a 12-minute ride. Give yourself a couple of extra minutes. Eastbound 50 downtown to Folsom, 18 minutes. That's a smooth commute. Northbound 5 downtown to Woodland, 22 minutes. Allow 4 extra minutes. And westbound 80 downtown to Davis, 53 minutes. That's 37 extra. You'll love the way the place feels. 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
17: Tonight, clear, low 56 to 60. Sunshine for Saturday, high 83 to 87. Plenty of sun on Sunday, high 87 to 91. Mainly cloudy on Monday with a high 77 to 81. I'm AccuWeather's Andy Robb on KFBK, Sacramento's News Radio.
15: 95 in Sacramento, 94 in Carmichael, and Granite Bay has 93 degrees. So today, controversial in this part of the state, in the San Luis Obispo area, there's a Paso Robles High School yearbook that has pictures of how students were out and about in the community. This one, in particular, this particular page shows the students at anti-ICE protests, but it also shows profanity in the photos, I guess, on posters or something. Yeah. Students say, hey, it's an accurate documentation of what happened. Critics say, could you maybe have blurred it for the yearbook? What do you think? Should they have kept it or not?
5: I think everyone should go back and look in their yearbooks and see some of the things that were written in there by other students. So I'm not so sure publishing a bad word is that big of a deal. That's my take.
15: Okay. Yeah, I get what he's saying. Maybe students wrote things like that. I don't know. Is it different when it comes from a student? Should it be published? What do you think? #250 on your smartphone. Keyword open mic. We'll get your thoughts coming up. Straight ahead, this is very interesting. Have you heard about these AI data centers that are being built and the community's opposition? Well, one city in California actually had it on the ballot, and we'll tell you what all the concern is about coming up here on KFBK News Radio. 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
26: You know what your customers are doing right this second? 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But my point is, ads on iHeartRadio actually get heard. In the car, at the gym, on the couch, while people are walking their dogs. Who's a good boy? Who's a good boy? You're a good boy, that's right. 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
29: That was the moment when I realized I got to do something. 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
15: Updated election numbers, Steve Hilton, Javier Becerra in pretty much a dead heat, both now with 26.6% of the vote in the gubernatorial primary. Tom Steyer in third with 20.8% of the vote, and that is 64% of the votes counted. In Tuesday's election, residents in Monterey Park here in California became the first in the U.S. to vote on a permanent ban on data centers and voted overwhelmingly against them, 87%. ABC's Mason Leith explains the opposition to these AI data centers.
12: Kitty, you know, tech giants are spending money like never before. Companies like Google, Microsoft, Meta, they are forecasted to drop hundreds of billions of dollars on artificial intelligence infrastructure in the year 2026 alone. And so the big question that everyone's asking, energy experts, everyday Americans, is are your average consumers going to be footing part of this bill? And the evidence that we have right now, which is coming out of the nation's largest power grid, suggests that this very well is true. Wholesale electricity prices across the 13-state PJM grid, which serves about 70 million people across the country, jumped almost double digits in the first quarter of 2026, which is for a few reasons, but grid watchdogs say that this issue could only continue to grow and it could affect people across the country as AI data infrastructure pops up around the country.
15: And who is monitoring this?
12: One of the really interesting things is that there are grid monitors right now which are coming out, and they're saying that electricity has been really expensive these past few months. And they signaled out specifically data center demands as the primary driver. And obviously, of course, there's other things right now. You know, there's geopolitical conflicts and there's, you know, supply issues and, you know, just in general, electricity is more expensive during this time of the year. But it's really interesting. And that's why I think we see a lot of people that are pushing back and saying that they don't want these in their communities because they don't want electricity to get more expensive.
15: And while many cities and counties have already passed temporary or indefinite moratoriums via their local governments, Monterey Park is the first to do it through a ballot initiative. So what can the average citizen do?
12: So that's a great question. And one of the things that's really interesting right now is there's no national federal regulations, you know, governing the building of these infrastructures. So what's happening is that all these companies are trying to really get into local communities right now before there's national regulations. And so that's why they're popping up all around the country. And, you know, people seemingly are feeling like they're just popping up overnight. It's because there's this arms race to move really fast. But from the local legislators that I've been talking to, there are a few options on the table for communities, which is one, you know, recommending that or requiring that data centers can secure their own dedicated energy generation rather than drawing from a shared grid, which a lot of data centers say they will do. Two, you know, local legislators are also pushing back and saying that they want impact fees on these data centers, on these large industrial electricity users, which then generate finances and money for different communities. And then three, which is people in general saying that there just needs to be greater transparency. You know, right now, tech companies, they're not required to publicly disclose a lot of the information regarding how much energy or water they're consuming, which makes accountability very difficult. And so people are just saying to even get started on this project, we need more accountability, more information to be shared with the public.
15: ABC's Mason Leak there. It's 420 traffic and weather together. Let's head to the KPK Traffic Center and in for Dana Hess, Clark Reed.
16: 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Injury accident southbound 99 after Florin Road. Everything off to the shoulder. Emergency team on the scene. Checking your commute routes. Gotten a little better with a couple of things clearing up. Eastbound Cap City downtown to 80. Now 15 minutes. Allow 7 more minutes. Eastbound 80 from the split to Roseville. Rolling well at 10 minutes. Southbound 5 downtown to Elk Grove. A 16-minute drive. Tack on 4 extra minutes. On southbound 99 downtown to Elk Grove. It's a 12-minute ride. Give yourself a couple of extra. Eastbound 50 downtown to Folsom is 18 minutes. That's a good commute. And northbound 5 downtown to Woodland, 22 minutes allow 4 extra. Westbound 80 downtown to Davis, much improved, 24 minutes. That's only 7 extra minutes. You'll love the way the place feels. Every escape feels a little more extraordinary. Every getaway is a chance to make the moment yours. 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Traffic on the 10s every 10 minutes, mornings and afternoons. 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
17: Mainly clear for the rest of your Friday. Tonight's low, 56 to 60. Sunshine, Saturday, high 83 to 87. Sunshine, Sunday, high 87 to 91. And Monday's high, 77 to 81. I'm AccuWeather's Andy Robb on KFBK. Sacramento's News Radio.
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1: The end of Spirit Airlines contributed to the biggest drop in air transportation jobs last month since 2020, nearly 9,000 jobs gone. But elsewhere, the U.S. Labor Department looks stronger than expected, with hospitality and healthcare leading what turned out to be an overall gain of 172,000 jobs in May, as unemployment held steady at 4.3%. Job creation, of course, good news, unless you're a Wall Street trader preoccupied with the Fed's interest rate plans. Backed by fresh bets, we'll see the Fed hike rates before the end of the year. Stocks tumbled today. The Dow fell 695 points. The Nasdaq plunged 1,122. The S&P lost 201. Meanwhile, SpaceX has already received orders for more than the shares available in its $75 billion initial public offering. The IPO for Elon Musk's rocket satellite and artificial intelligence company is offering about 555.6 million shares at $135 each in a deal that could value it at roughly $1.8 trillion. Erica Herskowitz, Bloomberg.
15: Oh, okay. Yeah, 4:23 at KFBK News Radio.
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15: Well, Saturday is California Adopt a Pet Day. So if you need a little push, there you go. The shelters across California will be taking part in this. I have a list of all of them at KFBK.com. The Afternoon News with Kitty O'Neill, our Sacramento SPCA Front Street Shelter. And who's having a little bit of fun with this is Field Haven Feline Center. Their one-day adoption event is billed as helping cats find loving homes with this twist, introducing certified pre-owned cats.
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15: 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Anyway, kind of having some fun with it. The Field Haven Feline Center is on Ironwood Lane in Lincoln. They'll also be at their marketplace in Lincoln and the PetSmart there too. Anyway, we've got all this information, links to the SPCA, links if you want to find a shelter near you, wherever you're listening. You can find that all at kfbk.com, the Afternoon News with Kitty O'Neill. And still to come on our KFBK Afternoon News, I don't know if you have heard those Cars for Kids ads. I think you have. And there's been a little bit of controversy there. 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
1: If you're hearing this, you should be concerned about the Asian longhorned beetle, an invasive species that's destroying our trees. 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
0: Look up, look down, look around, look up, look down, look around. In the trees and on the ground, 'cause the ALB must be found.
1: Some signs of the ALB are dime-sized holes on tree trunks, a sawdust-like material called frass, and the beetle itself, with a long black body and white spots.
0: Look up, look down, look around, look up, look down, look around. In the trees and on the ground, 'cause the ALB must be found.
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4: It's 4:30 now at KFBK, and happy Friday. Good afternoon. I'm Kitty O'Neill. Stories now trending. The Trump administration planning to pump hundreds of millions of dollars into the coal industry. A malicious hacking incident in Vallejo and lingering questions in the aftermath of this week's fatal shooting outside a graduation ceremony in Fairfield. Traffic and weather together first and every 10 minutes. Clark Reed in for Dana Hess today. Clark?
5: 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Have an accident bound 50 on the connector to Cap City 99 South. It's off to the shoulder now. Eastbound Cap City downtown to 80 is a 17-minute ride. Give yourself 9 extra. Eastbound 80 from the split to Roseville still rolling well at 10 minutes. Southbound 5 downtown to Elk Grove, 15 minutes. Tack on an extra 3. Southbound 99 from downtown to Elk Grove is now a 12-minute ride. Add a minute. Eastbound 50 downtown to Folsom, 19 minutes. Give yourself an extra minute there. Northbound 5 downtown to Woodland, 23 minutes. Allow 5. And westbound 80 downtown to Davis, 21 minutes. That's 5 extra minutes. 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
4: Thank you, Clark, and we'll take a look now at this KFBK weekend forecast.
6: Tonight, clear, low 56 to 60. Sunshine for Saturday, high 83 to 87. Plenty of sun on Sunday, high 87 to 91. Mainly cloudy on Monday with a high 77 to 81. I'm AccuWeather's Andy Robb on KFBK, Sacramento's News Radio.
4: It's a 94 in Roseville and 95 in Sacramento. Your top story. The White House announcing a plan to pump hundreds of millions of dollars into the coal industry. News Nation's Libby Dean reports it's being called an historic revival of a once dominant energy source.
7: President Trump invoking a wartime authority to try and boost coal production here at home, and he's backing it with $700 million in federal funding. The biggest chunk of that, $425 million, going to 13 coal-fired power plants across 10 states. Another $75 million going towards a new coal export terminal in California, and $200 million to break ground on new coal plants in Alaska, West Virginia, and get one in Maryland back up and running.
4: The project is expected to create more than 1,400 on-site jobs and benefit coal communities in Wyoming, Utah, and other western states. More news with KFBK's Joe Michaels.
8: Other western states include California. KFBK's Dina Kodiak reports.
9: President Trump's plans include $75 million for a new export terminal in Oakland. Trump will use emergency powers from a 1950 law, the Defense Production Act, to build the terminal. He'll also use the funding to upgrade 13 coal plants and open new or closed plants in several other states. A West Coast coal terminal idea has been debated for years. Now Trump says the facilities are needed with energy costs rising, and especially with new AI data centers popping up across the country. Electric bills have risen nearly 11% since 2025. Environmental and consumer groups warn that supporting coal could raise energy bills as well, worsen pollution, and slow climate progress. Dina Kodiak, KFBK, Sacramento's News Radio.
8: Questions linger as a community mourns an 18-year-old who was shot and killed after a graduation ceremony this week in Fairfield. Three others were injured in the Wednesday night shooting, but police haven't release their conditions. It's not yet known if the 11-year-old, 20-year-old, and 25-year-old are directly connected to the victim. Investigators aren't talking about any suspect or suspects or a potential motive, but they are stepping up patrols at other graduation ceremonies. The shooting happened at Semietto, which is a continuation school that shares a campus with Fairfield High School. Staff say the 18-year-old victim was a nice kid who worked as a custodian at a work-study program. The city of Vallejo has identified a malicious hacking incident that allowed unauthorized individuals to send an email referencing a well-known jewelry company through the city's email management platform. The city's IT department is actively investigating the breach to determine how the intrusion occurred and to assess its overall impact. The management platform Constant Contact. At this time, there's no indication of any risk to the public or compromise of personal data stored within. The city taking all necessary steps, they tell us, to ensure the continued protection of all information maintained on the platform. They say if you're among those who receive the suspicious email, just delete it. No further action is required. It's 4:34, and I'm Joe Michaels on the KFBK Afternoon News with Kitty O'Neill.
4: Thanks, Joe. Three mule deer are the first to use California's new wildlife crossing in Siskiyou County. The bridge is almost finished, according to UC Davis and Caltrans. A camera captured the deer using the bridge last month. The area along State Route 97 has been especially dangerous for wildlife, well, and people too. Dozens of animals killed by cars in recent years. This is one of several animal crossings being built across California. More of your top global and national stories on KFBK News Radio, live everywhere on the iHeartRadio app.
10: ABC News, I'm Mike Dubusky. Oral arguments today in a case over whether President Trump has the authority to build a new ballroom at the White House. Construction was halted by a lower court after a lawsuit brought by historical preservationists. Now the president's team is pushing for that decision to be thrown out. ABC's Stephen Portnoy has more from Washington.
11: The government argues that the ballroom is necessary for national security, pointing to the drone port that the president says will be on the roof of the new ballroom, the bulletproof glass and the blast-proof columns. The appeals court panel that heard this today is comprised of appointees of Presidents Obama, Biden, and Trump. And it was really difficult to get a sense just listening to the questions for 2 hours over where this is going to land, but you can imagine that the losing side is probably going to take it to the Supreme Court.
10: And police have charged 44-year-old Michael Gledhill with murder in connection with the death of character actor James Handy. Gledhill, the son of Handy's girlfriend, is being held for psychiatric evaluation. This is ABC News.
4: Coming up, we'll take a look at your poll question today. This is a story that's out of the San Luis Obispo area. There's a Paso Robles High School there. And in the yearbook, there is a section showing the kids, you know, civic involvement. And they're at some protests, ICE protests, and there are some signs that show profanity. And you can read the profanity in the yearbook. And parents looked at those pictures and said, what are you doing? Why would you publish that profanity? Why didn't you at least blur the words or crop the picture or do something? But the students say, no, no, this is a documentation of significant events that occurred during a school year. It's appropriate subject for a yearbook. What do you think? Where do you stand? Pound 250 on your smartphone, keyword open mic, and we'll get your thoughts ahead on KFBK News Radio, live everywhere on the iHeartRadio app.
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4: 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Let's start in the KFBK Traffic Center. 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
5: 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An accident southbound 99 after Florin Road over the shoulder. Pickup and an SUV there. Your commute routes eastbound Camp City, downtown 80. It's a 17-minute ride now. Allow 9 more minutes. Eastbound 80 from the split to Roseville is an 11-minute drive. Give yourself an extra minute. Southbound 5 downtown to Elk Grove, 14 minutes. Tack on a minute there too. Southbound 99 downtown to Elk Grove, 12 minutes. Just an extra minute needed there. Eastbound 50 downtown to Folsom, 18 minutes. That's rolling well. Northbound 5 downtown to Woodland, 23 minutes. Give yourself 5 extra. And westbound 80 downtown to Davis is a 20-minute ride. Allow 4 extra minutes. 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
6: Mainly clear for the rest of your Friday. Tonight's low, 56 to 60. Sunshine, Saturday, high 83 to 87. Sunshine, Sunday, high 87 to 91, and Monday's high 77 to 81. I'm AccuWeather's Andy Robb on KFBK, Sacramento's News Radio.
4: 94 in Sacramento, 95 in Carmichael. In your poll question today, there's profanity in a yearbook out at Paso Robles High School, the San Luis Obispo area, documenting kids out at anti-ICE protest. And you know, a couple of pictures showing the profanity. The critics say, why didn't you at least blur that? Why does it have to be in there? The kids say, no, we're documenting it as it took place. What do you think?
29: Okay.
0: Fremont, California. Our students' math scores suck. Their language arts scores suck. Why don't you try to teach them the basics instead of putting your left-wing views, not to mention putting cuss words in the yearbook?
1: Blur it out. Use asterisks. But get your point across. These are young humans. They have their own voice, their own thoughts, and they're allowed to say what they want. If you stifle them, that's a bad thing.
2: Potty mouth and foul language will haunt those students all their lives because employers will look at social media and stuff like that and make a decision about whether this person is good for their company.
4: Are yearbooks on social media now? Is that, or is it just still a printed thing? I don't know. I have a relic of a year. Mine's dusty somewhere in the garage. But on social media, she's right about that for sure. Employers will look. Yearbooks, I don't know. Do you guys look at your yearbook? What do you say? #250 on your smartphone. Keyword open mic. Love to get your take on this stuff. All right, straight ahead, we have more on the U.S. Senate's marathon session that ended up with the chamber giving its approval to billions of dollars in federal funding for Homeland Security. Also breaking down that Cars for Kids controversy. All that ahead. 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

0: They argue, as does a similar class action lawsuit, that Cars for Kids has actually been using the money to fund an Orthodox Jewish program in New York and New Jersey that sends teenagers to Israel and pays for a $16 million building in Israel.
1: Huh.
0: But that most of the money, and that none of it, according to the lawsuit, has been going to help needy children in California, let alone in the U.S., but they're saying in California none of it, and a little bit of it nationally. They claim that the only money that Cars for Kids spent in California was for logoed backpacks that were given away as a promotional item. But they claim that, in California it hasn't been going to needy kids. And the attorney saying,
2: we have to show they knowingly and intentionally misled the public. And it's not an easy thing to do, but we did it.
0: So now an appellate court is putting that lower court's ruling on hold, saying during the appellate process that the Cars for Kids jingle can continue to air while the appellate court decides if the organization broke California law. And that while it's going through the courts, which could be quite some time, could be a year, 2 years, that the ad can continue to air. And we asked our legal analyst, Brian Buckmeyer, how this is all going to play out. He said, look, Cars for Kids can argue that helping needy children is very broad and that it's not a defined definition of what a needy child is.
3: For Cars for Kids, what they're saying, what they could argue is, hey, sending children to Israel is a part of their mentorship program. This is helping children develop in the way that they do state in their website. It's just our definition of needy children might be different than your definition of needy children, and we shouldn't split hairs in terms of what child needs what.
0: So today, Cars for Kids saying it applauds the appellate court allowing the ads to keep airing in California. It says its programs benefit a wide array of children and teenagers, and that the ads enable the charity to continue funding its programs for children and families. So the ads are not going anywhere anytime soon, and they can continue to air.
1: Oh, there you go. And donate or not.
0: That's right.
1: Yeah. ABC's Alex Stone. Thank you.
0: You got it. Have a great weekend, Kitty.
1: You too. Let's check traffic and weather together right now. And how about that, Clark?
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1: Yeah, this is Clark Reed in for Data Has. Yeah.
4: Indeed. And eastbound 80 is solid from UC Davis to Yolo Causeway now. Checking your commute routes. Eastbound Cap City downtown to 80 is a 15-minute drive. Give yourself 7 extra. Eastbound 80 from the split to Roseville, 12 minutes. Allow a couple of extra minutes there. No biggie. Southbound 5 from downtown to Elk Grove, 15 minutes. Tack on 2 minutes there. Southbound 99 downtown to Elk Grove, 12 minutes. Add a minute. And eastbound 50 downtown to Folsom is 18 minutes. That's still at the limit. Northbound 5 downtown to Woodland, 22 minutes, allow 4 extra, and westbound 80, downtown to Davis, 20 minutes, give yourself 4 extra minutes. 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
1: All right, thanks, Clark. Your weekend forecast.
5: Tonight, clear, low 56 to 60. Sunshine for Saturday, high 83 to 87. Plenty of sun on Sunday, high 87 to 91. Mainly cloudy on Monday with a high 77 to 81. I'm AccuWeather's Andy Robb on KFBK, Sacramento's News Radio.
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6: Today's stronger than forecast May employment report showing 172,000 jobs added to the economy could make the case for Wall Street gains, but it also could make the case for the Fed to hike interest rates. And that, along with the plunge in tech stocks, is a big reason for the losses on Wall Street today. The Dow fell 695 points, the NASDAQ down 1,122, the S&P lost 201. AI company Anthropic says we need a pause button. The company is calling for the creation of a system in which governments and AI developers collectively decide when to slow work on the technology to stave off the risks it may pose, saying it would be good for the world to have the option to temporarily pause AI development that ultimately could be dangerous. And if you're headed to a World Cup game this summer, prepare to spend big bucks on a bottle of water. FIFA is reversing course and announced it will no longer allow fans to bring water bottles inside of stadiums. Fans could be shelling out $8 a bottle in some venues. Erica Herskowitz, Bloomberg.
1: Oh, boy. Okay. And let's get this story for you. The Senate has passed legislation that would provide about $70 billion for immigration enforcement. But as News Nation Washington correspondent Trevor Shirley tells us, the extended session ran into the early hours of the morning.
7: More money for immigration enforcement.

0: has nearly unanimous support within the GOP, but Republican Senator Lisa Murkowski of Alaska was the only Republican no vote.
1: But other Senate Republicans broke with President Donald Trump on other issues, setting up a series of delays which forced the final funding vote to happen around 4:30 a.m. in Washington. In a 52-47 vote, the Senate passed a bill to spend roughly $70 billion on immigration enforcement, with no votes from Democrats. It passed the Senate 4 days after the president's June 1st deadline, after a series of disagreements among Senate Republicans. First, the administration's so-called anti-weaponization fund, $1.7 billion for people who say they were politically prosecuted. Republicans disagreed on a measure to legally block the administration from moving forward with that fund, even though the White House says it won't. That effort failed, along with an attempt to block the administration from building the president's ballroom. Six Republicans voted with Democrats to try to block construction, but that failed without 60 votes.
0: The House will now vote on the $70 billion ICE funding bill. That's expected to happen sometime next week. Reporting in Washington, I'm Trevor Shirley for News Nation.
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